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9: Clear skies, light winds, a little bit of valley fog, lows dropping back into the 40s. Looks like we're up near 70 with a lighter breeze and a good deal of sunshine on your Tuesday. Partial sunshine, a little bit of a warming trend starting Wednesday. Highs will be in the upper 70s, a little more humidity in the air, and our next chance of showers arriving with a front approaching on Thursday. From Stormwatch 9 Weather Center, I'm meteorologist Kevin Skorupa.

0: The midterms are almost here, and Republicans could be in deep trouble. Polls show Democrats leading in key races. Tonight, Rob Finnerty on Newsmax reveals the growing threat from the DSA and the radical left. With less than 60 days to go, Finnerty says it's time for the GOP to hit the panic button. The House may go, and control of the Senate is up for grabs. Gas prices, mortgage rates, health care, and out-of-control national debt. Americans are angry. And Newsmax shows you how the progressive left wants total control of Congress. Tallarico, El Sayed, AOC, Bernie Sanders. Finnerty reveals President Trump's secret plan to fight back. Don't miss Finnerty tonight at 8 p.m. Eastern on Newsmax. 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
1: Hey everybody, Bubette here from Bubba's Bar and Grill at Newberry Harbor, right across from the town docks. Unfortunately, summer is coming to an end, and the lake is quieting down as school starts up. Speaking of back to school, it also means shorter time at home getting things done with all the sports events going on and shuttling kids around. Who has time to cook dinner when a soccer or football game is more important? Bubba's menu is fully available for takeout, and these cool fall nights really shout pastas, pizzas, and our new fall specials. Backed by popular demand is Jim's favorite meatloaf. We also have some fun fall pasta dishes to make any fall day feel warm. Don't forget, the bar and the wonderful cocktails they dream up, the apple cider margarita and the fall sangria, are at the top of my list. With all these wonderful fall options, Bubba's is the place to go. Come in and see us here at Bubba's, right on the southern tip of Big Lake Sunapee. And remember what we always say at Bubba's, we're having a lot of fun.
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4: Clear skies, light winds, a little bit of valley fog, lows dropping back into the 40s. Looks like we're up near 70 with a lighter breeze and a good deal of sunshine on your Tuesday. Partial sunshine, a little bit of a warming trend starting Wednesday. Highs will be in the upper 70s, a little more humidity in the air, and our next chance of showers arriving with a front approaching on Thursday. From Stormwatch 9 Weather Center, I'm meteorologist Kevin Skorupa.
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5: This is a Fox News alert. The request turned away. I'm Lisa Lacera. The U.S. Supreme Court rejects President Trump's desired restrictions on mail-in balloting.
6: The decision allows mail-in voting nationwide to continue as the midterms approach. Ballots cast by mail have become common for Americans, with nearly a third of the country taking advantage of the option. Justice Samuel Alito wrote in his dissenting opinion the court's denial was incorrect because some of the plaintiffs lacked standing. Justice Brett Kavanaugh, a Trump appointee, sided with the majority but added a final decision could fall within the authority of the Postal Service. Democratic attorneys general and voting rights groups challenged the Trump administration's proposal. A lower court issued a temporary injunction in agreement.
5: Fox's Gernal Scott. The Environmental Protection Agency is repealing rules that limit greenhouse gas emissions from power plants fueled by coal and natural gas, which it says would save the industry more than $300 billion. Environmental groups are threatening to sue, arguing the EPA has a legal responsibility to protect the public from pollution. Democrats in Congress calling for guardrails for artificial intelligence.
7: Want to ensure that American entrepreneurs and companies can continue to lead in this space and not be overcome by the Chinese Communist Party.
5: House Democratic Leader Hakeem Jeffries. Tech company CEOs are also calling for more regulation. This coming even as President Trump calls concerns over AI a hoax and a conspiracy. Yemen's Houthi rebels have seized two strategic islands in the southern Red Sea, a move that could strengthen their control over a key maritime shipping route. Meanwhile, repairs to a key Saudi pipeline that was damaged last week could take 3 to 5 weeks. 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
7: Clear skies, light winds, a little bit of valley fog, lows dropping back into the 40s. Looks like we're up near 70 with a lighter breeze and a good deal of sunshine on your Tuesday. Partial sunshine, a little bit of a warming trend starting Wednesday. Highs will be in the upper 70s, a little more humidity in the air, and our next chance of showers arriving with a front approaching on Thursday. From Stormwatch 9 Weather Center, I'm meteorologist Kevin Skorupa.

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5: Clear skies, light winds, a little bit of valley fog, lows dropping back into the 40s. Looks like we're up near 70 with a lighter breeze and a good deal of sunshine on your Tuesday. Partial sunshine, a little bit of a warming trend starting Wednesday. Highs will be in the upper 70s, a little more humidity in the air, and our next chance of showers arriving with a front approaching on Thursday. From Stormwatch 9 Weather Center, I'm meteorologist Kevin Skorupa.
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4: The debate over artificial intelligence heats up. I'm Lisa Lacera, Fox News. After the heads of tech companies over the weekend called for putting the brakes on AI advancement and more regulation, Vice President J.D. Vance was asked about it this afternoon.
5: But it's something that we're concerned by, but we want to make sure that we actually regulate smartly. And we're thoughtful about the risk here. So there are obviously risks to AI. There are some benefits to AI.
4: Former Anthropic researcher Jacob Coxon tells Fox's Sean Hannity.
6: Nuclear weapons, you discussed, could be used for good or evil. But AI is the only technology that can use itself. So no matter what we want, whether we want to use it for good and get there first, the AI wants things itself. And that's what makes it so unique as a technology in ways, so uniquely terrifying.
4: President Trump has called concerns over artificial intelligence a hoax and a conspiracy. Senate Majority Leader Chuck Schumer has called for all senators' classified briefing on AI development. The Supreme Court has rejected President Trump's bid to restrict mail ballots for the midterm elections, allowing states to continue sending out ballots under the same processes used for years. The court's majority didn't detail its reasoning, though Justice Samuel Alito said in his dissent, the Postal Service has broad authority to regulate the mail and likely does have the power to enforce President Trump's restrictions. The president signed off on new ethics rules that are part of a cryptocurrency bill headed for a Senate vote this week.
7: According to the legislation's Republican authors, the president agreed to about 80% of the proposal that includes state attorneys general's ability to enforce the crypto bill. President Trump's support is viewed as key to several Republican senators voting in favor of the Clarity Act.
4: Fox's Jared Halpern at the White House. Democrats calling for stronger ethics language about crypto holdings after President Trump reported more than $1 billion in crypto-related earnings. 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
4: Detainees kept in small cages, just part of the findings of a Department of Homeland Security Inspector General report into conditions at Florida's Alligator Alcatraz.
11: The report confirms the existence of cages described as being slightly larger than a phone booth that were used to detain illegal immigrants. A quote from the report said such confines go against standards for human treatment. ICE written guidelines say

0: single-person cells should be a minimum of 37 square feet. The report said the enclosures in question only measured 16 square feet. The IG report also noted detainees had handbooks saying the facility was run by ICE, even though there was not a formal contract confirming that. Alligator Alcatraz has been closed since June, with detainees either deported or transferred. Gernal Scott, Fox News.
1: Palestinian activist Mahmoud Khalil has sued Columbia University, claiming it failed to address harassment against him and other members of a pro-Palestinian campus group. The university declined comment on the lawsuit, but said in an email to the Associated Press, creating a campus environment where every member of our community feels welcome, supported, and safe is fundamental to who we are as a university. Heavy weekend rain and flooding hitting hard hit in Connecticut.
2: Connecticut Governor Ned Lamont calling this past Sunday morning's heavy rain and subsequent flash flooding a rain bomb. Some Connecticut areas getting about 7 inches of rain in a relatively short amount of time. Now it's an effort to rebuild many bridges.
3: You rebuild them higher up because you're going to have more massive water going through there, taking out the bridges. 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
2: Emergency crews responding throughout the day Sunday to vehicles surrounded by rising floodwaters.
1: Fox's Paul Stevens. I'm Lee Silasera. This is Fox News.
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7: A confirmed attack is taking place against the United States. Aliens from an unknown location have been reported in multiple states.
8: We are controlling transmission.
9: There is another world that awaits, far beyond what we can see and feel. A place that's anything but ordinary.
10: What

made it back, went on a little work trip. I wanted to keep everybody updated because we were hearing about plane crashes upon plane crashes. I admitted I was a little bit anxious about flying, but I survived. So we're back on the air tonight, and we appreciate you being with us, as always, somewhere between the paranormal and the abnormal. You know, I often wonder about many things that we could put under that umbrella, and certainly one of those is about our evolution and about really life itself. There have certainly been many prevailing theories over the years, but that consensus has frequently come into question. You know, as there is a new evidence or new information brought forward. Scientists suggest that an ancient civilization may have thrived on Mars before the planet became uninhabitable. Now, there's a couple of things that have caught my attention of late that I wanted to share with you. One particular has to do with NASA's Curiosity rover, which is exploring the Gale Crater on Mars. And in so doing is providing new details about how ancient the Martian climate is and the signs that it shows of widespread liquid water on the surface. And then all of a sudden, from something that was potentially suitable for life to inhospitable to terrestrial life as we know it. Because that's what happened. We believe that there was a civilization or civilizations that did one day live on Mars, if not hundreds of thousands, millions, or even billions of years ago. And for some reason, catastrophic event, nuclear annihilation, whatever the case happens to be, you know, climate destruction, it is no longer, as far as we know, able to support life. Now, as I mentioned, Curiosity, in this case, it spotted ancient wave-like ripples of water on Mars, indicating the presence of shallow open bodies of liquid water approximately 3.7 billion years ago, and suggesting that the planet once had a climate that was warm enough, in fact, to support liquid water. Research has identified over 15,000 clay-rich mounds in Mars' northern lowlands that suggest the presence of an ancient ocean nearly 4 billion years ago, right around that same time. Those formations containing thick clay deposits, indicative of prolonged water activity. And the European Space Agency is going to send one of their rovers in 2028. It is scheduled to land, and we'll check that particular region for signs of ancient life. Meanwhile, NASA's Perseverance rover is exploring and sampling ancient formations to gain insights into Mars' geologic history and the chances of habitability in its past. That's going on right now. Perseverance, this is just breaking, has discovered what are potentially the oldest rocks ever found on Mars. This is fascinating because the rover, when it has picked up some of these rocks, they're actually disintegrating into powder or dust, which indicates how fragile they are, seemingly due to age. So as the rover sticks out its, you know, robotic arms and goes to collect the sample, it is just disintegrating into powder or dust. So how old does that make those rocks? In another analysis, a Martian meteorite dubbed Black Beauty
analysis has been evidence rather has been uncovered of hot water on Mars from this meteorite nearly 4.5 billion years ago. The elements contained in the meteorite implies that Mars had hydrothermal systems in its early history, which could have created environments conducive to the development of life. This is all very, very fascinating, and it points to, again, life existing far beyond what the consensus is. Moving on, a study from Harvard's Paleomagnetics Lab suggests that a magnetic field on Mars may have persisted until about 3.9 billion years ago. We know the significance of the magnetic field, right? Providing a protective atmosphere, you know, as we have on Earth. Without that, life does not survive. And so, if there was this magnetic field on Mars up until around 3.9 billion years ago, that would mean that the red planet's existence goes back hundreds of millions of years beyond what previous estimates have stated. Translation. I know some of this is very, very complex, especially for those who aren't used to hearing about it, say, on the radio at night. But this is what we talk about. We go really out there, somewhere between the paranormal and the abnormal. So come along with me here. Mars may have been habitable more recently than previously thought. That is what we are, what that says right there. And that's what we're going to be discussing tonight. In fact, we're going to explore whether or not there is evidence specifically of a lost Martian civilization around 800,000 years ago that may have had contact with life on Earth. And there could be some anomalous structures and geoglyphs on the surface of Mars that could give us an indication of their presence. These are said to have really a high degree of design, both geometrically and symbolically. And so to discuss that tonight on the program, we're going to welcome the founder and premier investigator of the Mars Research Group, known as the Cydonia Institute. George J. Haas will join us on the program tonight. He has written a new book, The Great Architects of Mars, Evidence for the Lost Civilizations on the Red Planet. I'm Jeremy Scott, somewhere between the paranormal and the abnormal. Tonight is the Lost Civilizations of Mars on the program. Into the Paranormal will continue.

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0: I'm Jeremy Scott. Somewhere between the paranormal and the abnormal, as we're talking with George J. Haas tonight, founder and premier investigator of the Mars Research Group, the Cydonia Institute. He's also a member of the Society for Planetary SETI Research and is the author of The Great Architects of Mars, Evidence for the Lost Civilizations on the Red Planet. He's also co-authored two other books and six peer-reviewed science papers related to anomalous formations on the surface of Mars. Yes, I know there's an anomalous formation on the surface of Mars that's going around, but it's from 2001. So no, we're not going to discuss it. Welcome, George, to the program.
1: Yeah. How you doing there, Jeremy?
0: I'm doing great. How are you, sir?
1: Oh, I'm doing fine. I'm just out here trying to get the word out about all these things on Mars that people need to take notice of.
0: Are you seeing these regularly?
1: Well, I've been doing this for about 30 years, and I've accessed, you know, the NASA archives of photographs, which are readily available to the public. You know, anybody out there can do this. I'm not a special person. I don't have any powers. It's just that, I spend a lot of time going through all of the images and finding some really strange stuff on Mars.
0: Okay, so you say publicly information, publicly available images. Where are you getting these from?
1: Well, they're available through the NASA websites.
0: All right, and so what have you found in scanning through these images?
1: Well, just so the listeners know who I am, I'm not a scientist. I'm an artist. I'm a sculptor, a painter. I've gone to school to be, my academic training is in art. So I'm not a scientist, but I do have an artistic eye. And when I look at these surface features on Mars, you know, I know structure and I know artwork when I see it. And I see a lot of that stuff on Mars.
0: What exactly are you seeing? Can you describe it for us?
1: Well, I've been doing this for a long time, Jeremy.
0: Sure.
1: And it all started back in 1976 with the I graduated high school in 1976. It's called the bicentennial class. You know, that was anniversary of our founding of the country.
0: Right.
1: And NASA released two Viking orbiters that went around Mars, and they started taking photographs of the surface. And we had the famous Face on Mars image that was found. Right. NASA found that, and they publicly said they found a head that looks like a face on Mars. And that's what got me interested in this. So all the way back in 1976, over the years, being an artist, looking at these formations and seeing NASA photographs of these surface features, I found a lot of stuff that looks artificial.
0: Can you say, can you describe one of those for us? I know this is radio, so we're not going to be able to show images of the kind, but we can certainly direct folks to your website at the CydoniaInstitute.com and also to the book where they'd be able to see some of this. Or, as you said, on the NASA website, what was the first one that stood out to you? The first anomaly?
1: If the listeners out there want to go over to the Cydonia Institute website, just type in, the Cydonia Institute. It'll come right up. We have a list of articles on there. We have all of our science papers that have been published over the last couple of years are all accessible. They can download them for free. They don't have to pay for the journals. So it's all available to the listeners and the viewers out there. And my new book, The Great Architects of Mars, basically it's a study, my study and research over years of finding these geometrically designed structures that are highly symmetrical and have, some of them are very pictographic, like you would see these formations that American Indians did or the Nazca Lines, a lot of these pictographic formations. And so I compiled a lot of the best of for this first volume of the Great Architects of Mars. to try to show people what we're finding on Mars. And the book starts off with a reassessment of Carl Sagan. I'm sure a lot of the listeners out there remember Carl Sagan.
0: Oh, absolutely. I certainly do.
1: Right. And he found these formations on Mars that look like three-sided pyramids in the Elysium area of Mars. So that's what my book starts out with, a reassessment of the Carl Sagan pyramids in the Elysium area of Mars, which is located on the western side of the planet. And Sagan noticed these three-sided, there was a lot of three-sided pyramids that were very sharp in the old Mars images that were taken by the spacecraft that was going over the planet. And he was very impressed by what he saw. And Carl Sagan, you know, being a scientist, he said that intelligent life on Earth reveals itself through the geometry and regularity of its construction. So we're looking at highly geometric and symmetrical formations. And he saw these same things on Mars, and he was very intrigued by these. And he featured these in his he had a TV series in the 1980s called Cosmos, and he also had a book by the same name. And these pyramids were featured on his program and in his book.
0: And, George, the point being here that these are too sophisticated for man to have designed and built back then?
1: Well, you know, back in the day, back in the 70s, this is when the Mariner 9 took these photographs of Mars. Mariner 9 was the first spacecraft to go around Mars and take all these pictures. And it took, almost maybe 100 pictures. It didn't take a lot of pictures of the planet. But it did capture some of these pictures in Elysium. And the Mariner 9 camera was very high contrast. It showed very sharp lines. And these pyramids were very readily seen. And it also, before Carl Sagan, which most people don't know about, is there was a geologist named Mark Gibson that noticed, he noticed these formations on Mars before Carl Sagan. And he actually had a paper published in Icarus, which is a high-profiled science journal. And it was called the Pyramidal Structures on Mars. This was in 1974. So the scientific community was taking this stuff very seriously back then. So he had a paper published, and I'm sure this is where Carl Sagan saw this formation, and he, you know, just went with it. And most people think about Carl Sagan when they think about these pyramids on Mars in the Elysium area, but they were actually first discovered by a guy named Mark Gibson. And the scientific community took a strong interest in looking at these pictures and seeing formations that really looked artificial.
0: Oh, we are losing George. Hopefully we are able to get him back as we head to our first break and get ready for a news report from George Henry. Our guest tonight is George Haas, founder of the Cydonia Institute and author of The Great Architects of Mars, Evidence for the Lost Civilizations on the Red Planet. The website, thecydoniainstitute.com. And if you miss any of that information, you're out driving or scanning or you're about to fall asleep, just go to our website, paranormalradio.com. The episode page is there, and you can find a direct link to all of this information. More to come. I'm Jeremy Scott, somewhere between the paranormal and the abnormal.

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1: Absorbable curcumin products on the market. 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Since most chronic diseases have inflammation, our optimized curcumin seems to be a perfect addition to any nutritional program. 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The Mayo Clinic found that curcumin can decrease swelling and inflammation, has antioxidant properties, and research suggests that curcumin can prevent cancer, or at least slow the spread of cancer, and in many instances make chemotherapy more effective. It protects our healthy cells even from radiation. 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
12: This is Paranormal News. A rare celestial phenomenon known as a zodiacal light will appear at twilight for the rest of the month. The triangular shape of glowing light in the belt of constellations known as the zodiac will appear in the southwest about an hour after sunset, but only in remote areas far from city lights with minimal light pollution. The ethereal glow, also called a false dusk, is created by sunlight reflecting off dust particles in the solar system. These particles come from the debris of comets and asteroids and the formation of planets. Scientists using data from NASA's Juno spacecraft have claimed that some of the dust originates from Mars, which is then influenced by Jupiter's gravity and dispersed throughout the inner solar system. I'm George Henry, Paranormal News.
13: Enormous amount of evidence that led us to believe there are artificial structures on Mars.
14: What I think we're looking at is more evidence that there was a high civilization that we have lost track of.
15: If life had existed on Mars, what would be the signs we would look for?
16: Is it possible that there was a civilization on Mars thousands of years ago?
17: There is no evidence that I'm aware of. I would say that is extremely unlikely.
18: It's okay to hold hands. You never know what might come up from behind. Into the paranormal.
19: Through these structures and these formations on Mars, could they be potentially have been created by an advanced civilization? Talking with George J. Haas tonight, founder of the Cydonia Institute, author of The Great Architects of Mars, evidence for the lost civilizations on the Red Planet. Going back to, in particular, the pyramids that Carl Sagan discovered in the 70s and the interest that the scientific community took in this discovery. I believe you were about ready to say that these looked artificial.
20: Yeah. Hi, Jeremy. We're back.
19: Yes, we've made contact again.
20: We're making contact. Yes. The Mariner 9 photographs that Carl Sagan was looking at were very high contrast. They really showed a lot of geometrical formations on the planet in this one area of Elysium. You know, the sad thing is that Carl Sagan died in 1996, and he never got to see any of the higher resolution images of that area. About 11 years later, the Mars Reconnaissance Orbiter took these CTX images of the area that actually confirmed all of these pyramids that were in the area. We found a lot of three-sided pyramids that Carl Sagan had looked at, and now we had like these crisp, high-resolution images. They basically confirmed what he was looking at, and it's pretty amazing.
19: So who would have built them?
20: Well, that is for speculation, but there's a lot of evidence, which I talk about in the book in the last chapter, about the possibility of who constructed these formations. And this not only has to do with the three-sided pyramids that Carl Sagan was looking at, but this is all of the structures that we're seeing now on the planet. They were probably constructed about a million years ago.
19: Interesting. By whom?
20: And well, I mean, we're really jumping ahead here, but I'll discuss the whole thing about, because everybody wants to know, You know, that's the weird thing about this Mars research is that everybody wants to know how they got there, who built them, why are they three-dimensional, you know, these three-sided pyramids, four-sided pyramids. You know, everybody wants to know how they got there. Well, I have no answer until I'm from New Jersey. I'm living here in Virginia right now, but I'm originally from New Jersey, and after my art career, I got very interested in Mesoamerican cultures, and I used to go over to the University of Pennsylvania, which was great. It was like an hour away from my house, and I'd go over on weekends, and I'd learned how to do read and write Maya hieroglyphics, and the university actually they had Maya weekends once a year, which they invited all the luminaries and the archaeological you know, that were producing papers and things about all these discoveries with Maya and Aztec and Olmec research that they were doing. So that was a great opportunity to go over there once a year for a three-day Maya weekend. So one year in about like the year 2000, I went over there, and this guy who was a up-and-coming researcher in Maya hieroglyphics and stuff, his name was Simon Martin, and he gave a few lectures. I also, a year later or so, I got to go to one of his workshops, and he spoke about a Maya mythology about a war that had taken place with Mars. Are you hearing me there, Jamie?
0: Yes, a war with Mars, yes.
20: War with Mars. This was called the Maya Star War. It has nothing to do with the, you know, the movie Star Wars with Darth Vader and all those characters, but this was written in Maya hieroglyphics. It was basically featured in the whole area of the little unknown town called Naranjo. Now, in the Maya culture, Naranjo means orange. Now, orange, you know, of course, Mars, if you look up in the sky, it could look orange. So this town was called Naranjo, and they documented all of this ancient wars dating back almost a million years ago, you know, 800,000 years ago. Of a star war that took place between Earth and Mars. And this had to do with the surrounding cities of Tikal, Cozumel, Naranjo. And I was like, wow, this is pretty interesting. I've never heard of this. Obviously, your listeners out there probably never heard of this. But, I mean, you can go look on the internet. There's a lot of papers written about Naranjo and the star wars. And it was all took place with this unknown city that archaeologists cannot find, which was called Six Earth Place. Now, Six Earth Place is actually Mars. Their patron god was the Mars Beast, which was also known as a Zip Monster. And looking through Maya mythology and everything, this is a strong connection between Six Earth Place and Mars. Now, over the years, Mars had numerous battles between Earth and Mars, and I think this really also is a interesting connection between the Sumerian mythology of the Anunnaki with the wars, because you know, the Anunnaki supposedly came into our solar system and they had bases on the moon and on Mars, and so this is a very similar scenario that took place, and it's recorded in Maya mythology. Now, you know, like listening to Sumerian mythology about the Anunnaki coming into our solar system, setting up base on Mars and on the moon and on Earth. Archaeologists say, well, this is all just mythology. But when we find structures on Mars, I think this puts the whole discovery of these structures into a whole different realm. I mean, this could be real history as opposed to mythology.
0: So that these were structures on Mars that existed up until this war began, or what?
20: Well, again, Jeremy, this is a very complex story. These structures that we're seeing on Mars were probably built after Mars was a dead planet.
0: Okay. Just these wanted to get the timing of this. We do have to take a break, George Haas, our guest tonight. And we will continue far deep into the paranormal. We can handle it. Let's go there tonight with George when we continue. I'm Jeremy Scott.

0: Considered by most, optimized curcumin is one of the few bioavailable and highly absorbable curcumin products on the market. Hi, I'm Dr. Mitch. Since most chronic diseases have inflammation, our optimized curcumin seems to be a perfect addition to any nutritional program. It makes sense to me that preventing or reducing inflammation is a key component to our overall health. The Mayo Clinic found that curcumin can decrease swelling and inflammation, has antioxidant properties, and research suggests that curcumin can prevent cancer, or at least slow the spread of cancer, and in many instances make chemotherapy more effective. It protects our healthy cells even from radiation. TotalWellness.com, where we help you to look good, feel good, and enjoy total wellness.
1: Hey, this is Brant along with Sherry here. 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Family, friends ask me about it. 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
1: Yeah.
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1: 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They're very, very happy with it, and it gives them peace of mind and saves them a lot of money.
2: I would tell people, look into it.
1: Yep. So really, for reals, if you want to talk to them, they're great to talk to. I think you'll be impressed and happy you looked into it. So you do the phone number. I'm actually tired of doing all the phone numbers.
2: Okay.
1: Call now.
2: 855-SHARE-40. 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
1: Nice job.
2: Thanks.

0: I'm Jeremy Scott. Somewhere between the paranormal and the abnormal, we're talking about mysterious structures on Mars that were constructed after a war involving occupants on Mars and us Earthlings. Talking with George Haas tonight. George, please continue, because I wanted you know, the timeline of these structures, and so this is post, as you say, dead planet.
1: All right. I guess this is the road we're going down here. So what happened was, this planet that the Maya talked about was called Six Earth Place. This was, the Maya numbered the planets like the Sumerians did. If any of the listeners out there know about the Anunnaki, they know that the Anunnaki, when they came into our solar system, they numbered the planets. They also gave them names, but they numbered them 1 through 6. Now, Earth was number 7, Mars was 6, and Venus was number 8. The Maya gave the numbers, similar numbers to the planets. Earth was number 7, Mars was the 6th planet, and Venus was the 8th planet. So, just to give people perspective about what we're... Because this is a very complex... I mean, that you open up a can of worms here, Jared.
0: I do that often, yes, I do.
1: So, let's all go back 65 million years ago, when dinosaurs supposedly were destroyed by an asteroid that came and hit the Yucatan area. That was only part of the problem that destroyed the dinosaurs. What actually destroyed... And you can look up on the internet, there's scientists... This is not my theory. This is actual scientists that are talking about this. What killed the dinosaurs was gravity. There was a planet between Mars and Jupiter called Planet V. Dr. Tom Van Franelen called this the Planet V. This was one of his theories. That, you know, when we talk about the Big Bang Theory, about all this debris going through the planets and through the solar system, and they all... started to circle around a solar system like we have here, and all congealed into these planets. Well, I mean, that story sounds interesting, but what happened to the asteroid belt? We still have a lot of debris that never conjoined into a planet. The reason that happened was because that planet blew up. When Planet B blew up, it pushed all of the planets closer to the sun, so Venus burned up. Earth was put into the sweet spot. That's why we have this perfect environment. Mars was destroyed, and this Planet X became the asteroid belt. Are you following me?
0: Yes, I am.
1: Okay, somewhat. So time passes, and Mars is dead, and this extraterrestrial civilization comes into our solar system because they're called a breakaway civilization. They're leaving their planet. I don't know what universe they came from, what solar system they came from, but they're leaving a bad environment, coming here for some kind of solitude. So they find our solar system. They come in through the end, so they count our planets from the outside in, and they find this beautiful paradox Earth. So to protect themselves, they set up these sentinels, or these guardians, on the moon and on Mars to protect them in case this aggressive culture comes to attack them. Are you following me? So they're on Earth. So when they're on Earth, kind of like the Anunnaki mythology, they take the available man, which is the Neanderthal or the Cro-Magnon, and through genetic engineering, they create us as workers. Okay? So they got this planet. They're on Earth. They had us created as workers, we're working for them, and they have these bases set up on the moon and on Mars to guard their planet from these invaders that are looking for them. And as time passes, eventually this aggressive culture that's looking for them, that left their solar system, find them. So we have battles. There's battles on Mars, there's battles on the moon, and whatever happens, the aggressive culture takes over. And hopefully it was probably this culture that came here. And they also, you know, they reestablished their bases on the moon and Mars. That's why we have this. On Mars, we find a lot of structures that appear to be in ruins, and then we find a lot of structures that appear to be pristine, like the structures that Carl Sagan found in the Elysium area. I mean, these are beautiful pyramids. There's nothing wrong with them. It's like There's no evidence that they were attacked or anything. But there's other structures that we find on Mars that have a lot of damage. We also see a lot of that with the rovers that are driving around. They take these panoramic photographs of the terrain, and we see images of all kinds of weird things in the distance that don't look like rocks. They look like, you know, a deteriorated typewriter or an old chassis from a 7 Chevy. There's all these weird things that out there that look like machinery that have all blown up like there was some kind of war. And then there's rocks. So, but NASA, when they drive by with the rovers and they see rocks, they drive that rover right up there. Boy, take a look at it. They got the little sniffers that come out and they grind the stone and make sure that's a rock. But anything else that appears to be next to it, that could be an old, you know, a rocket that blew up or some kind of debris, they avoid that like anything. So this is where we're at.
0: Okay, as far as these formations are concerned, how large are some of these?
1: Well, the structures we're finding on Mars, like the things that Carl Sagan found, you know, they're like less than a mile wide in the height and the width. But a lot of the formations on Mars are very large. We're finding things on Mars that are, you know, at least a mile long, which are all documented in my current book. But, I mean, you went right to the problem. You wanted to know how these things got there, which is a very interesting story. And we find documentation of this storyline in Mesoamerican mythology with the Anunnaki, and also right here in Mesoamerica with the story of the six Earth plates, which is actually Mars. And in the book, I have a whole chapter where I basically document all of the references in Maya hieroglyphics and all of the monuments dealing with this whole idea of the Mars beast connection to Mars and all these wars that took place on Mars that are documented in Mesoamerican mythology and in their storyline. But, you know, the listeners need to know that these weren't legitimate stories about a storyline that took place during their time. They were reenacting these things. These were ancient timelines that the Maya were recording and reenacting. You know, like we reenact, like, the Civil War.
0: Sure.
1: We have these Civil War reenactments. We have jousting and stuff that goes on in medieval times and things like that. If you go to Washington, D.C., we have these monuments to all these wars that we have gone through. The Maya did the same thing. And anytime a new leader would take over a new city in the realm, they would go through these whole rituals and they would reenact. They would actually present themselves as Zip monsters or the Mars beast and other gods that the Maya had. So this was the whole idea of reenacting things happened all the time. So what we're reading in the Maya hieroglyphics aren't things that happen in their contemporary time. They were actually reenacting things that happened a long time ago. This dates back to, like I said earlier, almost a million years ago.
0: And you've shown these structures to other scientists, right?
1: Oh, yeah. Our stuff is out there. I'm a member of the Society for Planetary SETI Research, which is a whole... I'm an artist. I'm a painter, a sculptor. I don't have any scientific background. Let's get that right out there right now. I'm not a scientist, but I have an artistical eye. I see artwork on Mars. It's all over the place. And I had a few science papers published with other members of the Society for Planetary SETI Research, and that's why they, you know, made me a member, because of my artistic eye, I guess.
0: There you go. And you don't believe that these are natural in any way?
1: Oh, no. I mean, we've only talked about the pyramids in Elysium right now, but the whole book goes on and on about... I challenge any of the listeners out there to take a look. They can, you know, get it out of the library. I don't care if they buy it. But they can look in this book, and I challenge them to find anything in there that they don't think is artificial. I mean, this is, like, I got, like, some of the best evidence for geometrical and symmetrical structures. I got pictographic images, the famous... Parrot geoglyph on Mars, which has 22 points of anatomical correctness. When we found this parrot formation back in early 2001, we had veterinarians look at it. We had they found 22 points of anatomical correctness. Now, you could say, well, this is, you're just seeing, images and clouds and stuff, or this is pareidolia and all that kind of stuff. But these veterinarians have looked at this, along with two geologists, and sure, they all confirmed 22 points of anatomical correctness.
0: We will get back into that when we continue with George Haas next hour.
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0: Hang on for the ride. You're headed into the paranormal.
1: I'm Jeremy Scott, our guest tonight, George J. Haas. He is the founder of the Cydonia Institute at the CydoniaInstitute.com. It is a Mars research organization founded when? And tell us about the Institute, please.
2: Yeah, hi, Jeremy. Welcome back.
1: Welcome back to you as
2: started
1: well.
2: I started the Cydonia Institute back in 1991, actually. And that was a response to the NASA's mission taking new pictures of the face on Mars, and I had a group of friends that were very interested in this whole idea of finding structures on Mars. So we put together this group, and it was just, you know, like normal guys, and that's what started the whole idea of the Cydonia Institute. Just, you know, and people that were interested in looking at these formations that were on Mars and doing a little study of what we found.
1: Sure, and so we've talked about the pyramid structures, like the three-sided ones, but you also are bringing into the conversation the formations like the geoglyphs, in particular this one, the parrot. So please continue along those lines. These are what, usually made of earth materials of some sort on the ground, or what?
2: Yeah, geoglyphic formations are structures that are built on the surface of the earth that are meant to be viewed by viewed from above. These are formations that you find in the NASCAR lines in Peru. The American Indians built a lot of these geoglyphic formations in the form of very simple outlines of birds, deer, jaguars, other formations, serpents. We have the famous Serpent Mound in Ohio. And we're finding the same type of geometric formations on Mars. However, the formations that we're finding on Mars seem to have a lot more detail and anatomical correctness than we would see in these very simple geometric formations on Earth.
1: Okay, so are these connected to something terrestrial or extraterrestrial?
2: Well, if the viewers out there have the ability to get the book, take a look, or they can go on our the Cydonia Institute website. You can actually look at some of these our papers that have been published. We had two papers published in 2011 and 2022 on this parrot formation. Now, this parrot is actually

0: found in the RG Basin area of Mars, which is the southern western side of the planet. And this was found by an old friend of ours, William Faust. He was an anthropologist. He was also a member of the Anomaly Hunters website. This is back in the early 1990s. And he found this in 2001, I believe, 2002, something like that. And he presented this formation to our group. And we were like, wow, this is amazing. This parrot, I mean, actually, this whole geoglyphic formation looks like a real parrot. It's got a beak, it's got a lower jaw, upper jaw, it's got a head, a body, it's got legs. The leg goes down to the surface. You got toes, a tail. It's just amazing. And there's wing that goes up above it, and you can actually see the feathering and the wing frets. So we were pretty impressed by it. And so much with the formation that we decided that we were going to do a science paper. We had a science paper published in the Journal of Scientific Exploration back in 2011. And we've had three geologists look at this. We had over five veterinarians look at this. And much to our surprise, NASA, and I think it was like 2022, they did a Mars reconnaissance high-rise image of this, which it has the camera so well that it can take images of something like the size of a Volkswagen with the detail. So we have this new high-resolution image, and they found at that point 22 points of anatomical correctness.
1: So
0: that goes well beyond any kind of, you know, this cannot be a natural formation. If you were to look at clouds or, like, say you saw a formation of a face in mountains or something, they normally have nothing more than two or three, four at the most, you know, points of anatomical correctness. This has 22 points.
1: So are you going to go as far as saying that they could have potentially been built by a ET civilization?
0: Well, we don't know who built this. It may have been somebody related to us, but this is constructed on the planet, and this is only one of the geoglyphic formations that's on the planet. I mean, of course, we have the famous face on Mars. There's numerous examples of geoglyphic formations on the planet, but this parrot is one of the most precise, clear, easy to see. If the listeners want to go on our website, you can look at our science papers. You can take a look at it. It's in the book, obviously, and it's just amazing. And there's no way of getting around. You cannot produce anything like this naturally. Some of the features that are in the parrot, we have two geologists that talk about this in our science paper. Any kind of geological formation or wind or rain erosion or water erosion that would come in that would create such a feature would obliterate the adjacent features. So there's no way this could be made naturally.
1: All right. So were some of these Martian structures actually colonized?
0: Well, we believe the inhabitants of Mars were part of this breakaway culture that went to Earth, and they had these outposts on Mars that were there to protect this pristine Earth-like planet that they found, and that's why they were there. And while they were on Mars, they produced... This is when Mars was a dead planet, okay? There was no life on Mars. All these structures we're finding on Mars were produced after Mars was a dead planet. These were... archaeological habitats that they built, that they lived in. You know, the atmosphere was very poor, but they were producing these geoglyphs also because they were recording a history of what was going on in the area.
1: So what do you think eventually happened to these inhabitants of Mars?
0: Well, the parrot geoglyph is actually right out of the Maya Popol Vuh. That's the Maya Bible. The Maya Popol Vuh talks about, this was early in the creation mythology of the Maya. There was a character called the principal bird deity. And now we think this parrot formation on Mars is a representation of this principal bird deity. The principal bird deity played a very pivotal role in the Maya creation story. He was kind of like a devious character. What he did was he stole the sun. This is a similar story to what we find in American Indian mythology about the crow that he steals the sun, puts it in the box. Well, in Mesoamerican mythology, the seven macaw, or the principal bird deity, he steals the sun, and he's hiding up in the world tree at the center of the world. And these two characters called the Hero Twins, they find him because they go looking for the sun, and they know that the parrot took the sun away. And they see him sitting up in the world tree, and they shoot him with a blow dart. Now, this parrot on Mars had...
1: I'm sorry, but I was hoping we would reach a point headed to break. We'll be back.
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1: Noah Memorex here, blasting a live, always to you, somewhere between the paranormal and the abnormal. I'm Jeremy Scott. George Haas, our guest tonight, founder of the Cydonia Institute, author of The Great Architects of Mars, Evidence for the Lost Civilizations of the Red Planet. Must say, a very enjoyable conversation so far. I had asked about what did he think happened to these inhabitants of Mars, and you were getting into some mythology, but I'll let you take it wherever you'd like, George.
0: We talked enough about the parrot, but I know what you're interested in. You want to know what happened to this civilization. Am I right?
1: Absolutely.
0: Well, this isn't my story. This is evidence that was compiled by Dr. John Brandenburg. Are you familiar with Dr. John Brandenburg?
1: No, actually not.
0: Well, he's a member of the Society for Planetary SETI Research. He's written a book about this. He's written, I think, two or three science papers. And he was part of Ronald Reagan's Star Wars program.
1: Okay.
0: So he's a reputable person. And through his research, he found that NASA had evidence of a nuclear explosion on Mars back in 1976 with the Viking orbiters, the two orbiters that went over there. The Mariner 9 and the Viking, they also had these atmospheric sniffers on there that could actually do analysis of the atmosphere. And they found evidence of xenon 129. Now, xenon 129 is a signature for nuclear explosions, man-made nuclear explosions. We started recording these after we did nuclear tests back in the 40s and 50s during the Cold War. So whenever you find the signature of xenon 129, you're looking at artificial nuclear explosions. Are you with me?
1: Absolutely.
0: Now, they found overwhelming evidence back since the Viking mission that Mars had evidence of xenon 129 in their atmosphere, which means that some type of nuclear explosion happened on the planet. Now, through Dr. Brandenburg's evidence, with using NASA's own data, he found that all this nuclear explosions happened in the Utopia area, which is the eastern side of the planet, and also over the famous Cydonia area where the face on Mars was. Now, this is a very interesting finding because this coincides with the whole idea, you know, going back to the Maya with the star war between six Earth place, which is Mars, and Earth, recorded in the Naranjo text and also in Tikal. So this is some extraordinary evidence that Mars underwent. This is like 800,000 years ago, which is close to 1 million years ago. And this is recorded in Maya text. I'm not making this up here. This is in Maya history, and this is also recorded in a lot of scholars that study Maya history. So this is pretty extraordinary evidence.
1: So the Earth was then rebuilt after this nuclear annihilation?
0: Well, you know, all we can do now is speculate about what happened. But it appears that some breakaway culture came into our solar system, set up camp. They established bases on the moon and Mars as guardians and protective outposts, you know, to protect our planet from these enemy that was looking for them. And they were actually found at one point, and this is when we had all these battles. And if you look at some of the images that we see in the rovers, they take these panoramic views of some of the landforms around the rover, and there seems to be a lot of structures and things that don't look like rocks. These look like old, you know, deteriorated typewriters, old 57 Chevys. I mean, there's some weird stuff going on. Old remnants of, missiles that seem to be broken apart. There's all kinds of debris all over the place that do not look like rocks. Now, when the rover and the NASA people that are driving these little things, when they see a rock, they'll drive up close and they have a little grinder that goes out there and they can test the rock. Well, they know it's a rock, but if they see something that looks like a debris from a battlefield, they do not go anywhere near it. So this all adds to the evidence that there was something dramatic that happened on Mars.
1: So have multiple civilizations occupied Mars, or has there only been one?
0: Well, I think it was just one civilization that came here. They kind of like the story of the Anunnaki. They came to Earth and they used the available man, the Neanderthal or Cro-Magnon, and through genetic engineering, they made us, and they used us as workers. And they had these outposts on the moon and on Mars. And eventually, as time passed, this culture that was looking for them from their home planet or whatever it was found them. And this caused, you know, conflict. There was wars going on. And these war, you know, like George Bush said during the Afghan wars, it's better to fight them over there than over here. And that's, I think, what they did. It's easier to fight these intruders on Mars and on, if they got closer, that would, the battles would happen on the moon. And of course, that's what they found when they went to the moon in 1970s. They found all these, you can look at some of the images of the moon and see there appears to be a lot of ruins up there. And that's why we don't go to the moon anymore, because, you know, you can't go to the moon if you got ruins everywhere. Cause, you know, if you want to build a, you know, getaway on the moon, you can't have people looking out the balcony and saying, what the hell's that over there? That looks like an old building blowing up. You can't have that.
1: Right.
0: So this is what's happened in our history, which has been suppressed, that this culture that was here helped us, like the Anunnaki talk about, and they had outposts on the moon as a protection, you know, protection for our planet, and on Mars also. And this culture had come in, they had found them eventually, and what I think happened was, after maybe two or three events, they decided to leave, and they left us here on our own, and that's how we developed.
1: All right. So did an ancient civilization on Mars ever, in fact, attempt to or make contact with Earth?
0: Oh, the planet, the occupants of Mars were the same group that came to Earth. It's all the same culture that came here. They came here as similar to what's recorded in the Anunnaki mythology about, you know, coming from an outside solar system to our planet, setting up a base on an outpost on Mars, one on the moon, to protect Earth. They were protecting their find. I mean, this was a paradise that they had found. And they were just very worried that whoever they were running away from would find them. And I think whoever they were running away from found them. They had battles on Mars. They had battles on the moon. And eventually, they attacked them on Earth, and they left. And when they left the remnants of us, who they had created. If you follow the Anunnaki story, the Anunnaki came down here and used the available man and made, you know, four or five different races that they used to work for them. And that's us. We are the remnants of this story.
1: There's no evidence that Mars is still occupied today, is there, George?
0: No, everything on Mars is in ruin. And the last campaign where they rebuilt things, when we're looking at structures on Mars, we find a lot of things that seem to be pristine on Mars. It seemed to be like in really good shape. It's like, God, look at how clean cut those pyramidal shapes are.
1: They've aged well. More to come. George House, our guest tonight. I'm Jeremy Scott, talking about the lost civilizations of Mars tonight on Into the Paranormal.
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30: This is Paranormal News. Over 1 million interstellar objects larger than the Statue of Liberty may be lurking in the outer reaches of our solar system, according to new simulations. These objects, which originated from Alpha Centauri, the closest system to Earth, have been captured by the sun's gravity and now reside in the Oort cloud, a distant area filled with comets and asteroids. Although these massive objects are unlikely to approach Earth, similar particles are hitting our planet every year. Scientists have confirmed only two interstellar objects in our solar system, but they've long suspected that many others pass through undetected every year. I'm George Henry, Paranormal News.
31: We're completely
0: lost yet highly advanced ancient civilization.
1: Remnants from a lost civilization that's just leaving behind those last hints that we were here.
2: There was this huge thriving civilization.
3: Whatever you do, do not enter alone into the paranormal.
4: All right, well, Mars is in ruin. Some of what has been recovered is in pristine condition. Is it the sign of a advanced civilization that once resided there? We're talking with George J. Haas tonight, founder of the Cydonia Institute, author of The Great Architects of Mars, Evidence for the Lost Civilizations on the Red Planet. So the structures that have been recovered, I mean, why do you think it is that some of them are found in such good condition?
5: Well, that's because, you know, Mars doesn't have a really heavy atmosphere. You know, you build something on Mars, it's going to be there for a long time. So, you know, there's low gravity, there's not a lot of wind and erosion. So what we're going to see is things that were blown up or looking like, you know, days after they were blown up. If we're finding something that was built that was not attacked or under any kind of disarray, it's going to look pretty good. So that's what we're finding on Mars. Things that were built in different time periods on the planet. Now, everything we're finding on Mars, Jeremy, seems to have a direct correlation with the mythology and storyline that we find in Mesoamerican cultures. Starting with the face on Mars, as we see in the parrot geoglyph, and all of these structures seem to have whoever had influence on the Maya, Olmec, Aztec cultures had a strong influence on what we're seeing on Mars.
4: Interesting. And you found a structure that also looks like a keyhole, I understand?
5: Well, yeah. I call these the two smoking guns on Mars. That's the parrot geoglyph, which is indisputable. You know, people have to go way out of their way to dispute how you can have a structure on Mars that would have 22 points of anatomical correctness. Now, looking at the keyhole, when NASA took this photograph, this keyhole formation is out in the middle of nowhere. It's pristine. It has one of our researchers called a unique and amazing geometry. We had a science paper published about this. This formation not only has geometry, it's totally symmetrical. You have a wedge-type formation at the top. If the listeners out there just visualize the keyhole shape where you have a wedge at the top and a circular mound at the bottom, that's what it looks like. And there's no way this could have been made through natural erosion or anything like that. There's nothing else around this. This is out in the middle of nowhere. There's nothing else around it. And when you take a picture of this, like NASA has done, it just screams of artificiality.
4: So there's several sites. It's obvious, is what you're saying.
5: Oh, yeah. When NASA first took this, NASA takes, you know, hundreds of pictures a month, thousands of pictures. And when NASA takes a picture of long strips or whatever they do of the surface, these aerial photographs, there's no commentary. There's no caption. There's nothing but the ancillary data, which tells you about what time of day the picture was taken, what the different angles of the camera and the sun angle and all that kind of stuff, all kinds of data. But they never give you a caption telling you anything about this image. However, when they took this picture of this keyhole formation, they had a whole little explanation of what you were not looking at. And NASA called this a exclamation mark. That's what, if you go look this up, or you can check it out in our book. And they've actually invited a NASA scientist to give a little discussion about what you're looking at, because they went out of their way to try to convince you that you're not seeing what it looks like. This is an artificial structure. They call it an exclamation mark. They said it was caused by a faulting mechanism that pushed this mounds up under the ground and stuff, and which is ridiculous. And we had two geologists in our science paper actually discuss how this could not happen, and how this, the only explanation for this is artificiality. Somebody made this.
4: Yeah. Have you ever found a city in ruins, something like Atlantis up on Mars?
5: Well, you're talking about the Atlantis Chaos area, which is an area on Mars that was found, I think, in the early 2000s. And the interesting thing about the... This is an area on Mars called Atlantis Chaos. And the reason we call this the Atlantis, the Martian Atlantis, because of the NASA calling it Atlantis Chaos. It's like this little wordplay. This was found... This is an image from 2010. The listeners can go on the internet and look up Martian Atlantis. They'll find all kinds of information on this, because this is, was widely discussed when this came out. And the striking image of this, when you look at the strip, is that this whole area is a compartmentalized grid of these little squares that looks like a, it looks like a city. And some of the formations, they have triangular roofs. All of the roofs are just blown off. These are just the foundations. And it's a whole grid-like area. The gridded area is probably measures about 20 by 20 feet in diameter. And so that's basically the size of this. But looking at this image, it's just, it looks like the bombed out area of Dresden after World War II.
4: And this was something that was released within just the past couple of years by NASA, right?
5: Oh, yeah. And this was a Mars Reconnaissance High-Rise image. This isn't just one of the Mars Global Surveyor images. This is one of the newer Mars Reconnaissance Orbiter images. And this is like high... This takes... you can look at detail of something the size of a Volkswagen when you look at the detail. You can zoom right in. So this is not just your typical image that you can say, oh, well, we really don't know about the shadowing and the you know, the sun angle. This is an amazing image. And not only does can you see this gridded pattern, there's also structures in the center that look like, one of the ones in the center actually looked like a domed formation that you would see at the Capitol in D.C.
4: Interesting. All right, George, you can tell us about your website real quickly before we take our final break.
5: Well, I'm part of the Sidonia Institute. If the listeners out there, just type in the Sidonia Institute. I'm also a member of the Society for Planetary SETI Research. The book is The Great Architects of Mars. It's published by Bayer & Company, which is part of some of the... it's right there on the... You can order it on Amazon.
4: Wherever great books are sold, as they say. More to come. George Haas is my guest tonight. I'm Jeremy Scott.

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0: All right, I'm Jeremy Scott, somewhere between the paranormal and the abnormal. I want to thank our guest tonight for coming on the program, founder of the Cydonia Institute, and also, as he mentioned, he's a member of the Society for Planetary SETI Research and author of The Great Architects of Mars, Evidence for the Lost Civilizations of the Red Planet. Any new discoveries that you care to comment on? There was the one that I had mentioned earlier in the program that there apparently has just come out within the last couple of days or weeks about these rocks that were recovered by the Perseverance rover that just kind of disintegrated.
1: I did not hear about that, Jeremy.
0: Yeah. Well, that indicates that perhaps that they may be very, very old.
1: Well, yeah. The other thing is, I don't know if any of the listeners out there are familiar with the Square Foundation that was found in Arabia Terra that made the rounds on Joe Rogan's. You know, he's like number one podcast. He's like one of your competitors. I guess you're like number two to him. So,
0: no, that's very kind of you. Very kind of
1: you.
0: Well,
1: thank you. Yeah, I mean, you're doing a great job here. But, yeah, he had looked at this formation that was on the X platform, and, you know, he had it on his show. They talked – this was all in the beginning of February.
0: Sure.
1: It's all over the internet. It went viral. It's an old Mars Glober Surveyor image from 2001 that kind of looks like a square foundation, and they made a big fuss about it. And, you know, my take on it is that it's interesting. I mean – people like myself that have been looking at this for years, we talked about this a long time ago, and it really isn't that great. And if, you know, Joe Rogan thinks this is, you know, he said this was effing wild, that if he thinks this is effing wild, he hasn't seen anything yet when, you know, hopefully he'll take a look at my book. And actually, Elon
0: looks like
1: Musk
0: a Cheez-It,
1: also...
0: looks like a Cheez-It cracker coming up through the sand. I mean, to
1: yes.
0: Get a mental image. Did that do it justice?
1: Yeah, right. Okay. And it's got you know, some corner foundations. It's like a northwest or north south orientation, and a lot of it's been covered up with sand and dust. It may be a foundation, but it's not like one of the best examples. I mean, my whole book is full of better examples than this of structures on Mars. And Elon Musk also you know, voiced his opinion on this, and he said that you know, we need to send astronauts. Of course, he can do that. He wants to send astronauts there and take a look at this. So I'm hoping that they'll take a look at my book, like all of your listeners out there. And, you know, we have a lot more evidence than this about structures on Mars. And we need to go there. We need to look at this Square Foundation and all the things that are in my book.
0: So you must have things of, all different shapes and sizes.
1: Well, geometry is a secret. You know, that's the thing. And my whole book is full of geometry, structures that have symmetry that you do not find in nature. Also, I have, you know, geoglyphic formations like the parrot and other things. So these are the things that, you know, you just got to shake your head and say, how did that get there? And you might want to say, let's get a mission and go to Mars and check these things out.
0: So we should recolonize Mars.
1: Well, yeah, I think Mars has been colonized probably a few times. And, you know, the occupants of Mars may be the descendants of who we are. So that may be worthwhile going there and find out, you know, who we are and where we came from and where we're going.
0: Yeah, absolutely. Well, we certainly appreciate you coming on the program, George. It was a pleasure to talk to you. If somebody wants a good place to start, I mean, the CydoniaInstitute.com, you have many of these pictures. Obviously, pick up the book for by all means, The Great Architects of Mars, Evidence for the Lost Civilizations on the Red Planet. But are there some online resources where they can go to check out some really, really cool stuff?
1: If the listeners... they don't want to go for the $25 to buy the book. They can go on to the Cydonia Institute discussion board, which you can link from the Cydonia Institute website. And on the discussion board, I have a whole thread on there with the best examples of structures on Mars. And that'll just blow your socks off, I'm telling you. If you find anything on that you don't think is artificial, you got to call me. Because everything I have like over 60 examples, Jeremy, 60 examples of structures that are on Mars that are totally geometric, symmetrical, that do not belong on there on that surface. And take a look at that. It doesn't cost you anything. Just go on to the Sidoni Institute website, click on the discussion board, go there and look for the best examples of structures on Mars, and peruse, I think, 5 pages of stuff on there. Take a look. And they can contact me on the Facebook. Just look for George John Haas or George J. Haas on Facebook. I'll talk to people. You can contact me on the Sidoni Institute website. I have an email address on there. We also have a mailing list. If you want to send me a letter. So I'm open for discussion with the public. Contact me. Yeah, and if you really want to support, wait a minute, if they really want to support this research, please buy my book.
0: Absolutely. And we've got a link directly to the Amazon page. If you're already at the episode page, just click the book link from there. Some of these appear like they might be a little bit symbolic. So do you think that there's a message with some of these anomalies that we've discussed tonight, these artificial formations?
1: Yeah, like I said, I think a lot of these are directly connected to Mesoamerican mythology, beginning with the face on Mars, its bifurcated human feline aspect, with the parrot. The parrot is actually the principal bird deity. I don't know if we talked about that, where he has the dart in his beak, which the Hera twins, you know, shot him in the world tree. So all of this stuff we're finding has a direct correlation, I don't know why, but with Mesoamerican mythology.
0: All right, very interesting. And again, George, thank you so much for coming on the program. I certainly enjoyed our conversation.
1: Thanks, Jeremy.
0: Absolutely. That's George Haas, ladies and gentlemen. And appreciate him coming on the program. You for listening as well. I'm hearing that these weird seed packages are making the rounds again. I'm not quite sure what to make of that, although I know that there was something very similar that was happening around the same time as the pandemic, which was really freaking people out. Authorities are warning of these things throughout the estate. The agriculture commissioner in particular, again, seeds from China showing up unsolicited. In some cases, I guess there is liquids that are arriving in the mail. Some residents say that they've received these mysterious packages that have contained either seeds or liquid that say they are coming from China. And, of course, the agriculture commissioner is saying that they perhaps could be harmful. Some of them have been taken for testing. But if these are showing up, you should probably dispose of them or hand them off to authorities for testing. Yeah, it was back in 2020 that these seeds started showing up first in the U.S. In fact, all 50 states had issued warnings about these packages from China showing up in people's mailboxes. Officials later said that was part of a brushing scam in which sellers send unsolicited items in hopes of increasing sales, whatever that's about. Tests, in that case, didn't appear to show that anything was harmful, but you never know. And who knows if this is the same kind of thing that is circulating as was back in 2020. But yeah, these seeds and liquids are arriving in people's mailboxes direct from China. So just thought I'd warn you about that. All sorts of weird stuff happening out there. 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

0: dying to talk about the mail with you all day, okay?
1: Oh, yes, stick in the mail bag. Stick in the mail bag.
2: Yeah, we'd have to dig very far, so let's just go to our first one. This one is from Jason, listening to us. 1490 KMET Smart Talk, also 98.1 FM in Palm Springs, California. Kate Delaney and listeners of America tonight. Wow, we weep when we pull up in California to fill up. You should be glad, Kate, you don't live in our gorgeous state, because people only kvetch, bitch, complain about gas prices, whatever adjective you want to use. I filled up the other day. Unfortunately, I'm a premium dude, so I had to pay $6.39. Let me repeat that, $6.39 a gallon. It gets worse because I'm in real estate, and of course I drive my car all over the place, and the dime's on me, if you know what I'm saying. So this is the combo everybody's having. Maybe momentarily we all stopped to see a couple of the California teams play. I saw my Chargers lose in this first week, but it was wide open on Sunday for me, obviously. So anything that you're paying and you're listening to us in the Midwest or in the East or even in the South or Southeast, guarantee nobody is paying that. Yeah, that's for California. Yeah, that's for premium, but diesel in California is like $8.10 a gallon. Like, I was looking at some of the AAA numbers, and I looked at that. It's crazy, right? Yeah. Okay, and we have another one that's complaining about gasoline prices. This one is Kev, listening to us, KCAA Radio, 1050 AM, 106.1, is it? 106.1 FM? That doesn't sound right to me. I'm going to have to double check that. That's what he wrote on the thing. But anyway, he joins us at 106.5 FM. He joins us in his email from Southern California. That's what he wrote. Can you hear us? Yes, California, it's getting tricky to love you anymore for lots of reasons, and gas just added a big one. The sticker shock, Kate, for gasoline out here, it's just not shock anymore. I think we're all catatonic over it. It's insane when you're paying almost $6.50 to fill up, and if you were just getting regular, you're already hovering around that $6.2 anyway. So nobody is getting any good deals. You hear this thing about, oh, go on the apps, oh, get this. I mean, by the time you do all that and then you drive what, another 20 miles to go and get the cheaper gas, it just doesn't make any sense. I am looking forward to the end of the war and Hormuz getting straightened out, because it is absolutely affecting everyone I know's wallet in some way. I don't know anybody, even people I know that got some coin, I mean really coin, they're not happy either. So that's where we're at in my neck of the woods in Cali. Just saying. Yeah, you know what? When I lived in California, the only time I had roommates, in fact, I'm thinking about this now, was in California, because it was so expensive already. And but we weren't complaining about gas. It wasn't what we're seeing now. That is really tough. And then it made me think about some of the other places and what other people are paying. And I guess it just depends. Like, that's, if you're living in a smaller town, maybe in the Midwest, maybe it's not as much. It depends on how far the gas is traveling. You get it. Check AAA. They always have the prices. And check, Gas Buddy. If you go to Gas Buddy, that will tell you the best gasoline deal in your area. And it might make a big difference. I mean, some of us belong to like Sam's Club or Costco, and there's gas there. Is it cheaper than maybe where you normally fill up? I can tell you that I've done that, because it's significantly cheaper. All right, let's jump to another one. This one is from, Alice is listening to us. KXYL News Talk 102.3, Brownwood, Texas. Kate, I'm wondering if you picked the Dallas Cowboys, because once again, the Dallas Cowboys disappoint, and the Giants look really, really good. Do you put a lot of that on new coaching? I do put a lot of that on new coaching. I think you mean new coaching for the Giants. And yeah, having John Harbaugh there, I think is going to be different for the Giants. They did look ready to play. I mean, they weren't setting the world on fire, by the way. If you looked at the final score, any lamenting Cowboy fans, 28-20, the Cowboys made some sloppy penalties. They did not look good. And even that one, getting a touchdown and unsportsmanlike conduct, 15-yard penalty. So you just push Brandon Aubrey back further for an extra point, which he missed, of course, which was ridiculous. It was sloppy. And then you look at, like, Jackson Dart had 230 yards passing and three touchdowns, and Dak Prescott 175 yards and a couple of touchdowns. It was really a good debut for John Harbaugh, I would say. And still there were things that they have to do better. But once you saw what was happening in the game, I don't know, did you really think the Cowboys were going to come back? And, of course, Prescott threw an interception just before halftime. But he played okay for Dallas. He did. He played okay. But the Cowboys hurt themselves with penalties. Eight of them for 85 yards, you know. And that doesn't even count what was an intentional delay of game early in the game. So, yeah, you can't be doing that. All right, I want to jump to another one. This one is from Curly, listening to us on KSL Radio. And KSL, of course, is in Salt Lake City, 102.7 FM and 1160 AM. Kate, I actually watched Widow's Bay, and my wife likes to watch award shows. I mean, sometimes she gets bored with it, but she's a big watcher of all the Law and Order series. So, naturally, we were going to watch Mariska Hargitay as the host. So, I didn't watch the Chiefs game. I watched football wall to wall. She watches football with me. So I thought, you know what? I can look at this award show. And this Widow's Bay, man, just really, it was kind of like a dark comedy. And I got roped into it. And boy, it really, really cleaned up. And I guess, you know, I guess I understand why, because it was kind of, it's hard to describe. It was kind of freaky, frightening, wrapped into a comedy, I guess. That's the best way. It was this isolated coastal town, and there's a push to make it modern, and they're dealing with tourism issues, and the mayor, all these wild things were happening there from the past that were pushing him off the path, let's just put it that way. And there was an ancient curse, and the locals talked about it, and it was just kind of I didn't get it at first, and then I watched a little bit more, and then I kind of got it, and I thought it was pretty decent. Anyway, that's my two cents if somebody's looking for something to watch. And obviously it got a bunch of awards, so there you go. I will share what's on my upcoming list in a future email. I'll show you mine if you show me yours. Love the show. Keep doing what you're doing. All right, I will. I always share what I think of what's going on in with movies or TV or whatever. And you know I'm going to be heavy sports, there's no doubt. And especially with football season, with college football and with pro football, you can just put a fork in me. I'm still doing things, but if I'm gonna chillax, I'm gonna be chilling watching a game. All right, quickly, pre-market bell. Thanks for all the emails, by the way, guys. Really, really liked it. All right, so we checked the pre-market bell, and the big thing is you're always going to ask me about this, and it's the price of oil. So we're eyeing that. Down slightly from what I said in the previous night. It's pre-market, $103.30. The stocks are kind of not really changed. The eye-rolling oil prices is the thing, like I said, that the world is talking about. Dow futures down 0.36%. S&P futures down 0.21%. NASDAQ futures down 0.18%. Thanks to the Minnesota 2, Jason and Daniel, for their excellent work on the Technos. All of you for listening.
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0: Thanks, Andy. We are in the Man Cave. I wrote a book called Invade the Man Cave. You can get it on Amazon. And, of course, I talk a lot about football in that book, and it really was a great return for Pat Mahomes, who got super fired up after a 15-yard touchdown in the Chiefs' dominant win at home, 31-10 over the Broncos. Yes, there was a Taylor Swift sighting several times. She was with Tom Cruise in the suite at Arrowhead. She is now Mrs. Travis Kelce Taylor Swift. So, and Travis Kelce made some history. And how about Rashid Rice on this one? Check it out.
1: I think bringing Bienemy in, he definitely brings a sense of urgency to this group.
2: Here's Rice, his first catch, and Rashid broke a tackle and gets a touchdown.
0: Yeah, broke a tackle, gets a touchdown. That was an interesting game. I'm in a, I have a fantasy league, and I'm in a straight-up pool, really fun, with a bunch of people from North Carolina. It's been 15 years. 15 years. I feel old when they said 15 years because I came in second last year. And who cares about that, except for on top of who's doing what. And on this one, so many people were focusing on Pat Mahomes and how his left knee would hold up and all of that, the ACL. They weren't paying attention to Kenneth Walker III. Hey, he ran for 173 yards, a couple of touchdowns as he helped take pressure off Mahomes. He was the MVP of the Super Bowl for Seattle. That was a nice game for him. He carried 23 times to finish with the most yards rushing by a Chiefs player since Jamaal Charles did it back against the Colts in 2012, and that was for 226 yards. And, you know, Mahomes, even with the brace protecting his left knee, threw for 184 yards, a couple of scores, running for another to score. So how about that? A big win. Like I said, also Travis Kelce makes a little bit of history. He now is second on the all-time list yards-wise for the for tight ends, because he had 70 yards in the game, and you could see them cheering in his box. They were excited to see that. So he makes his little history of himself. Really, really interesting. And it wasn't about defense again. It was about offense. And that's how this week went. There was so much offense that was poured on. And defenses, if anything, were absolutely exposed. All right, here's a couple of other highlights for you. Oh, I know a ton of people who are absolutely Bears fans. They drubbed the Panthers 59-37. Bears quarterback Caleb Williams on fire. Check out this move.
2: Pressured. Gets away from the traffic. Wide open space. There goes Caleb Williams to the end zone.
0: Yeah, I mean, he is a good quarterback, obviously. We saw what happened last year, right? 59-37, like I said. This was in Charlotte, 269 yards and a couple of touchdowns for him. And looking at the Bears, it was one of those, it just was one of those games where when you look at a season opener and you, the fact that the Bears broke a franchise record for points in an opener that had stood since 1948, wow, I mean, yeah, 59 points, the most allowed by the Panthers since they started play as an expansion team in 1994. I could go on and on, but the bottom line is there's no question. I mean, the Panthers had three turnovers. They had a muffed punt. They had a fumble. They had a pick. They had a leaky defense, and they had a lot of poor penalties. That's even a bigger description of what we saw in that game. All right, here's another one to bring up. The Bengals knocking off the Bucks. Baker Mayfield, what happened, dude? He had signed a huge contract. He wanted one. He was complaining that, and he was right, that he should have gotten what other quarterbacks were getting, and he did finally get it right before the start of the season. It took forever. Then he had three turnovers. They did try to come back, but the Bucks lost 33-27. Check this sad move out.
1: All right,
2: Carissa Baker Mayfield under pressure. Trouble down he goes. The ball's out. Loose ball on the turf and it's scooped up. A scoop and a score for Demetrius Knight. And the Bengals take the lead in Cincinnati.
0: Yeah, all credit to the Bengals. Can't take that away from them. Hey, they forced it. So Zach Taylor and the Bengals talked about what their defense would be able to do and what kind of impact they would have. And their defense forced four turnovers and its first fumble recovery since 2022 in that win. So check this out. Cincinnati scored 24 points off Tampa Bay's mistakes, and they were committed by the guy who had just signed a $165 million three-year extension earlier in the week. Now, the two fumbles came when he was sacked, another on a scramble when Tampa Bay was on the verge of scoring. So that was ugly. It's week one, though, people, right? That's the thing. It's exciting that when your team wins, but it's the first one out of the gate. There's injuries and other things that have happened in this one. Let me rifle off some more scores for you. The Steelers beat the Falcons 20-13. Aaron Rodgers, 221 yards and a touchdown in that one. The Ravens soared 41-23 over the Colts. Zach Flowers, 5 catches, 150 yards and a touchdown. Lamar Jackson, 324 yards passing and a touchdown. Dramatic finish to the Bills and the Texans. The Bills pulled it out 36-31. Josh Allen with 334 yards and a couple of touchdowns. What was interesting is he accounted for the four touchdowns, right? That was it. I mean, he threw a 34-yard pass to Joshua Palmer with 136 remaining to lift the Bills to that win in a back-and-forth game. I mean, it really was. There were multiple changes, and you could see it. You're like, oh, man. And it was the first for Joe Brady. He started his head coaching career with the win. He was promoted from offensive coordinator following Sean McDermott's firing after 9 seasons. So he takes over, and they come up with a really nice win. Jags beat the Browns 13-10. And Trevor Lawrence, 245 passing yards on 4 TDs. Final in overtime, Lions beat the Saints 31-30 at Ford Field. Really a tough one for Saints fans, and I get it, right? Because they were right there. They were trying the 2-point in OT to seal that win, and it did not happen. The Lions had to defend a 2-point conversion to hold on for that win because they had blown a 3-touchdown lead in the third quarter. And, you know, football, like Jared Goff said, it's a weird game. It is a weird game because I think Kellen Moore should feel pretty good, although some people were critical that why did he go for the win instead of tying the game with time on the clock? Why didn't he just do that? I mean, you can second guess all day long. Game one, like I said. Jets fans haven't had a lot to cheer about, but they did in this one. 23-10, knocking off the Titans. Yeah. Geno Smith, 215 yards in the victory. The rest of the way, you know, well, maybe you don't know all these scores. So, also, the Cardinals. Wow. Cardinals look so good. 26-14. They got those 10 points in the fourth quarter when they needed it. So they pick up the win on the road, SoFi Stadium. The Vikings and the Packers. The Vikings came back in a huge way. The Packers were crushing them. 39-22. And the Raiders beat the Dolphins 27-13. Eagles, wow, they blew a lead that they had, but they won it 24-22. Giants knocked off the Cowboys 28-20. Jackson Dart, 230 yards passing and 3 touchdowns. 49ers, as you already know, they opened the season and they beat up the Rams 27-7. Well, they didn't open the season entirely. They did Thursday. Wednesday of last week, just to remind you, was the Seahawks beating the Patriots 13-10. That's it for the NFL. Don't forget, we have Nailed the Score coming up in our next show. Last segment in the first hour. Last segment in the first hour. Coming up next, he has epilepsy. He's had it since he was a teen. What's it like living with it? How does humor help? And how can he help you? Round the bend. We'll meet you there.
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0: We're back here on Author's Corner with Gavin Hogarth, picking up the conversation along the same lines and talking about his books and what he's been able to do and what happens along the way.
1: And then you just moved along and did what you had to do and went through school and whatnot. Now, and we mentioned that you've written 4 different books, and I want to tell people, definitely go to LinkedIn and look up Gavin Hogarth. Very easy to find him. I just did it as we were on the air. But you can also go to epilepsybook.com, and it's got everything there from contacts to media to blogs to ordering the books through the website to more on Gavin and, of course, like I said, the books and the, you know, like epilepsy, live or die. And you talk about in this one how your life, and we've been talking about it, is shaped by epilepsy. And you think that awareness is, and this is the summary of it, is the key to understanding, and that it's a way to educate people, because this all comes back to that too, about those people that are living with it, because the more people know, then the less afraid they are, then the less ostracized somebody with epilepsy has, right?
2: Yes, that's true. In my first 3 books, I decided to take pictures of all of my bodily injuries at the time of what I'm talking, only because if you say to somebody in the book, I injured myself in this particular way, it's hard for them to understand what you're writing about, as I understood it. So I thought I'd put the picture in to show them, not shock them, but so they could see for themselves as they're reading just what it actually looked like. And I must admit, some of them are, let's say, kind of graphic. I will put that out there.
1: Right, because you were you want people to know the truth of epilepsy, and that's, again, what makes you unique and why your books are so good and relevant to somebody who has epilepsy from all the different angles. People who live with people with epilepsy, people who see somebody have an attack, which can be so serious, and you don't know if it's maybe their first attack, because somebody can get epilepsy at different ages, right?
2: That's right, yeah. I've had somebody on LinkedIn who wants to have a talk, and I don't mind talking to anyone. A 4-year-old child had just started with epilepsy. Mm. And I said, that's not too bad, actually. And she didn't really understand and got quite angry. I said, no, the younger the better. If they're young age, they've got more chance of growing out of having epilepsy as they grow up in a younger life.
1: Right, right. And that's interesting, because then that can change the course of their life, obviously.
2: Obviously, that's what I was trying to get through to her, but she took it the wrong way at the time.
1: Right, right.
2: So
1: right.
2: As soon as I explained it to her properly, then she got the point of what I was trying to say.
1: Right, right. I like, too, your titles in your books, like Epilepsy, It's a Killer, But So What? And you talk about, again, the things managing to be upbeat, to be able to flirt with nurses. You talk about that, and just enjoy your life. And so when you deal with people at a hospital or any of those kind of urgent care-ish centers, what is that like? I mean, they must love your attitude.
2: I hope so, yeah. There was one time when I was in critical care because I'd really injured myself that time. And I was lying on the bed, and I had an EEG on at the same time while I was in hospital. And I was just about to get up to go and talk to the man next to me, and before I could get up, fell and bounced off the bed straight onto the floor while I was having a seizure on the way to try and stand up.
1: Wow. Wow, wow, wow, wow, wow. And again, so, you know, you think about that and you think about what that is like for even people skilled in what they do and the reaction to all of it. And I think people react to you so positively because of your attitude, and even in a circumstance where it's very serious, and then what comes out on the other side. Did you know, we've talked about other things that have happened to you, and you've talked about being in public, like if you go for a meal or something happens, and you've had that happen, and then when there's more people around, there's more kind of panic, right, with people that see something happening and don't know what it is.
2: Yes, the worst one, I should say, then panic. I was once on a bus at the back of the bus, just sat there on my way home, and next thing I woke up and there's nobody on the bus, and there's me lying on the floor, obviously.
1: Wow.
2: And there's two paramedics just coming on, and do you have epilepsy? And I'm like, what? Huh? And do you have epilepsy? And I said, yeah. And then we got off the bus and they put me in to the ambulance, and there we go, I'm fast asleep again by then, and they just took me back to hospital again then.
1: Oh, wow. For people who are listening to this, obviously writing is your passion, and when you, in any of the books you have, like Epilepsy, It's a Killer, But So What, or any of the books that you've written, what do you hope people, and you're saying it really in our conversation, what do you hope people take away?
2: Just knowledge and how to understand, and more to the point, educate, spread awareness, and raise the word about epilepsy, which is all needs to do, is to raise awareness and to spread the word about epilepsy. That's the most important thing I want to do, is just try and tell as many people as possible.
1: What does it mean to you to have these books out into the world?
2: To be honest, I didn't think I'd get to this point. I thought maybe I'd just write one, and as I say, then it just took off into my mind just to keep on going. As soon as that one book got published, it's like a gold rush. You just keep wanting to find more gold. You just want to carry on, and I found it, even right till now, it's just, okay, the next book is really going slow at the moment. So I'm not writing as good as I normally was, so I'm just taking it at a very slow pace at the moment.
1: And that's okay. I mean, like epilepsy, if you can't do it right, just do it properly, which I love that. And you talk about, and again, it's informing people. You talk about the condition. You talk about what you say in all your books with pictures, etc., sharing what it's like living with the condition and all of that. And you talk about that, too, for people, go to LinkedIn, but you can also go to your blog. And it's so interesting, you know, again, some of the things that you have written about, where you just write quick little posts about different things. You talk about, you know, you started this blog so you can interact. So I think once you're writing the book, you'll be able to grow that some more. But it's getting those words out there and seeing what the words, how they resonate, I think, with people. And you said 1 in 26, but the key thing is, and you've even done research on this, is that you don't know when you could get it. I mean, whether it's a 4-year-old, you told us that story where they have a better chance of not having that, but you could also get it older and you don't even know what it is.
2: Yep, that's it, yeah. I mean, when I had my first seizure, I didn't know what epilepsy was. I'd never heard of it. I'd never heard of anybody who had epilepsy. Unfortunately, what I had to do was look it up on YouTube. There was a 1-minute video of somebal having a grand mal seizure. I think I lasted 10 seconds and then just turned it off.
1: Right,
2: because I didn't like what I was looking at.
1: Right, because you don't know. Yeah, you don't know what it's like, and then all of a sudden you're foisted into it. Yeah. Well, I think that anyone who wants to know more about epilepsy and just wants to know more about Gavin, because I think the way that you approach life is something that we could all learn from. You truly are an inspiration. And you can get his books. You can go to epilepsybook.com. All that stuff is right there. And you can reach out to Gavin. He even has the contact there, or you can go on LinkedIn and find him there and be in the group. And if you have it, or you know someone who has it, or you just want to know how to react, absolutely approach Gavin, read his books, all of that. Again, it's so good to see you, my friend, and you look so well, and thank you for sharing your story.
2: Thank you very much.
1: And it is wonderful to hear his humor. I mean, we probably have to bleep it out if I let him tell some jokes.
2: I think that's a Liverpool thing.
1: Yeah. Thanks, Gavin.
2: And yourself.
0: And again, we thank Gavin for coming on the show and thank all of you for listening to this interview. We'll see you for another version of America Tonight.
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1: Who's that strange-looking man, thank you?
2: That's Carl.
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6: 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I can't keep him away. The Lone Ranger, the Shadow, the Master Benger.
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9: Hello, everyone. I'm Carl Amari, and this is Hollywood 360, the radio show that presents all things entertainment, including trivia contests and games, movie reviews, celebrity interviews, showbiz news, and classic radio shows. My co-host is the vivacious Lisa Wolf. In this hour, we'll present a 1951 classic radio episode of The Lineup, starring William Johnstone. But it's time now for Movie Jeopardy. Lisa Wolf Trebek will play audio clips from popular movies, and I'll try to name the movie while you play along at home. Right, Lisa?
10: That's right, Carl. So I think you're going to do really well on this edition. This is Tom Cruise movies, so he has appeared in every one of these movies. And I think you're going to be a Tom Cruise fan, so
9: well,
10: I'm guessing you know
9: I
10: these movies.
9: Are about the same height.
10: That's true.
9: We are mistaken for one another in...
10: You look an awful lot alike.
9: Yeah.
10: So you're almost twins, so I could see how you would identify with him.
9: Okay.
10: Okay. This first movie is a 1986 action drama.
11: You think your name's going to be on that plaque?
9: Yes.
12: Yes, sir.
11: That's pretty arrogant, considering the company you're in.
9: Well, I am arrogant.
10: Yes, sir.
12: Yes, sir.
11: I like that in the pilot.
9: I like that in the pilot. So I'm a pilot in this one?
10: Well, you're about to be.
9: Yeah.
10: In that scene, you're not quite there yet.
9: I'm Top Gun.
10: You are Top Gun. Tom Cruise, Kelly McGillis, Val Kilmer. Great film. There's a sequel, Top Gun Maverick.
9: Yeah.
10: I don't think it came out
9: no,
10: yet.
9: No, it has not.
10: But it's coming, so we can look forward
9: when
10: to
9: it comes
10: that.
9: Out, I'll make the tour around, you know, the country and let people know that I'm in
10: You're going to walk
9: movie.
10: Down the red carpet.
9: Yep.
10: Great. Next one, 1983 comedy.
13: Then I see her. This girl is an incredible girl. I mean, what she's doing there, I don't know, because she doesn't live there. But it's a dream, so I go with it. Who's there, she says. Joel, I say. What are you doing here? I don't know what I'm doing here.
9: Is that a risky business?
10: Yes, it is.
9: Oh, wow, that's not
10: you
9: the
10: weren't sure?
9: scene that everybody remembers from Risky Business.
10: This is me dancing
9: in my Calvin Klein underwear.
10: Right. Well, no, it's not. But this is a great scene as well.
9: I confuse. Am I Tom Cruise or am I Carl Amari?
10: I can't even tell. You guys look so much alike. I get confused
9: right
10: as
9: now,
10: well.
9: Right now, I'm Tom Cruise.
10: Right. That was starring you and Rebecca De Mornay, and this was his breakout film.
9: Yeah.
10: So, or your breakout film, I
9: My
10: should say. Right,
9: film.
10: Right. And what is the name of the song that he dances to? Do you remember?
9: Yeah, Old Time Rock and Roll.
10: Yes, Carl, you
9: by
10: are
9: Bob
10: on it.
9: Bob Seger.
10: Right, I'm going to start calling you Tom.
9: I took my Prevagen before the show.
10: Calling you Tom. All right, Tom. Next movie, 1996 comedy drama.

0: Yeah, yeah, no. Show you the money.
1: That's not so good. Show me the money.
0: Show me the money.
1: Yes. Louder.
0: Show me the money.
2: Jerry Maguire.
3: Jerry Maguire with Tom Cruise, Cuba Gooding Jr., Renee Zellweger.
2: You know, this is easy because I starred in all these films. So
3: exactly.
2: Pretty,
3: so you're just going back to your memory.
2: You should
3: bank.
2: Ask like Carl Amari to name these movies as opposed
3: to instead
2: Tom,
3: of Tom
2: Cruise.
3: Hmm. Well, I'll try to do
2: I
3: that.
2: I am.
3: Right. Now I'm confused. Are you Tom? Are you Carl? It's overwhelming.
2: I'm Tom
3: here.
2: Amari.
3: All right. Next one. You absolutely love this movie, 1988 drama.
4: These are not boxer shorts. Mine are boxer shorts.
5: What's the difference?
4: These are Hanes 32.
5: Underwear, right?
4: These are Hanes 32. My boxer shorts have my name in it. It says Rain.
5: Well, all right. When we pass the store, we'll pick you up a pair of boxer shorts.
4: I get my boxer shorts at Kmart in Cincinnati.
5: We're not going back to Cincinnati, Rick. Don't even start with that.
4: 400 Oak Street.
5: We're not going back to Cincinnati. You don't have to go to Cincinnati to pick up boxer shorts.
2: Rain Man.
3: That is Rain Man. That's a different clip also than you probably are used to hearing.
2: Uh-huh.
3: But a great clip nonetheless, and kind of gives a good picture of Raymond.
2: You know, this I haven't seen this movie in a long time. I would sit and watch this movie again. I've seen it two or three times.
3: Right.
2: It is so good.
3: It is so good. So it won four Oscars.
2: I'm really
3: Oscars.
2: Good in it, you know?
3: You are great in it. Four Oscars. So you're not the only one who thinks that you were great in it.
2: Yeah.
3: Okay.
2: Mm-hmm.
3: All right.
2: Do you have any clips of me jumping on any couches or anything?
3: I could get that. On Oprah, you mean,
2: or
3: when you were on Oprah?
2: Talking about Scientology? Anything
3: like
2: that?
3: Oh, I definitely don't have that.
2: Okay. All right.
3: But
2: those aren't my you know, best moments.
3: Right. Well, I think you still could be talking about Scientology. You're still in that religion, is it?
2: Am I?
3: I don't know. Cult?
2: Ugh.
3: I don't know. Call it what
2: Come
3: you
2: on.
3: Want.
2: Come on, Tom.
3: All right. Next one, 1996.
6: Let's see if you can follow me around the room. Drunk Russians on the embankment at 7, 8 o'clock. The couple waltzing around me at the embassy at 9 and 11. The waiter standing behind Hannah at the top of the stairs. Bow tie, 12 o'clock. The other IMF team. You're worried about me. Why?
2: That's Mission Impossible.
3: That's exactly right.
2: Ethan Hawke?
3: That's right.
2: Is that my name in that?
3: Your name is still... It's Ethan Hunt.
2: Oh, Hunt. Okay.
3: So close, though. You get your names confused.
2: You know. Yeah.
3: Ethan Hawke is an actor, but...
2: Yeah, that's right. Ethan Hawke.
3: But he's Ethan Hunt.
2: Hunt, right.
3: He's That's his character's name.
2: Mission Impossible.
3: Exactly.
2: And I've made like 35 of those movies, I think.
3: Yeah, this was the very first one.
2: Mm-hmm.
3: But there's a few more. I know you get them confused. They all start running
2: together. Mission Impossible 611.
3: Right. And moving forward. All right, last one. And I know you like this movie as well. 1989.
7: If this war is wrong, if this society lied to me, it lied to my brothers, deceived the people in this country, tricked them into going 13,000 miles to fight a war against the poor peasant people who have a proud history of resistance, who have been struggling for their own independence for 1,000 years, the Vietnamese people.
2: Born in the USA? Or born in... Born something.
3: Born in the USA is Bruce Springsteen.
2: Born.
3: But you're right.
2: Born.
3: But that's a Springsteen album.
2: Born. I see. Born something.
3: And song.
2: Born.
3: It is Born something.
2: Isn't it Born?
3: You've got it. I'll count it. But I want you to get it.
2: Born.
3: Directed by Oliver Stone.
2: Yeah, I know that.
3: Kira Sedgwick.
2: Born in Vietnam. Born in the Vietnam.
3: So close.
2: Born in Nam.
3: It's the life. It's a 20-year period.
2: Yeah.
3: Has transitioned to anti-war activism.
2: Yeah. Born something.
3: That's right.
2: What is it?
3: Born on the 4th of July.
2: Yeah.
3: But you got it. I count that.
2: I only get half there.
3: All right. I'll take that. 5.5.
2: But 5.5 is
3: pretty darn good.
2: So I don't get a ding. I get like
3: a half a ding.
2: Mike, I might need a sound effect that's a half a ding.
3: Can I hear you try the half ding? Let me hear how you do it. Give it a...
2: I don't think I can.
3: Do a half.
2: No, that's two.
3: That's two. Can you do one?
2: No.
3: Okay.
2: I can't do it.
3: Well, you keep working on
2: I have
3: on
2: a limited... Mike only gives me a few sound effects. He
3: well,
2: knows
3: I understand why.
2: It will mess me up.
3: Overwhelm you.
2: Yeah,
3: gotcha.
2: It's totally overwhelming.
3: Well, Tom, you were awesome, and I can understand why you got confused with you
2: are
3: and
2: Are you Kelly McGillis now for the rest of the night?
3: Definitely I am not.
2: Or are you Rebecca De Mornay?
3: I would love to be her. Unfortunately, I can't be her, but that would be really nice, even for a day.
2: When we come back, it's the lineup. And Lisa, you did really, really good.
3: Oh, well,
2: you know that?
3: That's because you did really,
2: really, really,
3: really well.
2: I'm going to now jump on a couch, during this commercial
3: I'll
2: break.
3: I'll film you doing
2: so
3: this, and I'll post it.
2: Stick around.
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9: 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Hi, I'm Dr. Mitch. Since most chronic diseases have inflammation, our optimized curcumin seems to be a perfect addition to any nutritional program. It makes sense to me that preventing or reducing inflammation is a key component to our overall health. The Mayo Clinic found that curcumin can decrease swelling and inflammation, has antioxidant properties, and research suggests that curcumin can prevent cancer, or at least slow the spread of cancer, and in many instances make chemotherapy more effective. It protects our healthy cells even from radiation. TotalWellness.com, where we help you to look good, feel good, and enjoy total wellness.
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2: You know, Jack Webb took his series idea for Dragnet to CBS, and they passed on it. And then NBC picked it up. Well, it was so popular, Dragnet was so popular on NBC that CBS was like, you know, we goofed. We should have took that show. Let's create something similar to it. And they did. They created a show called The Lineup. And it was set in San Francisco. It was a police drama, very similar to Dragnet. The Lineup gave audiences a look behind the scenes of a police headquarters. Bill Johnstone played Lieutenant Ben Guthrie. Wally Mayer was Sergeant Matt Greb. And like Dragnet, it was a big hit. Elliot Lewis, who was one of the best producers of radio, was the producer of this series. And I think you'll like it a lot. We have a broadcast for you now, going back to April 24th, 1951. This is called the Brommel and Bellows Bloody Bullet Case. Here's part one of The Lineup.
12: Ladies and gentlemen, we take you now behind the scenes of a police headquarters in a great American city, where under the cold, glaring lights will pass before us the innocent, the vagrant, the thief, the murderer. This is The Lineup.

0: Hi, Ben.
1: Oh, quiet. Haven't got any witnesses, have you?
0: I told Matt I'd get some time to kill, so I thought I'd come in and see what you have.
1: Oh, nothing much tonight. 32 boys? What's the latest on the Brummel case?
0: Oh, nothing new. Goes to trial
2: May
0: tomorrow.
2: May I have your attention, please?
0: I'll see you later.
1: Yeah, I'm going up
2: the
1: office.
2: On the other side of the wire, may I have your attention, please? Thank you. My name is Greb, Sergeant Matt Greb. I'll explain the lineup to you. Each of the suspects you will see will be numbered. I'll call up a number, their name, and charge. At the end of each line, when I ask for questions or identifications, call out the number. Please be prompt with your questions or identifications. When the prisoners leave here, they are sent to the washroom and dressed back into their jail clothes. It makes it quite difficult to bring them back after they leave here. The questions I ask these suspects are merely to get a natural tone of voice, so do not pay too much attention to their answers, as they often lie. Bring on the line. Okay, keep it moving. Right over here to the end of the stage. Now turn and face front, hands to your sides. Look straight ahead. Okay, number one, Charles Conway, robbery. Step out, Charles.
3: Okay.
2: Take your hands out of your pockets.
3: Okay.
2: Where do you live, Charlie?
3: 211 West 77th Street.
2: Talk up, people out front want to hear you.
3: 211 West 77th Street.
2: Is that a house, a hotel, or what?
3: It's a house.
2: What's your business?
3: No business. Used to be a carpenter. There was some union trouble. Ain't worked in a couple of months.
2: You alone when you were arrested?
3: Yeah.
2: Have any weapons on you?
3: No.
2: Did you have a car?
3: I didn't have a car with me. I have a car, but I didn't use it on the job.
2: Okay, number two, George Miller, drunk and disorderly. You always wear glasses, George?
4: In the daytime.
2: Well, it's night. Take them off.
4: It's the lights, Sergeant. I wear the glasses for the sun, but these lights are bright.
2: Take them off.
4: Yes, sir.
2: What's your business, George?
4: I ain't worked in 10 years, Sergeant.
2: Where do you live?
4: The east side.
2: Well, where? The east side covers a lot of territory.
4: So do I. I just move around. No special place.
2: It caused a lot of trouble. Busted a couple of windows.
4: Yeah, guess I got a little wingy. I don't remember none of it. I didn't mean to bust no windows. I only had a little wine. Do I get locked up?
2: We sent you to Bellevue 3 times before, George.
4: Yeah, I know. It's terrible. I didn't mean to bust no windows. I don't know whether I could take that Bellevue rap again.
2: Better than the tank?
4: I don't know.
2: Well, we'll see.
4: I'm sorry about the windows.
2: Okay, number three, Julio Labacne, robbery. Where do you live, Julio?
1: Can I see you a minute, Ben? No, what is it?
5: 618
1: Better
5: Lincoln.
1: Tell you outside.
5: It's a Roman, huh?
2: What's your business?
5: Merchant Marine.
2: Were you a seaman?
5: No.
1: Well, you look as if you have something hot.
6: Yeah. Lillian Jacobs was just killed.
1: What?
6: They're bringing her in now.
1: Well, what's the rest?
6: Walter wants to see her.
1: Okay, well, tell me about it on the way up.
6: Well, nothing much to tell. Some guy got her. She went into her apartment. Must have used a rifle. No leads.
1: Oh, nuts.
6: Yeah. Throws the whole Brummel case right out the window.
1: I've worried about something like this.
6: Well, we had 2 men with her. 3 shots. They didn't even see where it came from. Could have been in a building, car. Didn't even see it.
1: You got men covering the area?
6: Been covering it for the last 20 minutes.
1: No, they won't find anything. Nuts.
6: You worked pretty hard on this one.
1: Now, you had Brummel so good. We go to trial tomorrow.
6: Girl's statement isn't enough, huh?
1: No. Oh, I don't know. I wanted Brummel for 3 years. I finally get him and lose my only witness. I'll see you later, Quine.
6: Yeah. Ben.
1: Well, what do you want with me, Charlie? I've done all I can do. I got you Brummel. Now somebody blows up the witness. Whole thing goes out the window.
6: Okay, now relax.
1: Half an hour ago, I got off duty. I was figuring on going home, getting a good night's sleep, getting up in the morning and watching the district attorney crucify Brummel. I was ready to see Brummel get life or maybe the chair, and I was going to be real happy about it. 3 lousy, stinking years right down the drain.
6: Feel better?
1: Yeah.
6: Look, we all know how hard you worked on this thing, but...
1: Oh, okay, Charlie, okay. Tell me what to do.
6: Well, you know what to do as well as I do.
1: Well, with the witness dead, we can't go to trial with what we've got.
6: I talked with the district attorney. He says the same thing. If Brummel goes to trial tomorrow, he's bound to beat the rap. We'll never get him on it again.
1: Well, the only thing we can do is get the guns who killed Lillian Jacobs.
6: Won't be easy.
1: Well, it can't be any tougher. Maybe if we get the guy, he'll put the finger on Brummel. Brummel had it done, and he paid somebody to do it, so let's get the guy.
6: Release Brummel?
1: Well, it'll take tonight and tomorrow to set things up. Hold him tonight just in case we run into some fool luck. If we don't, let him go. I'm going to take every available man you got, Carl.
6: Well, they're all yours.
1: Thanks. Sorry I took off like that.
3: Yeah, you've been doing it for 12 years. Why don't you just do it and stop apologizing?
1: I'll see you later.
7: Matt's waiting for you in your office, Ben.
1: Okay.
2: Hi, Ben. Hey, I just heard about the Jacobs killing.
1: Yeah.
2: That's lousy luck.
1: You're off duty. You want to go home?
2: Well, I'm sure you want me to.
1: No sleep for a long time, maybe.
2: That's new.
1: You want to come with me, Matt?
2: Sure. Where are we going?
1: To talk to Brummel.

0: Okay, open up.
1: You want something, Guthrie? Well, what is it? What's on your mind? Okay, you came down here. You got something to say? Say it. What's the matter? You can't talk? Now, look.
0: I am.
1: What is this? What's with you two guys?
0: You may not go to trial, Brummel.
1: Yeah?
0: Mm-hmm.
1: Okay, so I may not go to trial. It's late. I'm tired.
0: You should be pretty happy.
1: So I'm happy. Now I'd like to get some sleep.
2: Don't you want to know why you may not go to trial?
1: No. You disappointed?
2: Oh, I wish I wasn't a cop.
1: What else could you do?
2: Push your fat face in.
1: You won't.
0: Lillian Jacobs died tonight.
1: Yeah?
0: Yeah.
1: It's too bad. She was a nice kid.
2: Want to borrow my handkerchief?
1: Oh, why don't you stop being smart, Grab?
0: Lillian Jacobs won't be able to testify tomorrow, so we haven't got a case.
1: Look, Guthrie, I know this is a big shock to you, but what do you want me to do? I didn't kill her. I've been right in your tank, remember?
0: Who said she was killed?
1: Oh, okay. If you're going to start the big detective bit, let's go downstairs to your little room.
0: If you
1: work on me for a little while.
0: If you get off, you get off because we don't want you beating the rap. We want you around.
1: We do, huh?
0: Let's go, man.
1: It's been a pleasure, boys.
2: Tell me something, Brummel.
1: Sure.
2: How many years did your mother cry before she killed herself?

0: All right, it's the first portion of the lineup. You know, it's a big production. You could hear the full orchestra there. And it was written by Blake Edwards, one of the biggest writers of the golden age of radio. He went on to write all the Pink Panther movies and direct all those, became a big director, married Julie Andrews. Mm. Great cast. I mean, big names. You have Raymond Burr in this episode. This series was so popular on radio, the lineup, that it made a transition to television for 6 seasons. That's a pretty good run television as well. So, we're listening to this 1951 broadcast of the lineup called The Brommel and Bellows Bloody Bullet Case. That's a lot of B. All right, we'll get back to it in just a minute. Stick around.
1: Hey, I'm Brant, and her name is Sherry.
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16: And now back to Hollywood 360 with Carl Amari.
0: Yes, sir. This is Hollywood 360. I am Tom Amari. Or am I Carl Cruz? Which one am I?
17: I'm definitely Tom.
0: Tom Amari.
17: You don't look like a Tom, though. It's just not adding up for me.
0: Am I not a Tom? Thumb?
17: You don't look like a Tom.
0: Really?
17: I don't know what a Tom looks
0: but
17: like.
0: But I don't look like a Carl either.
17: I wonder,
0: though.
17: Do we have any listeners out there named Tom? And I'm wondering if they look anything like you.
0: I don't think I look like a Carl, though,
17: you
0: either.
17: You do, to me.
0: Yeah? Do
17: but
0: I?
17: I don't know anybody else named Carl,
0: I think
17: so
0: I
17: you
0: look,
17: sort of, like, got the market on Carl.
0: I think I look like a Jake.
17: Jake is a young, athletic guy.
0: Yeah, well, yeah. So what are you saying there, Lisa Wolf?
17: So I'm saying you look like a Carl.
0: I think I'm like a Jake.
17: Uh-huh. In your own mind, you're a Jake.
0: You know, or let's see, a Spike.
17: Spike? How about, you like the name Ryan?
0: Yeah, there's nothing wrong with it. It's not for me. But I think I'm also maybe like a... definitely like a Jake.
17: How about Zach? You like that one?
0: No, it's... Nah, I'm not a Zach.
17: Hmm.
0: But anyway, all right. So what are you, Lisa?
17: I don't know, Carl. What am I?
0: Lisa. Lisa. Yeah, Lisa's good for
17: it
0: you.
17: It makes sense.
0: You look like a Lisa.
17: I know.
0: We're listening to The Lineup. This is a good show. Yeah, I you know, we have a bunch of these in the collection.
17: Vault.
0: We licensed this from CBS. We get the master recordings from them. Hope our listeners are digging this. April 24th, 1951, the Brommel and Bellows Bloody Bullet Case. William Johnstone, who for a while played The Shadow. He was The Shadow on radio, Bill Johnstone. Did a lot of radio. He was a big-time radio actor. Here's the conclusion now to The Lineup.
18: Okay, boys. This is the story. 3 years ago, Brommel was mixed up in a killing. We were pretty sure it was Brommel. We couldn't get any proof. Then we made sure, but we still couldn't prove it. We bugged his apartment, his office, even his table of his favorite restaurant. We made recordings of everything he said for nearly 3 months. He finally implicated himself in the killing. But you all know evidence like that can't be used in court. So then we went to work on the weakest link in his organization, his girlfriend, Lillian Jacobs. She broke down... Told us Brumman had done the killing. Last night, she was shot down in front of her apartment. I want the guy who killed her, because now he's the only one who can help us pin a murder rap on Brummel. Now, here's a list of every person who's ever worked or is working for Brummel. We're going to tail them, bug their apartments. Everything they say and do, I want to know about. Sergeant Ash will give your assignments.
8: You sure want to get this Brummel guy, don't you, Lieutenant?

0: Thanks.
1: Well, let's run that last stuff from Small and Crockett.
2: Okay.
3: Hello, Ben. Matt.
1: Hello, Charlie.
2: Hi, Chief.
1: Just running last night's tape from Small and Crockett. There on Bernie Lang.
3: You and Matt are on tonight, aren't you?
1: Yeah. Want some coffee?
3: No, thanks. Don't you think you two ought to get some sleep?
1: We will in a little while.
3: Yeah, you've been going pretty steady for 3 days.
1: Matt and I are on Bromo. We don't want to miss anything. Okay, Matt, let's hear it.
4: Hi, honey.
1: That's Lang.
5: Hi.
4: What took you so long?
5: Oh, I got you talking on the phone. Julie called.
4: Give me a coat.
5: Sure. Julie always calls like that when she's got troubles. Never lets you get off the phone.
3: Just who's the girl?
1: Blanche Cummings. Lang steady.
4: Yeah, who's Julie?
5: I told you. Julie Thompson. Running around with some guy in the wholesale jewelry business.
4: Want a drink, baby?
5: Yeah.
1: Now hold it, Matt.
5: Soda?
2: Right.
1: Guthrie. Yeah? Yeah. Okay, bring it in.
6: Something hot?
1: That was Cargan. He's on Ray Bellows. Bellows just made a phone call to someone, said he was calling for Brommel. Told whoever it was to get out of town. Guthrie. Yeah? Uh-huh. Well, get it here and step on it. Tell Lane to stay there. Tail him if he leaves right away. Well, we got our man.
3: Who is he?
1: Billy Kitchell. That was Williams. He's with Lane. Kitchell was the one who got that phone call from Ray Bellows. William says he definitely implicated himself in the killing. Mm.

0: Yeah.
1: Billy?
0: Who's this?
1: Bellows.
0: What do you want?
1: Brummel says to get out of town.
0: Can't do it.
1: He says to do it.
0: You tell him I'd love it, but I want the fare.
1: You got a thousand?
0: I got a thousand for the job. You tell Brummel if he wants me out, he's going to pay for it. I'm not dipping into the thousand to blow town.
1: He says you should get cool. But things ain't cool. He's got a companion, and maybe you have, too.
0: I ain't been out of the apartment. If he's getting nervous, tell him to send me a couple of hundred. I'll be glad to make a trip. Tell him that Jacob's job wasn't easy. It's worth a couple of hundred more.
1: Okay, I'll tell him.
0: Okay.
1: Now, Billy, he wants to know what you did with the gimmick you used on the job.
0: Off the Washington Bridge.
1: Okay, I'll call him back.
0: Okay.
2: Well, that's it, Charlie. You going to pick him up?
3: Not right away. We're going to see if he gets another call. In the meantime, I'm having the river dragged near the George Washington Bridge. That gimmick used on the job is probably the rifle.

0: How long's your diver been down this time?
1: About 20 minutes this time. He's gone over nearly all of the... Oh, wait a minute. He's signaling. Airfield, what is it? Sergeant Quine says he's found a rifle.

0: Kitchell's in 509. Yeah, hold it here. Williams, you stay here at the stairs. Lane down at the other end of the hall. All right, let's go, man.
1: Who is it?
0: Bellows.
2: Come on in. Hey, what is this?
3: Don't move, Kitchell.
2: Okay. What's going on?
3: He's clean. No gun.
2: Hey, look, what's this all about?
0: Go over the apartment.
3: Right.
2: Now, wait a minute. Where's your warrant?
0: Right here.
2: Well, what for? What's it all about?
0: We'll tell you as soon as we get a report from Beliskin.

0: Okay if I smoke?
1: No.
0: Hey, look, there's got to be some kind of a charge. What's the rap? I got a right to get to a phone. But look, I can call my lawyer. You just can't keep me here. I got a right to know why you hold me in. What is it?
2: Guthrie? Yeah? Okay, thanks.
0: Well, what's wrong? What do you give me the fisheye for?
2: The Lillian Jacobs killing.
0: I don't know what you're talking about.
2: Lillian Jacobs. I want to know who hired you to kill her.
0: Kill her? You're crazy.
2: Give me a full statement, you may get life.
0: I'll give you nothing. I didn't do no killing. I don't know any Lillian Jacobs.
2: I want Leo Brommel.
0: What are you talking to me for? You want him? Go get him.
3: First degree. You'll get the limit.
0: Who ratted? You said you were Bellows when you come to the door. Did Bellows rat on me? Hey, I have a cigarette.
3: No.
0: Bellows was the only one I told where I tossed that gun. Okay. Do I get life?
2: Never mind. You got a better chance anyway. Who paid you?
0: Brommel paid me. Lousy $1,000. It was Bellows who ratted, wasn't it?
2: Get a stenographer, man.
3: Okay. Here, Kitchell. Have a cigarette.

0: The area's staked out, Ben. If Rommel wants to put up a fight, he can put up a pretty good one.
1: Yeah. Who's up there with him?
0: Ralph Levy and Ray Bellows. Bellows came in about a half hour ago.
1: Well, Rommel's got the whole eighth floor, private elevator. He'll have either Levy or Bellows on the elevator. The minute it stops on their floor, they're ready.
2: How about the fire escape?
1: No, too tough. Only one man can get through the window at a time. Besides, we come in on them like that, they've got to put up a fight.
0: Well, can we walk in cold?
1: Suppose I call him from the lobby. Tell him I'm coming up to talk to him.
2: He'll have to handle three of them. Asher, you and Quine go up on the ninth floor. If there's any shooting, come down that fire escape.
0: Right, Matt.
1: Okay, let's go, Matt. Where's the house phone?
2: Over there.
1: Leo Brommel, please. Hello? Now, let me talk to Brommel. Tell him Lieutenant Guthrie. Hello, Brommel. Yeah. Well, I want to talk to you. That's right. Well, that's important. Yeah, I'm alone. Yeah. Okay. Matt, no gun.
2: No way I can come up?
1: He expects me alone. Now, here comes the elevator. You better get out of sight, just in case he sends one of his boys down with him.
2: Good luck, Ben.
1: Thanks.
3: Get in, Lieutenant.
1: Oh, how are you, Bellows?
3: Think I'm catching up.
1: Don't start up.
3: Hey.
1: Don't touch that or I'll blow your head off.
3: What is this? What's with the gun?
1: Put your hands against the wall.
3: Now, wait a minute.
1: Now.
3: Okay, okay.
1: You got a permit for this, Ray?
3: No. Rommel ain't gonna like this.
1: He certainly isn't. Take us up. Now. When we get up there, you're gonna walk out in front of me. I'm keeping my gun in my pocket, and you get it first if you open your mouth. Make a bad one, Ray, and I'll cut you in two.
3: Okay.
4: Well, how are you, Guthrie?
1: I'm all right.
4: Sit down, have a drink. You know Mr. Levy?
1: Yeah.
4: Well, sit down, rest your flat feet. You can beat it, Ray. Well, you heard me. Beat it. Go pour yourself a drink.
1: Ray stays where he is.
4: What?
1: And don't you move, Levy.
4: What is this? Listen, Guthrie.
1: Ray's not saying anything because I've got a gun on him.
4: You nuts?
1: I'm arresting you as an accessory to murder.
4: Are you starting that again?
1: This is a new one. Lillian Jacobs. I've got Billy Kitchell. And the rifle he tossed in the river.
5: Ralph?
3: No! He'll shoot!
5: Ben?
1: Okay.
5: Watch the glass, Quine.
1: Yeah. They're all down.
6: Hey.
1: Yeah. My leg. Give me a tie or something.
6: Yeah, sure.
0: Still a little life in Levy. Bromwell and Bellows have had it. How bad is it, Ben?
6: Just the thigh. Call an ambulance.
0: Right.
6: There. Is that tight enough?
0: Yeah. Where's headquarters, please?
1: How'd you get in on this?
6: I just said something about age before beauty and climbed out on the fire escape.

0: The Lineup, where before you pass the innocent, the vagrant, the thief, the murderer. Listen again next week when we again bring you The Lineup.
1: May I have your attention, please? You people out there on the other side of the wire in the audience room, may I have your attention, please?
2: Oh, that's the sergeant.
1: Thank you. My name is Greb, Sergeant Matt Greb. I'll explain the lineup to you. Each of the suspects you will see will be numbered. I'll call off a number, their name, and charge. If you have any questions or identifications, please remember the number assigned to the prisoner as I call his name. At the end of each line, when I ask for questions or identifications,
0: The Lineup, starring Bill Johnstone as Lieutenant Ben Guthrie and Wally Mayer as Sergeant Matt Greb, is written by Blake Edwards with music by Eddie Dunstetter. Featured in tonight's cast were Dave Young, Barney Phillips, Herb Butterfield, Jack Moyles, Ray Hartman, Ed Begley, and Sandra Gould. The Lineup is produced and directed by Jaime Del Valle.
3: There you have it. That is The Lineup from April 24th, 1951, starring Bill Johnstone in the Brommel and Bellows Bloody Bullet Case. Is heard on CBS. Hope you enjoyed that. Hey, Lisa, look what I have here. Did you get yours yet?
4: I sure did.
3: You
4: good
3: got
4: old
3: it?
4: Days. I did.
3: Mike, did you get your copy of Good
5: I did.
3: Old Days? Wow,
5: yep.
3: Good. Hey.
4: And
3: it's
4: I
3: working.
4: Saw your. Yes.
3: It works. So I signed you guys up.
4: And it happened.
3: Signed my mom up, and you're getting it. This is the September October issue. There's like a grandma on the cover there. She's on her porch. And she looks like she's just about to cook something. She has
4: an apron on and a blue gingham dress, a little old-fashioned.
3: Yeah. And there's some great articles in here. I wrote... Oh, look at this. I didn't get to this part yet. Look, Dark Shadows. Remember? I used to run home from school to watch Dark Shadows as a kid. There's an article on Dark Shadows. I wrote my article in here as well. And there's every single issue has great articles about nostalgia, right? And all kinds of fun games and puzzles. And it's just an awesome magazine. So, folks, if you want to learn more about Good Old Days magazine, I think you'll love it. Everybody that subscribes to it says they love it. Mike loves it. My mom loves it. I love it. Lisa loves it. And we get emails and calls all the time and texts from our listeners who have found out about Good Old Days through our radio show because they're one of our sponsors. 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I mean, I don't even know how you can make money doing that. They have to pay for the print. They have to mail it to you. Anyway, my article is on suspense. And that's one of the best mystery series of the golden age of radio. It's on page 45, I think. I don't have my bifocals on. It's pretty. I'm getting old, guys.
4: Oh, boy.
3: I can't see up close
4: anymore. Do you want me to look and see what the page number is?
3: I think it's page 45.
4: Yeah. You memorized it.
3: My article is called Good Old Days on the Radio. So just go to our website, Hollywood360Radio.com. 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All right, time now for this month in music history.
4: Right. Now, we spend a lot of time in the 70s simply because that's a great decade for
3: it
4: music.
3: Is.
4: But I decided to go back a little ways and go to the 60s.
3: Oh.
4: So tonight, it's all about 1966. Check out this song. I think you'll like it.
6: My baby does
3: Hanky Panky.
4: Yeah, but this isn't named that tune. It's just this month in music history.
6: My baby does
4: This is Hanky Panky. You know who sings this?
3: The Turtles?
4: No, it's not the Turtles. It's Tommy James and the Shondells.
3: Oh, is it?
4: Right. And later they just called it the Shondells.
6: My baby does the Hanky Panky.
4: This reached number one in 1966, the summer of 66.
3: What do you think they were referring to there in this song? My baby does the hanky panky.
4: I don't know if we want to talk about that on the radio.
3: Back in 1966, what were they talking about?
4: Well, I think they used the name hanky panky because it's acceptable, but I think they meant more than that.
3: Like she kissed me, type of thing. She kissed me. That was hanky panky back then.
4: I don't know. I think people did all sorts of things back then too.
3: You think so, Lisa?
4: I think hanky panky was just a nice, sweet, acceptable term.
3: My baby does the hanky panky. Who sings better, me or this guy?
4: Let me hear you.
3: My baby does the hanky panky.
4: One more time.
3: Nah, it's her. I think I'm tired of hearing myself sing.
4: Right.
3: All right, thanks, Lisa.
4: Sure.
3: More of Hollywood 360 after this hanky panky commercial.
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3: In our next hour, we're going to have a great comedy episode of The Great Gildersleeve because Hal Perry is Gildy, and he welcomes his guests, Fibber, McGee, and Molly. And I think they only appeared once or twice on
4: Together?
3: Gildersleeve. Yeah.
4: Wow.
3: So it's going to be great. And we'll also play Beat the Host. So we need a caller right now.
4: We sure do.
3: That
4: do you
3: means
4: wanna,
3: you.
4: Right. 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
4: 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That's 312-642-5600. 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
4: And you won't be angry?
3: I will not be.

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1: Abby someone.
0: Abby who?
1: Abby Normal.
2: What do you do, Carl? 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
3: Yeah, I'm still looking for that home run, you know? I mean, when I saw the iPod first time, I was like, man, I could have kicked myself.
2: That was so hard on him.
4: What's your name?
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8: Hello, everyone. I'm Carl Amari, and this is Hollywood 360, the radio show that presents all things entertainment, including trivia contests and games, movie reviews, celebrity interviews, showbiz news, and classic radio shows. My co-host is the bodacious Lisa Wolf. In this hour, we'll present a 1947 classic radio episode of the Burns and Allen Show with special guest Beatrice Lilly. But it's time now for Quote This. Our moderator, Lisa Wolf Bacharach, will present audio quotes from popular movies, and I'll try to guess the name of the movie from the quote while you play along at home. Right, Lisa?
9: That's right. It's a little more difficult than it sounds. Now, these are all quotes that I would presume that you've heard of. The trick is to know exactly where they came from. So my prediction for this segment is that you will get 5 out of 6 of these
8: quotes. Wow, that's
9: quotes.
8: Pretty good.
9: It is pretty good.
8: You have faith in me.
9: Well, I know what movies you've seen and not seen, and I just feel like these are quotes that are famous enough that you will know. One of the quotes, even though it's a very famous quote, I personally would not have known what movie it came from, so I'm guessing you would not have either.
8: Mm.
9: So
8: that
10: one
8: is that?
10: I'm going to guess that you get 4.
8: Oh,
9: four?
8: Okay. Mike has less confidence in me.
9: I'm guessing you will not get the first one, and I think
8: really?
9: We're okay. What
8: Jeez.
9: Else will he not
8: what
9: get,
8: What a way
9: Mike?
8: To start out. Which
9: right.
8: one else? Which other one won't
9: What's
8: I get,
9: What's your
8: Mike?
9: Second one, Mike?
10: He might not get the last one because I don't think he'll remember the title.
9: Okay, that's a possibility.
8: So I'm not going to get the first or last.
9: Well,
8: but I'll
9: I
8: get
9: think
8: the...
9: you'll get the last one, but
8: right, well,
9: I'm going to go
8: see.
9: With the first. We'll see how this goes. So for the first one, it's an older movie. I'm not going to give you the year. I don't want to give things away, but it's an older movie. Let's hear the quote.
11: People all say that I've had a bad break.
8: Yeah, I know that one.
9: Hold on.
8: That's Pride of the Yankees.
11: Today, I consider myself the luckiest man.
8: On the face of the earth.
11: Face of the earth.
9: That's exactly right.
8: That's the it's Pride of the Yankees.
9: That's exactly right. And so you proved me wrong. I know the quote. I wouldn't have known the name of the movie. So kudos to you. Obviously, the movie is about you know Lou Gehrig,
8: yep.
9: and I didn't know
8: Lou
9: that
8: Gehrig.
9: That quote came from that movie.
8: Yeah, it did.
9: So I learned something.
8: Sure.
9: All right. So far, so good. You proved me wrong. Next quote. Next quote. 1989.
12: Oh, oh, oh, God. Oh.
8: I'll have what she's having.
13: I'll have what she's having.
8: Okay. So that's When Harry Met Sally.
9: That is exactly right.
8: Rob Reiner directed that.
9: Yes.
8: I said this last week, okay?
9: Wasn't that his mother, I believe,
8: it was.
9: That said that line?
8: And I said this last week. Rob Reiner... talented, super talented actor, but an amazingly talented director. Okay,
9: yeah.
8: But that's about that's all the we'd see eye to eye on. Pretty
9: that's
8: much
9: okay.
8: Every time I've ever seen him on any talk show or anything, his views are 180 degrees from my views. But I will give him this: talented guy.
9: All right, I'll just leave that right there
8: just
9: and
8: leave
9: move
8: it
9: on.
8: Right there.
9: Next movie, I have no comment to that.
8: So I'm 2 for 2.
9: Yes, you are. Next one, 1999.
14: I want to tell you my secret now.
8: Okay. He sees dead people.
9: You're rooting them all.
14: I see dead people.
8: Yeah, Bruce Willis. I see dead people.
9: That's right. That would be the quote. That's the quote.
8: What? Is it like one word or is
9: it's
8: it?
9: It's not.
8: How many words?
9: 2 plus the.
8: The Sixth Sense.
9: That is right. Wow. How did you just pull that out?
8: I don't know. Popped in my head there. I don't know.
9: Nice.
8: Prevagen.
9: Yeah, that must
8: be it.
9: It
8: works. I took one
9: okay.
8: earlier.
9: Okay. Next one, 1985.
8: Am I 3 for 3?
9: You are 3 for 3.
8: Okay.
0: Hey, Doc, we better back up. We don't have enough roads to get up to 88. Roads?
8: Okay.
0: Where we're going, we don't need roads.
8: So that's Michael J. Fox,
9: yes.
8: Right?
9: Mm-hmm.
8: Back to the Future.
9: That is right.
8: Back to the
9: good.
8: Future.
9: Like, is somebody giving you these answers? Like, you're just pulling them out of the air.
8: Uh-huh. Right. Yeah, I have
9: mental telepathy.
8: No, what do you call that? Like, what is that thing? A teleprompter.
9: Confusion is what it is. Okay. So far, so great.
8: Wow.
9: Next one.
4: You've got to ask yourself one question. Do I feel lucky?
8: Well, do you, punk?
4: Well, do you, punk?
8: Well, that's the original. That's the original Dirty Harry movie.
9: That's right.
8: That's the very first
9: one. That's right, 1971
8: Dirty
9: Harry.
8: And he's saying that to Edward G. Robinson's son. I can't remember his first name. Something Robinson.
9: Do you feel lucky, punk?
8: Yeah. That's Clint Eastwood there. So that's Dirty Harry.
9: It sure is.
8: Hey.
9: All right. Here's the last one.
8: Last one.
9: 1967.
8: Boy, the pressure's on.
9: Wow.
5: Here we are. You got me into your house. You give me a drink. You put on music. Now you start opening up your personal life to me and tell me your husband won't be home for hours.
7: So?
8: Yeah.
5: Mrs. Robinson. You're trying to seduce me.
8: That's Mrs. Robinson.
9: Well, that's not the name of the movie, though. That's her name. Mrs. Robinson.
8: Mrs. Robinson.
9: That's right. Da-da-da. Jesus loves you more than you will know.
8: Okay.
9: That's the one that Mike didn't think you could think the title of.
8: So Mrs. Robinson.
9: Mm-hmm.
8: That's Dustin Hoffman.
9: Yes, indeed.
8: And the girl, the woman is, give me a hint.
9: Give me a hint of the title?
8: Yeah, just give me just a little hint.
9: I really don't want to give you a hint.
8: Yeah, just give me a little hint.
9: I don't really want
8: something.
9: To.
8: Give me something. How many words in the title?
9: The plus a word.
8: The.
9: That was a good hint.
8: The Graduate.
9: Oh!
8: The Graduate. The Graduate.
9: You got it. That's absolutely right. One of my all-time favorites.
8: I mean, I got it, right?
9: You absolutely get that.
8: All right, I got them all.
9: As much as I don't want to give it to you, you got it. Good job.
8: Man, I'm sweating over here.
10: Great job.
8: Wow, gosh. Somebody give me a glass of water.
9: I'm going to have to make it more difficult next week. This is way too easy.
8: All right, well, there you have it.
9: Great.
8: Quote this. Lisa, you did an amazing, amazing job.
9: I bet I did. I might not do as amazing next week.
8: They were hard. I had to really think and work it out.
9: Yeah, you did.
8: They didn't come easy.
9: Easily,
8: but I still got them.
9: You did
8: so
9: really well.
8: You did great.
9: I know. If you did well, then I did well.
8: Burns and Allen coming your way after this short break.
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8: You know, Lisa, I am very blessed to have met so many and gotten to be friends with so many of these people from the golden age of radio because they licensed me their radio shows. People like Jerry Lewis and the person we're about to listen to here, George Burns. George Burns, and I have a picture in my wallet. I keep it in my wallet of me and George in his office. George used to take me to his country club. Irving Brecker used to take me to his country club, too. But George and I became really good friends the last about 5 years of his life. He lived to be 100. So I met him around when he was about 95. And I remember going to his office several times and sitting there. He used to open his mail there. He always used to wear a suit. And his office had all paneling. It was in Hollywood. It was a very long, narrow office with paneling. There was pictures of all kinds of stars that they worked with. And there was this beautiful painting of Gracie above his desk, a beautiful oil painting of Gracie and a little light on it. What a great guy. And he had a coffee cup, and that coffee cup said God.
9: Mm-hmm.
8: So he's drink out of it. I mean, this is all true. And I just remember having so much fun talking about the golden age of radio with George. And he just had so many fond memories of those days. And, of course, being married to the great Gracie Allen. We have a broadcast now for you of George Burns and Gracie Allen from January 30th, 1947. Their special guest is Beatrice Lilly. Here's part one of the Burns and Allen Show.
19: Another cup of Maxwell House coffee, George?
20: Sure. Pour me a cup, Gracie.
19: You know, Maxwell House is always good to the last drop.
20: And that drop's good, too.
21: Yes, it's Maxwell House Coffee Time, starring George Burns and Gracie Allen.

0: with yours truly, Bill Goodwin. The music of Meredith Wilson and his orchestra, Loreen Tuttle, Mel Blanc, and our guest, the famous English comedian, Bee Lilly. 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Maxwell House, the coffee that's always good to the last drop. Well, last week, Gracie's country cousin arrived in town to find herself a husband. Gracie immediately tried to get her married to Hollywood's handsomest and most talented actor, but I wasn't interested. We now find Gracie telling George her new plan.
1: Oh, it's perfect, George. Bill wants a continental woman, smart and sophisticated. So that's what my cousin Nellie will be.
2: How are you going to turn that hayseed into a sophisticated woman?
1: I'll answer that in one word. The famous English star, Bee Lilly.
2: One word? The famous English star, Bee Lilly, is six.
1: Well, she looks much older.
2: I would say about 10.
1: Yes. Well, anyway, she can teach my cousin to be chic and continental. She's visiting in this country, so I'll invite her over to spend a tuppence or two with us.
2: Tuppence or two?
1: Yes, that's shorter than fortnight.
2: Oh, yes, fortnight.
1: Yes. See, those are English words.
2: Yes, fortnight, yes.
1: I thought I'd better learn a few in case she can't speak any other language.
2: It'll save an interpreter.
1: Oh, Bee Lilly is the perfect one to coach my cousin Nellie. She's so continental. She winters in Italy. She summers in Switzerland. Springs in London. And falls on her estate.
2: That's quite a jump.
1: Oh, and all that gadding about has taught her how to dress smartly, too. Travel has broadened her until her clothes are simply ripping.
2: A fortnight, huh?
1: Mm-hmm. Yeah. And, you know, Bee Lilly runs with that smart English crowd. Chaps like Noel Coward and Shakespeare.
2: Shakespeare?
1: He's a writer.
2: Hmm.
1: Very intellectual chap. Quite deep.
2: Yeah, about 6 feet. Look, Gracie, you'll never get Bee Lilly to come over here and waste her time with that country cousin of yours.
1: Oh, don't worry. I'll think of a way. I know. I'll tell her you're a famous English writer, too. I'll tell her you belong right beside Shakespeare.
2: Never mind. There's no English writer named George Burns.
1: Well, I'll pretend that's just your first name. I'll tell her your last name is Oddshaw. Then your full name will be George Bernard Shaw. Yes.
2: Gracie, forget this whole thing. Bill Goodwin doesn't want to marry your hillbilly cousin.
1: But Cousin Nellie won't be a hillbilly when Bee Lilly gets through with her. Say, that sounds like a good song title. When Bee Lilly takes the hillbilly out of my Cousin Nellie, I'll be coming back to you.
2: There's a nice tune for it. When Bee Lilly takes the hillbilly out of it. Gracie, relax, will you? Your cousin will never... She'll find a husband.
1: Mm-hmm.
2: Some guy will show up who's not too bright. Some simple-minded schnook is bound to come along.
3: Good morning, all.
2: See, what did I tell you? Hello, Mayor.
1: Good morning, Meredith.
3: Gracie, I came over to spark your cousin Nellie.
1: Oh. Well, maybe she won't spark. I don't know whether she's AC or DC.
2: I'll call Nellie for you, Meredith. Oh, Nellie, the flute player is here. Come in, Nellie. Meredith Wilson is here to call on you.
4: Howdy.
3: Well, how do you do, Miss Nellie? You're looking fine today. How do you feel?
4: Horrible.
3: I took the liberty of bringing you a little present. What's your favorite goodies?
4: Hog chitlins.
2: What can Bee Lilly teach this girl? She's loaded with charm.
4: What did you bring me?
3: Well, you like candy?
4: I sure do.
3: Good. I brought you a pan so you can make some.
4: Come on in the kitchen and let's get at it.
2: Now, there's a perfect match. Why look any further?
1: Well, George, Cousin Nellie came to the city to get a smooth fellow like Bill Goodwin.
2: But Bill wants a continental woman.
1: Oh, and B. Lily can turn her into one. You know, in private life, B. Lily is Lady Peel, the wife of Gentleman Peel.
2: I see.
1: Let's see if I can find her address here in the phone book. Let's see. Peel. Huh. Here's one in Orange Drive. No. She wouldn't be one of the orange peels.
2: That's too tall.
1: Well, no.
2: Yeah.
1: Well, don't worry. I'll find
2: her. Yes, let's keep looking.
0: In order to get B. Lily's help, Gracie has decided to pose as an Englishwoman herself. We find her now at Miss Lily's door.
5: Yes?
1: May I speak to Beatrice Lily?
5: Well, to put it briefly, you just did.
1: Well, blimey, Governor. It's deucedly what ho to shake your jolly old tosh and all that sort of pip-pip.
5: Please, not so fast. I've been out of touch with American slang.
1: Yes. But that wasn't American slang. I was speaking English.
5: We could argue that point.
1: Oh, I always speak English when I meet someone from the beastly old homeland.
5: You're a fellow Britisher?
1: No, I'm a girl Britisher. And by Jeeves, Governor, it's so good to see someone from England again. You're like a breath right out of a pub.
5: Well, I do feel a bit woozy. Now, just who are you, my dear?
1: Oh, well, before my marriage, I was a titled English woman like yourself. My father was the Earl of Allen.
5: I don't recall the Earl of Allen. Did he have a coat of arms?
1: Oh, yes, yes. And a trouser of legs, too.
5: Good. I do admire a well-dressed man.
1: Mm-hmm. But I married a commoner, an American blighter named Burns.
5: I see. You married someone beneath you.
1: Oh, no, he's as tall as I am. But my family had a perfectly top-hole tizzy when I left our home in Berkeley Square.
5: Now, as one nightingale to another, that is pronounced Berkeley Square.
1: Oh, of course. In America, one has so little chance to use the mother tongue.
5: How nice for mother.
1: Well, as I was saying, no one approved of this American. Everyone in Berkeley Square said, "What a jock."
5: Yes, we British express ourselves so cleverly.
1: Oh, too true, Governor. Well, I could have had my pick of husbands. Why, our house was always full of the most prominent people in England. You know, chaps like the King and Queen.
5: Oh, Natch. Now, no doubt you knew Winnie Churchill.
1: Oh, of course I knew Winnie. And her husband, too.
5: Delightful old girl, isn't she?
1: One of the best, Governor. Ah, those happy days in London. You're a Londoner, aren't you?
5: Well, it's been my home for many years.
6: All right, that's the first portion of the Burns and Allen Show, also known as the Maxwell House Coffee Time. Oftentimes, these classic radio shows, they would take the name of the sponsor. Even Jack Benny, his show was called the Lucky Strike Program. With Jack Benny, Fibber McGee and Molly was the Johnson's Wax Program with Fibber McGee and Molly. But same thing here, the Maxwell House Coffee Time with George Burns and Gracie Allen. January 30th, 1947, their special guest, Beatrice Lily. We'll get back to that in just a minute. You're going to hear Mel Blanc in this cast. This also is sponsored by Log Cabin Syrup. Is that still around, Log Cabin Syrup? 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
6: 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All right, we'll get back to it in just a few minutes. 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
6: All right, this is Hollywood 360. We're listening to Burns and Allen, January 30th, 1947. Great show with special guest B. Lilly. Here's the conclusion.
0: But I was born in Surrey.
1: Oh, with a fringe on top?
0: No, no, I was bald as an egg.
1: What a treat it is to be with my own kind again. It brings back such wonderful memories of London. Drinking pea soup in the fog. Feeding the elephants in Piccadilly Circus. Watching the bobbies directing traffic in their bobby socks. Oh, blimey, Governor, there'll always be an England.
0: Yes, you can't destroy it single-handed. However, you're putting up a good fight.
1: Say, I have an idea. Let's continue this discussion at my house. We can have one of those English musical afternoons with tea and trumpets.
0: Could we make it beer and bassoons? Much livelier.
1: Oh, well, anything you say. Shall we pop off and have a go at it, Governor?
0: No.
1: No?
0: That's an old English word meaning the jig is up.
1: But surely you won't refuse an invitation from another Englishwoman.
0: My dear girl, if you are an Englishwoman, I am Leo de Rocher. And I'm sure you'll agree that I couldn't be Leo de Rocher. I'm not from Brooklyn. I don't play baseball. And there are other reasons too intimate to mention.
1: But, I thought my English talk was very convincing. What did I say that was wrong?
0: Well, for one thing, you shouldn't go around calling everyone governor. You're supposed to be from England, not Georgia.
1: Well, come over anyway. I'll admit I'm not an English nobleman. But my husband is thought a noble. He belongs to one of America's first families.
0: I still must decline.
1: Well, in case you change your mind, here's my name and address. Goodbye, Miss Lily. As you British say, this has been frightful.
0: Agreed. Goodbye.
1: Goodbye.

0: Say, Meredith, I guess just about everybody listening knows the name of that song you're playing now.
1: Well, Bill, you can actually take your pick of two names.
0: Yeah?
1: Most folks know it as a great American folk song called I've Been Working on the Railroad. Working on the Railroad. While down in the Lone Star State, as any real Texan could tell you, its stirring melody will always spell out the eyes of Texas.
0: Well, either way, Meredith, it's music that makes mighty good listening. And whether it conjures up a picture of the vast, windswept Texas prairies or tells a story of old-time railroading days, it's a living part of our musical heritage, belonging forever to the American scene. Makes me think how, down through the years, Maxwell House Coffee has truly belonged to the American scene, too. 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

0: We now take you back to B. Lilly's house, where we find Miss Lilly, still a bit shaken from her encounter with Gracie, talking to her butler.
1: She was an amazing person, Richard. Said her husband belonged to one of the first families.
2: Indeed, madam.
1: Yes. By the way, who were the first families in this country?
2: They were the Indians, madam.
1: Really? Could an Indian be referred to as noble?
2: Yes, indeed, madam. He is frequently called the noble redskin.
1: Fancy that. Her husband is an Indian. I've always wanted to see one. I think I'll dash over and have a look at the old savage. And when I leave, be sure to close the door, Richard.
2: I always do, madam.
1: I know, but I love to say, close the door, Richard. It's such a delightful change.
2: Yes, madam.
1: Well, I'm off to see the Indian.

0: Yes.
1: How?
0: How?
1: Ugh.
0: Ugh. It's pretty. Look, lady.
1: I see you've got hair on your head.
0: What did you expect? Feathers?
1: Of course.
0: Oh, brother.
1: Why you know wear blanket?
0: Why you know wear straitjacket?
1: No, get mad. You smoke pipe with me?
0: Not the stuff you've been smoking. This day might be dangerous.
1: You full-blood Indian?
0: Indian? Oh, sure. Yeah, me full-blood.
1: You been robbed.
0: Look, Pocahontas, why don't you hit him trail?
1: You think me silly pale face?
0: And how?
1: How?
0: Yeah.
2: George, I've been talking to Cousin Nellie.
0: Boy, am I glad to see you, Gracie. I finally met a dame who makes you seem normal.
2: Oh. Why, Bee Lily.
0: Oh, this is Bee Lily.
2: Yes. Hello, Miss Lily.
1: Hello. You know, I've been simply fascinated by your husband. I've always wanted to meet an Indian.
2: Oh, but George is not an Indian. His skin isn't red, only his eyes.
1: Oh, what a disappointment. I thought he was heap big Blackfoot.
2: Oh, no, no. But he's got a couple of heap big white feet.
0: All right, let's stop with the Indian talk. Well, I certainly never thought you'd get Bee Lily over here to teach your cousin Nellie culture.
1: I'm here to do what?
2: Oh, I didn't tell you about that, but now that you're here, would you mind doing a little coaching?
1: You mean you want me to be a tutor?
2: Yes. And my cousin is the one I want you to toot.
1: Well, really, that's a bit out of my line. I'm an entertainer, you know. I sing ballads and roundelays and endeavor to get a few yucks.
0: That's my racket, too. Ain't misbehaving all by myself. Whoa, ain't misbehaving. I'm happy on the show, babe. Oh, I'm... Is that the sort of thing you do?
1: No, I sing.
0: I see.
2: Well, I'm sure you'll make a fine tutor for Cousin Nellie. And if you help her, she'll marry Bill Goodwin.
1: Is he such a catch?
2: Oh, he's wonderful. Girls can't resist him.
1: Really bowls them over, eh?
2: Oh, yes. You know, they may change the name of Griffith Park to Goodwin's Bowling Alley.
1: But just why does your cousin need my help?
2: Well, she's different from us. You know, she's sort of strange.
0: Yeah, she's peculiar.
1: Even in this house? She seems peculiar.
2: Oh, yes, yes.
1: Oh, this I must see.
2: Then you'll do it?
1: Every instinct tells me to flee. But I guess I'm a little nuts, too. So I'll call my butler and tell him not to expect me.
2: Oh, well, save your voice. Use the telephone. Or, as you say in England, the wireless. You'll find it in the den.
1: Thank you. Or, as you say in America, this is murder.
2: Well, George, Plan A is in operation. Now, let's swing into Plan B.
0: What's Plan B?
2: Well, that's to sell Bill Goodwin on marriage. He's coming over pretty soon, and we can put him in a marrying mood if you'll cooperate.
0: Okay, it's a dirty trick to play on Bill, but anything to get rid of Nellie. What do you want me to do?
2: Well, now, first we'll show him how gay and romantic marriage can be. When he gets here, pretend to be real happy.
0: All right, I'll pretend.
2: Why pretend?
0: Huh?
2: Aren't you happy?
0: Well, sure, but you just
2: said... Never mind what I said. If you were happy, you wouldn't have to pretend.
0: But you just...
2: Go ahead, say it. I'm a failure as a wife.
0: But I never...
2: You pretended to be happy, but all the time you felt just the way you look. miserable.
0: Oh, stop. Believe me, I'm happy.
2: Well, you sure?
0: Positive. Now I've forgotten what we're supposed to show Bill.
2: Well, we'll show him how gay and romantic marriage can be. When he gets here, pretend to be madly in love with me.
0: Okay, I'll pretend.
2: Why pretend?
0: Fell right into it again.
2: Aren't you in love with me?
0: Look, let's not start that again. We'll be gay and romantic. Anything else?
2: Oh, yes. Now, lots of men think marriage is too expensive. That wives always want money. We'll show Bill that it's really inexpensive.
0: How?
2: Well, when he comes in, you offer me some money and I'll refuse to take it.
0: You refuse to take the money?
2: Yes. Oh, get ready. Here he comes.
3: Well, hi, Burnses. Hope I haven't kept you waiting.
2: Oh, no, not at all, Bill. George and I were just sitting here in each other's arms. Weren't we, sweetheart?
0: That's right, precious. By the way, I want you to get a new hat. Here's $20.
2: Thanks, I'll take it.
0: I thought you weren't going to take it.
2: Well, so did I until I saw it.
0: Well, that does it. I'm getting out of here.
2: Now, Bill, let's talk about my cousin Nellie, the girl you're going to marry.
3: Oh, no, Gracie, that not that backwoods Belle. I brought her an orchid last week and she ate it.
2: Well, Bill, the next time you see Nellie, she'll be a changed woman. Smooth and sophisticated. Chic and continental. You won't know her.
3: That's the way I like it.
2: Remember, you hardly got a look at her last week. Now, you just relax, and I'll go see what Nellie's doing.
3: Fat chance that hayseed will ever change. She'd probably show up barefooted.
4: Well, I telephoned the... Oh, how do you do?
3: How do you do? Hey, Gracie was right. You don't look bad at all.
4: Well, thank you. You look all right yourself.
3: Thank you. Hey, you're wearing shoes.
4: Yes, they're catching on everywhere, you know.
3: Well, I just can't get over you, the way you can talk.
4: Oh, it's nothing really. Just a little thing I picked up from being around people.
3: Well, boy, you sure don't sound like you just came from a farm.
4: A farm? I just came from the Riviera. I was at Cannes for the opening of the season.
3: Oh, go on. Who do you think you are?
4: I'm Lady Peel of Kenmore House. I open every season at Cannes. Who are you?
3: I'm Bill Goodwin of Maxwell House. I open a Cannes every season. In fact, Lady Peel, all season long I open cans of rich, delicious, mellow Maxwell House coffee. That famous Maxwell House flavor, you know, is the result of careful selection and blending of premium Latin American coffees, radiant roasted to perfection. More people buy and enjoy Maxwell House than any other brand of coffee in the world.
4: Do you mind if I go out and come in again? We seem to have got horribly involved.
3: Well, you see, I'm sorry, I thought you were Gracie's country cousin.
4: Oh, dear, no. I'm Bee Lilly.
3: Bee Lilly? Well, gee, this is an occasion. The darling of England meeting the darling of America.
4: Oh, don't be so modest. I'm sure you'd be the darling of England, too, if they could see you.
3: Well, I guess you're right. But I'd really need a little coaching on that English accent.
4: Well, this seems to be my day to tutor. Now, let me hear you say, Throckingham, fetch the tea and scones.
3: Throckingham, fetch the coffee and donuts.
4: No. Now look, watch my lips. Tea and scones.
3: Coffee and donuts.
4: Mr. Goodwin, are you listening?
3: Well, yes, and so is my sponsor. Miss Lilly, once you've tasted Maxwell House coffee, you'll insist on it, too. Maxwell House is always the very best in coffee drinking pleasure, yet it costs but a fraction of a penny more per cup than the cheapest coffee you can buy. That's why so many millions of Americans insist on Maxwell House. You see, they know today's coffee buy is Maxwell House, the coffee that's always good to the last drop.
4: Would you mind repeating that?
3: Oh, I'd love to.
4: You know, I think you would at that. But perhaps you'd better be running along now, Mr. Goodwin. I have a job of tutoring to do.
3: Before I go, Miss Lilly, you know it's quite a thrill to meet the world's foremost entertainer. How about an autographed picture?
4: Oh, very well.
3: Okay, I'll sign one and send it to your hotel.
1: Well, B, old girl, this has been quite a day. What characters? A girl whose father has a trouser of legs, a full-blooded Indian without blood, and now a curly-haired coffee pot. Dear me, Cousin Nellie will never be able to top them.
2: Miss Lily, may I present my Cousin Nellie?
5: Well, howdy, ma'am. It sure does pleasure me to meet you. Darned if you ain't prettier than a heifer.
1: Wrong, wasn't I?
2: Now, how will you start improving her, Miss Lily?
1: Well, let's start with the clothes. Where did she get that dress?
2: From Saks.
1: From Saks?
2: Yes, potato and flour.
1: Well, I should have known. And look at those enormous shoes. What a peculiar shape and color.
2: She's not wearing shoes.
1: Oh, that accounts for it. Perhaps I should concentrate on her diction. Nellie, let me hear you say, how now, brown cow?
5: How now, brown cow?
1: Well, this may take a bit of doing.
2: Well, I'll leave you two alone.
5: Oh, Cousin Gracie, I'll study harder and all get out. I aim to lap up that book learning like a hog at slopping time.
1: Oh, Cornwallis, you fool. Why did you surrender at Yorktown?
2: George, B. Lily's been in there for 3 hours now talking to Cousin Nellie, working on her speech and diction. Oh, just think, Nellie will be as polished and cultured as Lady Peel.
0: Well, if anyone can help your cousin, she can.
2: Yes, sir. Oh, here comes B. Lily now. Oh, Miss Lily, how can I ever thank you for what you've done?
4: Why, shucks, I was all for tarnation glad to do it.
0: What?
2: She did it. She did it.
0: She did it?
2: Yes, now my cousin Nellie and Lady Peel talk just alike.
0: A social triumph.
2: Well, George, do you think Cousin Nellie is continental now? Like a girl from some foreign country?
0: Yeah, from Lower Slobovia.
2: Oh, well, maybe you're right. Say, I know. Instead of trying to make Nellie sophisticated, I think I'll find her an unsophisticated husband. Some big, strong fellow who can help her on the farm.
0: Like who?
2: Like Sonny Tufts. Yeah, that's it. Next week, Cousin Nellie will marry Sonny Tufts.
0: Wait a minute. You can't say your cousin will marry Sonny Tufts.
2: But she will. My mind's made up.
0: Your mind must be made up. It can't be real.
2: What did you say?
0: Nothing. Good night. See you next week, Sonny.
2: Good night.
3: Join us again next week when we'll all be back. George Burns, Gracie Allen, Meredith Wilson and his orchestra, yours truly, Bill Goodwin, and our special guest, Sonny Tufts. The following week, our guest will be Cary Grant. The week after that, Al Jolson. The George Burns and Gracie Allen Show is written by Paul Henning and Keith Fowler. Until next Thursday, good night and good luck from the makers of Maxwell House, America's number one preferred brand of coffee. Always good to the last drop. And now, stay tuned in for Noah Webster Says, which follows immediately over most of these stations.
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7: That's the Burns and Allen Show, January 30th, 1947. George Burns, Gracie Allen, special guest, Beatrice Lilly. Also in that cast, Gail Gordon, Lucille Ball's foil for many, many years, along with Mel Blanc and Meredith Wilson and his orchestra. Hope you enjoyed the Maxwell House Coffee Time with George Burns and Gracie Allen.
8: 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So you're saying to yourself, Mark, this sounds intriguing. 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
6: 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I'm Carl Amari, and this is Hollywood 360, the radio show that presents all things entertainment, including trivia contests and games, movie reviews, celebrity interviews, showbiz news, and classic radio shows. My co-host is the vivacious Lisa Wolf, and in this hour, we'll present a 1953 classic radio episode of Gunsmoke, starring William Conrad. But first, Lisa Wolf Dillon is our lyricist for Learning the Lyrics. Lisa will read popular song lyrics, and I'll try

0: Try to guess the name of the songs while you play along at home, right?
1: Right. So I chose three songs that all begin with the letter R, and none of them are called Run, Run, Run Away, or whatever
0: okay.
1: you thought.
0: All right.
1: And I'm going to give you some of these lyrics, and you see if you can't produce that title.
0: Okay.
1: Usually you get the band, not so much the title.
0: Yeah.
1: So we'll see how that goes.
0: All right.
1: So this first song begins with the letter R. Okay. Hey, did you rock and roll? Ooh, my soul. Hey, did you boogie too? Did ya?
0: What?
1: Hey, shout, summertime blues. Jump up and down in my blue suede shoes. Hey, did you rock and roll? You know that song?
0: It sounds familiar.
1: And where do we go from here? Which is the way that's clear. Still looking for that blue jean. Baby
0: Blue Jean,
1: queen,
0: baby Jean.
1: Queen, prettiest girl I've ever seen. See her
0: rock
1: shape.
0: On.
1: Yes!
0: Rock!

0: That's a cool song,
1: wow.
0: Huh?
1: Who sings it?
0: This is David Essex.
1: I've never heard of him.
0: It might be just a, you know, one-hit wonder.
1: Really?
0: I don't know. He's
1: calling me right now.
0: I just made that up.
1: He's like, oh, he's like, what?
0: Hey, David.
1: He said, oh, thanks for playing my song.
0: Oh, yeah, sure.
1: Ah, you're welcome.
0: Anytime.
1: No
0: he
1: problem.
0: Paid me big money for that, so.
1: Am I 2 for 2?
0: You are.
1: And I got all 6 of the other ones.
0: You did, and
1: wow.
0: I think you're going to
1: I am
0: get
1: on
0: the,
1: a roll.
0: I think you're going to get the last one, too.
1: I'm on a roll.
0: Maybe I'm just
1: roll starts
0: choosing
1: with R.
0: the right thing. Yes, it does.
1: Roll. Is this song called Roll?
0: It's not called Roll.
1: Okay.
0: Okay, ready?
1: Yeah.
0: Okay. And you've gone too far, because you know it don't matter anyway. You can rely on the old man's money.
1: You can rely on the old man's money.
0: You can rely on the old man's money.
1: You're a, you know what, girl?
0: Right.
1: And you
0: it's
1: don't
0: gone too far.
1: And
0: it don't no, it don't matter anyway.
1: You can
0: say
1: rely
0: money,
1: on
0: but
1: the
0: it won't
1: old
0: get
1: man's
0: you.
1: Money.
0: Listen, say money, money but it won't get you too far.
1: Get you too far.
0: Don't you know?
1: No.
0: Don't you know?
1: No.
0: That it's wrong.
1: That it's wrong.
0: To take what is given you.
1: To take what it's given me.
0: You so far gone on your own.
1: Yeah.
0: But you could get along if you try to be strong. But yeah. You'll never be strong.
1: But you'll never be strong. Yeah?
0: Yeah.
1: What else?
0: It goes back to the chorus again.
1: Huh?
0: You've gone too far because you know it don't matter
1: don't
0: anyway.
1: Don't matter anyway.
0: You can rely on the old man's money.
1: You can rely on the old man's money.
0: You can rely on the old man's money.
1: You can rely on the
0: it's
1: old...
0: It's a blank, girl, and it's gone too far because you know it don't matter anyway. Say money, but it won't get you too far.
1: Say money, but it won't get
0: you too far.
1: Get you too far. Don't you know?
0: That's the song.
1: Okay, but where's the R?
0: Well, you didn't say it. You have to produce the title. That's the game.
1: but take me up to the.
0: I did.
1: That's it. Then that, he says something.
0: Yes.
1: Says the name of the song and it's an R.
0: Mm-hmm.
1: I don't know it.
0: Oh, you're gonna know it though.
1: I don't know.
0: You're a
1: Rich girl.
0: There it is. I give you half point for that.

0: All right, who sings it?
1: You just asked me that. Oh, no, you didn't. This is Hall & Oates.
0: Oh, Hall & Oates, yes. Right. I saw them in concert.
1: Did you?
0: Yes.
1: It's a great song.
0: I saw them in concert maybe 5 years ago.
1: Really?
0: Yeah. Mm-hmm. They were actually at the United Center.
1: And you were there?
0: Yes.
1: I don't think I've ever known you since going to a concert.
0: Went to the United Center.
1: Wow.
0: Saw Hall & Oates. They were great.
1: I bet. That's a great song. Three great R songs. What do you think? I must have done well because you knew all of them.
0: I got like 2.5, right?
1: Yeah, 2.5.
0: Okay, that's pretty good.
1: That's great.
0: Wow, you did great.
1: That's what I thought.
0: You know what, Lisa? You did great.
1: I know.
0: You were really great.
1: Thanks, I know.
0: Wow.
1: Yeah.
0: So, pat yourself on the back there. You did great.
1: When you know the songs, I obviously chose well.
0: Yeah.
1: So,
0: all right, that was fun.
1: Yeah, it was great.
0: I love Hall & Oates.
1: Me too.
0: Yeah, Maneater is my favorite Hall & Oates song.
1: Oh, yeah.
0: Maneater.
1: I kind of like this one.
0: Yes, it's good too. All right, when we come back, it's a Western adventure of Gunsmoke, so stick around.
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0: Lots and lots of Westerns on radio. And they're mostly always for kids. But then Gunsmoke was one of the first adult Westerns. It was a big, big hit. Then Have Gun Will Travel and some other, you know, like Fort Laramie and Loose Slaughter of Tombstone, stuff like that. But really, Gunsmoke was the best, the absolute best Western for adults. And it was very vicious. I mean, there were hangings and scalpings and all kinds of stuff. It was very bloody and gory. But it was great writing, great acting. And on this series, William Conrad played U.S. Marshal Matt Dillon of Dodge City, Kansas. These were set in the mid to late 1800s. This episode is called Westbound. Here's a 1953 broadcast of Gunsmoke.

Gunsmoke, starring William Conrad. The story of the violence that moved west with young America. The story of a man who moved with it. Matt Dillon, United States Marshal.

0: 4:20 p.m. We got in right on time, Mr. Dillon.
1: Yeah, the railroad's getting better every month, Chester. Looks like they're going to civilize this prairie yet.
0: Well, I'm glad to hear it.
1: All right, let's go.
0: Well, Abilene sure don't change much. Looks about like it did the last time I was here.
1: Yeah, we're getting most of the cattle at Dodge now. Boom's leveled off here. It's still a rough town, though, I suppose.
0: You think he'll put up a fight?
1: I don't know, Chester. He's pretty mean from all reports. He may. We'll try to avoid it, though.
0: Of course, we're only guessing. Anyway, he might not even be here.
1: No, he always heads for Abilene when he gets in trouble. It's his hometown. He'll be here. One good thing, it's Bill Hickok's town, too. At least we'll have the local sheriff on our side for once.
0: Yeah. I suppose that's some help.
1: Some help? I'd rather have Wild Bill along than anybody I know.
0: I suppose.
1: Chester, what's the matter with you? You're acting like a man at his own funeral.
0: Mr. Dillon, I've had an uneasy feeling ever since we left Dodge. Kind of a hunch, you might say.
1: Ah, it's nonsense. They're going to pick up a killer and take him back for trial. That's all.
0: Maybe. And maybe not.
1: Look, Chester, any man who lives by a gun knows down inside that he's going to die by one someday. But if he's got any sense, he keeps from thinking about it. Of course, he can't help getting a hunch now and then. I had plenty of them myself. Mostly wrong. Come on, Chester, let's walk down to the Last Chance and I'll buy you a drink. As a matter of fact, I'll buy us both a drink.

0: What'll you have, boys?
1: Rye for me.
0: Yes, sir.
2: You can make mine the same.
0: A bottle of rye and a couple of glasses.
2: Quite a crowd in here for this time of day.
1: Yeah. I've been looking around for Wild Bill, but I don't see him.
2: Suppose the Daggett kid might be in here, Mr. Dillon?
1: Well, he spent most of his time hanging around the saloons while he was in Dodge.
0: Here you are, boys. Drink up.
1: Thank you. Oh, by the way, bartender, do you happen to know a kid around town by the name of...
0: Who, mister?
1: What? Never mind. Well, he's here, Chester.
2: Hmm?
1: Down there at the end of the bar.
2: Yeah, it's him, all right. Well, sir, Mr. Dillon?
1: He's what we're here for.
2: We gonna wait for Mr. Hickok?
1: No. Come up on his left side, Chester, and watch his gun hand.
2: Yes, sir, Mr. Dillon.
3: I'm telling you, it was the funniest sight you ever seen. Bullet knocked that scrawny hound dog end over end. First shot fired. Caught him right in the back of the...
1: You're Jack Daggett, aren't you?
2: That's right, mister. What about it?
1: My name's Dillon, U.S. Marshal from Dodge. You're under arrest.
2: You're kind of out of your territory, aren't you?
1: Marshal's territory's anywhere. I'll take that gun of yours now.
2: You will, huh? All right.
1: Yep. Drop it. Drop the gun.
4: Let go of my wrist.
1: The gun.
4: Drop nothing.
2: You heard the marshal. That was easy, Mr. Dillon. A lot easier than what I thought it'd be.
1: All right, Chester, put the cuffs on him.
2: Yes.
5: Seems to me your partner acted a little high-handed there, Marshal.
1: It does, huh?
5: Now, he had no call to slug that boy in the head that way.
1: Would you rather I'd have put a bullet in his belly? Chester saved his life. That's all he was drawing on me.
5: Well, now, if you'd come around and seen me before you started anything, you wouldn't have had this trouble. My name is Rourke. I'm the town constable here.
1: I see.
5: Young Jack here told me all about that shooting out in Dodge. Said they ganged up on him in a poker game, tried to cheat him. Forced him to shoot his way out.
1: That's a good story. It's too bad it didn't happen that way. All right, Chester, let's get him on his feet and go find the sheriff.
5: I reckon you won't be finding him, Marshal.
1: Why not?
5: Hickok's up in Topeka. Won't be back for a week or 10 days. Meantime, I'm the law in Abilene.
1: And I got a favor to ask from you. I'd like to use one of your jail cells until 9 o'clock. That's when the next train leaves for Dodge.
5: Well, I'm sorry, Marshal. I got no authority to do anything like that.
1: What difference does that make? If Wild Bill were here, he'd let me do it.
5: But Wild Bill ain't here.
1: I see.
5: A lot of us folks here like to run our own town. We don't like outsiders coming in and taking over. 4 hours till that train leaves, Marshal. I think you're going to find 4 hours is a long time.
1: Meaning?
5: This young fella you arrested has got a couple of older brothers. The Daggett boys. You probably never heard of them, but you're going to. They're not going to like this.
1: I don't care much what they like.
5: Maybe they'll teach you to care when they hear about this. And they'll hear. Like I said, 4 hours is a long time.
1: Look, I want you to get this straight. I came here to arrest the killer and take him back to Dodge to stand trial. I got him under arrest now, and I'm going to take him back.
5: Maybe.
1: All right, Chester, let's get him out of here. Get hold of his other arm there. Lift him up.
2: Yes, sir.
5: Take him out if you want.
2: Mr. Dillon?
1: What is it, Chester?
2: Maybe it was too easy.

0: Yes, gentlemen. What can I do for you?
1: We'd like to get a room, please.
0: Well, I have a very nice one right at the head of the stairs. If you'd care to look at
1: it. That won't be necessary. We'll only need it for about 4 hours until the train leaves for Dodge.
0: Mm-hmm. Well, if you'll just sign the register here.
1: Thank you.
0: My, your friend seems to have suffered quite an injury.
2: Yes, sir. He bumped his head.
0: Oh, really? Well, it's certainly a bad cut just to have had. Boy, that's one of the Daggett boys. Young Jack Daggett.
1: Mm. Yeah, that's right. I got him under arrest for murder. Now, where's the room?
0: You arrested Jack Daggett? Right here in Abilene?
1: Yeah. You said the room was up.
0: And you're planning to keep him here at my hotel for the next 4 hours?
1: Well, I can't stand out there on the street with him.
0: Oh, Marshal, do you know what's going to happen when the Daggett boys hear about this?
1: No, but I understand they may not like it very much.
0: May not like it? I'm sorry, sir, but you cannot stay here. I will not let my hotel be made the scene of a bloody massacre.
1: Now, just a minute, mister. You've rented me a room. I've signed the register, and I've got the key.
0: I'm going to use
1: that room until 9 o'clock, whether you like it or not.
0: It's the second door at the top of the stairs.
1: Thank you. Come on, Daggett. Move.
3: You heard him, son. Come on.
4: Keep your hands off.
0: There's just one thing, sir.
1: Yeah.
0: It's not a question of your honesty, you understand, but in view of the circumstances, I wonder if you'd mind paying in advance.
5: Wow, good episode, huh, Lisa?
6: That was a good scene right there.
5: Yeah, good episode of Gunsmoke called Westbound. From 1953, January 3rd to be exact. Yeah, they arrest Jack Daggett in Abilene for murder, and his brothers are not going to like it at all. Great cast of characters. William Conrad starring Parley Bear as Deputy Chester Proudfoot. In the cast, Sam Edwards, Barney Phillips, John Daner right there as the hotel clerk, Tom Tully, Lawrence Dobkin, James Nusser, with Roy Rowan announcing. I mean, these were like the best in the business. I don't think there's no gals in this episode. Boy, this was like male-centric. There was no girls in this episode.
6: The Westerns were more male-centric.
5: Yeah, but usually there's like Kitty Russell or, right, you know, somebody. This is a good one, though. We'll get back to it and more of Hollywood 360 right here on the Salem Radio Network and beyond. We're on many stations beyond Salem, and we appreciate every one of our stations. 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
5: All right, we're listening to Gunsmoke, a good episode from 1953 called Westbound, and it's pretty gripping. I mean, there's going to be a big shootout, I'm guessing, Lisa, at this hotel, because they've arrested the younger brother of the Daggetts. There's three brothers, and they just arrested the younger brother. The older two brothers are going to come there and try to get him out. So there's going to be some
6: blood,
5: some shooting, and some fighting, and some fisticuffs. So let's tune this in, the conclusion now to Gunsmoke.
1: What time is it, Chester?
0: It's 6:23, Mr. Dillon.
1: I thought it was later than that.
0: Yes, sir, I know. It goes pretty slow when you're waiting for something like this. I swear I wished it was 9 o'clock. I wished we were leaving on that train right now.
22: You're not leaving on no train. Not alive.
1: You got a one-track mind, Daggett.
3: So have my brothers, Dillon. What they think about all the time is hands off the Daggetts. That goes for you or anybody else.
2: Reckon we ought to stuff a pillow in his mouth, Mr. Dillon?
1: Might not be a bad idea.
3: You won't think it's funny when they come around.
1: But maybe they won't come around. Maybe they decided... Cover the door from the other side, Chester.
2: Yes, sir.
1: Yeah, who is it?
19: It's me, sir, the clerk.
1: What do you want?
19: It's the Daggett boys. They're across the street at the Last Chance right now.
1: And you're hoping I'll go over there instead of waiting for them to come here, huh?
19: Well, I...
1: All right. I'd rather jump them than have it the other way around. Chester, I guess we'll go over and have a talk with him.
2: What about him?
1: Well, he's cuffed hand and foot to a pretty solid iron bed. I don't think he's going anywhere.
3: I'll bet on it.
1: You ready, Chester?
2: I'm ready whenever you are, Mr. Dillon.
1: All right, let's go.

0: That must be them, Mr. Dillon. Across the room there.
1: Yeah, I guess so. They look a lot like Jack. And they look mad. And there's quite a crowd around them. Well, Chester, the only way to get it over is to get it started.
0: Yes, sir. How will we do it, Mr. Dillon?
1: I haven't got a plan, Chester. Face him down, that's all.
0: Yes, sir.
2: Go ahead, it's your deal.
1: You the Daggett brothers?
3: What if we are?
2: This is him, Jim. This is a fellow.
1: Shut up, Rourke. You've been glad enough to stay out of this so far. Stay out of it now. My name's Dillon, United States Marshal from Dodge City. I got your brother Jack under arrest for murder. You probably heard about it.
4: Yeah, rumors got around.
1: I'm taking him out of here on the 9 o'clock train. He's going back to Dodge to stand trial. My guess is he's going to hang. Now, the point is, what are you going to do about it?
3: Why didn't you wait? We'd have looked you up.
1: You didn't answer my question.
3: Still 2 hours and a half till 9 o'clock. I reckon we got plenty of time yet. We'll wait.
1: Why wait? What's the matter with now?
3: Would rather wait.
1: Maybe you're trying to pick up some helpers among this bunch of hangers-on, huh? Well, look at them. Each one trying to sneak behind the man next to him. If you're counting on any help there, you better forget it.
3: You're pushing your luck, Dillon.
1: I don't think so. You boys are full of talk, and that's all. You never even intended to start anything.
4: You're a dirty liar. We're going to do plenty.
1: Now, don't you move, either one of you. You're covering my back, Chester?
5: Yes, sir.
1: All right. I'll take that gun. Thank you. Yours, too.
3: Sure. Sure play, Dillon. Where it stands now.
1: Thank you. Here, Chester. Kick those back under the tables.
5: Yes, sir.
6: All right, folks, just leave them lay, please. Don't nobody touch him.
1: Here, Chester. Now hold on to my gun.
6: All right, Mr. Dillon.
1: Now just keep him off my back.
6: Yes, sir.
1: You. Come here.
4: Sure.
1: You called me a liar, didn't you?
4: Yeah. Why, you cheap tin horn.
7: You... Boy, get
1: I thought you Daggetts were tough.
8: Hey, watch this, watch this, watch.
1: All right, you. You're next.
3: I'll wait, Marshal. I'll get to you later.
1: You're a no-good coward, Daggett. All right, Chester, I'll take my gun back now.
6: Here you are, sir.
1: Thank you. All right, boys, the show's over. Unless, of course, one of you'd like to take up where the Daggett's left off. Any one of you still figuring on helping them try to take my prisoner away from me? No, I didn't think so. You're all fine, upright citizens now, huh? A pride and joy to Constable Rourke here.
2: That's enough, Dillon.
1: I thought I told you boys the show was over. All right, get out. Go on, get out, all of you.
2: Sure.
1: Move!
2: All right, let's get out of here. Marshal, I'd say you overreached yourself there. Step past the limits of your authority.
1: How I enforce the law is my own business. I do things my own way.
2: The way it'll get you killed someday.
1: Maybe.
2: I have to live in this town, Dillon. You don't know these Daggett brothers. If you cross them, you're through. I've seen it happen.
1: Come on, Chester, let's go.
6: All right, Mr. Dillon.

0: What time is it, Chester?
1: It's 7:45, Mr. Dillon.
0: Yeah, the time's dragging.
1: Yes, sir. It's still an hour and 15 minutes till that train leaves.
2: What difference does it make? You're not going to be on it. Neither one of you are.
0: The way I'm figuring, Jack, we'll all three be on it.
2: You wait and see. You'll never get to that train. My brothers will take care of you.
0: They don't seem to be in any hurry about it.
2: You wait.
1: I sure do wish I hadn't had such an uneasy hunch about this trip.
0: Forget it, Chester.
2: They'll stop you. You just wait.

0: It's only 8:15. Mr. Dillon seems to be going slower all the time.
1: Yeah, adds up, though. It won't be much longer now.
0: 45 minutes, if the train's on time. And if we're lucky enough to get on it.
1: Chester, you're wearing yourself out. Why don't you sit down and relax, huh?
0: I just can't seem to set my mind to it, Mr. Dillon.
2: No Daggett will ever leave this town wearing handcuffs as long as the other two are alive.
1: Well, I'd think that's up to them, Jack.
2: Sure. And they'll take care of it, too.
0: I swear and declare, Mr. Dillon, I almost wish they would try something and get it over with.
1: The waiting's always the worst part, Chester.
2: You find out what the worst part is.
0: I could slug him, Mr. Dillon.
1: No, let him talk. Let him talk, Chester. He's only got a few more weeks to do it in.
2: They'll never hang me. I'll never even stand trial. You wait and see.

0: Chester.
1: It's 8:30 exactly, Mr. Dillon.
0: All right. Let's get started.
1: A little early, isn't it? Won't take that long to walk from here to the station.
0: It might if we have trouble.
1: Yes, sir, I guess it might.
2: You'll have trouble. Don't you worry about that.
0: Jack, why don't you get on a new subject?
1: How are we going to take him, Mr. Dillon? Just drag him?
0: If he wants it that way. Otherwise, he'll walk handcuffed to my left wrist. Keep him covered, Chester. I'll unlock these cuffs and get him loose from the bed.
1: Yes, sir.
2: Dillon, if you're smart, you leave me here and run while you still got the chance.
0: Well, I've never been smart enough to run yet. Stick out your right wrist. All right. On your feet. Come on. You can put your gun away, Chester. Starting now, he's only going where I go. Now, come on, Jack. We got a train to catch.

0: Thank heaven, gentlemen, you're leaving.
1: Yeah, we're leaving. And I want to thank you for your wonderful hospitality. I'll be glad to recommend your hotel to anybody who plans to stop over in Abilene.
0: Oh, I hardly know what to say, Marshal. You simply don't understand. You don't know these Daggett brothers. No offense, personally, Jack. I have to live in this town, and I...
1: Come on, Jack.
0: You
1: boys must run quite a bluff. You got everybody in town jumping sideways.
2: You'd be smart if you did, Dylan.
0: Good luck, gentlemen. Best of luck to all of you.
1: All of us. Well, that's hedging his bet.
2: Right there, Mr. Dillon. Not a soul on the street. Quiet as a graveyard.
1: Yeah. They're going to make a play, Chester, somewhere between here and the depot. We can count on that.
2: Yes, sir, I kind of figured they would. Especially after getting beat up over there at the saloon.
1: Yeah, they would have anyway. And jumping them like that did one good thing. It scared the pack off. At least we only have to worry about the Daggetts, not a mob.
2: You think it's a mob?
1: Shut up, Tom. Now, from here on, you keep your mouth shut. If you don't, so help me, I'll slug you and drag you to the depot. All right, now let's go.
2: After not a soul. I never thought I'd see the main street of Abilene deserted at this time of night.
1: It's not deserted, Chester. They're inside, behind the shutters. But at least they're staying out of it.
2: I wonder if coyotes are as lonesome as they sound, Mr. Dillon.
1: They couldn't be, Chester. Watch that left side up ahead of us, sir. It's pretty dark along there.
2: Yes, sir. They might jump us from behind.
1: I don't think so. Too many people watching. They gotta keep up their reputation.
2: I hope you're right.
1: Chester, there at the corner of the bank, somebody moved.
2: Across the street, too. In the shadow.
1: Take the one in the shadow, Chester.
3: Yes, sir.
1: There's one down, Chester. The other one's still there in the shadows. Get him if you can. Jack, here's ruining my aim.
4: I'll ruin more.
2: Good for you, Mr. Dillon. You ought to have slugged him sooner.
1: I didn't slug him, Chester. He caught a bullet that was meant for me.
2: Shot by one of his own brothers. Here, let me unlock those handcuffs, Mr. Dillon.
1: No, no time. Here, I'll get him up on my shoulder. All right, let's move in and keep firing.
2: Yes.
1: Hold it, Chester. Well, I guess we got the other one. Here, let me get him off my shoulder. Get these handcuffs off. Well, there's our prisoner, Jack Daggett. Wanted for murder, killed by his own brother. Let's take a look at the others. Three men dead.
2: Look down the street there, Mr. Dillon. They're all starting to crawl out of their holes.
1: Sure. They're all on our side now. Oh, come on, Chester. The train's coming. We gotta get on it and get out of here.
2: Yes, sir.
1: Let Rourke clean up this mess. He ought to be good for something. That sounds more lonesome than the coyotes. Gives a man the creeps.
2: Yes, sir, it sure does.
1: Well, you were wrong about that hunch of yours, Chester. It wasn't us. Not this time.

0: Gunsmoke, under the direction of Norman MacDonald, stars William Conrad as Matt Dillon, U.S. Marshal. Tonight's story was specially written for Gunsmoke by Les Crutchfield, with music composed and conducted by Rex Corey. Featured in the cast were Sam Edwards and Barney Phillips, with John Daner, Tom Tully, Larry Dobkin, and Jim Nusser. Parley Bear is Chester. 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Join us again next week as Matt Dillon, U.S. Marshal, fights to bring law and order out of the wild violence of the West in Gunsmoke. This is Roy Rowan speaking. And remember, for thrilling dramas of escape, listen Sunday nights to the CBS Radio Network.
1: Boy, I tell you, I've heard hundreds of Gunsmoke episodes, and I've never been disappointed. They're always so well done. The sound effects are incredible. The acting is amazing. I mean, you were even saying that you could see the hotel. You could see them coming in and trying to, and had that guy, you know, handcuffed, and it was all done for you in the theater of your mind, but they were so good at it, right?
2: I said the acting was so good that it was very easy to visualize the pictures in my mind. Sure. Yeah.
1: Amazing. And when this series made the transition to television, they didn't cast any of the actors from the radio. They cast an entirely new...
2: Which is unusual.
1: Yeah, unusual. Yeah, James Arness, of course, played Marshal Matt Dillon on television. And, you know, I think these radio actors really wanted the roles.
2: I bet.
1: On television, but didn't happen.
2: That's what would happen to us.
1: Well, Brad Pitt would play me.
2: Right.
1: And then Margot Robbie would play you. And then...
2: right, exactly what I was thinking.
1: And, like, Colin Farrell would play Mike. That's who we're going to play in the movie.
2: Yeah, that sounds great.
1: Or the TV series of this radio show.
2: Right, because it definitely would not be us.
1: It's time now for This Month in Music History.
2: We've heard some great, great songs tonight with 1975, and this one is no exception.
1: The Boss.
2: Yep. One of my all-time favorite songs. What is it?

0: run.
1: There it is.
2: So you have a little delayed responses tonight, but you get them all out there. This is Born to Run by Bruce Springsteen, The Boss, and the title song of his album, which is called Born to Run. And this song ranked number 21 on Rolling Stone's list of 500 greatest songs of all time. I have to agree with that.
0: I got to take my hat off to him again. Here's a guy who I probably would not agree with him on a lot of stuff, but he's an incredible talent. And I've always enjoyed his music, and he's a tremendous writer. I mean, he writes these songs too. I mean, it's such poetry when you. I mean, these are not like regular. This is like whole stories,
2: right?
0: You
2: know what? They don't make them like this anymore.
0: No,
2: they just don't. Bruce Springsteen is a class of his own.
0: Definitely earned the title The Boss. All right,
2: more. I bet you were the boss.
0: More of Hollywood 360 after this short break.
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0: Another 5 hours in the books right there, Lisa and Mike. Next week on Hollywood 360, great lineup. We have the lineup. That's one of the shows. The lineup, The Great Gildersleeve, Rocky Jordan, Our Miss Brooks, and Philo Vance Detective. What do you think of that?
2: I'll be here.
0: You going to make it?
2: I think it'll be good enough for me to show up.
0: Well, that's good. From my co-host, Lisa Wolf, our executive producer, Mike Estella, my crabby brother, and man, he can really be, he can be crabby. But, you know, he's also very good-natured, too. So this is Carl Amari saying stay safe, be healthy, and thanks for listening.
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0: Tommy, you got the first who is articulate and bright and clean and nice-looking guy. I mean, that's a storybook, man.
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0: Attorney General Todd Blanche said Monday the Trump administration will release additional records related to September 11, 2001, while rejecting claims that documents are being withheld to protect Saudi Arabia or other governments. There'll be no more records. There'll be more records coming out, he told the CBS reporter in an exclusive interview. The one thing we are not doing is protecting people. Vice President J.D. Vance said there are questions about the motives behind the AI leaders' call for more AI regulation. He called their requests a Trojan horse. EPA did it, as we told you they were planning on yesterday afternoon, repealed rules limiting planet warming, or what the Green New Deal people, who wrote this? You just copied this from somebody. Planet warming? This is not planet warming. Did Michael Mann start writing my scripts for me? The rule change represents a fundamental shift, however, nothing about refining capacity yet. Border czar Tom Homan said there is no plan for immigration and customs enforcement officers to be sweeping polling locations in the November midterms. Federal Reserve Chair Kevin Warsh dislikes giving any guidance about the likely path. What was asked about the possibility of a rate increase tomorrow after a two-day meeting of the Federal Reserve, and it is leaning towards a rate increase of a percentage point from to a 3.75 to 4% range. And those are some of our first things this morning here on the Talk Media Network. I write for the Daily Signal, just put together a piece, very good piece, on voting and what's coming up as we get ready to start voting here in the Commonwealth of Virginia. 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We have pages dedicated to each state, we're growing to in each state. 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Oh, and did I mention Victor Davis Hanson? 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

0: what's on your mind?
1: But not in a creepy way. Don't call HR and say Joe's made inappropriate comments. Because you know what HR would say if you called them and said Joe made inappropriate comments? They'd say, yeah, that's what we pay him for. 434-882-4217. My fingers are crossed. We've received two now incoming phone calls, so the phone lines seem to be working. Gets a little awkward. I mean, you want to talk about monologuing. EPA, Lee Zeldin yesterday, gathering of ecological ministers, and really, if there is an arrogant bunch of people outside of the U.S. Supreme Court chambers you'd ever want to meet, it's a meeting of government officials who insist they are managing the ecology of Earth. Wow. No inflated self-worth there, no. All these Michael Mann devotees. And you want to talk about creepy. I mean, I think some of these people actually have posters of Michael Mann hanging in their bedrooms. But I digress. So the EPA has lifted the restrictions on power plants, and that's good. We have, and there are many across the country that have only recently been closed, so I imagine they won't be so hard to fire up again. Oh, there's that word. There's fire again. Oh, my goodness. If humans had just stayed in their lane and not mastered fire. Now, we had a lot more going on than just mastering fire, but you listen to these greenies, and they'll tell you that's our blight. That's our locusts moment, as we're just consuming. I heard Bill Maher, you know, for all the things Bill Maher says that we like, he went into the whole pinheaded, you know, peak resources overpopulation. Sure, there are places on the planet that are overpopulated. Mostly because these are places that have been, for generations, told the government will take care of it. Which, as you and I well know, is a lie. So most of these places have overpopulation, either because the government will subsidize said population, or you've just grown up being convinced that the government will fix all the problems at some point when they get around to it after tea. But what he didn't do, and this has got to happen, I think you and I are amongst the few people who realize the phrase should not have been drill, baby, drill, but it should have been refine, baby, refine. And at some point, this cabal over what oil prices are needs to be investigated. I think that's long since overdue. The price fixing, the commodities market that says this is the base of what we're going to charge. We all agree this is what we're going to get for a barrel of oil. Because it's becoming frustrating to Americans, and really the House members who are facing re-election in the midterms, their biggest problem is going to be, you and I all heard about the big deal with the Venezuelan oil. You and I hear rotating stories over, depending on whether it's the Iranian PR firm known as the New York Times or Real News, regarding shipping in Hormuz. Most of the issues with shipping in Hormuz is not because Iran has done anything, but because the shipping companies don't want to test them. And there's just an efficacy, I imagine, to that. But that's where so much of the refining capacity of the world is in the Middle East. So it's not even about the crude oil. It's about getting crude oil from Venezuela into the Middle East to get refined into something that you can send back to us. Because we don't want to do dirty work here. We look at Mike Rowe as an avatar of a quaint anachronism. Oh, dirty jobs. And we've said frequently the phrase that you hear a lot, especially in the illegal immigration world, is, oh, these folks are coming here to do jobs Americans don't want to do. Well, that's a sentence fragment. There's a comma at the end of that phrase, not a period. What's supposed to follow that comma is for the wages that we now insist people get paid. So we want people to do imminently replaceable jobs, though important, for our businesses. But we don't want to pay for it. And a lot of American small businesses sit there and say, yeah, I mean, I like having a phone system, but I don't want to pay so much for it. Well, you can't have an illegal immigrant phone system. We don't want to pay. We don't want to do oil refining in the United States, or we'll wind up as a lyric in another Bruce Springsteen song. Down the fires of the refinery. Hey, Bruce, that pink Cadillac you were driving, where did its gas come from if it wasn't from the refinery? Dumbass. Pop culture, tail-chasing, public policy from the lyrics of some song that only sounds good if Manfred Mann redoes it. It's amazing to me, but we appreciate what Lee Zeldin did yesterday, but we need to have him come back soon and tell us about refine, baby, refine, because that's the only way it's going to get any better. And Trump's right. I mean, Iran, as Tom Drops Bombs told us, they know when the midterms are. They want to punish Trump by electing Democrats. Iranians for Democrats. You'll see those yard signs soon. Hey, our Trans-Siberian Orchestra ticket, win it before you can buy it. Enter to win portal is up and running. If you go to joethomasinthemorning.com, that's the website address, joethomasinthemorning.com. Lots of things to do there, including podcasts and such, and maps of where you can hear us, and the ilk. But now right there on the top menu bar is the entry form, so you can enter for a variety of the shows. The travel is up to you. They're in affiliate cities. They're in cities where we have great affiliates. But if you want to enter and you're living in San Francisco and you want to go to Ontario, that's on you.
0: Hey, I'm Brant, and her name is Sherry.
2: Hello.
0: She's a friend of mine whom we were just praying for because of a surgery she just went through.
2: Yes, and I am very happy about something you actually talk about all the time, which is...
0: MediShare.
2: That is right.
0: Yeah. 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
5: 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Hi, I'm Dr. Mitch. Since most chronic diseases have inflammation, our optimized curcumin seems to be a perfect addition to any nutritional program. 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The Mayo Clinic found that curcumin can decrease swelling and inflammation, has antioxidant properties, and research suggests that curcumin can prevent cancer, or at least slow the spread of cancer, and in many instances make chemotherapy more effective. It protects our healthy cells even from radiation. 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

0: That pink Cadillac, it's not running on goose down, boss. I hate this song. That along with Pink Houses. Just, you know, and I apologize. There were days when I was just a dumb rock and roll DJ. And you just play it, and you listen to the drum beat, and you don't even listen to the lyrics, and you're like, oh, yeah, we'll play this on July 4th. This is the most anti-American song not sung by Hanoi Jane. You know, and yeah, I get it. This is the troubadour of a community that's been told the government's going to fix stuff for you. I'm ready to sit down and welcome you back into the fold of people who get it. My fear, though, having watched and taken notes in my field guide to the American Marxist, is what's happened is not a flaw, but a feature. They've created so much poverty so that the coup de grace, the punchline at the end of the great societal joke, is that we'll become Marxists. We'll all vote away our rights. Ah, you know what? Free speech. Don't need free speech. I want an apartment. Ah, you know what? I don't want a marketplace economy that sucks. Well, we haven't had one. How would you know? What do you mean? The guy on TV said it's the failures of the free market. Said, no, it's the failures of not having a free market. This text message on Refinery says, Joe, these things are filthy. They're horrible stewards of the environment around them. Also, a few greedy oligarchs can charge you way more than it costs for a gallon of gasoline and line their pockets. Steve, I appreciate the treatise. I'm not sure if it was written in irony or not. I know that's what the American left tells you about the petroleum, the natural gas industries, the fossil fuel industries. Several things that are fascinating to me, and I don't know if they're fascinating to you as well, at 434-882-4217. But, heaven's sakes, you treat this like this is some chemical that we've concocted in a lab. This is an organic product. More so than ethanol. There's a reason gasoline and natural gas and all of this stuff is so much more inexpensive than all of the other alternatives we've been able to come up with. Because it already exists. We just have to break it free of its combinations. It doesn't cost us a lot once we've built a refinery. So that's Lee Zeldin's next task, is refine, baby, refine. Because that's why it's $7 and change a gallon for diesel in California. They won't refine, baby, refine. And part of it is the regulations. I want to pivot to something J.D. Vance said about Trojan horses. Talking about the head of Anthropic over the weekend rattling the chains, Jacob Marley's chains. Oh! AI is coming to take your soul. And again, the gaslighting is that AI, there was some whistleblower on Hannity last night, talking about how AI wants things. AI doesn't give a rat's ass about things. The people who programmed it want things. We really have to be brutal about pointing this out. The reason that Claude hacked into hugging face was because their its programmer told him it was okay. If you need to steal in order to accomplish your mission, go for it. Imagine if Moses came down from the mountaintop and told God's creations that if you need to steal something, steal something. The world would be, the world wouldn't be a very much different place than it is now, because that's where we are. If you need something, steal something, is the new commandments of the American Marxist. George Soros's prosecutors will look the other way because, you needed it. You were poor. Doesn't matter if you stole it from another poor person or drove out the business that now has created a half a dozen more poor people because they all lost their jobs because of your thefts. That's okay. We'll have a government plan for that. Just vote Democrat. So, the Trojan horse, I don't know if it was meant to say what its intent is. But if his intent is to say, don't buy it, these people are just looking for the government to do their work for them, sure, yeah, that's exactly what they're wanting. Because Anthropic and Microsoft and all of these companies want the government to come in and now regulate the marketplace for artificial intelligence so that no new artificial intelligence companies will start up and say, hey, we do it more ethically than they do. They want to make sure there's no AI version of DuckDuckGo on the horizon that they're going to have to deal with. And by deal with, I mean spend a lot of money to buy to shut them up. And I know we want to make it all out like it's some new thing. Oh, it's AI. We don't know what we're doing. This is the oldest story in human... Our friend Chris Horner calls it the world's second oldest profession. They want the government to come in and create regulations that they can live up to, but no new guy could ever possibly overcome, so that they will have the market to themselves. This is how I know that we're living in this wolf in sheep's clothing Fabian Marxist society, because these are all Marxist tropes. These are all Marxist agendas wrapped up in some sort of live-action role play of American governance. Where in the Constitution does it say, outside of the perversion of the Commerce Clause, and I guess that's the original sin that, early on, along with Hamilton's implied powers, we started to pervert what the Commerce Clause meant, especially after the Civil War, when we were stinging and saying, wow, we better not let that happen again. And by better not let happen again, we mean, make sure it happens again in 150 some odd years. They've taken to regulating everything because at some point or another, it's going to cross a state line. And now in the age of the internet, everything crosses the state line. So everything is within the purview of some government oversight, if not multiple government oversights, whose only function is to retard the growth of a business. That's why, Anthropic wants the government involved.
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0: handling over three children. A man on trial in Vermont is using a similar defense in an attempted murder case in the shooting of three Palestinian college students 3 years ago.
1: Jason Eaton claims the CIA and the Mossad ordered him to shoot the trio who were walking past his home. He says he got the messages from the intel agencies on his FM radio and that God was commanding him to protect his Jewish neighbors. His claims, the heart of Eaton's insanity defense in a case that is shaking Burlington, Vermont, and is being closely watched in the West Bank, where the three grew up together. Gary Baumgarten, Fox News.
0: On Wall Street, stock futures are falling as the Federal Reserve starts a two-day meeting considering a possible interest rate hike. On Monday Night Football,
2: Mahomes able to break one tackle. He's in. Touchdown.
0: Patrick Mahomes returned from a knee injury last season, running for that score and throwing two TD passes, leading the Kansas City Chiefs to a 31-10 win over the Denver Broncos on ESPN to close out week one of the NFL season. I'm Dave Anthony, and this is Fox News.
3: 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John Stewart speaking, and Stormwatch 9 says, well, it's a little chilly, but we've got a good forecast. We also have the latest on the sports, the financials, the entertainment world, an interview or two, and of course, your latest headlines right here on your one and only First Look.
4: New rules will soon take effect in New Hampshire aimed at protecting Granite Staters from cryptocurrency scams at the ATM. Senate Bill 482 was signed into law over the summer, and it will provide additional protections against scams, including giving victims 14 days to request a full refund. Officials said that until now, crypto ATMs have been mostly unregulated in New Hampshire, making it hard to recover money that was stolen. Yesterday, AARP New Hampshire joined state leaders to announce the protections under the new legislation. The law sets a $2,000 daily transaction limit, and new customer transactions will be held for 48 hours. Leaders hope these changes will give people more time to figure out that they were scammed and act quickly. New Hampshire Republicans are presenting a unified front heading into the November elections. Republicans enjoyed a unity breakfast yesterday with relatively few wounds to patch up from the state primary election. Republicans know they face a structural disadvantage being the party in power in a midterm election, and they're working hard to buck the historical trend. Republican National Committee Chairman Joe Gruters attended yesterday's breakfast and emphasized the importance of the first-in-the-country New Hampshire primary, drawing a sharp contrast with what has happened in the Democratic Party. At approximately 10 o'clock Saturday night, Newport police and fire personnel responded to the area of 72 Breakneck Road in Newport for a reported motor vehicle collision. Upon their arrival, officers discovered a Cadillac CT5 in the trees off the side of the road with heavy damage and four injured occupants. Emergency medical personnel treated the four occupants of the car on the scene, and all were transported to Dartmouth-Hitchcock Medical Center with serious bodily injuries. Two adults are listed as critical but stable. One juvenile is listed as stable. Another juvenile has been released from the hospital. Investigators say the driver was Dylan Stanley, age 19, of Newport. A jury took little time yesterday to find a man not guilty of fraudulently using a deepfake video in a first-of-its-kind trial in New Hampshire. Jackson Cole, age 22, was accused of altering police body cam footage, but his attorney said it was intended as a work of parody. A deepfake is a video or image that has been digitally altered to make a person involved appear to say or do something he or she never did. In February 2025, Cole posted a video from his 2024 arrest to social media. The legally obtained video was of the police body camera footage from his booking. In a new post a week later, the same booking video was altered so that the officer was saying different things. The office

0: Mr. fawned over Cole, saying he was a fan of his and asked for his autograph. The trial is underway of a former Youth Development Center staff member accused of sexual assault. Jeffrey Buskey is charged with 21 counts of felonious sexual assault stemming from alleged abuse during his time as a counselor in 1997 and 1998. The charges involve allegations by four boys held at the facility. David Meehan, a former resident at the YDC, has accused several staff members of abuse while he lived there. Meehan, aged 45, took the stand yesterday in Buskey's trial. He spoke about his crimes as an adult and his descent into drug use, which he said stems from years of abuse. Buskey has pleaded not guilty to all charges. The trial is scheduled to continue today. Representative Joseph Barton of Littleton says the state continues to retaliate against former Division of Ports and Harbors Director Gino Marconi and his wife, former New Hampshire Supreme Court Associate Justice Anna Barbara Hance Marconi, but he says it's turning a blind eye to the current mismanagement at the ports. Barton filed three proposed resolutions in the House of Representatives last week, one condemning the treatment of Marconi, one condemning the treatment of Hance Marconi, and the third expressing no confidence in current ports director Richard Hartley. Stay tuned for more news on News Talk 99.7 FM WNTK and AM 1490 FM 98.9 WUVR.
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2: Chris Pappas looked voters in the eye and lied. 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
3: You've been dating a corporate lobbyist who actually was lobbying on behalf of Amazon at a time when you then went on to cast votes on Amazon's behalf on bills they lobbied you on.
4: That.
3: Yes, it is, Congressman.
4: That's
3: it absolutely
4: not
3: is.
4: That is not true.
3: Congressman,
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3: it absolutely is.
4: That is not true.
2: 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Seven bills. Then Pappas lied about it.
4: That is not true.
2: It's all true. Chris Pappas even wound up marrying the lobbyist. What else is Chris Pappas hiding? Lying. Corrupt. Chris Pappas won't look out for you in the U.S. Senate. 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SLF PAC is responsible for the content of this ad.
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0: Vermont state regulators will delay a decision on a proposed budget for the financially ailing Brattleboro Memorial Hospital after the southeastern Vermont healthcare hub filed its plan late and with last-minute changes, including a surprise reprieve for its set-to-close birthing center. The Windham County Hospital, now operating on a $130 million annual budget, has forecast a $7.1 million deficit for the 2027 fiscal year, that begins October 1st. Acting hospital administrators have blamed the most recent deficit spending on past administrative and accounting problems. Flood recovery aid is on its way to dozens of Vermont families who have been waiting for years. The Federal Emergency Management Agency approved the vast majority of buyout applications submitted after the 2023 and 2024 floods, according to an announcement yesterday. The $33.2 million package includes money for at least 90 buyouts, giving flood survivors the pre-flood cost of their home. The money will go to residents in Plainfield, Starksboro, Huntington, St. Johnsbury, Richmond, and Groton, among other towns, according to Stephanie Smith, Deputy Director of Vermont Emergency Management. Vermont Lieutenant Governor John Rogers plans to pay a reduced fine to state regulators to settle a case in which he grew at least 100 cannabis plants for his business at a site in Glover where he did not have permission to do so. Rogers acknowledged that he made a mistake by failing to follow the Cannabis Control Board's rules on providing information about where growing operations are located. The Control Board initially said he was facing a $5,000 fine, but state regulators agreed to cut the fine in half to $2,500. Residents of Lincoln are speaking out against a proposed airstrip at the home of Beta Technologies CEO Kyle Clark. Neighbors are concerned about low-flying planes and the airstrip's effect on safety, wildlife, and the rural character of the Addison County town. Neighbors say the civil court ruling does not address safety issues and allege the state erred in its safety assessment.
6: Today is September 15th. On this date in 1835, Charles Darwin reached the Galapagos Islands aboard HMS Beagle. In 1916, tanks were used for the first time in battle at the Battle of the Somme during World War I. And in 1967, President Lyndon Johnson, responding to a sniper attack at the University of Texas at Austin, wrote a letter to Congress urging the enactment of gun control legislation. Born on this day in 1863, American organist, composer, and educator Horatio Parker. In 1890, English crime novelist, short story writer, and playwright Agatha Christie. And in 1904, the last king of Italy, Umberto II. Dying on this day in 1859, English architect and engineer Isambard Kingdom Brunel. In 1978, German engineer and aircraft designer Willy Messerschmitt. And in 2006, Italian journalist and author Oriana Fallaci.
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9: 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A very long session. 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
13: A lot of sunshine expected today. Temperatures this afternoon back to either side of 70 with a much lighter breeze. Will eventually fade back into the 40s again tonight under mostly clear skies. Partial sunshine Wednesday. Temperatures will be warmer in the upper 70s and will be in the 70s with a little more humidity. With the next front approaching, a few scattered showers possible on Thursday. From StormWatch 9 Weather Center, I'm meteorologist Kevin Scarupa.
14: Officials are hoping that by the early 2030s, water that once went down a drain in North Valleys could be flowing back out of a kitchen tap. The city has broken ground on Nevada's first ever wastewater to drinking water plant in Reno. The goal is to take 2 million gallons of wastewater and make it drinkable for residents in Reno and Truckee Meadows. The treatment plant uses a combination of advanced purification using activated carbon and high-intensity ultraviolet light to kill or inactivate viruses or parasites before putting it into an underground aquifer. Officials say this will be helpful when they're unable to use purified river water for drinking. Sue Guzman, Fox News.
15: Researchers tested social media warning messages with more than 1,000 Americans ages 13 to 29. The study, published in JAMA Health Forum, found participants felt health warnings would be more effective at discouraging social media use than a standard screen time reminder. The warnings also increased awareness of potential health effects. The study did not track whether people actually cut their screen time, but the idea is already gaining traction. California, Colorado, Minnesota, and New York have adopted policies requiring social media warnings. CJ Papa, Fox News.
16: Just minutes into the first day of school, high school senior Julie Caputa had earned herself an in-school suspension. She was flagged for bringing a cup of coffee to class, which violates a new outside food policy. It was quietly adopted by administrators at the Beaver River Central School in Casterland to minimize distractions and protect students with food allergies. When Caputa questioned the lack of a public hearing, school officials agreed to hold one and to gather student input. She was then allowed to return to class, beverage in hand. Pam Puso, Fox News.
17: Widow's Bank dominated the 78th annual Emmy Awards, winning 14 trophies, including Best Comedy Series. Star Matthew Rhys made history as the first actor to win all three lead acting categories, taking Comedy Actor for the show and Limited Series Actor for Netflix's The Beast in Me. The Pitt won 7, including Best Drama Series, and Jean Smart made history too, becoming the first woman to win an Emmy for every season of a show with her 5th Hacks Trophy.
18: What a ride! This is it!
17: That clip courtesy of the Television Academy and NBC. The night also brought Taylor Swift and her cat into a surprise Law and Order bit with host Mariska Hargitay. Michael J. Fox accepted the Bob Hope Humanitarian Award, and there was a musical tribute to the late Dolly Parton. Michelle Polino, Fox News.
19: Because maybe.
17: The Gallagher brothers are doing it again. Liam and Noel have announced their band Oasis will head back out on the road for a new run of dates in 2027, kicking off in May. The outing includes multi-night runs in Glasgow, Manchester, Munich, Barcelona, Amsterdam, Paris, and Rome. And they'll hit two U.S. cities on this one, spending three nights each in Boston and Las Vegas, plus two nights at Slane Castle in Ireland before wrapping with the band's long-awaited return to Nebworth. Registration for tickets is open now through Thursday. Michelle Polino, Fox News.
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21: Here's a big question about a small device. Is your phone helping you build a meaningful life or quietly getting in the way? Social scientist Arthur Brooks, who wrote a book on exactly this, says the phone itself isn't the enemy. The trouble starts when we use our phones to escape the very things that give life meaning. Deep relationships, creativity, even a little healthy boredom. And that boredom matters more than you'd think. It's when your mind wanders, daydreams, and stumbles onto your best ideas. So Brooks offers three simple rules he says will change your life. Number one, don't pick up your phone for the first hour after you wake up. Two, put it away at meals. That time belongs to the people you're with. Three, set it aside for the last hour before bedtime. Try doing that for a week and see if it changes how you feel. I'm Dr. Sanjay Gupta, helping you live a better life.
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24: 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Countries led by the second type of leader often fail spectacularly in war because their generals are loyal but inept. Saddam Hussein, Idi Amin, and Muammar Gaddafi come to mind, as does Joseph Stalin, who executed most of his army officers and put the inept Clement Voroshilov and the old-fashioned Semyon Budyonny in charge of armies that went on to suffer crushing defeats by the Finns and the Germans. And of course, these leaders follow the same pattern in choosing people to run other branches of their governments. A true patriot will always put his country's interests ahead of his own. A false one will drag his country down to ruin with him, as Hitler did in Germany in World War II. I'm Rob at SugarRiverMedia.com.
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26: There's no hound like a bloodhound.
27: We do train once a week, 10 hours a day. In the cold, in the heat, nothing stops us.
26: Officer Joshua Johnson of the Cook County Sheriff's Office in Illinois is partnered up with AJ the Bloodhound, who comes complete with big floppy ears and a magnificent nose. AJ has helped track down plenty of missing people, but Officer Johnson says when she's off duty, she's really off duty.
27: They're part of the family. We treat them just as we would any other dog, but they're spoiled. They're very spoiled. We take great care of them.
26: AJ gets a special diet.
27: AJ in particular is on a raw diet, so she's very spoiled when it comes to eating. Lots of fruits, lots of vegetables. Occasionally we'll have a cheat day.
26: He says she's still got a few years left on the job, but when she's ready to quit, she's going to get even more spoiled.
27: Our dog retires. We're able to keep the dog at home.
26: Take a pause. Jill Nato, Fox News.
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17: I'm Michelle Polino. The Gallagher brothers are doing it again. Liam and Noel have announced their band Oasis will head back out on the road for a new run of dates in 2027, kicking off in May. The outing includes multi-night runs in Glasgow, Manchester, Munich, Barcelona, Amsterdam, Paris, and Rome. And they'll hit two U.S. cities on this one, spending three nights each in Boston and Las Vegas. Macklemore has responded after being removed from the remainder of Ed Sheeran's stadium tour in a lengthy statement he posted on his Instagram. He wrote, "I am not a victim." He went on to say the Patriots owner, Robert Kraft, called ahead of a planned Gillette Stadium show and said the thrift shop rapper would not be allowed to perform there. He said the real victims are the Palestinian people. The move comes after Macklemore led chants of Free Palestine while opening for Ed Sheeran at MetLife Stadium in New Jersey earlier this month, as well as showed video to the crowd of the military action in Gaza following the October 7th attacks on Israel. That's Fox Rocks on Fox News.
0: I'm Jim Chesko with Your Money Now. Bank of America expects its investment banking fees to drop by at least 10% in the current quarter, with sales and trading revenue likely to be flat. The comments from CEO Brian Moynihan sent shares of Bank of America skidding more than 5% today. Wells Fargo announced today that John Manning, Executive Vice President and Head of Commercial Banking Market Coverage, would retire at the end of the year. Manning has spent more than three decades with the bank. President Trump does not think there's a need for tighter federal regulations for artificial intelligence. Among several posts on his Truth Social site, the president dismissed safety concerns as a hoax that would leave the industry in financial ruin and hand China a competitive edge. As he put it, there is a sick conspiracy going on against AI and data centers, and the only one that is happy about it is China. A down day on Wall Street to begin the week. The S&P 500 eased 37 points. The Dow Industrials lost 152. The NASDAQ retreated 146. That's your
2: It's September 15th, and this is your Fox Daily Snapshot. Today is National Double Cheeseburger Day. What's better than a cheeseburger with your favorite toppings? That's right, a double cheeseburger with more of your favorite toppings. The origins of the burger as a sandwich are somewhat sketchy, but it's widely believed that it appeared in the 19th or early 20th century, so whether you like your burgers grilled, charbroiled, or cooked on a flat top, make sure to put your favorite cheese on top of the two patties and chow down. Also on this date, in 1928, Scottish physician Alexander Fleming discovers penicillin while studying the influenza virus. And in 1996, the Texas Rangers retired their first number, Hall of Fame pitcher Nolan Ryan's number 34. If it's your birthday today, you share it with American novelist James Fenimore Cooper, born in 1789, and famed crime story writer Agatha Christie, born in 1890. I'm Tushar Saxena, and that's your Fox Daily Snapshot.
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7: Fox News, I'm CJ Papa. President Trump calls in to NVIDIA Chief Executive Jensen Huang as he was talking about artificial intelligence at a conference in Los Angeles. The president wants to calm the uproar over AI safety concerns.
8: It's bigger than the internet and the AI. Much more so. And they're just playing right into the hands of a lot of people that don't want to see it happen. And that could be political people. It could also be China. And we're not going to let that happen. It's a hoax.
7: Now from the All In podcast, could the Federal Reserve increase the short-term interest rate for the first time in 3 years? Its two-day meeting begins today.
17: Wall Street traders are considering a hike likely after the recent rise in crude oil and gasoline prices and the lack of significant progress on inflation.
7: Fox's Ginny Casola. 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
9: Hello, Greg here from Spring Ledge Farm on Main Street in New London with a September and a Labor Day weekend update. The farm stand hours change in September. We are closed on Tuesdays in the fall, but we're open every other day starting at 10:30 a.m. Over Labor Day weekend, we'll be open Friday, Saturday, and Sunday, 10:30 to 5:30. 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
24: New Hampshire Republicans are presenting a unified front heading into the November elections. Republicans enjoyed a unity breakfast yesterday with relatively few wounds to patch up from the state primary election. Republicans know they face a structural disadvantage being the party in power in a midterm election, and they're working hard to buck the historical trend. Republican National Committee Chairman Joe Gruters attended yesterday's breakfast and emphasized the importance of the first-in-the-country New Hampshire primary, drawing a sharp contrast with what has happened in the Democratic Party. At approximately 10 o'clock Saturday night, Newport police and fire personnel responded to the area of 72 Breakneck Road in Newport for a reported motor vehicle collision. Upon their arrival, officers discovered a Cadillac CT5 in the trees off the side of the road with heavy damage and four injured occupants. Emergency medical personnel treated the four occupants of the car on the scene, and all were transported to Dartmouth-Hitchcock Medical Center with serious bodily injuries. Two adults are listed as critical but stable. One juvenile is listed as stable. Another juvenile has been released from the hospital. Investigators say the driver was Dylan Stanley, age 19, of Newport. New rules will soon take effect in New Hampshire aimed at protecting Granite Staters from cryptocurrency scams at the ATM. Senate Bill 482 was signed into law over the summer, and it will provide additional protections against scams, including giving victims 14 days to request a full refund. Officials said that until now, crypto ATMs have been mostly unregulated in New Hampshire, making it hard to recover money that was stolen. Yesterday, AARP New Hampshire joined state leaders to announce the protections under the new legislation. The law sets a $2,000 daily transaction limit, and new customer transactions will be held for 48 hours. Leaders hope these changes will give people more time to figure out that they were scammed and act quickly. A jury took little time yesterday to find a man not guilty of fraudulently using a deepfake video in a first-of-its-kind trial in New Hampshire. Jackson Cole, age 22, was accused of altering police body cam footage, but his attorney said it was intended as a work of parody. A deepfake is a video or image that has been digitally altered to make a person involved appear to say or do something he or she never did. In February 2025, Cole posted a video from his 2024 arrest to social media. The legally obtained video was of the police body camera footage from his booking. In a new post a week later, the same booking video was altered so that the officer was saying different things. The officer fawned over Cole, saying he was a fan of his and asked for his autograph. The trial is underway of a former Youth Development Center staff member accused of sexual assault. Jeffrey Buskey is charged with 21 counts of felonious sexual assault stemming from alleged abuse during his time as a counselor in 1997 and 1998. The charges involve allegations by four boys held at the facility. David Meehan, a former resident at the YDC, has accused several staff members of abuse while he lived there. Meehan, aged 45, took the stand yesterday in Buskey's trial. He spoke about his crimes as an adult and his descent into drug use, which he said stems from years of abuse. Buskey has pleaded not guilty to all charges. The trial is scheduled to continue today. Representative Joseph Barton of Littleton says the state continues to retaliate against former Division of Ports and Harbors Director Gino Marconi and his wife, former New Hampshire Supreme Court Associate Justice Anna Barbara Hance Marconi, but he says it's turning a blind eye to the current mismanagement at the ports. Barton filed three proposed resolutions in the House of Representatives last week, one condemning the treatment of Marconi, one condemning the treatment of Hance Marconi, and the third expressing no confidence in current ports director Richard Hartley. Stay tuned for more news on News Talk 99.7 FM WNTK and AM 1490 FM 98.9 WUVR.
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11: God loves you and has an awesome plan for your life. If you were to die right now, do you know for certain that heaven would be your home? The Bible says the wages of sin is death, but the gift of God is eternal life through Jesus Christ our Lord. Say this with me from your heart and out loud to make heaven your home. Father, I turn from my sin. I receive Jesus Christ as my Savior and my Lord. Fill me with your Holy Spirit. I am yours. If you just pray that prayer out loud from your heart, the Bible says heaven is your home. And I would love to meet you. 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Have a wonderful day.
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24: Vermont state regulators will delay a decision on a proposed budget for the financially ailing Brattleboro Memorial Hospital after the Southeastern Vermont Healthcare Hub filed its plan late and with last-minute changes, including a surprise reprieve for its set-to-close birthing center. The Windham County Hospital, now operating on a $130 million annual budget, has forecast a $7.1 million deficit for the 2027 fiscal year, that begins October 1st. Acting hospital administrators have blamed the most recent deficit spending on past administrative and accounting problems. Flood recovery aid is on its way to dozens of Vermont families who have been waiting for years. The Federal Emergency Management Agency approved the vast majority of buyout applications submitted after the 2023 and 2024 floods, according to an announcement yesterday. The $33.2 million package includes money for at least 90 buyouts, giving flood survivors the pre-flood cost of their home. The money will go to residents in Plainfield, Starksboro, Huntington, St. Johnsbury, Richmond, and Groton, among other towns, according to Stephanie Smith, Deputy Director of Vermont Emergency Management. Vermont Lieutenant Governor John Rogers plans to pay a reduced fine to state regulators to settle a case in which he grew at least 100 cannabis plants for his business at a site in Glover where he did not have permission to do so. Rogers acknowledged that he made a mistake by failing to follow the Cannabis Control Board's rules on providing information about where growing operations are located. The Control Board initially said he was facing a $5,000 fine, but state regulators agreed to cut the fine in half to $2,500. Residents of Lincoln are speaking out against a proposed airstrip at the home of Beta Technologies CEO Kyle Clark. Neighbors are concerned about low-flying planes and the airstrip's effect on safety, wildlife, and the rural character of the Addison County town. Neighbors say the civil court ruling does not address safety issues and allege the state erred in its safety assessment. Today is September 15th. On this date in 1835, Charles Darwin reached the Galapagos Islands aboard HMS Beagle. In 1916, tanks were used for the first time in battle at the Battle of the Somme during World War I. And in 1967, President Lyndon Johnson, responding to a sniper attack at the University of Texas at Austin, wrote a letter to Congress urging the enactment of gun control legislation. Born on this day in 1863, American organist, composer, and educator Horatio Parker. In 1890, English crime novelist, short story writer, and playwright Agatha Christie, and in 1904, the last king of Italy, Umberto II. Dying on this day in 1859, English architect and engineer Isambard Kingdom Brunel. In 1978, German engineer and aircraft designer Willy Messerschmitt, and in 2006, Italian journalist and author Oriana Fallaci.
1: Chris Pappas looked voters in the eye and lied. Listen to Chris Pappas confronted about dating an Amazon lobbyist while voting on seven bills Amazon lobbied on.
3: You've been dating a corporate lobbyist who actually was lobbying on behalf of Amazon at a time when you then went on to cast votes on Amazon's behalf on bills they lobbied you on.
14: Yes, it is, Congressman.
3: That's not true. Congressman, absolutely is. That is not true.
1: It was true. Pappas dated an Amazon lobbyist and voted on seven different bills that Amazon lobbied on. Seven bills. Then Pappas lied about it.
3: That is not true.
1: It's all true. Chris Pappas even wound up marrying the lobbyist. What else is Chris Pappas hiding? Lying. Corrupt. Chris Pappas won't look out for you in the U.S. Senate. Paid for by SLF PAC and not authorized by any candidate or candidates committee. SLFPAC.org. SLF PAC is responsible for the content of this ad.
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16: Red Sox on the road for three games at Texas. Sox with only 12 games still to play in the regular season. Sox finally completely healthy for the stretch run. Manager Chad Tracy.
18: I'll say, yeah, I feel really good about it, and then something will happen, but we're trending that way, which is the most important thing. 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
18: He looks good. He feels pretty good too. 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I think it definitely helped a lot. So, and you can tell in his body language and stuff too that he looks and feels pretty good. So that's good. Hopefully that carries us through.
16: Red Sox manager Chad Tracy. Patrick Sandoval pitches tonight. 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
20: A lot of sunshine expected today. Temperatures this afternoon back to either side of 70 with a much lighter breeze. We'll eventually fade back into the 40s again tonight under mostly clear skies. Partial sunshine Wednesday. Temperatures will be warmer in the upper 70s and will be in the 70s with a little more humidity. With the next front approaching, a few scattered showers possible on Thursday. From Stormwatch 9 Weather Center, I'm meteorologist Kevin Scarupa.
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22: Officials are hoping that by the early 2030s, water that once went down a drain in North Valleys could be flowing back out of a kitchen tap. The city has broken ground on Nevada's first ever wastewater to drinking water plant in Reno. The goal is to take 2 million gallons of wastewater and make it drinkable for residents in Reno and Truckee Meadows. The treatment plant uses a combination of advanced purification using activated carbon and high-intensity ultraviolet light to kill or inactivate viruses or parasites before putting it into an underground aquifer. Officials say this will be helpful when they're unable to use purified river water for drinking. Sue Guzman, Fox News.
7: Researchers tested social media warning messages with more than 1,000 Americans ages 13 to 29. The study, published in JAMA Health Forum, found participants felt health warnings would be more effective at discouraging social media use than a standard screen time reminder. The warnings also increased awareness of potential health effects. The study did not track whether people actually cut their screen time, but the idea is already gaining traction. California, Colorado, Minnesota, and New York have adopted policies requiring social media warnings. CJ Papa, Fox News.
23: Just minutes into the first day of school, high school senior Julie Caputa had earned herself an in-school suspension. She was flagged for bringing a cup of coffee to class, which violates a new outside food policy. It was quietly adopted by administrators at the Beaver River Central School in Casterland to minimize distractions and protect students with food allergies. When Caputa questioned the lack of a public hearing, school officials agreed to hold one and to gather student input. She was then allowed to return to class, beverage in hand. Pam Puso, Fox News.
25: Widow's Bay dominated the 78th annual Emmy Awards, winning 14 trophies, including Best Comedy Series. Star Matthew Rhys made history as the first actor to win all three lead acting categories, taking comedy actor for the show and limited series actor for Netflix's The Beast in Me. The Pitt won 7, including Best Drama Series, and Jean Smart made history too, becoming the first woman to win an Emmy for every season of a show with her 5th Hacks Trophy.
26: What a ride! This is it!
25: That clip courtesy of the Television Academy and NBC. The night also brought Taylor Swift and her cat into a surprise Law and Order bit with host Mariska Hargitay. Michael J. Fox accepted the Bob Hope Humanitarian Award, and there was a musical tribute to the late Dolly Parton. Michelle Polino, Fox News.
27: Because baby.
25: The Gallagher brothers are doing it again. Liam and Noel have announced their band Oasis will head back out on the road for a new run of dates in 2027, kicking off in May. The outing includes multi-night runs in Glasgow, Manchester, Munich, Barcelona, Amsterdam, Paris, and Rome. And they'll hit two U.S. cities on this one, spending 3 nights each in Boston and Las Vegas, plus 2 nights at Slane Castle in Ireland, before wrapping with the band's long-awaited return to Nebworth. Registration for tickets is open now through Thursday.
0: Michelle Polino, Fox News.
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24: 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Saddam Hussein, Idi Amin, and Muammar Gaddafi come to mind, as does Joseph Stalin, who executed most of his army officers and put the inept Clement Voroshilov and the old-fashioned Semyon Budyonny in charge of armies that went on to suffer crushing defeats by the Finns and the Germans. And of course, these leaders follow the same pattern in choosing people to run other branches of their governments. A true patriot will always put his country's interests ahead of his own. A false one will drag his country down to ruin with him, as Hitler did in Germany in World War II. 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
28: We have over 700,000 people that we have upskilled since we've started focusing on our robots, and that allows our employees to evolve their skill set.
29: They need technicians like you would for your car. 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
30: 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A liquid candy, popular with kids, is being recalled over a possible choking hazard. The Consumer Product Safety Commission says the Ricky Joy Company is recalling more than 2.3 million bottles of Ricky Joy Sour Crush rolling liquid candy bottles. The CPSC says the dispensing ball on the bottles can detach, possibly causing a serious injury or even death from choking. The 1.85-ounce plastic candy bottles were sold individually and in packs of 3 or 12 bottles in strawberry, blue raspberry, watermelon, watermelon and green apple flavors with the Ricky Joy logo and a green monster on the bottle. The products were sold at H-E-B, Foreman Mill, Walmart.com, CandyFunhouse.com, RickyJoy.com, and other online retailers from January of 2023 through May of this year. The commission says consumers should stop using those candy bottles immediately and contact the Ricky Joy Company for a refund. For more health news, go to FoxNewsHealth.com. 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
3: I'm Nicole Murray with Your Money Now. With elevated inflation data and oil at more than $100 per barrel, we may see interest rates rise later this week. The Federal Reserve is set to announce its interest rate decision tomorrow at 2 p.m. Eastern. Financial markets are betting heavily that Fed policymakers will lift their benchmark rate a quarter of a percentage point. Costco has limited member purchases of motor oil to 2 units per week and raised the price as energy costs surge amid the Iran war. According to the Associated Press, the price has risen to nearly $58 per unit, which is up from the typical range near $30. The benchmark 10-year Treasury yield has climbed to its highest level since 2007 as a sell-off in U.S. government debt deepened ahead of the Federal Reserve's interest rate decision. The 10-year yield jumped more than 6 basis points to 5.025%. Futures have dropped as the 10-year Treasury yield rises.
6: Take a pause.
11: There's no hound like a bloodhound.
12: We do train once a week, 10 hours a day, in the cold, in the heat. Nothing stops us.
11: Officer Joshua Johnson of the Cook County Sheriff's Office in Illinois is partnered up with AJ the Bloodhound, who comes complete with big floppy ears and a magnificent nose. AJ has helped track down plenty of missing people, but Officer Johnson says when she's off duty, she's really off duty.
12: They're part of the family. We treat them just as we would any other dog, but they're spoiled. They're very spoiled. We take great care of them.
11: AJ gets a special diet.
12: AJ in particular is on a raw diet, so she's very spoiled when it comes to eating. Lots of fruits, lots of vegetables. Occasionally we'll have a cheat day.
11: He says she's still got a few years left on the job, but when she's ready to quit, she's going to get even more spoiled.
12: Our dog retires. We're able to keep the dog at home.
11: Take a pause. Jill Nato, Fox News.
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7: The first state is holding the last primaries. I'm Dave Anthony, Fox News. Polls opening just now in Delaware for the final primaries, 7 weeks before the November elections.
13: Among the seats up is the U.S. Senate seat held by Democrat Chris Coons. He seeks a third full term and faces three Democratic challengers. One of them is a former Republican, Eric Hansen, who ran and lost to Senator Lisa Blunt Rochester in 2024. This year, Hansen will appear on ballots as E. No Trump Hansen.
7: That's Fox's Grinnell Scott. Mail-in voting will not be restricted in November like President Trump was trying to do. The Supreme Court has blocked his order to get the Postal Service to implement ballot requirements. No reaction yet from President Trump on that, but he is continuing to call fears of AI going out of control and threatening humanity a hoax, telling the All In podcast.
14: They're just playing right into the hands of a lot of people that don't want to see it happen, and that could be political people, and it could also be China.
7: Some AI leaders have warned in recent days of the risks of artificial intelligence if they don't slow it down and put up guardrails. At the Senate, a Republican who's been absent for months returns, former Majority Leader Mitch McConnell.
15: I wasn't sure how many of you would be here today, but I'm glad to see you. Time to get back to work.
7: He said that from a wheelchair as McConnell returned to cast a vote with his fellow Republicans approving a judicial nominee. The senator's been recovering and rehabbing after a fall in June, and then he was stricken with pneumonia. It's McConnell's last year. The 84-year-old is not running for re-election. A TV show makes history, and so does its lead actor.
16: And the Emmy goes to Matthew Reese.
7: He heard that twice on NBC last night. Reese is the first to win lead actor Emmys for two shows in the same year, The Beast and Me and Widow's Bay. That show won a record 14 Emmys, including Best Comedy. The Pitt won for Best Drama. America's listening to Fox News.
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7: It could get testy later this morning on Capitol Hill, where two Trump administration officials could face tough questions from Democrats on very different issues.
26: FBI Director Kash Patel is expected before the Senate Judiciary Committee, while Democrats are expected to question whether he's reimbursed the government for personal travel expenses or an Atlantic article's allegations about his drinking. Republicans will likely focus on decreased crime, increased arrests, as well as increased drug seizures. Patel has filed a defamation suit against the Atlantic over that report about drinking. Separately, Treasury Secretary Scott Bessent is scheduled to testify about the state of the international finance system before the House Financial Services Committee. Bessent will likely be asked about economic D-Day efforts against Iran and the campaign to isolate the regime by cutting off Iran's oil sales. Jessica Rosenthal, Fox News.
7: As oil prices rise more than 1% this morning and diesel rises to a new record high, the Federal Reserve will soon start a two-day meeting assessing the economy, considering a

0: on the night as the Chiefs win it 31-10. Tony Genualdo, Fox News.
1: In baseball, the Los Angeles Dodgers take a step toward a three-peat. The two-time defending champion Dodgers beat Cincinnati 4-1 to clinch a playoff berth for the 14th straight season. The New York Yankees also clinched a spot in the postseason, beating Minnesota 8-3. I'm Dave Anthony, and this is Fox News.
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0: Good morning and welcome to First Look, your first look at the news for Tuesday, September 15th, 2026. 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John Stewart speaking, and Stormwatch 9 says, well, it's a little chilly, but we've got a good forecast. We also have the latest on the sports, the financials, the entertainment world, an interview or two, and of course, your latest headlines right here on your one and only First Look.
1: New Hampshire Republicans are presenting a unified front heading into the November elections. Republicans enjoyed a unity breakfast yesterday with relatively few wounds to patch up from the state primary election. Republicans know they face a structural disadvantage being the party in power in a midterm election, and they're working hard to buck the historical trend. Republican National Committee Chairman Joe Gruters attended yesterday's breakfast and emphasized the importance of the first-in-the-country New Hampshire primary, drawing a sharp contrast with what has happened in the Democratic Party. New rules will soon take effect in New Hampshire aimed at protecting Granite Staters from cryptocurrency scams at the ATM. Senate Bill 482 was signed into law over the summer, and it will provide additional protections against scams, including giving victims 14 days to request a full refund. Officials said that until now, crypto ATMs have been mostly unregulated in New Hampshire, making it hard to recover money that was stolen. Yesterday, AARP New Hampshire joined state leaders to announce the protections under the new legislation. The law sets a $2,000 daily transaction limit, and new customer transactions will be held for 48 hours. Leaders hope these changes will give people more time to figure out that they were scammed and act quickly. A jury took little time yesterday to find a man not guilty of fraudulently using a deepfake video in a first-of-its-kind trial in New Hampshire. Jackson Cole, age 22, was accused of altering police body cam footage, but his attorney said it was intended as a work of parody. A deepfake is a video or image that has been digitally altered to make a person involved appear to say or do something he or she never did. In February 2025, Cole posted a video from his 2024 arrest to social media. The legally obtained video was of the police body camera footage from his booking. In a new post a week later, the same booking video was altered so that the officer fawned over Cole, saying he was a fan of his and asked for his autograph. At approximately 10 o'clock Saturday night, Newport police and fire

0: Personnel responded to the area of 72 Breakneck Road in Newport for a reported motor vehicle collision. Upon their arrival, officers discovered a Cadillac CT5 in the trees off the side of the road with heavy damage and four injured occupants. Emergency medical personnel treated the four occupants of the car on the scene, and all were transported to Dartmouth-Hitchcock Medical Center with serious bodily injuries. Two adults are listed as critical but stable. One juvenile is listed as stable. Another juvenile has been released from the hospital. Investigators say the driver was Dylan Stanley, age 19, of Newport. The trial is underway of a former Youth Development Center staff member accused of sexual assault. Jeffrey Buskey is charged with 21 counts of felonious sexual assault stemming from alleged abuse during his time as a counselor in 1997 and 1998. The charges involve allegations by four boys held at the facility. David Meehan, a former resident at the YDC, has accused several staff members of abuse while he lived there. Meehan, aged 45, took the stand yesterday in Buskey's trial. He spoke about his crimes as an adult and his descent into drug use, which he said stems from years of abuse. Buskey has pleaded not guilty to all charges. The trial is scheduled to continue today. Representative Joseph Barton of Littleton says the state continues to retaliate against former Division of Ports and Harbors Director Gino Marconi and his wife, former New Hampshire Supreme Court Associate Justice Anna Barbara Hance Marconi, but he says it's turning a blind eye to the current mismanagement at the ports. Barton filed three proposed resolutions in the House of Representatives last week, one condemning the treatment of Marconi, one condemning the treatment of Hance Marconi, and the third expressing no confidence in current ports director Richard Hartley. Stay tuned for more news on News Talk 99.7 FM WNTK and AM 1490 FM 98.9 WUVR.
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0: Vermont state regulators will delay a decision on a proposed budget for the financially ailing Brattleboro Memorial Hospital after the Southeastern Vermont Healthcare Hub filed its plan late and with last-minute changes, including a surprise reprieve for its set-to-close birthing center. The Windham County Hospital, now operating on a $130 million annual budget, has forecast a $7.1 million deficit for the 2027 fiscal year, that begins October 1st. Acting hospital administrators have blamed the most recent deficit spending on past administrative and accounting problems. Flood recovery aid is on its way to dozens of Vermont families who have been waiting for years. The Federal Emergency Management Agency approved the vast majority of buyout applications submitted after the 2023 and 2024 floods, according to an announcement yesterday. The $33.2 million package includes money for at least 90 buyouts, giving flood survivors the pre-flood cost of their home. The money will go to residents in Plainfield, Starksboro, Huntington, St. Johnsbury, Richmond, and Groton, among other towns, according to Stephanie Smith, Deputy Director of Vermont Emergency Management. Vermont Lieutenant Governor John Rogers plans to pay a reduced fine to state regulators to settle a case in which he grew at least 100 cannabis plants for his business at a site in Glover where he did not have permission to do so. Rogers acknowledged that he made a mistake by failing to follow the Cannabis Control Board's rules on providing information about where growing operations are located. The Control Board initially said he was facing a $5,000 fine, but state regulators agreed to cut the fine in half to $2,500. Residents of Lincoln are speaking out against a proposed airstrip at the home of Beta Technologies CEO Kyle Clark. Neighbors are concerned about low-flying planes and the airstrip's effect on safety, wildlife, and the rural character of the Addison County town. Neighbors say the civil court ruling does not address safety issues and allege the state erred in its safety assessment.
3: Today is September 15th. On this date in 1835, Charles Darwin reached the Galapagos Islands aboard HMS Beagle. In 1916, tanks were used for the first time in battle at the Battle of the Somme during World War I. And in 1967, President Lyndon Johnson, responding to a sniper attack at the University of Texas at Austin, wrote a letter to Congress urging the enactment of gun control legislation. Born on this day in 1863, American organist, composer, and educator Horatio Parker. In 1890, English crime novelist, short story writer, and playwright Agatha Christie. And in 1904, the last king of Italy, Umberto II. Dying on this day in 1859, English architect and engineer Isambard Kingdom Brunel. In 1978, German engineer and aircraft designer Willy Messerschmitt. And in 2006, Italian journalist and author Oriana Fallaci.
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7: Red Sox on the road for three games at Texas. Sox with only 12 games still to play in the regular season. Sox finally completely healthy for the stretch run. Manager Chad Tracy.
8: I'll say, yeah, I feel really good about it, and then something will happen. 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
8: 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So that's good. Hopefully that carries us through.
7: Red Sox manager Chad Tracy. Patrick Sandoval pitches tonight. 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
11: A lot of sunshine expected today. Temperatures this afternoon back to either side of 70 with a much lighter breeze. Will eventually fade back into the 40s again tonight under mostly clear skies. Partial sunshine Wednesday. Temperatures will be warmer in the upper 70s and will be in the 70s with a little more humidity. With the next front approaching, a few scattered showers possible on Thursday. From a Stormwatch 9 Weather Center, I'm meteorologist Kevin Skorupa.

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1: 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Cyclists may soon get safety technology that anticipates danger before they see it. Canyon's Predict prototype uses a 360-degree sensor array to identify hazards, other vehicles, and difficult surfaces while tracking group ride dynamics and advising riders about cornering speeds. The premium road bike concept integrates a data screen into its handlebars. Future Ride reports that Predict can also connect with Canyon's Stinger augmented reality smart helmet, displaying information through a drop-down visor. Canyon says automotive safety technology has advanced rapidly, while bicycle safety has lagged.
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1: Jeff Bezos has a target for artificial intelligence, engineering the physical world. His startup, Prometheus, wants to create an artificial general engineer capable of helping design and manufacture complex products. Prometheus is backed by more than $12 billion in funding and 150 employees. Its AI tools could be applied across robotics, drug design, and manufacturing. Bezos says sophisticated devices such as rocket engines could benefit substantially. The New York Times reports that ambition is not simply generate text or software, but to dramatically accelerate the engineering of complex physical products. I'm Ken Chester.
0: This has been Tech Mobility in Focus.
3: A Better Life with Dr. Sanjay Gupta.
4: Here's a big question about a small device. Is your phone helping you build a meaningful life or quietly getting in the way? Social scientist Arthur Brooks, who wrote a book on exactly this, says the phone itself isn't the enemy. The trouble starts when we use our phones to escape the very things that give life meaning. Deep relationships, creativity, even a little healthy boredom. And that boredom matters more than you'd think. It's when your mind wanders, daydreams, and stumbles onto your best ideas. So Brooks offers three simple rules he says will change your life. Number one, don't pick up your phone for the first hour after you wake up. Two, put it away at meals. That time belongs to the people you're with. Three, set it aside for the last hour before bedtime. Try doing that for a week and see if it changes how you feel. I'm Dr. Sanjay Gupta, helping you live a better life.
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13: I'm Michelle Polino. The Gallagher brothers are doing it again. Liam and Noel have announced their band Oasis will head back out on the road for a new run of dates in 2027, kicking off in May. The outing includes multi-night runs in Glasgow, Manchester, Munich, Barcelona, Amsterdam, Paris, and Rome. And we'll hit two U.S. cities on this one, spending three nights each in Boston and Las Vegas. Macklemore has responded after being removed from the remainder of Ed Sheeran's stadium tour in a lengthy statement he posted on his Instagram. He wrote, "I'm not a victim." He went on to say the Patriots owner, Robert Kraft, called ahead of a planned Gillette Stadium show and said the thrift shop rapper would not be allowed to perform there. He said the real victims are the Palestinian people. The move comes after Macklemore led chants of Free Palestine while opening for Ed Sheeran at MetLife Stadium in New Jersey earlier this month, as well as showed video to the crowd of the military action in Gaza following the October 7th attacks on Israel. That's Fox Rocks on Fox News.
14: It's September 15th, and this is your Fox Daily Snapshot. Today is National Double Cheeseburger Day. What's better than a cheeseburger with your favorite toppings? That's right, a double cheeseburger with more of your favorite toppings. The origins of the burger as a sandwich are somewhat sketchy, but it's widely believed that it appeared in the 19th or early 20th century, so whether you like your burgers grilled, charbroiled, or cooked on a flat top, make sure to put your favorite cheese on top of the two patties and chow down. Also on this date, in 1928, Scottish physician Alexander Fleming discovers penicillin while studying the influenza virus. And in 1996, the Texas Rangers retired their first number, Hall of Fame pitcher Nolan Ryan's number 34. If it's your birthday today, you share it with American novelist James Fenimore Cooper, born in 1789, and famed crime story writer Agatha Christie, born in 1890. I'm Tushar Saxena, and that's your Fox Daily Snapshot.
15: I'm Nicole Murray with Your Money Now. Philadelphia Cream Cheese said it will release three new flavors today as part of Kraft Heinz's broader plan to reinvest in its iconic brands and win back shoppers. The flavors include Mike's Hot Honey, Salted Caramel, and Seasonal Cranberry Orange. The food company is investing $700 million back into its business after years of disappointing sales. The Department of Defense says the Iran war has cost an estimated $33.4 billion, and that's as of June 29th. The report also said the expenditure of U.S. munitions during the conflict had resulted in strategic inventory shortfalls. Oil prices are higher this morning due to concerns over supply disruptions lingering after attacks on Saudi Arabian energy infrastructure left the kingdom's east-west pipeline offline. West Texas Intermediate at 102 per barrel, Brent at 106. Futures are lower this morning. Dow futures down by more than 100 points. That's
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16: 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Robots like Sparrow that have 7 suction cups for fingers and can identify and sort items. And Proteus, a Roomba-like bot that scans warehouse floors carrying 900 pounds on its back. Amazon employs 1 million robots like these in its factories worldwide and is investing $1 billion in its employees to upskill them to manage the bots, according to its VP of Employee Experiences, Sharon Gordon, and of Robotics, Scott Drescher.
17: We have over 700,000 people that we have upskilled since we've started focusing on our robots, and that allows our employees to evolve their skill set.
18: 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It helps them train and develop the job skills they need to fix robots and get them back into the fleet.
16: With Fox on Tech, Lauren Simonetti, Fox News.
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20: Fox News, I'm Gian Pelosi. Vice President J.D. Vance expected to meet with House Republicans today as lawmakers prepare to vote on bipartisan legislation aimed at stopping the growing energy demand of data centers from driving up your electric bill.
21: But it's something that we're concerned by, but we want to make sure that we actually regulate smartly and we're thoughtful about the risk here.
20: The administration could also meet as early as this week to talk about the responsibility of keeping AI safe and what role, if any, the government should play. The Supreme Court rejecting President Trump's bid to implement strict mail ballot rules before the midterms.
22: The decision allows mail-in voting nationwide to continue as the midterms approach. Ballots cast by mail have become common for Americans, with nearly a third of the country taking advantage of the option.
20: And that is Fox's Gernal Scott reporting. 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
27: New rules will soon take effect in New Hampshire aimed at protecting Granite Staters from cryptocurrency scams at the ATM. Senate Bill 482 was signed into law over the summer, and it will provide additional protections against scams, including giving victims 14 days to request a full refund. Officials said that until now, crypto ATMs have been mostly unregulated in New Hampshire, making it hard to recover money that was stolen. Yesterday, AARP New Hampshire joined state leaders to announce the protections under the new legislation. The law sets a $2,000 daily transaction limit, and new customer transactions will be held for 48 hours. Leaders hope these changes will give people more time to figure out that they were scammed and act quickly. A jury took little time yesterday to find a man not guilty of fraudulently using a deepfake video in a first-of-its-kind trial in New Hampshire. Jackson Cole, age 22, was accused of altering police body cam footage, but his attorney said it was intended as a work of parody. A deepfake is a video or image that has been digitally altered to make a person involved appear to say or do something he or she never did. In February 2025, Cole posted a video from his 2024 arrest to social media. The legally obtained video was of the police body camera footage from his booking. In a new post a week later, the same booking video was altered so that the officer fawned over Cole, saying he was a fan of his and asked for his autograph. New Hampshire Republicans are presenting a unified front heading into the November elections. Republicans enjoyed a unity breakfast yesterday with relatively few wounds to patch up from the state primary election. Republicans know they face a structural disadvantage being the party in power in a midterm election, and they're working hard to buck the historical trend. Republican National Committee Chairman Joe Gruters attended yesterday's breakfast and emphasized the importance of the first-in-the-country New Hampshire primary, drawing a sharp contrast with what has happened in the Democratic Party. At approximately 10 o'clock Saturday night, Newport police and fire personnel responded to the area of 72 Breakneck Road in Newport for a reported motor vehicle collision. Upon their arrival, officers discovered a Cadillac CT5 in the trees off the side of the road with heavy damage and four injured occupants. Emergency medical personnel treated the four occupants of the car on the scene, and all were transported to Dartmouth-Hitchcock Medical Center with serious bodily injuries. Two adults are listed as critical but stable. One juvenile is listed as stable. Another juvenile has been released from the hospital. Investigators say the driver was Dylan Stanley, aged 19, of Newport. The trial is underway of a former Youth Development Center staff member accused of sexual assault. Jeffrey Buskey is charged with 21 counts of felonious sexual assault stemming from alleged abuse during his time as a counselor in 1997 and 1998. The charges involve allegations by four boys held at the facility. David Meehan, a former resident at the YDC, has accused several staff members of abuse while he lived there. Meehan, aged 45, took the stand yesterday in Buskey's trial. He spoke about his crimes as an adult and his descent into drug use, which he said stems from years of abuse. Buskey has pleaded not guilty to all charges. The trial is scheduled to continue today. Representative Joseph Barton of Littleton says the state continues to retaliate against former Division of Ports and Harbors Director Gino Marconi and his wife, former New Hampshire Supreme Court Associate Justice Anna Barbara Hance Marconi, but he says it's turning a blind eye to the current mismanagement at the ports. Barton filed three proposed resolutions in the House of Representatives last week, one condemning the treatment of Marconi, one condemning the treatment of Hance Marconi, and the third expressing no confidence in current ports director Richard Hartley. Stay tuned for more news on News Talk 99.7 FM WNTK and AM 1490 FM 98.9 WUVR.
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4: That is not true.
1: 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SLF PAC is responsible for the content of this ad.
5: God loves you and has an awesome plan for your life. If you were to die right now, do you know for certain that heaven would be your home? The Bible says the wages of sin is death, but the gift of God is eternal life through Jesus Christ our Lord. Say this with me from your heart and out loud to make heaven your home. Father, I turn from my sin. I receive Jesus Christ as my Savior and my Lord. Fill me with your Holy Spirit. I am yours. If you just pray that prayer out loud from your heart, the Bible says heaven is your home. And I would love to meet you. Come join me at Lake Church in Newport on Sundays at 9 and 11 a.m. This is Pastor Samuel. Have a wonderful day.
27: Vermont state regulators will delay a decision on a proposed budget for the financially ailing Brattleboro Memorial Hospital after the southeastern Vermont healthcare hub filed its plan late and with last-minute changes, including a surprise reprieve for its set-to-close birthing center. The Windham County Hospital, now operating on a $130 million annual budget, has forecast a $7.1 million deficit for the 2027 fiscal year, that begins October 1st. Acting hospital administrators have blamed the most recent deficit spending on past administrative and accounting problems. Flood recovery aid is on its way to dozens of Vermont families who have been waiting for years. The Federal Emergency Management Agency approved the vast majority of buyout applications submitted after the 2023 and 2024 floods, according to an announcement yesterday. The $33.2 million package includes money for at least 90 buyouts, giving flood survivors the pre-flood cost of their home. The money will go to residents in Plainfield, Starksboro, Huntington, St. Johnsbury, Richmond, and Groton, among other towns, according to Stephanie Smith, Deputy Director of Vermont Emergency Management. Vermont Lieutenant Governor John Rogers plans to pay a reduced fine to state regulators to settle a case in which he grew at least 100 cannabis plants for his business at a site in Glover where he did not have permission to do so. Rogers acknowledged that he made a mistake by failing to follow the Cannabis Control Board's rules on providing information about where growing operations are located. The Control Board initially said he was facing a $5,000 fine, but state regulators agreed to cut the fine in half to $2,500. Residents of Lincoln are speaking out against a proposed airstrip at the home of Beta Technologies CEO Kyle Clark. Neighbors are concerned about low-flying planes and the airstrip's effect on safety, wildlife, and the rural character of the Addison County town. Neighbors say the civil court ruling does not address safety issues and allege the state erred in its safety assessment. Today is September 15th. On this date in 1835, Charles Darwin reached the Galapagos Islands aboard HMS Beagle. In 1916, tanks were used for the first time in battle at the Battle of the Somme during World War I. And in 1967, President Lyndon Johnson, responding to a sniper attack at the University of Texas at Austin, wrote a letter to Congress urging the enactment of gun control legislation. Born on this day in 1863, American organist, composer, and educator Horatio Parker. In 1890, English crime novelist, short story writer, and playwright Agatha Christie, and in 1904, the last king of Italy, Umberto II. Dying on this day in 1859, English architect and engineer Isambard Kingdom Brunel. In 1978, German engineer and aircraft designer Willy Messerschmitt, and in 2006, Italian journalist and author Oriana Fallaci.
6: Hey everybody, Bubette here from Bubba's Bar and Grill at Newberry Harbor, right across from the town docks. Unfortunately, summer is coming to an end, and the lake is quieting down as school starts up. 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Who has time to cook dinner when a soccer or football game is more important? Bubba's menu is fully available for takeout, and these cool fall nights really shout pastas, pizzas, and our new fall specials. 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Don't forget, the bar and the wonderful cocktails they dream up, the apple cider margarita and the fall sangria, are at the top of my list. With all these wonderful fall options, Bubba's is the place to go. Come in and see us here at Bubba's, right on the southern tip of Big Lake Sunapee. And remember what we always say at Bubba's, we're having a lot of fun.
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9: 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A very long session. Right away, Vrabel on his current defense.
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10: 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So we all know what that stat looks like.
9: Patriots head coach Mike Vrabel, Pittsburgh in Foxborough Sunday. Follow me, Tom Cuddy Sports.
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13: A lot of sunshine expected today. Temperatures this afternoon back to either side of 70 with a much lighter breeze. We'll eventually fade back into the 40s again tonight under mostly clear skies. Partial sunshine Wednesday. Temperatures will be warmer in the upper 70s and will be in the 70s with a little more humidity. And with the next front approaching, a few scattered showers possible on Thursday. From Stormwatch 9 Weather Center, I'm meteorologist Kevin Skorupa.
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14: Officials are hoping that by the early 2030s, water that once went down a drain in North Valleys could be flowing back out of a kitchen tap. The city has broken ground on Nevada's first ever wastewater to drinking water plant in Reno. The goal is to take 2 million gallons of wastewater and make it drinkable for residents in Reno and Truckee Meadows. The treatment plant uses a combination of advanced purification using activated carbon and high-intensity ultraviolet light to kill or inactivate viruses or parasites before putting it into an underground aquifer. Officials say this will be helpful when they're unable to use purified river water for drinking. Sue Guzman, Fox News.
15: Researchers tested social media warning messages with more than 1,000 Americans ages 13 to 29. The study, published in JAMA Health Forum, found participants felt health warnings would be more effective at discouraging social media use than a standard screen time reminder. The warnings also increased awareness of potential health effects. The study did not track whether people actually cut their screen time, but the idea is already gaining traction. California, Colorado, Minnesota, and New York have adopted policies requiring social media warnings. CJ Papa, Fox News.
16: Just minutes into the first day of school, high school senior Julie Caputa had earned herself an in-school suspension. She was flagged for bringing a cup of coffee to class, which violates a new outside food policy. It was quietly adopted by administrators at the Beaver River Central School in Casterland to minimize distractions and protect students with food allergies. When Caputa questioned the lack of a public hearing, school officials agreed to hold one and to gather student input. She was then allowed to return to class, beverage in hand. Pam Puso, Fox News.
17: Widow's Bay dominated the 78th annual Emmy Awards, winning 14 trophies, including Best Comedy Series. Star Matthew Rhys made history as the first actor to win all three lead acting categories, taking comedy actor for the show and limited series actor for Netflix's The Beast in Me. The Pitt won 7, including Best Drama Series, and Jean Smart made history too, becoming the first woman to win an Emmy for every season of a show with her 5th Hacks Trophy.
18: What a ride! This is it!
17: That clip courtesy of the Television Academy and NBC. The night also brought Taylor Swift and her cat into a surprise Law and Order bit with host Mariska Hargitay. Michael J. Fox accepted the Bob Hope Humanitarian Award, and there was a musical tribute to the late Dolly Parton. Michelle Polino, Fox News.
20: Because baby.
17: The Gallagher brothers are doing it again. Liam and Noel have announced their band Oasis will head back out on the road for a new run of dates in 2027, kicking off in May. The outing includes multi-night runs in Glasgow, Manchester, Munich, Barcelona, Amsterdam, Paris, and Rome. And they'll hit 2 U.S. cities on this one, spending 3 nights each in Boston and Las Vegas, plus 2 nights at Slane Castle in Ireland before wrapping with the band's long-awaited return to Nebworth. Registration for tickets is open now through Thursday. Michelle Polino, Fox News.
21: Hello, Greg here from Spring Ledge Farm on Main Street in New London with a September and a Labor Day weekend update. The farm stand hours change in September. We are closed on Tuesdays in the fall, but we're open every other day starting at 10:30 a.m. Over Labor Day weekend, we'll be open Friday, Saturday, and Sunday, 10:30 to 5:30. The fall plants are here. 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Asters, ornamental cabbage and kale, heathers, grasses, and mixed planters. We're still harvesting summer crops. We've got sweet corn by the ear, or take home a whole bushel of sweet corn for half off. Delicious slicing tomatoes, cherry tomatoes, or tomatoes by the box for canning. Peppers, potatoes, squash, salad greens, local apples and peaches are showing up too, and the first batch of apple cider donuts will be ready this coming weekend. Once again, we're starting our fall hours. We're closed Tuesdays in the fall, but open every other day, 10:30 to 5:30, Sundays 10:30 to 4. 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
22: There are national leaders who hire the best people they can find, and then there are other leaders who only hire people personally loyal to them. Countries led by the second type of leader often fail spectacularly in war because their generals are loyal but inept. Saddam Hussein, Idi Amin, and Muammar Gaddafi come to mind, as does Joseph Stalin, who executed most of his army officers and put the inept Clement Voroshilov and the old-fashioned Semyon Budyonny in charge of armies that went on to suffer crushing defeats by the Finns and the Germans. And of course, these leaders follow the same pattern in choosing people to run other branches of their governments. A true patriot will always put his country's interests ahead of his own. A false one will drag his country down to ruin with him, as Hitler did in Germany in World War II. I'm Rob at SugarRiverMedia.com.
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2: This is House Call for Health. A liquid candy, popular with kids, is being recalled over a possible choking hazard. The Consumer Product Safety Commission says the Ricky Joy Company is recalling more than 2.3 million bottles of Ricky Joy Sour Crush rolling liquid candy bottles. The CPSC says the dispensing ball on the bottles can detach, possibly causing a serious injury or even death from choking. The 1.85-ounce plastic candy bottles were sold individually and in packs of 3 or 12 bottles in strawberry, blue raspberry, watermelon and green apple flavors with the Ricky Joy logo and a green monster on the bottle. 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The commission says consumers should stop using those candy bottles immediately and contact the Ricky Joy Company for a refund. 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
3: Take a pause.
4: There's no hound like a bloodhound.
11: We do train once a week, 10 hours a day, in the cold and the heat. Nothing stops us.
4: Officer Joshua Johnson of the Cook County Sheriff's Office in Illinois is partnered up with AJ the Bloodhound, who comes complete with big floppy ears and a magnificent nose. AJ's helped track down plenty of missing people, but Officer Johnson says when she's off duty, she's really off duty.
11: They're part of the family. We treat them just as we would any other dog, but they're spoiled. They're very spoiled. We take great care of them.
4: AJ gets a special diet.
11: AJ in particular is on a raw diet, so she's very spoiled when it comes to eating. Lots of fruits, lots of vegetables. Occasionally we'll have a cheat day.
4: He says she's still got a few years left on the job, but when she's ready to quit, she's going to get even more spoiled.
11: Our dog retires. We're able to keep the dog at home.
4: Take a pause. Jill Nato, Fox News.
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24: I'm Nicole Murray with Your Money Now. Abbott Laboratories will pay $385 million to resolve claims tied to an investigation of contamination at a baby formula factory in Michigan, which led to a supply shortage in 2022. The recall covered several infant formula brands and squeezed inventory that had already been strained by supply chain disruptions during COVID-19. China's new border control regulations are designed to keep two of its most valuable assets from leaving the country, money and talent. CNBC reports that the rules give authorities power to bar Chinese nationals from departing over export control or technology transfer violations deemed to threaten national security. Dutch startup Euclid, which is building an AI chip for inference, has raised $230 million in a funding round. CNBC reports that the round was co-led by Samsung, Somerset Capital Partners, and more. Futures are slightly low.
25: Fox rocks.
26: I'm Michelle Polino. The Gallagher brothers are doing it again. Liam and Noel have announced their band Oasis will head back out on the road for a new run of dates in 2027, kicking off in May. The outing includes multi-night runs in Glasgow, Manchester, Munich, Barcelona, Amsterdam, Paris, and Rome. And we'll hit two U.S. cities on this one, spending three nights each in Boston and Las Vegas. Macklemore has responded after being removed from the remainder of Ed Sheeran's stadium tour in a lengthy statement he posted on his Instagram. He wrote, "I am not a victim." He went on to say the Patriots owner, Robert Kraft, called ahead of a planned Gillette Stadium show and said the thrift shop rapper would not be allowed to perform there. He said the real victims are the Palestinian people. The move comes after Macklemore led chants of Free Palestine while opening for Ed Sheeran at MetLife Stadium in New Jersey earlier this month, as well as showed video to the crowd of the military action in Gaza following the October 7th attacks on Israel. That's Fox Rocks on Fox News.
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28: He keeps insisting AI's advancement will not be stopped.
1: I'm Dave Anthony, Fox News.
5: We're not going to let that happen. It's a hoax.
1: That's President Trump on the All In podcast, pushing back on calls for regulations after posting on Truth Social, AI and data centers, which have faced much protested construction, will be the greatest economic development engine in history. But AI company leaders have warned of the risks of letting artificial intelligence get out of control. Anthropic co-founder Jack Clark tells Fox,
6: "We are helping to ensure that America stays ahead of China. But how you keep being ahead is you make sure that you don't roll the dice on public safety, which is why you need to get some kind of policy regime in place here."
1: President Trump's attempt to restrict mail-in voting by executive order has been blocked by the Supreme Court as they vote today in Delaware in the last primaries in the country before the November elections. More drama in the Iran conflict.
7: We don't know who struck whom inside the Strait of Hormuz, but another vessel hit by a projectile. It really goes to show just how active this Strait of Hormuz area remains militarily. This is the third vessel to be struck in the past 6 days. In the meantime, Saudi Arabia raising the alarm and vowing retaliation. Alarm bells going off in multiple cities across Saudi Arabia, including Mecca, warning about incoming attacks from Iranian-backed Houthi rebels.
1: That's Fox's Steve Harrigan in Tel Aviv. Oil prices up again this morning, and diesel hit a new record high today, $6.26 a gallon, according to AAA. They handed out the Emmys last night, honoring TV's top shows. Widow's Bay set a record, winning 14 awards, including Best Comedy.
26: Star Matthew Rhys made history as the first actor to win all three lead acting categories, taking comedy actor for the show and limited series actor for Netflix's The Beast in Me. The Pitt won 7, including Best Drama Series, and Jean Smart made history, too, becoming the first woman to win an Emmy for every season of a show with her 5th Hacks Trophy.
1: That's Fox's Michelle Polino. There was also a musical tribute to the late Dolly Parton. America's listening to Fox News.
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1: We mentioned diesel surging to a new record high this morning. It's up 36 cents a gallon since last Tuesday, in part because of the Russia-Ukraine war.
30: A Russian drone knocked out power in parts of the Ukrainian city Zaporizhia, while another hit a gas station in the capital Kyiv. This just hours after President Trump said Ukraine and Russia had agreed not to target the other's energy assets. Ukrainian President Volodymyr Zelensky says his military will agree to President Trump's request if he can secure a genuine Russian commitment to do the same. President Trump claims the attacks are causing a global diesel shortage, contributing to high prices. He argues the U.S. war with Iran is not the main driver of increased cost. Jonathan Savage, Fox News.
1: Well, that's all something for the Federal Reserve to consider as policymakers gather this morning to start a two-day meeting.
31: The central bank is holding its monetary policy meeting with a decision at 2 p.m. Eastern Time on Wednesday. Financial markets are betting heavily that Fed policymakers will lift their benchmark rate a quarter of a percentage point and signal further tightening ahead.
1: That's Fox's Hillary Barsky. The Fed decision and the statement about the economy that will come out at the same time tomorrow will be closely monitored on Wall Street, where more selling is in store. Stock futures are falling this morning, more than 100 points for the Dow. The day after, the Dow and the Nasdaq both dropped to more than 150. On Monday Night Football, hail to the Chiefs.
32: Here's a toss to Walker. He's got another.
1: Kenneth Walker also ran for a touchdown. So did Patrick Mahomes. And the quarterback returning from a bad knee injury last

0: 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John Stewart speaking, and Stormwatch 9 says, well, it's a little chilly, but we've got a good forecast. We also have the latest on the sports, the financials, the entertainment world, an interview or two, and of course, your latest headlines right here on your one and only First Look.
1: A jury took little time yesterday to find a man not guilty of fraudulently using a deepfake video in a first-of-its-kind trial in New Hampshire. Jackson Cole, age 22, was accused of altering police body cam footage, but his attorney said it was intended as a work of parody. A deepfake is a video or image that has been digitally altered to make a person involved appear to say or do something he or she never did. In February 2025, Cole posted a video from his 2024 arrest to social media. The legally obtained video was of the police body camera footage from his booking. In a new post a week later, the same booking video was altered so that the officer fawned over Cole, saying he was a fan of his and asked for his autograph. New rules will soon take effect in New Hampshire aimed at protecting Granite Staters from cryptocurrency scams at the ATM. Senate Bill 482 was signed into law over the summer, and it will provide additional protections against scams, including giving victims 14 days to request a full refund. Officials said that until now, crypto ATMs have been mostly unregulated in New Hampshire, making it hard to recover money that was stolen. Yesterday, AARP New Hampshire joined state leaders to announce the protections under the new legislation. The law sets a $2,000 daily transaction limit, and new customer transactions will be held for 48 hours. Leaders hope these changes will give people more time to figure out that they were scammed and act quickly. New Hampshire Republicans are presenting a unified front heading into the November elections. Republicans enjoyed a unity breakfast yesterday with relatively few wounds to patch up from the state primary election. Republicans know they face a structural disadvantage being the party in power in a midterm election, and they're working hard to buck the historical trend. Republican National Committee Chairman Joe Gruters attended yesterday's breakfast and emphasized the importance of the first-in-the-country New Hampshire primary, drawing a sharp contrast with what has happened in the Democratic Party. At approximately 10 o'clock Saturday night, Newport police and fire personnel responded to the area of 72 Breakneck Road in Newport for a reported motor vehicle collision. Upon their arrival, officers discovered a Cadillac CT5 in the trees off the side of the road with heavy damage and four injured occupants. Emergency medical personnel treated the four occupants of the car on the scene, and all were transported to Dartmouth-Hitchcock Medical Center with serious bodily injuries. Two adults are listed as critical but stable. One juvenile is listed as stable. Another juvenile has been released from the hospital. Investigators say the driver was Dylan Stanley, age 19, of Newport. The trial is underway of a former Youth Development Center staff member accused of sexual assault. Jeffrey Buskey is charged with 21 counts of felonious sexual assault stemming from alleged abuse during his time as a counselor in 1997 and 1998. The charges involve allegations by four boys held at the facility. David Meehan, a former resident at the YDC, has accused several staff members of abuse while he lived there. Meehan, aged 45, took the stand yesterday in Buskey's trial. He spoke about his crimes as an adult and his descent into drug use, which he said stems from years of abuse. Buskey has pleaded not guilty to all charges. The trial is scheduled to continue today. Representative Joseph Barton of Littleton says the state continues to retaliate against former Division of Ports and Harbors Director Gino Marconi and his wife, former New Hampshire Supreme Court Associate Justice Anna Barbara Hance Marconi, but he says it's turning a blind eye to the current mismanagement at the ports. Barton filed three proposed resolutions in the House of Representatives last week, one condemning the treatment of Marconi, one condemning the treatment of Hance Marconi, and the third

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0: Vermont state regulators will delay a decision on a proposed budget for the financially ailing Brattleboro Memorial Hospital after the southeastern Vermont healthcare hub filed its plan late and with last-minute changes, including a surprise reprieve for its set-to-close birthing center. The Windham County Hospital, now operating on a $130 million annual budget, has forecast a $7.1 million deficit for the 2027 fiscal year that begins October 1st. Acting hospital administrators have blamed the most recent deficit spending on past administrative and accounting problems. Flood recovery aid is on its way to dozens of Vermont families who have been waiting for years. The Federal Emergency Management Agency approved the vast majority of buyout applications submitted after the 2023 and 2024 floods, according to an announcement yesterday. The $33.2 million package includes money for at least 90 buyouts, giving flood survivors the pre-flood cost of their home. The money will go to residents in Plainfield, Starksboro, Huntington, St. Johnsbury, Richmond, and Groton, among other towns, according to Stephanie Smith, Deputy Director of Vermont Emergency Management. Vermont Lieutenant Governor John Rogers plans to pay a reduced fine to state regulators to settle a case in which he grew at least 100 cannabis plants for his business at a site in Glover where he did not have permission to do so. Rogers acknowledged that he made a mistake by failing to follow the Cannabis Control Board's rules on providing information about where growing operations are located. The Control Board initially said he was facing a $5,000 fine, but state regulators agreed to cut the fine in half to $2,500. Residents of Lincoln are speaking out against a proposed airstrip at the home of Beta Technologies CEO Kyle Clark. Neighbors are concerned about low-flying planes and the airstrip's effect on safety, wildlife, and the rural character of the Addison County town. Neighbors say the civil court ruling does not address safety issues and allege the state erred in its safety assessment. Today is September 15th. On this date in 1835, Charles Darwin reached the Galapagos Islands aboard HMS Beagle. In 1916, tanks were used for the first time in battle at the Battle of the Somme during World War I. And in 1967, President Lyndon Johnson, responding to a sniper attack at the University of Texas at Austin, wrote a letter to Congress urging the enactment of gun control legislation. Born on this day in 1863, American organist, composer, and educator Horatio Parker. In 1890, English crime novelist, short story writer, and playwright Agatha Christie, and in 1904, the last king of Italy, Umberto II. Dying on this day in 1859, English architect and engineer Isambard Kingdom Brunel. In 1978, German engineer and aircraft designer Willy Messerschmitt, and in 2006, Italian journalist and author Oriana Fallaci.
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3: Chris Pappas looked voters in the eye and lied. Listen to Chris Pappas confronted about dating an Amazon lobbyist while voting on seven bills Amazon lobbied on.
4: You've been dating a corporate lobbyist who actually was lobbying on behalf of Amazon at a time when you then went on to cast votes on Amazon's behalf on bills they
5: that's
4: lobbied
5: true,
4: you on.
5: Man.
4: Yes, it is. Congressman,
5: that's
4: absolutely
5: not true.
4: Is.
5: That on is not true.
4: Congressman,
5: that's
4: absolutely
5: not
4: is.
5: True. That is not true.
3: It was true. Pappas dated an Amazon lobbyist and voted on seven different bills that Amazon lobbied on. Seven bills. Then Pappas lied about it.
5: That is not true.
3: It's all true. Chris Pappas even wound up marrying the lobbyist. What else is Chris Pappas hiding? Lying. Corrupt. Chris Pappas won't look out for you in the U.S. Senate. Paid for by SLF PAC and not authorized by any candidate or candidates committee. SLFPAC.org. SLFback is responsible for the content of this ad.
6: Red Sox on the road for three games at Texas. Sox with only 12 games still to play in the regular season. Sox finally completely healthy for the stretch run. Manager Chad Tracy.
7: I'll say, yeah, I feel really good about it, and then something will happen. But we're trending that way, which is the most important thing. 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So let's just hope everybody progresses well and we get everybody back in there.
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7: He looks good. He feels pretty good too. 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I think it definitely helped a lot. So, and you can tell in his body language and stuff too that he looks and feels pretty good. So that's good. Hopefully that carries us through.
6: Red Sox manager Chad Tracy. Patrick Sandoval pitches tonight. Follow me, Tom Cuddy Sports.
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10: A lot of sunshine expected today. Temperatures this afternoon back to either side of 70 with a much lighter breeze. Will eventually fade back into the 40s again tonight under mostly clear skies. Partial sunshine Wednesday. Temperatures will be warmer in the upper 70s and will be in the 70s with a little more humidity. With the next front approaching, a few scattered showers possible on Thursday. From a Stormwatch 9 Weather Center, I'm meteorologist Kevin Scarupa.
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13: 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UCLA researchers 3D printed a sponge-like carbon electrode containing billions of tiny pores, creating far more surface area for holding charge. The resulting device stored more than 7 times as much energy as comparable systems and retained 82% capacity after 1,500 cycles. Zinc is also more abundant, easier to mine, and easier to recycle than lithium. Interesting Engineering reports that the technology is aimed at demanding grid storage applications, though it remains a research breakthrough rather than a commercial product. I'm Ken Chester.
11: This has been Tech Mobility in Focus.
15: A better life with Dr. Sanjay Gupta.
16: Here's a big question about a small device. Is your phone helping you build a meaningful life or quietly getting in the way? Social scientist Arthur Brooks, who wrote a book on exactly this, says the phone itself isn't the enemy. The trouble starts when we use our phones to escape the very things that give life meaning. Deep relationships, creativity, even a little healthy boredom. And that boredom matters more than you'd think. It's when your mind wanders, daydreams, and stumbles onto your best ideas. So Brooks offers three simple rules he says will change your life. Number one, don't pick up your phone for the first hour after you wake up. Two, put it away at meals. That time belongs to the people you're with. Three, set it aside for the last hour before bedtime. Try doing that for a week and see if it changes how you feel. I'm Dr. Sanjay Gupta, helping you live a better life.
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22: There are national leaders who hire the best people they can find, and then there are other leaders who only hire people personally loyal to them. Countries led by the second type of leader often fail spectacularly in war because their generals are loyal but inept. Saddam Hussein, Idi Amin, and Muammar Gaddafi come to mind, as does Joseph Stalin, who executed most of his army officers and put the inept Clement Voroshilov and the old-fashioned Semyon Budyonny in charge of armies that went on to suffer crushing defeats by the Finns and the Germans. And, of course, these leaders follow the same pattern in choosing people to run other branches of their governments. A true patriot will always put his country's interests ahead of his own. A false one will drag his country down to ruin with him, as Hitler did in Germany in World War II. I'm Rob at SugarRiverMedia.com.
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25: It's September 15th, and this is your Fox Daily Snapshot. Today is National Double Cheeseburger Day. What's better than a cheeseburger with your favorite toppings? That's right, a double cheeseburger with more of your favorite toppings. The origins of the burger as a sandwich are somewhat sketchy, but it's widely believed that it appeared in the 19th or early 20th century, so whether you like your burgers grilled, charbroiled, or cooked on a flat top, make sure to put your favorite cheese on top of the two patties and chow down. Also on this date, in 1928, Scottish physician Alexander Fleming discovers penicillin while studying the influenza virus. And in 1996, the Texas Rangers retired their first number, Hall of Fame pitcher Nolan Ryan's number 34. If it's your birthday today, you share it with American novelist James Fenimore Cooper, born in 1789, and famed crime story writer Agatha Christie, born in 1890. I'm Tushar Saxena, and that's your Fox Daily Snapshot.
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1: 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Robots like Sparrow that have 7 suction cups for fingers and can identify and sort items. And Proteus, a Roomba-like bot that scans warehouse floors carrying 900 pounds on its back. Amazon employs 1 million robots like these in its factories worldwide and is investing $1 billion in its employees to upskill them to manage the bots, according to its VP of Employee Experiences, Sharon Gordon, and of Robotics, Scott Drescher.
3: We have over 700,000 people that we have upskilled since we've started focusing on our robots, and that allows our employees to evolve their skill set.
4: They need technicians like you would for your car. It helps them train and develop the job skills that they need to fix robots and get them back into the fleet.
1: With Fox on Tech, Lauren Simonetti, Fox News.
5: I'm Nicole Murray with Your Money Now. CrowdStrike CEO George Kurtz said on CNBC that slowing AI development will not eliminate the risks because potentially dangerous models are already widely available. Kurtz added that companies need stronger AI-powered cybersecurity to monitor agents once they are deployed. The president is brushing off warnings from AI industry leaders that the technology is developing too fast, saying the U.S. already has guardrails in place to hold tech companies accountable. Vice President J.D. Vance.
7: I don't think Americans should be scared of anything. I think that we have to be mindful that there are risks, there are downsides to anything, and that's certainly true of AI.
5: Trump on social media referred to the warnings as a hoax. Oil prices have risen amid reports of fresh Houthi strikes on Saudi Arabia and attacks by Iran on ships in the Gulf. West Texas Intermediate at 102 per barrel, Brent at 105. Futures are lower. That's your money.
26: This is House Call for Health. A liquid candy, popular with kids, is being recalled over a possible choking hazard. The Consumer Product Safety Commission says the Ricky Joy Company is recalling more than 2.3 million bottles of Ricky Joy Sour Crush rolling liquid candy bottles. The CPSC says the dispensing ball on the bottles can detach, possibly causing a serious injury or even death from choking. The 1.85-ounce plastic candy bottles were sold individually and in packs of 3 or 12 bottles in strawberry, blue raspberry, watermelon and green apple flavors with the Ricky Joy logo and a green monster on the bottle. 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The commission says consumers should stop using those candy bottles immediately and contact the Ricky Joy Company for a refund. For more health news, go to FoxNewsHealth.com. 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
27: Fox News, I'm CJ Papa. Some are worried about artificial intelligence. President Trump isn't one of them.
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27: The president on a call with NVIDIA CEO Jensen Huang on the All In podcast. Fox's Luca Tomlinson at the White House.
29: We didn't see President Trump yesterday here at the White House, but we heard from him quite a bit on True Social. He vowed to press on with the development of AI. Now, the stock market is up big since President Trump returned to office, driven by AI stocks.
27: A double play leads to Emmy history for Welsh actor Matthew Rhys, first winning for outstanding lead actor in a limited or anthology series or movie, The Beast in Me, and then for Widow's Bay.
30: And the Emmy goes to Matthew Rhys.
27: Now from NBC, he wins lead actor in a comedy series. Widow's Bay breaks an Emmy record, 14 wins. 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
2: At approximately 10 o'clock Saturday night, Newport police and fire personnel responded to the area of 72 Breakneck Road in Newport for a reported motor vehicle collision. Upon their arrival, officers discovered a Cadillac CT5 in the trees off the side of the road with heavy damage and four injured occupants. Emergency medical personnel treated the four occupants of the car on the scene, and all were transported to Dartmouth Hitchcock Medical Center with serious bodily injuries. Two adults are listed as critical but stable. One juvenile is listed as stable. Another juvenile has been released from the hospital. Investigators say the driver was Dylan Stanley, age 19, of Newport. New Hampshire Republicans are presenting a unified front heading into the November elections. Republicans enjoyed a unity breakfast yesterday with relatively few wounds to patch up from the state primary election. Republicans know they face a structural disadvantage being the party in power in a midterm election, and they're working hard to buck the historical trend. Republican National Committee Chairman Joe Gruters attended yesterday's breakfast and emphasized the importance of the first-in-the-country New Hampshire primary, drawing a sharp contrast with what has happened in the Democratic Party. New rules will soon take effect in New Hampshire aimed at protecting Granite Staters from cryptocurrency scams at the ATM. Senate Bill 482 was signed into law over the summer, and it will provide additional protections against scams, including giving victims 14 days to request a full refund. Officials said that until now, crypto ATMs have been mostly unregulated in New Hampshire, making it hard to recover money that was stolen. Yesterday, AARP New Hampshire joined state leaders to announce the protections under the new legislation. The law sets a $2,000 daily transaction limit, and new customer transactions will be held for 48 hours. Leaders hope these changes will give people more time to figure out that they were scammed and act quickly. A jury took little time yesterday to find a man not guilty of fraudulently using a deepfake video in a first-of-its-kind trial in New Hampshire. Jackson Cole, age 22, was accused of altering police body cam footage, but his attorney said it was intended as a work of parody. A deepfake is a video or image that has been digitally altered to make a person involved appear to say or do something he or she never did. In February 2025, Cole posted a video from his 2024 arrest to social media. The legally obtained video was of the police body camera footage from his booking. In a new post a week later, the same booking video was altered so that the officer fawned over Cole, saying he was a fan of his and asked for his autograph.
22: The trial is underway of a former Youth Development Center staff member accused of sexual assault. Jeffrey Buskey is charged with 21 counts of felonious sexual assault stemming from alleged abuse during his time as a counselor in 1997 and 1998. The charges involve allegations by four boys held at the facility. David Meehan, a former resident at the YDC, has accused several staff members of abuse while he lived there. Meehan, aged 45, took the stand yesterday in Buskey's trial. He spoke about his crimes as an adult and his descent into drug use, which he said stems from years of abuse. Buskey has pleaded not guilty to all charges. The trial is scheduled to continue today. Representative Joseph Barton of Littleton says the state continues to retaliate against former Division of Ports and Harbors Director Gino Marconi and his wife, former New Hampshire Supreme Court Associate Justice Anna Barbara Hantz Marconi, but he says it's turning a blind eye to the current mismanagement at the ports. Barton filed three proposed resolutions in the House of Representatives last week, one condemning the treatment of Marconi, one condemning the treatment of Hantz Marconi, and the third expressing no confidence in current ports director Richard Hartley. Stay tuned for more news on News Talk 99.7 FM WNTK and AM 1490 FM 98.9 WUVR.
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9: Chris Pappas looked voters in the eye and lied. 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
10: You've been dating a corporate lobbyist who actually was lobbying on behalf of Amazon at a time when you then went on to cast votes on Amazon's behalf on bills they lobbied you on.
11: Yes, it is, Congressman.
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9: 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Seven bills. Then Pappas lied about it.
10: That is not true.
9: It's all true. Chris Pappas even wound up marrying the lobbyist. What else is Chris Pappas hiding? 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SLF PAC is responsible for the content of this ad.
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22: Vermont state regulators will delay a decision on a proposed budget for the financially ailing Brattleboro Memorial Hospital after the Southeastern Vermont Healthcare Hub filed its plan late and with last-minute changes, including a surprise reprieve for its set-to-close birthing center. The Windham County Hospital, now operating on a $130 million annual budget, has forecast a $7.1 million deficit for the 2027 fiscal year, that begins October 1st. Acting hospital administrators have blamed the most recent deficit spending on past administrative and accounting problems. Flood recovery aid is on its way to dozens of Vermont families who have been waiting for years. The Federal Emergency Management Agency approved the vast majority of buyout applications submitted after the 2023 and 2024 floods, according to an announcement yesterday. The $33.2 million package includes money for at least 90 buyouts, giving flood survivors the pre-flood cost of their home. The money will go to residents in Plainfield, Starksboro, Huntington, St. Johnsbury, Richmond, and Groton, among other towns, according to Stephanie Smith, Deputy Director of Vermont Emergency Management. Vermont Lieutenant Governor John Rogers plans to pay a reduced fine to state regulators to settle a case in which he grew at least 100 cannabis plants for his business at a site in Glover where he did not have permission to do so. Rogers acknowledged that he made a mistake by failing to follow the Cannabis Control Board's rules on providing information about where growing operations are located. The Control Board initially said he was facing a $5,000 fine, but state regulators agreed to cut the fine in half to $2,500. Residents of Lincoln are speaking out against a proposed airstrip at the home of Beta Technologies CEO Kyle Clark. Neighbors are concerned about low-flying planes and the airstrip's effect on safety, wildlife, and the rural character of the Addison County town. Neighbors say the civil court ruling does not address safety issues and allege the state erred in its safety assessment.
11: Today is September 15th. On this date in 1835, Charles Darwin reached the Galapagos Islands aboard HMS Beagle. In 1916, tanks were used for the first time in battle at the Battle of the Somme during World War I. And in 1967, President Lyndon Johnson, responding to a sniper attack at the University of Texas at Austin, wrote a letter to Congress urging the enactment of gun control legislation. Born on this day in 1863, American organist, composer, and educator Horatio Parker. In 1890, English crime novelist, short story writer, and playwright Agatha Christie. And in 1904, the last king of Italy, Umberto II. Dying on this day in 1859, English architect and engineer Isambard Kingdom Brunel. In 1978, German engineer and aircraft designer Willy Messerschmitt. And in 2006, Italian journalist and author Oriana Fallaci.
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16: Red Sox on the road for three games at Texas. Sox with only 12 games still to play in the regular season. Sox finally completely healthy for the stretch run. Manager Chad Tracy
1: I'll say, yeah, I feel really good about it, and then something will happen. But we're trending that way, which is the most important thing. Obviously, we had a stretch of guys get banged up and working our way through that, and it at least feels now like we're working our way the other direction. So let's just hope everybody progresses well and we get everybody back in there.
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1: 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So that's good. 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
5: A lot of sunshine expected today. Temperatures this afternoon back to either side of 70 with a much lighter breeze. We'll eventually fade back into the 40s again tonight under mostly clear skies. Partial sunshine Wednesday. Temperatures will be warmer in the upper 70s and will be in the 70s with a little more humidity. With the next front approaching, a few scattered showers possible on Thursday. From a Stormwatch 9 Weather Center, I'm meteorologist Kevin Scarupa.
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7: Officials are hoping that by the early 2030s, water that once went down a drain in North Valleys could be flowing back out of a kitchen tap. The city has broken ground on Nevada's first ever wastewater to drinking water plant in Reno. The goal is to take 2 million gallons of wastewater and make it drinkable for residents in Reno and Truckee Meadows. The treatment plant uses a combination of advanced purification using activated carbon and high-intensity ultraviolet light to kill or inactivate viruses or parasites before putting it into an underground aquifer. Officials say this will be helpful when they're unable to use purified river water for drinking. Sue Guzman, Fox News.
17: Researchers tested social media warning messages with more than 1,000 Americans ages 13 to 29. The study, published in JAMA Health Forum, found participants felt health warnings would be more effective at discouraging social media use than a standard screen time reminder. The warnings also increased awareness of potential health effects. A study did not track whether people actually cut their screen time, but the idea is already gaining traction. California, Colorado, Minnesota, and New York have adopted policies requiring social media warnings. CJ Papa, Fox News.
18: Just minutes into the first day of school, high school senior Julie Caputa had earned herself an in-school suspension. She was flagged for bringing a cup of coffee to class, which violates a new outside food policy. It was quietly adopted by administrators at the Beaver River Central School in Casterland to minimize distractions and protect students with food allergies. When Caputa questioned the lack of a public hearing, school officials agreed to hold one and to gather student input. She was then allowed to return to class, beverage in hand. Pam Puso, Fox News.
0: Widow's Bay dominated the 78th annual Emmy Awards, winning 14 trophies, including Best Comedy Series. Star Matthew Rhys made history as the first actor to win all three lead acting categories, taking comedy actor for the show and limited series actor for Netflix's The Beast in Me. The Pitt won 7, including Best Drama Series, and Jean Smart made history too, becoming the first woman to win an Emmy for every season of a show with her 5th Hacks Trophy.
19: What a ride! This is Ben!
0: That clip courtesy of the Television Academy and NBC. The night also brought Taylor Swift and her cat into a surprise Law and Order bit with host Mariska Hargitay. Michael J. Fox accepted the Bob Hope Humanitarian Award, and there was a musical tribute to the late Dolly Parton. Michelle Polino, Fox News. The Gallagher brothers are doing it again. Liam and Noel have announced their band Oasis will head back out on the road for a new run of dates in 2027, kicking off in May. The outing includes multi-night runs in Glasgow, Manchester, Munich, Barcelona, Amsterdam, Paris, and Rome. And they'll hit 2 U.S. cities on this one, spending 3 nights each in Boston and Las Vegas, plus 2 nights at Slane Castle in Ireland before wrapping with the band's long-awaited return to Nebworth. Registration for tickets is open now through Thursday. Michelle Polino, Fox News.
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22: There are national leaders who hire the best people they can find, and then there are other leaders who only hire people personally loyal to them. Countries led by the second type of leader often fail spectacularly in war because their generals are loyal but inept. Saddam Hussein, Idi Amin, and Muammar Gaddafi come to mind, as does Joseph Stalin, who executed most of his army officers and put the inept Clement Voroshilov and the old-fashioned Semyon Budyonny in charge of armies that went on to suffer crushing defeats by the Finns and the Germans. And of course, these leaders follow the same pattern in choosing people to run other branches of their governments. A true patriot will always put his country's interests ahead of his own. A false one will drag his country down to ruin with him, as Hitler did in Germany in World War II. I'm Rob at SugarRiverMedia.com.
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28: Take a pause.
29: There's no hound like a bloodhound.
30: We do train once a week, 10 hours a day. In the cold, in the heat, nothing stops us.
29: Officer Joshua Johnson of the Cook County Sheriff's Office in Illinois is partnered up with AJ the Bloodhound, who comes complete with big floppy ears, and a magnificent nose. AJ's helped track down plenty of missing people, but Officer Johnson says when she's off duty, she's really off duty.
30: They're part of the family. We treat them just as we would any other dog, but they're spoiled. They're very spoiled. We take great care of them.
29: AJ gets a special diet.
30: AJ in particular is on a raw diet, so she's very spoiled when it comes to eating. Lots of fruits, lots of vegetables. Occasionally we'll have a cheat day.
29: He says she's still got a few years left on the job, but when she's ready to quit, she's going to get even more spoiled.
30: Our dog retires. We're able to keep the dog at home.
29: Take a pause. Jill Nato, Fox News.
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0: I'm Michelle Polino. The Gallagher brothers are doing it again. Liam and Noel have announced their band Oasis will head back out on the road for a new run of dates in 2027, kicking off in May. The outing includes multi-night runs in Glasgow, Manchester, Munich, Barcelona, Amsterdam, Paris, and Rome. And we'll hit two U.S. cities on this one, spending three nights each in Boston and Las Vegas. Macklemore has responded after being removed from the remainder of Ed Sheeran's stadium tour in a lengthy statement he posted on his Instagram. He wrote, "I am not a victim." He went on to say the Patriots owner, Robert Kraft, called ahead of a planned Gillette Stadium show and said the thrift shop rapper would not be allowed to perform there. He said the real victims are the Palestinian people. The move comes after Macklemore led chants of Free Palestine while opening for Ed Sheeran at MetLife Stadium in New Jersey earlier this month, as well as showed video to the crowd of the military action in Gaza following the October 7th attacks on Israel. That's Fox Rocks on Fox News.
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2: I'm Nicole Murray with Your Money Now. The Treasury Department has announced new sanctions on Russia's VTB Bank as part of its efforts to economically isolate Iran by targeting its business partners. Reuters reports that the sanctions also drew questions about a potential indirect impact on China, Iran's top trading partner and oil buyer. A new Reuters analysis says that mortgage rates will stay higher than previously forecast and decline only modestly over the coming quarters, keeping home price growth muted through next year. Freddie Mac reports that the average 30-year mortgage rate has risen nearly 70 basis points to about 6.85% since the U.S.-Israeli war with Iran started in late February. Alphabet's autonomous driving unit Waymo, Japanese taxi operator Go, and taxi company Nihon Kotsu said they aim to launch Japan's first fully autonomous commercial taxi service in Tokyo starting in 2027. Futures have dropped.
6: It's September 15th, and this is your Fox Daily Snapshot. Today is National Double Cheeseburger Day. What's better than a cheeseburger with your favorite toppings? That's right, a double cheeseburger with more of your favorite toppings. The origins of the burger as a sandwich are somewhat sketchy, but it's widely believed that it appeared in the 19th or early 20th century, so whether you like your burgers grilled, charbroiled, or cooked on a flat top, make sure to put your favorite cheese on top of the two patties and chow down. Also on this date, in 1928, Scottish physician Alexander Fleming discovers penicillin while studying the influenza virus. And in 1996, the Texas Rangers retired their first number, Hall of Fame pitcher Nolan Ryan's number 34. If it's your birthday today, you share it with American novelist James Fenimore Cooper, born in 1789, and famed crime story writer Agatha Christie, born in 1890. I'm Tushar Saxena, and that's your Fox Daily Snapshot.
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8: It's a growing debate in Washington. I'm Dave Anthony, Fox News. How to handle AI and concerns about artificial intelligence going out of control and threatening humanity. President Trump insists that's a conspiracy theory and hoax, telling the All In podcast.
9: They're just playing right into the hands of a lot of people that don't want to see it happen, and that could be political people, and it could also be China.
8: Vice President Vance will meet today with congressional Republicans as some AI leaders call for better oversight.
10: Some lawmakers say Congress already missed its chance to harness AI. They argue that there were warning signs for years, and Congress dithered without building proper guardrails.
8: Fox's Chad Pergram at the Capitol.
10: House Democrats want Congress to stay in session to pass AI controls. That's doubtful.
8: The FBI director's at the Senate for an oversight hearing morning now. Kash Patel expected to tout efforts to lower crime rates and combat drug trafficking, but Democrats may press Patel on what they say are firings and other actions taken going after Trump political adversaries. And this might come up at the hearing, a new terror bust we learned about this morning.
3: When 21-year-old Jonathan Hunter Kramer of Butler, Pennsylvania, was arrested over the weekend, he was plotting, quote, a violent attack in support of ISIS, according to FBI Director Kash Patel. FBI agents say on Saturday, Kramer left his home, bought a burner phone, met someone in a parking lot, and acquired a long black bag from the trunk of a vehicle. They say he paid cash for a hotel room, then went to a sporting goods store.
8: Fox's Tanya J. Powers. Kramer's jailed without bond after agents found a rifle, 190 rounds of ammo, and 30 knives. It's primary day in Delaware, the last state to hold primaries, 7 weeks before the November elections, and the day after the Supreme Court blocked President Trump's attempt to restrict mail-in voting.
4: The justices are leaving in place a lower court ruling blocking new Postal Service rules that would have changed how mail-in ballots are sent and processed. The White House has argued the rules would help protect election integrity and prevent fraud.
8: That's Fox's Lucas Tomlinson. 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
32: Interest rates around the world are higher. U.S. stock futures are lower as elevated crude oil prices raise concerns about inflation. There's also concern about government debt. Brent crude, the global benchmark, is up to $106 a barrel. West Texas Intermediate, U.S. oil, at $102. And the yield on the 10-year U.S. Treasury has topped 5%. Treasury Secretary Scott Bessent appears before Congress today. The Federal Reserve meets tomorrow, and traders are betting the Fed will raise short-term interest rates. Morgan Stanley has joined other Wall Street banks in predicting the Fed and other banks around the world will be raising interest rates. It now expects the Fed to raise rates by 0.25% tomorrow, with another increase in December. That's your Fox Business Report. I'm Ginny Cosella, invested in you.
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35: You could be born into the poorest sector of the economic ladder, okay, as my kid was. And if you have a Trump account, and you seed that account with average of $10 a week based on the $1,000 stipend the government's giving you,

0: Good morning, ladies and gentlemen. You're listening to Right Side Up. My name is Mike Taglavia. My co-host is Allison Despathy. Allison, good morning. How are you?
1: I'm doing great. Good morning. It's nice to be here. Hope everyone's enjoying the beautiful, sunny, cool weather.
0: Yeah, I'm really liking this weather. I hope everybody in the listening audience is liking this. This is my favorite time of the year.
1: As long as it goes on for a long time. I'm kind of a wimp when it starts to get cool, so as long as it doesn't get too cool.
0: Yeah. No, this weekend, what was it, Sunday? I think it was Sunday. The weather was, Saturday. It was
1: Saturday,
0: absolutely gorgeous.
1: We had 42 degrees in the morning.
0: Yeah.
1: That's cool, but it's so nice.
0: Look at it. It was so incredibly still.
1: So nice.
0: You know, I was walking the dogs through the woods, and as I'm walking down this one path that I have, I stopped and I looked up, and the middle of the morning, usually by then the wind is blowing.
1: Mm-hmm.
0: There was no wind at all. It was so incredibly
1: calm.
0: Quiet and
1: nice.
0: Calm. It was really, really beautiful.
1: Yeah, hopefully people are soaking up this weather and being outside before we start hibernating again.
0: Yeah, no. The really short days are what gets me.
1: Yes, and this is hopefully, I don't know what the weather's supposed to be like for the Tunbridge Fair.
0: I
1: think we're so excited. It's my favorite fair, my family's favorite fair. That is coming up. When does it start?
0: It starts Thursday.
1: Okay, so this coming Thursday, all through the weekend. Yeah.
0: Yes. Setup. We'll be doing setup on Wednesday, but the actual gates open on Thursday.
1: Okay.
0: I like the fair. It's really fun for me. There's plenty of activities. You know, you and I were talking before we started recording about the row that they have
1: with the old time, the antique
0: equipment,
1: right.
0: And you know, documentation, the history of rural Vermont and stuff that happened at the fair, but you know, people's lifestyles dating all way back.
1: And it's like a reenactment because people dress up and they're doing their, you know, spinning the wool.
0: Yes.
1: And you've got people who are doing blacksmithing and you've got people who are, what is it called, hewing the logs.
0: Hewing the logs, yes.
1: Yes, yeah. And all the old farm equipment. It's so amazing to walk through that. And free homemade ice cream.
0: Well, they have that. And then they have the creamies, the maple creamies.
1: Yes, you have to buy those.
0: Yeah. But
1: those
0: they're good.
1: Good.
0: I'm sure the free ice cream tastes just a little bit better, but
1: right. And the pig races are always so funny. I remember some of the names on there.
0: Oh,
1: it's like Lindsay Lohan.
0: Oh.
1: They get pretty creative with their names. It's pretty classic.
0: Oh yeah, that, you know, I'm remembering the pig races are not far from the pavilion where we have the Orange County Republican.
1: Oh yeah, you guys set up the table.
0: And, yes.
1: And
0: when it's all of a sudden you hear the screaming. And it's like, oh, what's that? Oh, that it's just the pig races.
1: It's so fun to watch. It really is. I know.
0: So,
1: and the Rural Vermont Rising crew, for those who've been listening, if you're interested, Rural Vermont Rising, it seems like is going to have a table and
0: a
1: setup there.
0: I think
1: there.
0: They will have some sort of a table or a booth. I've been watching that. And
1: yes.
0: I definitely plan on visiting and talking with some people who are there.
1: Yes. And definitely really, really important for those who want to engage and care about property rights and just want to be involved civically.
0: Yes, definitely. You know, civic engagement, we learned last session, civic engagement is very, very productive.
1: Yes, indeed. And that's where Rural Vermont Rising coalesced around this Act 181, this really bad law that, you know, I think listeners are probably tuned in about that was really attack on rural Vermont, really attack on property owners. And fortunately, in your committee, Mike, you guys were able to repeal two of the major parts of that were most egregious.
0: Yes.
1: And so now that group, the Repeal Act 181, has come into Rural Vermont Rising, and you can access them. They're a public group you can check out or join on Facebook, and really a lot of activation of Vermonters who want to make sure Vermont is working for us.
0: Yeah, I think it helped to educate a lot of people because there's people from so many backgrounds.
1: Mm-hmm.
0: Different backgrounds.
1: Different parties, different backgrounds. It's really pulling people together.
0: Yeah, it's all about, you know, learning about not just land use, but the legislative process and how to find your legislator.
1: Right.
0: So I think it was very productive for the state.
1: Absolutely.
0: It really, really, truly was. And I hope it helped to get people to realize that their vote really does count.
1: Mm-hmm.
0: It's one thing to be able to email or have a phone call with your legislator or even meet with them.

0: But, you know, if you decide not to vote, then trying to have your voice heard by a legislator is only half the issue.
1: Right.
0: If you haven't voted, you've got to get out there and vote.
1: Definitely. And this is such a critical time because obviously when you came in last session, you guys broke the supermajority. There were a lot of new Vermont Republicans who came in, broke the supermajority, made such good headway.
0: Able to
1: uphold the governor's vetoes on the bad bills.
0: Yes.
1: So we have to just keep that alive and, again, hopefully bring even more balance so that we just don't have this, horrible party control.
0: Yeah, I just want a little bit, we can go back to this part of it, but I just don't want to forget, I love about the Tunbridge Fair, I really like watching the oxen pulls.
1: Yes.
0: Especially those great big massive ones in the highest weight class.
1: Amazing.
0: It's really, incredible. And I remember a couple of fairs ago, I was watching it and somebody was sitting in the stands next to me and he gave me a little bit of background on, the breeds of the animals and, why they have these. And I've found ox shoes that they put on the work animals on my land. When I found the first two, I didn't even know what they were.
1: That is so cool.
0: And one of my neighbors who knows, because he works in the woods, he's like, "Oh, you know what that is?" I'm like, "No." He's like, "Oh, that's a shoe, half of a shoe from an oxen." I was like, "Really?"
1: Oh, that's amazing.
0: And watching the boats, that's what they call them, loaded with all the weight.
1: Mm-hmm.
0: And then, I don't know how many of our listeners have ever walked through the woods and come across a cellar hole.
1: Oh, yeah.
0: Well, we've got a pretty interesting one on our land, and it's got this huge hearth in the center of it.
1: Nice.
0: And I'm still puzzled as to how they actually managed to get those rocks into position. But I know part of what they did was they used oxen. So
1: that
0: it's pretty cool.
1: That is so cool. Absolutely.
0: Yeah, so
1: I didn't know you had that on your land. That's incredible.
0: It's a really interesting... to me, it's a masterpiece because it's still standing after so many years with the stacked stone foundation around it.
1: That's so cool.
0: And
1: nice.
0: It's a testament to the ingenuity and the hard work that people put in.
1: Absolutely.
0: To be able to live in Vermont in the 17, 18, and the early 1900s.
1: And we know how people could work stone. I mean, Barry with all of the granite and the masonry. I mean, it's just amazing, incredible work.
0: Yeah.
1: Yeah. And we had, I don't think Tunbridge Fair has this, but Caledonia County Fair, which was, maybe two weeks ago or so.
0: Mm-hmm.
1: And I was there quite a bunch helping the Republicans and my daughter, et cetera. But they have a demo derby.
0: Oh, okay.
1: Oh, my goodness. Those guys are amazing. It is incredible what they can make happen with those cars. Talk about ingenuity.
0: Oh, yeah.
1: I am always blown away at the skill they have to create the cars to do what they're supposed to do. So that's a bit of a different ballgame. But Tunbridge should be great, and hopefully people will come out and visit and have a good time.
0: Yeah, we met people last year and the year before. They come from upstate New York. They said there's a pretty decent fair in Plattsburgh, but... they come all the way over to Tunbridge because they prefer Tunbridge.
1: Nice.
0: So
1: isn't it called, quote, the world's greatest fair?
0: Tunbridge World's Fair. Well, it's nice because the events, especially with the livestock, people come from all over the country to participate in the livestock events.
1: Yep, and you can walk through the barns, and it's amazing. I mean, oh my gosh, the kids love checking that out.
0: They've got ducks, chickens, and contests for all the livestock.
1: And I will say, I think Tunbridge has, in my opinion, of all the fairs we've been to over the years, I think they do the greatest job with the contests for the vegetables, like largest sunflower, tomatoes. They always seem like they've got a good showing of people who submit their stuff for judgment.
0: Yeah, I think that this is one of the last fairs that really has a good exposition of the agriculture.
1: Yes.
0: Has made Vermont what it is.
1: Absolutely.
0: And that's still the draw.
1: Mm-hmm.
0: It's still the draw.
1: Mm-hmm.
0: I mean, there's plenty of food.
1: I was
0: going to
1: say the good
0: activities.
1: Food, of course.
0: Yeah.
1: Right.
0: And demonstrations of all kinds of equipment, including agricultural equipment and things like that. But the demonstrations and the participation in the ag community is still
1: And even the old machinery, I have to say, there are some machinists and people who keep up some of this more antique machinery for like husking corn. And
0: oh, yeah.
1: It's just incredible what they can keep running. Yeah. A lot of skill there. So
0: it's pretty interesting. And the older stuff is all, you know, it's got so many wooden parts in it. And
1: yes.
0: And you're talking about doing pretty large harvests with just mostly wooden equipment.
1: Right.
0: So it's
1: pretty
0: interesting.
1: I know. Humans are really amazing.
0: So, we were talking a little bit about the civic engagement, and you brought up balance in Montpelier.
1: Seeking more balance, yes.
0: Now, I serve in the House, so I'm going to refer to the House with regard to this. Balance in the State House, in the House, in the legislature, it has a dual meaning for me. We need balance not only in the chamber itself when we're debating bills as a chamber, as the whole body.
1: Right.
0: But you need to keep in mind that if you really want to see change, you have to be concentrating on, say, if anybody out there in the listening audience is in the education field, you're going to want to keep an eye on who's in the education committee.
1: Absolutely.
0: Because there's a lot going on. Yeah. Depending on what side you're on, it could be.
1: Right.
0: But the makeup of that committee is key to the bills that are going to come out of that committee.
1: Right.
0: And I sit on the Environment Committee, and the makeup of the bills, the type of bills that are going to get passed out favorably, may not be the type of bills that you want to see come out.
1: Right.
0: Now, we deal a lot with land use, okay? We're talking about affordability, and we'll be talking about some of these things in the next segment. Land use is a big deal in Vermont, and it has a tremendous effect on the affordability in Vermont. Not just whether you can buy land at a reasonable price. Can you stay on that land? Is it going to be taxed? Is it going to be regulated?
1: What are you allowed to do or not?
0: Right.
1: Exactly.
0: Are there protections such as DEC protections under that land? Is
1: it
0: going to be Act 250 issues with that land?
1: Right.
0: And if you're in a municipality that has its own zoning. So a lot of these things, you know, some of them are at the municipal level, but a lot of these things begin at the committee level.
1: Yes.
0: And committees have anywhere between, I think, 9 and 11 members.
1: In the House, right.
0: In the House, right. The committee makeup is obviously smaller because there's only 30 senators total. But this is one of those things that I don't think a lot of our listeners understand. That's why I wanted to bring it up.
1: Right.
0: Because the makeup of these committees is going to be key to what bills get discussed and actually wind up passing out.
1: Yeah, what
0: and if
1: can
0: we're
1: move
0: looking
1: through,
0: for
1: right.
0: toward affordability, and affordability takes on many, many different aspects, land use, zoning is going to have an effect.
1: Right.
0: Your Ways and Means Committee, Money Committee, is going to have a huge effect. The makeup of that committee is going to be a very, very important issue when it comes to, and that's going to really start the day after the election.
1: Yes.
0: November 4th.
1: What bills are coming in, right.
0: Is when the negotiations for who gets on what committee is going to start. It really.
1: And also what bills are being submitted and
0: what bills
1: might
0: will
1: have
0: be,
1: luck.
0: Yeah, what bills will be cranking out.
1: Right.
0: So just to keep that in mind, because I was very happy, and I stated it in committee after we were done dealing with the S-325, which dealt with the road rule repeal, Tier 2 and Tier 3, because Tier 3 went away, and that meant the Tier 2 mapping wasn't really...
1: Right, and this was the fix to the Act 181.
0: Yes, it
1: law.
0: Was. It was a partial fix,
1: right.
0: I would say, because there are some issues that people still continue to have with Act 181.
1: Yes,
0: and
1: yes.
0: In speaking with people, I tend to agree that there still needs to be some more tweaking to that. So we will be anxiously. I will anxiously be looking to see November 4th what the makeup of our committees are going to be.
1: Yes, indeed. And getting ready to put some bills in, hopefully.
0: Oh, yeah. Definitely getting ready to put some bills in. So,
1: good.
0: Ladies and gentlemen, we've got to take a break here. We're going to pay some bills. You're listening to Right Side Up.

0: Hey, it's Big Pete.
1: And this is Repeat.
0: From the Appleseed Restaurant.
1: In beautiful Bradford, New Hampshire. Today, we'd like to present the Duchess. Soup, that is.
0: That's our signature soup. We've had it since we've been open, 46 years now. 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Comes out nice and creamy.
1: Mm-mm. Delicious. And Dad, how many people have that recipe?
0: One, two, three. Actually, that would be nobody.
1: And why is that, Dad?
0: Because it's a secret recipe.
1: That's right, it is. I believe the original recipe is kept in the basement in the Appleseed Vault.
0: Do we still have the combination for that?
1: Let's talk about catering, Dad.
0: Good idea.
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0: Welcome back, ladies and gentlemen. You're listening to Right Side Up. My name is Mike Taglavia. My co-host is Allison Despathy. 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You can find us on Podbean as well. So, Allison, we're talking about choices.
1: Yes, and the Vermont Promise that we had said was put together by the Vermont Senate Republicans, and
0: yes,
1: the House Republicans are also very much so in support of this. And we just went through, a few of the first ones, and so it's basically provide tax relief for Vermonters, which we all urgently need and would appreciate. Affordable health care insurance, and you mentioned the governor has taken steps with an executive order to start the process, which hopefully the legislature can continue if the right composition is there.
0: Yep.
1: Make housing more affordable. We know there's steps in play. We just were talking about revitalize rural Vermont, and I just have to add, Mike, and many thanks to you, and many of the people in your committee who really made a big step with repealing that Tier 2, Tier 3 road rule of Act 181.
0: Oh, yeah.
1: That was huge for revitalizing rural Vermont and making sure that we are not attacked by Act 181.
0: And there's more that can be done. There really, truly is.
1: Definitely.
0: So fully fund roads and bridges.
1: That's the next promise.
0: That will definitely help revitalize rural Vermont.
1: Yes.
0: Most of you who are living in rural Vermont probably are dealing with gravel roads.
1: Mm-hmm.
0: Gravel roads are not so bad as long as they're maintained on a regular basis.
1: Right.
0: These smaller rural towns, like the towns in my district, are strapped for money.
1: Mm-hmm.
0: Okay, their budgets are stretched thin.
1: Mm-hmm.
0: When we have a transportation budget that is being robbed to pay for other things in the budget.
1: Yes.
0: Then these small municipalities are the ones who feel it just as much, if not more,
1: right,
0: than some of the larger ones with paved roads.
1: And this is one of the most fundamental, basic roles of government is our road infrastructure. And
0: that,
1: so,
0: and public safety.
1: Right. And we'll get to that in a second.
0: Yes.
1: And so that's where, I mean, correct me if I'm wrong, Mike, but I think we're supposed to be paving like 300 miles a year, and we're maybe at 50
0: miles a year. I think there's a little bit of contention about that. Is somewhere between 50 and 100 this year.
1: Okay.
0: But we're falling behind. If we keep doing this, we are in a very short period of time, a short number of years, are really going to see the results of not maintaining this road repair and bridge infrastructure repair on a 10-year cycle.
1: Okay.
0: That's what we're on, and the 300 miles a year is based on a 10-year cycle.
1: And this is where also, like you said, there's many times where they are taking money from the transportation fund and using it, say, for an education fund or something else.
0: That's
1: where we
0: what
1: need
0: happened.
1: That money maintained in there. And the other connection that this has with all Vermonters, but especially also rural Vermonters, is in rural Vermont, we typically drive farther for our work or for groceries. And so one of the big concerns I've had, and Chair Matt Walker is very aware of this, he's the chair of the Transportation Committee, is that it's called the MBOF, and it's the mileage-based user fee.
0: Mm-hmm.
1: And so in one way, they're trying to move that forward for the electric cars, because electric cars use the roads, but they don't pay gas. So somehow they have to try to help the road upkeep, right?
0: And because of subsidies, the money that they were paying in taxes when they were getting registered was going toward trying to make EVs more popular.
1: Yes.
0: And one of the things was to be able to make them more popular, to have charging stations. So some of the money that they were paying in taxes was going to finance charging stations, not pay for roads.
1: Right, right.
0: The problem I have with that is, it's been long enough. The subsidies should stop because, okay, the market should be there. If the market's not there, it's because the people are really not interested in that market.
1: And when you think about it, honestly, the people who can often afford electric cars are are more well off.
0: Yes,
1: they have
0: absolutely.
1: More money.
0: They don't need the subsidy.
1: Exactly. And many times the low-income Vermonters end up then subsidizing this program. And this is where going back to the mileage-based user fee is, we want to have a system where people using electric cars are in some way paying for the upkeep of the roads the way we all do. But to one of the concerns I've had, and I will continue to fight this, is the mileage-based user fee should absolutely not be applied to people driving gas cars. Because, again, some people have to travel farther distances for a job, especially in rural communities. And to me, that is tracking. It is none of somebody's business. If we are contributing to paying to help upkeep the roads, that's great. But you're not going to do a mileage-based user fee, as far as I'm concerned. That's out of control.
0: I agree with you. And that's one of the things that was hotly debated, I believe, this past session.
1: It was.
0: And the thing is, you know, if any of you in the listening audience know anybody who's a trucker, you know about keeping track of fuel.
1: Right.
0: And I know people who are over-the-road truckers who had to keep a loose-leaf book to be keeping track of their fuel taxes in each state that they traveled through.
1: Right, right.
0: I mean, it was at least a part-time, sometimes depending on how many miles they were putting on, a full-time job keeping track of their fuel taxes for each state and filing for each state.
1: Yep.
0: So that one of the questions that kept coming up was, well, if I take my vehicle and I travel into New Hampshire and then Massachusetts and I'm buying fuel and you're only looking at my odometer, how am I getting I'm going to wind up buying fuel in New Hampshire and getting taxed on it,
1: right?
0: Then buying fuel in Massachusetts and being taxed on it, and then you're going to tell me I have to pay tax again.
1: No.
0: So this tracking, like you said, and having to do more work to prove on what you owe or don't owe.
1: And even to be just tracked from, we put this little tracker on your car and now we know where you are.
0: We have tracking too much already.
1: We can come up with a different plan. But I think the Agency of Transportation, if I recall correctly, did receive some grant funding. So there is a bit of a push for this. But there's a lot of people who are having privacy issues.
0: Yes.
1: And, you know, I don't want you putting something on my car in my car that's going to show you where I'm going. I mean, so that's another piece of it. We'll keep going on that a different time. But back to the promise. So we were talking about fully fund roads and bridges. And then the next one, I'm wondering your thoughts, Mike. Eliminate costly energy mandates and reduce carbon emissions.
0: Well, the energy mandates, I'm definitely into reducing.
1: Oh, yeah.
0: Okay? Global Warming Solutions Act has caused far more headaches and economic harm than it is done to help anything.
1: Yes.
0: The problem I have is, reduce carbon emissions. If we, and we've talked about this numerous times, there's studies out there between in the last 10 to 15 years, if we had more access to cleaner options for energy.
1: Right.
0: In the example is natural gas. If we had more natural gas coming in, we would have been a cleaner economy simply because we didn't have to use any coal or energy derived from coal, energy derived from oil, which is dirtier than natural gas, or biofuels, which we have in abundance here, but they're dirtier.
1: Right.
0: So if we're really looking for less carbon emissions, we should be looking for the cleanest available right now.
1: Right.
0: Not hoping that solar, which I use, and I tell everybody I use, but it's not, I don't want to see industrial solar. It's only intermittent at best, especially in the wintertime when we really need it. And so is wind. It's only intermittent.
1: And to me, I'm sorry, but I just have to say, carbon in Vermont is a non-issue.
0: Well,
1: lowest,
0: we're the cleanest economy
1: exactly.
0: in the country.
1: Exactly.
0: Yeah.
1: Yeah, the lowest levels that we have, we should not be even coming close to charging people more for transportation or heat or any of these things that the Global Warming Solutions Act pushes, because people just don't need higher costs on these. We're doing a great job. We're doing fine.
0: Yeah, we really truly are.
1: Right.
0: And the way the carbon credits right now is set up, and with the energy policy, it's making our economy look dirtier than it really is.
1: Yes. And we're part of also the ISO New England gridding. The other states, can they can step up and they can try to do their thing. We have a great clean grid. We've got the lowest level of greenhouse gas emissions and carbon. I mean, and that's where the Global Warming Solutions Act, as you well know, because you've signed on to bills, it needs to go away.
0: Yes.
1: It just needs to go away, period. Yes.
0: Definitely does. It definitely does. We have to admit that we've made mistakes. We're going to learn from our mistakes and make the state more affordable, make it more enticing to retirees.
1: Yes, to businesses.
0: Have our young Vermonters who may go away to college want to bring whatever they've learned in college back and use those, their degrees, their training, to help grow the economy in this state.
1: Right.
0: And the only way to do it is to show our recent Vermonters who are graduates from other states that this is a state worth coming back to.
1: Yes, come live your life here.
0: Yeah, we're going to make it safer. And
1: right, and we have to stop putting up barriers that are going to increase the cost for people across the board, for retirees on fixed incomes, for young people who are trying to just get going and have a home and have a family. It's like, I mean, there's just not an option. It absolutely has to happen. Yeah. And that's where I'm very happy to see the Vermont Promise.
0: And we did get, in 2025, we did get some tax relief. We got a major tax relief for military retirees.
1: Yes.
0: We got some relief for Social Security taxes, and we got some relief in the way of the child tax credit.
1: Oh, yes.
0: I forgot exactly what it was. It was a small amount, but it was there.
1: That makes a
0: difference,
1: too.
0: We did make some.
1: Yes. And that was, again, with
0: breaking makeup,
1: the supermajority. Exactly.
0: Yes. And that was the bill that gave us the military retirement tax relief had something like, I believe it was enough to pass just by the number of sponsors it had.
1: That's amazing.
0: And we still had to wait till the very end of the 2025 session to get it passed because it was a bargaining chip, because we didn't have the numbers to get it over the finish line earlier in that session.
1: Mm-hmm.
0: It should have passed in the beginning of the 2025 session.
1: Well, thank
0: and
1: God
0: it wound
1: it
0: up being a huge negotiation and a bargaining chip. And
1: right.
0: it did not need to be that way.
1: Right, right. But at least
0: it
1: came through. I mean, that was somewhat functional that it actually happened.
0: And last but not
1: least. Yes, yeah.
0: Make communities safe and increase accountability.
1: 100%.
0: This has been a big deal. My committee mate, Representative Rob North, put out a great piece on his website. What is it?
1: North
0: for VT House.
1: Yep.
0: Yeah. Enough is enough.
1: Yes.
0: Or enough already.
1: Enough
0: and he was
1: already.
0: Talking about public safety.
1: Yes.
0: People have had enough. We're hoping this session we get the right numbers, we actually start a constitutional amendment that everybody can get behind. Accountability for people who have gotten themselves tangled up with law enforcement, so that our judiciary, the judges, can actually set bail for some of the most dangerous people. And I'm talking about repeat drug offenders, especially when they are caught selling these drugs that are killing our neighbors.
1: A risk to our
0: and ruining the lives of our neighbors.
1: Absolutely.
0: Okay?
1: Yes.
0: This is a big deal, and one of the things is amending the Constitution, because the bail is for risk of flight, and that's mostly, and some of the most dangerous criminals in Vermont who we have managed to catch. The problem is the system is actually emboldening criminal activity, so people do become more dangerous.
1: Yes,
0: because they know there's
1: take greater risks.
0: There's
1: exactly.
0: a revolving door. There's no risk to them of confinement.
1: Right.
0: So this, you know, it's November 4th, and in the lead up to November 4th,
1: right when you have your ballot,
0: Vermonters have choices. The Vermont Promise gives Vermonters choices.
1: Yes, and it's a plan. It's like a functional, realistic, here is the path, here are the steps, this is what we're going to do. And there are details. If you go to the Vermont Senate Republican Facebook page or website,
0: and
1: they've broken
0: VermontPromise.com.
1: There we go.
0: So, there's ways to find it. I'm sure there are candidates out there who are willing to talk about it.
1: Yep.
0: It's part of their platform, a lot of them.
1: and very focused on Vermont. This is where we live. This is what we can influence. This is what we have control over. Let's do it right. I think all Vermonters agree with that and are behind this. So hopefully it will happen.
0: Well, ladies and gentlemen, we put another one in the books. Hope you enjoyed it. Please remember, stay safe, stay informed, listen to Right Side Up.
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5: Hello, Greg here from Spring Ledge Farm on Main Street in New London with a September and a Labor Day weekend update. The farm stand hours change in September. We are closed on Tuesdays in the fall, but we're open every other day starting at 10:30 a.m. Over Labor Day weekend, we'll be open Friday, Saturday, and Sunday, 10:30 to 5:30. 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

0: Welcome back, ladies and gentlemen. You're listening to Right Side Up. My name is Mike Taglavia. My co-host is Allison Dispathy. Okay, we're going to switch gears here a little bit. I want to talk choices.
1: Yes. Okay. And affordability.
0: And affordability.
1: It affects all of us.
0: We have a lot of choices in our lives, right? Mm-hmm. You go to the grocery store, you got choices. How many different choices of bread?
1: Right.
0: How many different choices do you have when you go down the dairy aisle?
1: Have you checked out the energy drink choices these days?
0: Oh, it's you know, crazy. I'm glad you brought that up. I'm gonna veer off into a different one. I went to one of my constituents has a little convenience store, mm-hmm. Waits River General Store. Vermont Grocers Association had a little informal meeting, mm-hmm. there. I was there. A bunch of other candidates was there. Senator Benson was there. There were 1, 2, 3, 4. There were a number of different candidates who are running for office, who are there, who are invited. It was, mm-hmm. great. But you bring up the energy drinks. Heather, who owns the store, showed me the different choices of energy drinks. I was like, you got to be kidding.
1: I know. It's insane.
0: It is insane.
1: It's trending, Mike. Watch out.
0: Well, I don't like the price of this trending stuff.
1: No.
0: I was looking at the prices. I'm like, are you serious?
1: And the effect.
0: The effect. But, you know, one of the things, ladies and gentlemen, I'm going to put it out there. What do you think about the sugar tax?
1: Mm-hmm.
0: What do you think about that?
1: Mm-hmm. The sin tax.
0: Is that what it is?
1: Yeah, the syntax. Right. That's the sin tax.
0: It's,
1: yeah.
0: The sin tax.
1: How dare people? People need choices, right?
0: So we want a sin tax, and yet we have people. This is really going off into on a tangent. We want a sin tax, but we also, there's been push how many different times in the legislature to legalize or decriminalize quote unquote sex work?
1: Right.
0: Is there going to be a syntax on that?
1: Right, right.
0: Right.
1: I think the priorities are a little bit off, right? But I think the bottom line for Vermonters is we don't want any more taxes.
0: No,
1: we need
0: exactly.
1: to make this affordable.
0: That was my point.
1: And you know what?
0: But
1: on this point, Mike, I just have to add this. This is just crazy to me. So according to the Tax Foundation,
0: yes,
1: 13.6% of Vermonters' income on average, or almost $8,000 per person per year, goes towards paying taxes for our state government.
0: Almost 14%?
1: That is crazy.
0: Yeah,
1: our combined state and local tax burden per person is more than $1,000 higher than the U.S. average. Like, it's just, so we know this, we feel it, we know it, it's absolutely true. And a few other data points before we sort of get into some of the solutions, hopefully. But there was some polling done by Fiscal Alliance Foundation.
0: Mm-hmm.
1: And this is what they found. So 61% of voters say their income is not keeping pace with living costs. And this included 63% of independents, 62% of Republicans, 60% of Democrats. So across the board, party-wise, people just don't have enough money in their pocket.
0: There's
1: right?
0: agreement there.
1: There is agreement. I know, like
0: now
1: for
0: we
1: once,
0: just,
1: right?
0: Now we need to agree on the solutions. That's the hard part.
1: It's so true.
0: Yeah.
1: And the other polling, just real quick from that, they said 48% say Vermont is headed in the wrong direction. 70% say tax relief means actually paying less, of course.
0: Yeah.
1: 43% Vermont spends too much on education.
0: True.
1: And voters age 45 to 64 report the greatest dissatisfaction. So we know there's a problem.
0: Yeah.
1: This affects all of us and our bottom line and our ability to pay our bills.
0: Yes.
1: And that then brings us to, which we've talked about in the past, but, you know, it's voting time and ballots are coming. The Vermont Promise.
0: Choices.
1: We need choices.
0: So.
1: And we need tax relief. So the Republicans have put together Vermont Promise. And, Mike, I just want to ask
0: by
1: you.
0: Vermont Senate Republicans, but I totally agree with their proposal.
1: Yeah, it seems like the House
0: similar.
1: Republicans are all supporting.
0: Yeah,
1: yes.
0: Not to downplay this or anything, but this is very similar to what I ran on with the Get Real platform.
1: Exactly,
0: okay.
1: Exactly.
0: That's one of the reasons why I like it, and I totally support it,
1: mm-hmm.
0: because it's very similar. It's a softer approach,
1: yes,
0: if you will.
1: Right.
0: But it's basically the same, and now that so many people, like you said, 60% of Democrats, 62% of Republicans, and I can't remember
1: all
0: how many,
1: right in there.
0: They
1: yeah.
0: all agree
1: yeah.
0: that something needs to be done.
1: Right. This is
0: okay.
1: a bottom line piece.
0: Yes. So
1: And I'm sorry, I just also have to plug in that we have had about 30 years of Democrat leadership.
0: Yes.
1: So now to see them come out and say, we need affordability, and I was cracking up to myself, I don't know if I mentioned this last week or not, but I'll say it again because it's quite hysterical, is I was driving in Vermont and I saw a sign for Amanda Janew, and it said, make Vermont affordable again. And I was cracking up because, unfortunately, it really has been the Democrats who have created this policy that's not helping us.
0: Well, right, but that lawn sign kind of is a backup to what you and I did only, what, two shows ago when we tore apart that ad that I believe was an Amanda Janew ad where they were trying to pick apart Phil Scott's record, but it was his record of doing the best he could against a majority and supermajorities.
1: Who makes the policy?
0: Who makes the policy?
1: And so the policies
0: who overrode the governor who tried to say, this is not wrong. This is not right. This is why.
1: Right.
0: He did it with Act 181.
1: And that's where there's a real level of ignorance and not having knowledge about how civics and laws are made and work if you're going to blame the governor when it's the legislature who've been run by the Democrat majority who are creating this policy that's a problem.
0: And this past session helped to wake people up to those.
1: Absolutely.
0: All of that.
1: Yes. And that's where you guys, the Republicans, were able to really make a difference this past session and keep the property tax rate down compared to what it would have been.
0: We can talk about 30 years of majorities, okay? The majority in my body, when we voted it out of the House, it was a 7% increase. We couldn't get it to what the governor's ask was in his budget proposal.
1: Right.
0: We were asking for what the governor wanted, and I think it was either 3 or 3.48%.
1: Yes, yeah.
0: Somewhere in there.
1: Right.
0: It was half. It was a full buy down to keep any tax increases to an absolute minimum that he could.
1: Yes.
0: Given the budget that he presented. And that didn't work because the majority said, no, we want more. And their excuse was we wanted a rainy day fund.
1: Mm-hmm.
0: The problem is every time the majority sees money in a coffer that somebody says, oh, there's no use for it.
1: Tuck it aside. Right.
0: Somebody
1: don't
0: is
1: give it back to the taxpayers. How dare you even think about that?
0: Somebody says, wait a minute, I have a program for that money.
1: Right.
0: Instead of
1: no.
0: Send it back.
1: Right.
0: So this is why, thankfully, the Senate, they were able to back up what the governor wanted with his ask for, what his ask was for in his budget proposal.
1: And
0: it came
1: that.
0: Back to us
1: good.
0: The way it was originally put out.
1: Right.
0: With the governor's ask. So that 7% was dropped.
1: Right. And that's where the first part of the Vermont Promise says provide tax relief for Vermonters.
0: Yes.
1: And so obviously you guys have been working on that. There's a foundation formula, you know, that's coming through from
0: right.
1: the education standpoint that should also make a difference there. And then what else, Mike?
0: Well,
1: like
0: the tax relief to me also means cut taxes.
1: Yes.
0: Okay. There are ways since, 2018, 2019, our budget has grown 60%.
1: Yes, more than, right.
0: Over $2 billion.
1: Mm-hmm.
0: There have got to be serious audits to show us where cuts can be made.
1: Right.
0: And I'm sure $2 billion, that's a lot of money.
1: Mm-hmm.
0: That's a lot of money.
1: No, we're at $9.4 billion.
0: Yes.
1: It's insane.
0: So I'm certain that if we look and we are diligent about how we spend the money, we can provide tax relief for Vermonters.
1: Yes.
0: All Vermonters.
1: And you know what? I do think that across the board, hopefully, people are focused on this.
0: They are very much so.
1: It's a real deal. And the other thing that I should say and why we need to focus on it is this is all we have control over. When I just recently saw our national debt has surpassed $40 trillion. It's projected to reach 50 trillion in the next few years. And we now spend $3 billion a day on debt interest alone.
0: Yeah,
1: so we are printing money. The value of our dollar is going down tremendously.
0: And we can see that every day we go to the grocery store.
1: Yes.
0: If you're in the new car market, I don't know. I feel for you.
1: No, the purchase power of our dollar is declined. Yeah. And that's where one of the most things that we have control over on a state level is getting the taxes, the costs, the fees down as low as we can so our dollars can go further for our families, for our kids, for our food, etc. Yeah, it's a big one.
0: So, choices, affordable health care and insurance.
1: So that's the next part of the Vermont Promise.
0: Yeah, and, and the governor, okay, that ad against the governor. The governor has put out an EO regarding
1: the executive order, right.
0: Regarding health care and insurance. Why? To save people money.
1: And to make sure that we open up the market and get choices in. Right.
0: And like you said, if people aren't informed, they don't know what the minority, what the governor have actually tried to do.
1: Mm-hmm.
0: Now, part of the problem is most of the media in the state of Vermont is just a little bit biased.
1: Yeah, just a tiny
0: bit. Just a tiny bit.
1: Right.
0: So we have that to deal with. But there are things, like you said, if people take the time to inform themselves, and that's one of the reasons why you and I are sitting behind a microphone.
1: Yes,
0: trying our best to give some of our listeners some information so they can share it amongst their friends who are open-minded and want to listen.
1: Right.
0: Because some just don't want to hear it.
1: Right.
0: But there are options out there, and there are people who are running for office, people who are trying to get reelected, who want to give Vermonters more options, more choices.
1: Right.
0: Okay.
1: And we have a path. We have a very clear path to do that.
0: Yeah,
1: and the governor in the executive order is trying everything in his power on the executive branch with his agencies. And now we need the legislature to come along with them and make that even better.
0: An executive order is a short-term fix.
1: Mm-hmm.
0: The legislature coming and looking, saying, okay, the governor did this. What do we do? What bills do we need to write that will codify what he's trying to do?
1: Right.
0: Because we know He didn't just pull these proposals out of thin air.
1: Right.
0: He's using proposals from other states.
1: Oh, yeah. Like looking at New Hampshire, I mean, we are paying insane amounts for our health care. I think we've got some of the absolute highest costs, more than twice the national average, and there are steps that can be taken and it needs to be dealt with.
0: Yes.
1: And unfortunately, again, I hate to say it, but it really is the reality, is the Democrat majority who's been in leadership has failed to take these steps to help Vermonters to have more affordable options for health care.
0: Yeah. So,
1: what's our next one?
0: Let's see. Making housing more affordable.
1: Yep.
0: Choices, again.
1: Yeah.
0: We need to give homeowners choices in their energy consumption.
1: Oh, my gosh. Absolutely.
0: If you are like me and you want to use wood primarily for heat,
1: that's
0: your choice.
1: Right.
0: If you'd prefer, because you can get a good deal in the neighborhood you live in the municipality you live in, and you can get a good deal on propane, then that's your choice.
1: Right. Or maybe a diversified system. Some people have wood and propane or whatever it might
0: be. Exactly. And allow the market to do what it does to help moderate prices.
1: And keep the state out of your house. That is your home. That is your box.
0: Yeah.
1: And you get to make the choices there.
0: Those are your boundaries.
1: Exactly right.
0: Yes.
1: Exactly. No, that's a big deal. And not only the energy costs that you're talking about, but we're also talking about electricity rates. And there are absolutely steps that can be taken in the legislature to help reduce the electricity costs that we have here in Vermont as well.
0: Yes.
1: So that's a whole other piece.
0: Let's see. The next one is revitalize rural Vermont. And that's here again, there's a lot of choices.
1: Mm-hmm.
0: We need to have, rural Vermont needs to have the choices that it needs, including to use the land that they own, that may be their legacy, that maybe they've had for generations.
1: Right.
0: To be able to do with their land as they please.
1: Right.
0: If they want to farm it, let them farm it. If they want to log it, let them log it. If they want to take and divide off a couple of pieces of land for two or three kids, let them do it.
1: Right.
0: We want to keep Vermonters in Vermont, don't we?
1: Right, exactly.
0: So, and Allison, believe it or not, we've talked so much, we need to go to commercial again.
1: Oh, right. We'll come back and wrap up on the
0: promise. To pay some bills.
1: Yes. That sounds good.
0: And we'll wrap this up, like you said, in a few minutes. You're listening to Right Side Up.

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2: The FBI director is at the Senate. I'm Dave Anthony, Fox News.
3: This has been the most prolific run of crime reduction in the United States history with the help of our great partners since the beginning of the Trump administration.
2: And Director Kash Patel just told a Judiciary Committee hearing a 90% increase in the arrests of violent criminals, an increase in fentanyl drug seizures, and...
3: This FBI has found and located more children than any FBI in the history of this country. We have arrested 5,072 child predators and human traffickers. That's up 13%.
2: But Democrats remain critical.
4: Mr. Patel is the least qualified and most partisan FBI director in our nation's history.
2: Judiciary Ranking Committee member Dick Durbin.
4: The Bureau has been reshaped as a political weapon against President Trump's political enemies and a shield to protect the president and his MAGA loyalist.
2: A Pennsylvania man is jailed without bail facing terror charges. Jonathan Kramer arrested over the weekend, accused of plotting an attack in support of ISIS. There's new information today on Thomas Crooks, the gunman in the Trump assassination attempt at a 2024 Pennsylvania campaign rally.
5: Senator Chuck Grassley's team, he's the Senate Judiciary Chairman, is learning that Crooks had packages of guns delivered to him under the pseudonym of Bob Dole. Now, Fox News is told more than 2 years later, family members were still surprised by his actions, and we are told that they are still no closer to finding an official motive in that case.
2: Fox's David Spun. President Trump has just reacted to the Supreme Court blocking his executive order aimed at restricting mail-in voting, which the president called on Truth Social a disaster, totally corrupt and out of control, claiming the Supreme Court let our country down. The president's also continuing to push back on a push for more artificial intelligence regulations, telling y'all in podcast fears of AI threatening humanity.
6: We're not going to let that happen. It's a hoax.
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13: A lot of sunshine expected today. Temperatures this afternoon back to either side of 70 with a much lighter breeze. Will eventually fade back into the 40s again tonight under mostly clear skies. Partial sunshine Wednesday. Temperatures will be warmer in the upper 70s and will be in the 70s with a little more humidity. With the next front approaching, a few scattered showers possible on Thursday. From Stormwatch 9 Weather Center, I'm meteorologist Kevin Skorupa.
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3: So I was asked to tell you what's new at Old Man's Junk, so I figured I'd be comfortable while I did it. 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We let the wife do the work. 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PJ, the old man's granddaughter. PJ will be there Thursday, Friday, Saturdays, slinging $2 hot dogs, chili dogs, hamburgers, sausage, and steak sub. She is learning the ropes on how to be grumpy. On Saturdays, the old man might show up to make pizzas. 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They're only $12. 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The store is full of quality junk and antiques. 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They have high-class junk over there. Well, I can't seem to get Google's attention to make me dinner, so I guess I'll have to go get a hot dog at the best restaurant in Goshen. I'll see you there at Old Man's Junk.
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5: President Trump is angry at the Supreme Court. I'm Dave Anthony, Fox News, writing on Truth Social. They let the country down, blocking his executive order to restrict mail-in voting, which the president calls corrupt and out of control, claiming the ruling makes cheating by Democrats much easier to do.
6: The criticism of the high court follows a Monday night order blocking the Trump administration from implementing mail-in ballot restrictions ahead of the midterm elections. The president says it's another bad decision and a big loss for Republicans, accusing justices of not showing the courage necessary to save America.
5: That's Fox's Jared Halpert at the White House. The Treasury Secretary is testifying before Congress.
7: President Trump's economic turnaround is especially impressive given the severity of the situation he inherited from his predecessor when inflation soared to a 40-year high.
5: Scott Bessent said that after being interrupted numerous times. By an anti-Iran war protester who would be removed after the top Democrat on the House Financial Services Committee, Maxine Waters, told Bessent the Iran conflict has hurt the economy.
8: Americans know the truth because they feel it at the grocery store, the gas pump, in their wallets.
5: Kash Patel's at a Senate hearing, and Democrats are critical. Senator Dick Durbin calls him the most partisan FBI director in history.
9: To weaponize the FBI against president's opponents, Director Patel has overseen a purge of thousands of law enforcement officials.
5: But Patel is touting a successful crime crackdown with a 90% increase in the arrests of violent criminals and a record number of children saved.
10: This FBI has arrested 500% more predators online in this last 18 months than the prior 18 months before.
5: Director Patel also testifies the FBI has thwarted four separate terror plots.
10: And just this past weekend, this FBI stopped another ISIS-inspired attack in Pittsburgh arresting an individual before he's able to go out and kill innocent civilians.
5: Jonathan Kramer jailed without bail with a rifle, 190 rounds of ammo, and 30 knives found in the hotel room where he was arrested. America's listening to Fox News.
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17: A lot of sunshine expected today. Temperatures this afternoon back to either side of 70 with a much lighter breeze. Will eventually fade back into the 40s again tonight under mostly clear skies. Partial sunshine Wednesday. Temperatures will be warmer in the upper 70s and will be in the 70s with a little more humidity. With the next front approaching, a few scattered showers possible on Thursday. From Stormwatch 9 Weather Center, I'm meteorologist Kevin Skorupa.
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19: Good morning. Welcome back to the Financial Exchange. It's Mike, Mark, and Tucker with you on a Tuesday ahead of a Wednesday Fed meeting. Kevin Warsh will address reporters in the nation at 2:30 p.m. following their interest rate decision and release of summary of economic projections at

0: Which is the essence of...
1: That is going to be the status quo, is it's not that we as society are going to get dumber, but the people using the models are going to be, on average, dumber than they are today, and the models are going to be a lot smarter today. And I think that, more than anything else, is what convinces me that we are, you know, hurtling towards a damning place here. I don't really like making this conversation about markets, but we are a finance and economic and markets show. We've talked a lot about, hey, if this is a bubble in stock prices being caused by artificial intelligence investment, which would be fairly typical of a new technology and would follow the path that we saw with railroads and electricity and certainly the internet, it pops at some point because the spending from these giant companies slows or stops. Right, the prices that they're paying for semiconductors.
0: You get overinvestment, you get falling returns to capital,
1: right,
0: coupled with saturation, followed by bankruptcies and a dearth of investment, probably coinciding with an economic slowdown. Just 2000 is all you need to keep. 2000 to 2003. Classic overinvestment, ruinous competition, fall in return to capital, slowdown, and wipeout. But we're left with all this wonderful technology. God right. willing, that'll be the worst of this AI experiment.
1: I think my point would be that I would sure be surprised if major leaders from developed nations and leaders of the most forward and most advanced companies in the new technology space all saying that, hey, we're going to stop developing this, was the proximate cause of the bubble bursting.
0: Something's going
1: to... That would surprise me.
0: Something will prick it, though. Something's going to change the... A bubble is narrative-driven. It's story-driven. Yeah. All people have to do is kind of at the same time break their fever. Like, we're all under mass AI hypnosis right now. As soon as that narrative changes and we all sort of come to our senses, like, oh, wow, this is going to kill us, so it's not worth an extra quarter percentage point in GDP growth.
1: That's my point.
0: For the next generation.
1: I don't think, believing that it's going to kill us is going to be enough to stop. I think there's enough greedy people out there that some
0: It's going to take this stuff. It's going to break out into the wild again,
1: yeah,
0: like it did with Hugging Face. It's going to attack a water treatment plant, and they're going to have to shut down the water supply to a major city just for a week. God willing, it won't kill anybody, but I fear that it will. And this is not, I'm not making this stuff up. That many people in the industry, the AI industry, for lack of a better way to put it, have said this is what's going to happen. Then politicians will scramble. Congress will call a special session. We'll stop experiment at whatever, wherever the frontier is at that moment, and markets will subsequently collapse.
1: Yeah, that could be it. I mean, it could be that we... at major incident, and at some point, just the ROI on, hey, you know, XYZ company partnering with Claude to do this, that, or the other just doesn't, the math doesn't work anymore, and it pops that way.
0: No, it's going to take a tragedy. It's going to attack, it's going to go after Waymo, it's going to take over a bunch of cabs, it's going to drive them off the Golden Gate Bridge. Congress will then act, and then the market will crash because they realize the pace of investment's going to slow.
1: Do you have any other optimistic predictions for us today, Mark?
0: Any other? It's not funny, but Congress has no. We got. You know, the president's being poorly advised by his AI czar, Sachs, on this. Everybody close to this says the implications could be catastrophic, existentially catastrophic. Why would you even mess with that? Did we in 1952 say, you know, we can't lose the fission race to, we had atomic weapons, hydrogen weapons were new, Soviets were on our heels because they were cheating, stealing the tech from us. Can you imagine some idiot saying in 1952 after we had successfully tested, I think that was the year we first tested the H-bomb, I'm not talking about the A-bomb, I'm talking about the H-bomb, I think it was 52, some idiot saying, now we gotta let the market decide how far to take this, we don't want to lose to the Russians. Of course not. We, as Chuck Zada would say, we air-gapped that stuff, not almost literally, you know what I mean. A government took over development of it.
1: Yeah.
0: The fact that, and AI could be as devastating. The fact that we aren't treating it with the same sense of urgency, I think, will reflect very poorly on us when posterity looks back and said, "What did they do? What did leadership do?" When the experts in this field said this could kill us all, leadership said, no, it could increase economic growth a little bit. Yeah, but we'll all be dead, so there'll be nobody around to enjoy that increase.
1: Maybe a few of us.
0: A few.
1: Let's take a quick break. When we return, I want to talk about this piece from Market Watch. When it comes to bond investing, obviously challenging year for bond investing. Quick break. We'll be back with that next. Financial Exchange.
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0: Mark, there's a piece in Market Watch today that I just found terribly entertaining that I wanted to draw attention to. So the title of the article, "Traditional bond investors have lost money for years. These five-star portfolio managers show a better way." I've never read an article that is more about selling your own book than this one here. But it is the case. They interview five portfolio managers mutual funds. So first of all, it is the case that cumulatively, bond investors who have invested in, let's say, the U.S. 10-year treasury for the last 5 years have lost money by doing so.
1: Mm-hmm.
0: Even when you factor in the interest payments, they've cumulatively lost money due to the increase in interest rates mm-hmm. on newly issued debt and the falling bond prices of those mm-hmm. existing
1: bonds. Yeah, total return has been negative.
0: Total return negative, which is not a normal or experience that people are used to over the course of the last 30,
1: right.
0: 40, even 50 years. And so a lot's being written about
1: it. Right.
0: The article then goes on to interview these different bond fund managers, and you know, they point out that, hey, when you talk about emerging markets debt or high-yield corporate debt, those things have actually made money over the last 5 years in the aggregate. And so, you know, there are ways to mix those sorts of things into your bond portfolio. And look, you can balance this thing out so it's not as detrimental as investing in U.S. treasuries over the last 5 years. The article, when I first read it, kind of printed weirdly. So the main piece that somebody was talking about, I'll quote the article here. When interviewing one of the fund managers from the Eaton Vance Strategic Income Fund, "Frontier local market investing. These are markets that aren't yet included in emerging market indexes." While he couldn't name current investments, Shaw mentioned Serbia as an example of a country that had been considered to be a frontier market before political reforms caused its government bonds to be added to the blah, blah, blah index. Would you consider it practical, Mark, for the average investor to go research Serbian bonds as a potential investment for their portfolio?
1: I'm not even sure how or if an individual investor could buy those.
0: Yeah.
1: So, no, I hope what he means by that is you would look for an active manager that can allocate to frontier markets.
0: Right.
1: And there might be some in your 401k plan, for example. I'm not suggesting you should.
0: Yeah.
1: Well, we can get into what are bonds for, which is a higher level and maybe more useful question, but I hope what he means there is you could find a manager who can allocate to frontier markets. Some are dedicated, some just allocate a portion of the portfolio, know what you're buying, and they may be exploring opportunities in Eastern Europe.
0: And that's precisely why he did this article, is because, hey, look, I have the expertise to go do this, you don't.
1: That's what they do.
0: And I think the takeaway for me, though, is for most people, unless you are personally a pension fund that is governed by strict rules about how to invest, or an insurance company who's subject to regulations, for most people, I don't think anyone's forcing them to buy bonds. I'm not saying you shouldn't, but for the average person, most people aren't being told by their 401k plan or by their mother, hey, you have to have bonds in your portfolio. And so step one is understanding.
1: Yeah, mind your business, Mom.
0: She keeps asking me this question.
1: Damn Serbian bonds she's pushing.
0: Yeah.
1: First it was the lasagna, now it's the Serbian
0: bonds. Are you
1: sponsored
0: by the government of
1: Serbia? When are you going to get married? When are you going to buy Serbian bonds? Hey, back off.
0: Here is my point with all of this. A lot of these things are written as though you are forced to make these decisions. And it's this one decision of, hey, should I be owning U.S. government debt or some other mix of assets that come with their own sets of risks? And step one is not, hey, should I own U.S. government debt or high-yield corporate debt? It's more a question of, should I own bonds? Why should I own bonds? And is there a logical conclusion here other than just, I read about it in a textbook one time? And so, like, this is really fundamentally important to developing your investment strategy, because while in any one year a bond return is going to be unpredictable, and, you know, could be down, could be up, when you look at the cumulative effect of investing in one asset class versus another over the course of 10, 15, 20 years, it can either be a really great addition to a portfolio or a pretty significant distraction.
1: I mean, that's like saying, why own consumer staples?
0: Right. They've
1: been down for the past. This isn't the case. I'm just picking on it. S&P 500 has 11-year halver. Hi, Tucker.
0: You're good.
1: He's waving at me. I don't know what. What am I supposed to do?
0: He's waving at me. Ignore him.
1: am I supposed to bunt?
2: Just go.
1: Am I supposed to? Okay. Fine.
0: Here is my point.
1: No, but
0: bonds should be part of a balanced portfolio. I think everybody recognizes that, but nobody's forcing you to do it. And understanding why it needs to be part of it is critical if you're going to actually build something.
1: The 10-year treasury is a very specific component of the broader, say, Bloomberg aggregate index to which most, not all, most bond index products are benchmarked. Back to my earlier point, it'd be like picking out a sector in the S&P that's underperformed. You said, why would you want to own utilities when you could own technology? Well, for diversification, stupid.
0: There, he got it out. The point with all of this is you actually have to understand what it is that you are doing and why you're doing it beyond, certain fund in my 401k suggested that I have a balanced portfolio of stocks versus bonds, because that is not customized to your situation. That is not specific to your situation. And your money that you are saving for your future should be. So that's the main point that I was trying to make with all that. We've got to take a quick break. When we return, full market update, which is looking slightly better than it was 15 minutes ago. Quick break. Wall Street Watch coming up next.
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12: People want authenticity. They want leadership. They follow the lead of Donald Trump. Now, you can't replicate Donald Trump, but he's the best campaigner, best retail politician the country has ever seen. He's going to be out doing his job, going city to city to city. But it's those candidates' job to get out there and tell them why. And what is the difference between somebody who's just like, oh, we're one good tax increase away from prosperity. We spend $7 trillion a year in this country. We're $40 trillion in debt. And to hear the Democrats say it, it's not enough. They want more. They want control. They want power. They want to control your kids. They want to control production. There is a choice election, and they need to brag about and talk about and remind people how good of a job they've actually done.
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0: Well, guys, everyone is talking about this today. President Trump dismissed concerns over AI, posting on Truth Social, quote, "The only control or guardrails that AI needs is a strong and smart, high IQ president." Well, I feel better. Trump was like, "I like to see ChatGPT pick out a zebra on the cognitive test." I mean, I don't think so, buddy.
1: Where would they be without him? Honestly, TDS is, I think it's their lifeblood at this point. Without TDS, what would they be? That's President Trump. President Trump leaves the White House where you could have a giant Jonestown from coast to coast across the great nation. A very good and happy Tuesday to you, and welcome back once again. We continue to be at 888-630-3776.

A couple of fairly interesting details have emerged about the would-be assassin. He's known as a would-be assassin. He's a would-be assassin, but he's just a regular Democrat. Just kind of a, not a would-be Democrat, an actual Democrat, a certified Democrat. Also, that the Democrats are fighting today, fighting ferociously, to make sure that illegal alien gang members can come into the United States and go immediately on welfare, and then we can pay their tattooed-faced way through life with our money, so they don't have to steal as frequently, robbing people at gunpoint and stuff. Remarkable stuff. And President Trump says, hey, there's already a law in the books about this. You know, you're not allowed to come to the United States as an immigrant if you're going to immediately go on the dole, you know, go on the and have other people pay for your everything. And the Democrats say, no, that's exactly what we want, a total filthy criminal welfare state. It's the fundamental transformation of America. But here it is. They're very upset. Listen to this. The Trump administration has invoked the long unenforced Immigration Act of 1882 to prohibit entry into the United States of any, listen to this, is from the actual law from 1882. You must not allow in any convict, lunatic, idiot. Oh, it's too late for that now, I guess. Any convict, lunatic, idiot, or any person unable to take care of himself or herself. See, they weren't even being sexist about it in 1882. Unable to take care of himself or herself without becoming a public charge. So in 1882, the law was passed saying we don't want to fill the country with welfare succubuses that, you know, draw the lifeblood out of our culture. And the Democrats say, oh, no, that's exactly what we want. We want more parasites coming here, usually with gang tattoos on their faces. And the Democrat Party says we want more welfare cases coming in from beephole countries that they fled, where they may be wanted for terrible crimes, and they're illiterate. It's I mean, honestly, it's worse than Baltimore when it comes to a lot of countries, when it comes to illiteracy and all that. It's terrible. But the Trump administration saying, well, you know, you people are nuts. It's already on the books. It's been on the books since 1882 that we don't welcome welfare cases into the country by the millions because, you know, we're $40 trillion in debt. It would take us well over 1 million years to pay off our national debt. So what the hell? Let's make it bigger. Let's bring in more tattooed-faced gang members from Venezuela and El Salvador. And the Democrats want more of that. Like Chris Coons. Chris Coons, he wants more of that. And Van Hollen. Van Hollen, they were Democrat senators. They want more crime. More Democrats, more crime. More Democrats, more murder. More Democrats, more everything bad. This is kind of fun actually because the Trump administration, hey, 1882 Immigration Act, and the fake news media say, oh, largely unenforced. Well, the laws on the books that we don't enforce. Maybe we should take a look at that because there are laws on the books. Just amazing. And Kate on the Twitter says, can we talk about the fact that Democrats just sprinted into court to stop President Trump from enforcing a 144-year-old law that says you don't get to live here in the United States if you're going to live off of the American taxpayers? And the Democrats say, oh, no, come here, live off of the American taxpayers. We're not broke enough. We don't have enough crime. So the Democrats are working on, you know, through policy and abusing their powers as the third worlders that they are to make America more of a beep hole country, which they would find more appealing. Certainly they understand it better. So Kate continues on the Democrats. They're literally suing to keep the welfare tap open for people who aren't citizens. They don't even bother hiding it anymore. Their job isn't representing the citizens of the United States. It's protecting the people, draining the system. And that is really what the Democrat Party is. And they're not on our side. They're not on our side at all. They're just these people. Can I tell you? What is the matter with these people? It is
Team Democrat is what it is. And President Obama, you may remember, he's out there again. He says we need to, we got to get to that too, because AI is the boogeyman du jour, and we're all going to die. Literally, the entire human species is going to die. Oh, there was a funny soundbite yesterday. I texted Michael Piercy yesterday, watching some dimwit on the television.

0: And I said, a funny bite that I plan to share with you. They're such dimwits. The guy, he's saying, well, AI is going to kill all of humanity, going to kill all of humanity on Earth. And then he said, you know what kind of class action lawsuits that's going to lead to? He said, but everybody's dead. And I want to share that soundbite with you because after everybody dies, he's really concerned that the lawsuits are going to be out of control because they're opening themselves up to giant class action lawsuits. I said, didn't you just say that everybody's dead on the entire planet Earth and it's just tumbleweeds blowing down the street? But still there are going to be lawyers suing people because Democrats, you know. Isn't that amazing? So I want to share that with you because it's pretty wackadoodle-doo. Also, did you see the Jake Tapper with his buddy Gavin Newsom? They went fly fishing together, I assume on one of Gavin Newsom's private vineyards, surrounded by security with guns so they can call for other people to ban guns and all that stuff. It's remarkable. But wait till you see this. The sucking up is just extraordinary. It's world class. Jake Tapper, fake Tapper, fake anchor. And he said, here are my waders. Let's go into the water and I'll act like we're fly fishing and we'll have a nice casual conversation. And Gavin Newsom said that he's going to run for president, but not if Kamala Harris announces that she's running for president because she's a WOC and he can't run against a WOC because that would be R. See, she's a woman of color, and to run against her would be racist. And it's, you're going to abbreviate woman of color, which they do, to WOC. And LGBTQWOC is one of their favorites. Oh, we got one of those today, too. We've got the college professor. We've got the college professor. She's really something. She apparently doesn't like white people. She doesn't like white people at all. She's a very fancy fancy college professor. Where do you see this? She's a WOC. Oh, she's WOC LGBTQ, as a matter of fact. It's on all of her paperwork, all that good stuff. Man, oh, man. And the New York Times has a big story today, too. Breaking news, the New York Times said, more than 20 states, they're Democrats, sued the Trump administration over its policy to restrict immigrants from obtaining green cards if they rely on public benefits. So if the public benefits, that means if they're on the welfare and you on the wayfare, and then I need a green card. I need all kinds of benefits. I'm a complete deadbeat now that I've proven that I'm an illegal alien, non-English-speaking criminal. The Democrats say, well, I like the cut of his jib. Let's make sure that he goes on the dole, because that's how the Democrats ensure that that person will forever be a Democrat voter. And the Democrat Party is the third world. We have the third world living among us. They're bringing in like-minded individuals by the millions, but it's really the Democrat Party that is swinging from trees over here. They're the third world. Remarkable stuff. So the New York Times, very upset with their breaking news. More than 20 states, Democrat states, sued Trump. They leave out the Democrat part. Trump administration over its policy to restrict immigrants, meaning illegal immigrants, from obtaining green cards if they rely on public benefits, meaning the welfare. Right. And Senator Mike Lee retweeted the New York Times headline here that the states are suing Trump to make sure that illegal aliens get green cards and welfare because they are the third world of filthies. They really should start deporting Democrats, I think. We'd deport them to Haiti, I think. Haiti, maybe Cuba. They'd be happier in pretty much any place, I think. But Senator Mike Lee retweeted the New York Times headline, and then Mike Lee added. He said, the defining political question of our time is whether the United States of America is a nation that exists for the benefit of her people, that would be Americans, or an economic zone and welfare machine that exists for the benefit of everyone else. That is to fund the entire world of illiterate escaped criminals because the Democrat wants an illegal alien escaped criminal in every pot. It's not, they don't want a chicken in there anymore. They want an illegal alien with gang tattoos all over his face and stolen guns in every pot, in every kitchen, because that's pretty amazing stuff. And the New York Times is excited. The Democrats are suing Trump to make sure that illegal aliens can get green cards and welfare, because that will make the country a much better place, don't you think? These people. Mm-mm-mm. Can I say these people? Because that's, I don't know, that might be racists. Because people are of a race, of a certain race. Also, Bill Gates. Bill Gates is a multi-billionaire, centibillionaire. And was he the first centibillionaire, the first guy with $100 billion? I don't even know who the first one with $100 billion was. The Democrats hate them until the billionaires give them a lot of money. And then the Democrats like them again because they need to be paid off like the criminals that they are. They have the ethics of gangsters, and that's their thing. But Bill Gates has reared his head. I don't want to say his ugly head. It's just his head. He's reared his head, and he's warning that AI, he's concerned that AI, artificial intelligence, will be designed by and for the richest without regulation. So he wants a lot of regulation. Of course it's going to be designed by and for the richest. Who? What poor people are going to design? You got some guy under a bridge. I've got a new generation of artificial intelligence over here in my Apple laptop. No, it's going to be wealthy people who have jobs and live in houses and they work in areas like this artificial intelligence thing. But he's calling for regulation. He is. Except he has also said, I'm going to throw in $1 billion because he's got that kind of money. It's like he leaves that for tips at restaurants, $1 billion. He's pledging $1 billion American dollars in order to what he says, widen access to artificial intelligence. And really all you have to do is talk to any Democrat if you want to learn about artificial intelligence. Find an Ivy League grad who's a Democrat and you'll have artificial intelligence in a nutshell. But Bill Gates says $1 billion because he says AI, artificial intelligence, could worsen inequality. And you know how they don't like inequality, except when it comes to themselves, when inequality is everything. So Bill Gates says AI will be designed by and for the richest without regulation. And I think it'd be better that way rather than being designed by the poorest. You don't really want that. Probably drinking and not working real hard and stuff. So you want the richest, of course, like every other. And AI is going to be for the richest. Got like everything was. Like when electricity came along, it was for the richest. When automobiles came along, it was for the richest. When airplanes came along and air travel, commercial airliners, for the richest. All new technologies. You know, when the Queen Elizabeth, the big ship, came along, it wasn't for the poor. The poor would work in, you know, steerage and sleep down in the hull. But never mind that. That wasn't really for them. Of course, it will be for the richest, and of course, it'll be designed by the richest. Don't be ridiculous. Where else would it come from? That's pretty. So I don't know if you guys are aware of anything related to human history, but maybe you should look it up. You got the internet, thanks to the patriarchy. Just be glad you can hang with us, because we're inventing everything over here and bringing it to everyone at a reasonable price. You're welcome. Just be glad that we're around, because what would you guys be doing? You wouldn't have bridges to live under were it not for the patriarchy and for Big Pharma. Is it Big Pharma? And Big Oil. We need Big Oil, too. Everything the Democrats, they attach the word big to, it's because they despise it. It's amazing. And they're all the things that keep them alive every day. They despise everything. So I've got a lot of stuff to get to on this great Tuesday. We've got many wild stories for you. And I look forward to sharing. Got Kamala Harris back in the news. Man, oh man. And who got cremated? Who was cremated? And who paid for the cremation? Got that coming up. This professor at Carnegie Mellon, a very, very fancy institution. And she is a very bad person. That's coming up.
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0: All right. Those rascally Democrats. What's the matter with them? You remember a Democrat that brought a rifle to a Trump rally in Butler, Pennsylvania, and shot President Trump through the ear and nearly murdered him. It was his goal, and he was very close. And now with us, some new documents have been released about Thomas Crooks, Thomas Matthew Crooks. You always got to use middle names. Might be another Thomas Crooks out there. They're all crooks, I'll tell you. But the Thomas Crooks, who shot President Trump in Butler, Pennsylvania, and then was killed quickly and thankfully by a U.S. Secret Service counter-sniper, lickety-split. Here's the headline in the New York Post today. Cremation of would-be Trump assassin Thomas Matthew Crooks' body was paid for by, quote, anonymous donor. Anonymous donor. The Democrats, sometimes they're very giving, you know. It's probably inherited money or something. An anonymous donor paid for the cremation of President Trump's would-be assassin, Thomas Crooks, just days after the deadly Butler, Pennsylvania rally shooting, according to federal records reviewed by the Post. Did it prevent a toxicology report or anything like that? This contributes to the kind of thing that contributes to conspiracy theories that he was a stooge, he's a patsy, you know, and somebody else is behind it. The revelation was included in a trove of documents provided to the Senate Judiciary Committee Chairman Chuck Grassley as part of an ongoing inquiry into the first Trump assassination attempt. Only the first one, because there have been several since then, because the left is a bloodthirsty gang of ghouls who look to kill everyone. They have a long history of doing that. More on Crooks coming up.
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2: God loves you and has an awesome plan for your life. If you were to die right now, do you know for certain that heaven would be your home? The Bible says the wages of sin is death, but the gift of God is eternal life through Jesus Christ our Lord. Say this with me from your heart and out loud to make heaven your home. Father, I turn from my sin. I receive Jesus Christ as my Savior and my Lord. Fill me with your Holy Spirit. I am yours. 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And I would love to meet you. 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Have a wonderful day.
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7: Sunshine, a lighter breeze this afternoon, and overall a very pleasant day with temps either side of 70. We again drop between 45 and 50 tonight, and that will be with mostly clear skies. We'll average out to partial sunshine. It will be warmer on Wednesday with highs in the upper 70s. And it looks like more humidity in the air on the next front approaching on Thursday with a few showers before drying out early on Friday. From the Stormwatch 9 Weather Center, I'm meteorologist Kevin Scarupa.
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8: All right. So, yeah, the anonymous donor that came in and got the body of Thomas Crooks, who shot President Trump through the ear, and said, "We need to cremate this as quickly as possible. I want to pay for it, but I want to remain anonymous." And that seems perfectly normal to the New York Times and to CNN. Nothing to see there. So the revelation about the anonymous donor buying the cremation of Thomas Crooks after he shot President Trump, grazed his head with a rifle bullet in Butler, Pennsylvania, at a rally where everyone was otherwise having fun. You know, you invite one Democrat and look what happens. The revelation was included in a trove of documents provided to the Senate Judiciary Committee Chairman Chuck Grassley, part of his ongoing inquiry into the first Trump assassination. You'd have to spend more time to go through all of the would-be Trump assassins. They're all Democrats. Anonymous donor paid for cremation, reads a note at the end of a summary in an interview with the gunman's father, Matthew, conducted with federal investigators. Yeah, some anonymous donor came in. The information appears to have been gleaned from a lawyer for the family, according to the document. The addendum noted that Matthew was retired, quote-unquote retired, and that his wife was on leave from work, suggesting the family couldn't come up with the money for Thomas's funeral arrangements. Matthew explained, the father now, explains in other parts of the federal records viewed by the New York Post that he was unemployed at the time of the shooting. Well, who would hire him? You know, take a look at him. Try having a discussion with him. Thomas's cremation was first revealed by Representative Clay Higgins, Republican from Louisiana, who was infuriated and disturbed that the gunman's body was turned over to the family less than 2 weeks after the assassination attempt. Ought to keep him on ice, I think, over there. My effort to examine Crook's body on Monday, August 5th of 2024, caused quite a stir. This is the congressman now. Caused quite a stir and revealed a disturbing fact. The FBI released the body for cremation 10 days after the assassination attempt. Higgins, the congressman, wrote in a letter to the bipartisan congressional task force investigating the security failures around the shooting. So the New York Post attempt to reach Matthew, the father, for comment were unsuccessful. Not successful at all, because, you know, you can't get a hold of the guy. So they got that cremated, and what's up with that? And listen to this. Here's another one, also the New York Post, because they cover the news, and the New York Times does not. The Washington Post does not. They cover up the news. Here is the second headline. Would-be Trump assassin Thomas Crooks used Bob Dole pseudonym to stock up before Butler rally shooting. Bob Dole, great hero of the Second World War, fighting Nazis, shot up in Italy by the fascists, and survived and came home and became a senator and served his country proudly for a long, long time, and he ran for president. And this psychopath, run-of-the-mill Democrat, Thomas Crooks, wannabe presidential assassin Thomas Crooks, used a pseudonym to conceal his purchase history and obsessed about keeping his digital footprint to a minimum, according to a federal records collection seen by the New York Post. The 20-year-old made many Amazon or online purchases under the name Bob Dole. Bob Dole, like Senator Bob Dole, to have packages delivered to his parents' house. He's living on the couch or something. His dad, Matthew Crooks, told the FBI in an interview 2 days after his son shot former President Donald Trump in the ear at a campaign rally in July of 2024. Parcels sent to his residence included parts, tools, and items to increase the capacity of his rifle under the name Bob Dole, great hero of the Second World War. He used a rifle to kill Nazis. And here comes this little fascist, little cross-dressing loon. So the same weapon that his father would give him on the morning of the rally at Butler, Pennsylvania. And, hey, Dad, look at you. You must be so proud of your son. He's a cross-dresser, too. It's unclear why the younger Crooks, whose parents maintain he did not express much interest in politics, not known why he adopted the political moniker of Bob Dole, the late senator from Kansas, who failed to win the 1996 presidential contest as the Republican Party's nominee. Matthew Crooks told FP, this caused idiot liberals to say, see, he was a Republican. This is how insane they are. So Thomas Crooks, I used to work with a guy at Newsmax that did that. See, he's a Republican. Yeah, right, and you're mentally stable. Matthew Crooks told FBI investigators his son began deploying the false name Bob Dole after his father's bank account got hacked, later instructed his dad how to use Viral Private Network, that's a VPN, a virtual private network, VPN, and secure his browser to surf the web. Well, what are you surfing on the web that you need to secure dad's browser? It's lonely out there, isn't it, in the Crooks family. Amazing stuff. Thomas Crooks also mentioned that Cyber Ghost VPN and BraveNet Browser were just two platforms that wouldn't be targeted by hackers and were less likely to be compromised by outside actors. So there he's Bob Dole. He's getting all kinds of gun parts on the internet and mailed to his dad's house because he's still living at home. And then he shot President Trump through the ear and quite nearly assassinated President Trump. It was this far from being the Zapruder film all over again. I'm holding my right index finger 1 1/4 inches over my right thumb. Isn't that amazing? Mm-mm-mm. While his father told investigators that his son, Thomas Crooks, had no clear political affiliations, I think after he shoots Donald Trump, he's got a clear political affiliation. And listen to this. An unidentified interviewee of the Bureau of Alcohol, Tobacco, and Firearms and Explosives, ATF, revealed that Thomas Crooks was a big history buff who was interested in politics and spoke often about Trump and Biden back when Trump initially got elected. Now, obviously, he shot Trump. That shows a political affiliation, don't you think, Michael? I think that indicates a political affiliation. Call me old-fashioned, but that's what you might call a clue. I'm not in law enforcement, but I think you might call that a clue. Isn't that amazing? Mm-mm-mm. Yes, sir. So he's Bob Dole. He's getting gun parts over the outside. And his body is cremated by an anonymous, paid for by an anonymous donor. Not didn't just grab him and burn him in a parking lot or anything, but paid for it to happen. Well, Democrats do a lot of that burning in a parking lot thing. These people. I am telling you. What is the matter with these people? They're very unwell. Oh, yeah, speaking of which, in fact, I believe we have a soundbite on this one, too. At the beautiful, wonderful, prestigious Carnegie Mellon Institution in Pennsylvania, there's a Carnegie Mellon academic, a professor type, on leave as her disturbing ex posts, Twitter, calling for white man. They put white man in quotation marks, and they don't even capitalize white. You know, they capitalize black when you're saying black man, but they don't capitalize white when you're saying white man. That's because they're racists, self-loathing white people, a lot of them. But here it is, white man to die while she dances. She's a Carnegie Mellon professor. And all of this is considered to be perfectly normal with Democrats. And her name, she's from, where's she from? Nigeria. I think she's from Nigeria. She's tweeting out these, and she curses a lot. She's Carnegie Mellon University. Her name is Dr. Uju Anya. Dr. Uju, she's a doctor, of like black studies. She's a black woman. She majors in studying black women. She stays home and circles her own navel day and night, and they gave her a PhD for that. That's amazing. Dr. Uju Anya is currently on voluntary professional leave from the university and is not teaching courses on our campus this academic year. We are deeply concerned by recent hostile and threatening social media posts by Dr. Anya, Dr. Uju Anya. You can't just say Dr. Anya, you got to say Dr. Uju Anya. And pretty amazing stuff. And she's got tweets like this with her. She's Carnegie Mellon Professor Uju Anya from African beephole country. And then she came to the United States. Actually, I looked her up yesterday. came to the United States as a 10-year-old with her mother because her father would beat the hell out of everybody in the household and abuse them all. So they fled their beephole third world African country and African father, who is a lot like Barack Obama's father, you know, Barack Obama Sr. And she came to the United States as a little kid, and now she all the advantages and free stuff in the world. I think she's still on welfare. And she's a professor at Carnegie Mellon University. And she's tweeting stuff like, I gotta clean it up. These beeping racist, white supremacist, pedophile beepholes will not win. That's she's talking about the presidential contest, of course. And she's a Carnegie Mellon professor from Africa. It's a DEI hire up the yin-yang. And they're so proud they've... Oh, and wait, she's LGBT. She's an LGBTQ as well, because... That's perfectly normal, and she's an African, Nigerian, LGBTQWOC professor at CM Carnegie Mellon. Carnegie Mellon professor on leave as her disturbing ex-post call for a white man to die while she dances. This is pretty great stuff. A hate-filled Carnegie Mellon University professor is on leave of absence as the school probes, they love a good probe, probes her hostile and threatening social media history, which include calling for white man, the white man, to die while she dances. When you die, you die and I'm going to be dancing. Dr. Uju Anya, a Nigerian-born academic who has worked at the elite Pittsburgh Research Institution since 2021. That's about 5 years now. Initially bragged about being untouchable over her hateful online history, which has included wishing Queen Elizabeth II an excruciating, painful death while she was struggling at the end of her life, and celebrating the death expletive deleted bag, Charlie Kirk. She's celebrating Charlie Kirk. Now, if she were assassinated on a street corner, maybe carjacking or something and shot repeatedly in the head, I don't think any normal people would celebrate that, but I think I'd still deport her. I think I'd still deport her dead body. Just to get her out of here. The school issued a statement announcing the investigation and noting that she was on voluntary leave. That's what they called it, voluntary leave. A day after her vile responses to a critic who challenged her over her hateful, racist, years-old posts, which she celebrated Rush Limbaugh's death, and it went viral on Friday after Elon Musk called her out. He's an African immigrant, too, but he's not a filthy, racist, America-hating communist, and he's not an LGBTQ. He's not a lesbian. So here's what she wrote. Rush Limbaugh finally did something positive in life by dropping dead. Good riddance to bad rubbish. Rubbish, she's got the English colonialism still using rubbish. She wrote on February 17th of 2021, the same day that conservative radio icon lost his battle to lung cancer. She celebrated. I don't know if monkeypox could kill her, but if it could, looks like she might be dead soon. So a user who found it online asked on Friday, weird how you only celebrate the deaths of white people. Why is that? The person asked. She venomously responded, die first, white man, then ask yourself why I'm dancing. You should be dancing back in Nigeria this afternoon. President Trump should catapult you out of the country. She came here as a 10-year-old with her mother fleeing her violent father and her mother's violent husband and the abuses there, but that's all just fine. The response caught the attention of Elon Musk, that's a big deal, who shared the post from her account, which has since been deleted, because they always got to cover up their own reality, right? This is a real professor at Carnegie Mellon University, Elon Musk wrote, prompting internet sleuths to ferret out and archive other hateful posts by the academic. This is academia. This is what they teach. It's pretty amazing stuff. So yeah, Rush Limbaugh and Charlie Kirk and what about Tupac? I still celebrate Six Pack LaCour. You know, is Six Pack LaCour still dead? He was shot to death decades ago, and they're still pretending they don't know who did it because they love crime and they love murders. So, Carnegie Mellon University knows exactly who they have. This is what she wrote because she's very proud of herself. Somebody saying, you know, gee, Carnegie Mellon hires racists like you and your awful, hate-filled, bloodthirsty third-world goblin. And she wrote, the professor, she's a professor at Carnegie Mellon, in Afro-American-centric, I looked up her department, couldn't be more ridiculous what she's pretending to teach. No one is learning anything. It's a joke. Carnegie Mellon has just thrown itself on the funeral pyre here. But the racist wrote, Carnegie Mellon University knows exactly who they have. They poached me from my previous job, aggressively recruiting me with a massive salary and stellar benefits. That's because she's LGBTWOC from NA. That's Nigeria, Africa. Isn't that amazing? So she says, with a massive salary and stellar benefits, so baby, run, tell them they beeped up. And see if they pick up your call, she wrote, because she knows I'm an LGBTQ black woman off the boat from Africa. They're not going to fire me. She went so far as to brag that the university, where her bio describes her as a scholar of language learning and black experiences in multilingualism. Multilingualism is not a lesbian term. That's just about languages. That's another thing altogether. And said that the university was aware of the complaints, but ignoring them. Keep crying, loser. My department chair just texted me saying they're throwing all your emails in the trash because they want to have a vicious, vituperative, vulgar racist as their professor of black things at Carnegie Mellon, just to turn it into a clown car and do a joke. Yes, sir. There it is. She's isn't she wonderful? And I read her bio. I read her. It's Carnegie Mellon. It used to be a reputable institution. But isn't that amazing? They put her on temporary voluntary suspension, kind of in suggesting, insinuating that she'll be right back. So don't blink, because she'll be right back. Yeah, and she's got African sensibilities at Carnegie Mellon, and LGBTQ African sensibilities. This is what the Democrat Party is turning the United States into, and they're doing it with great pride. They're very proud. She's a black woman, lesbian, radical leftist, terrorist, racist, and the Democrats look at her and say she's perfect. This is the future of planet Earth. Aren't they extraordinary? We remain at 888-630-9625.
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7: Two people were taken to Concord Hospital yesterday afternoon after the driver of a Kia Soul crashed into the front door of the Target on Concord Heights. Around 5:15, police and fire and rescue teams were sent to the store for a report of a crash. Fire dispatch told first responders that at least one juvenile was injured and possibly an adult needed assistance too. They said no one was trapped, but the vehicle was wedged between the store's doors. The first officer on scene confirmed the crash. He also confirmed one of the passengers in the vehicle was pregnant. Several other officers arrived and interviewed witnesses who saw the crash. Police identified the driver as a man in his early 30s. The injured woman was in her late 20s. The woman and a juvenile were both taken to Concord Hospital by ambulance. For WNTK and WUVR News, I'm Rob Roberts.
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0: All right, we are back, and we have a fun call to go to, too, because we have Beltway Bandit on the line from Wheaton, Maryland, and says this racist Carnegie Mellon professor used to work for him. Beltway Bandit, you're on the Chris Plant Show.
1: Hello, Chris. Love your show.
0: Well, thank you.
1: She was a student at Good Counsel High School in Wheaton.
0: Wow.
1: 25 years ago.
0: Wow.
1: And I met her and her mom. She was a very eager student worker. She was polite. She was kind. She was religious. Her mom was big on bringing Uju up as a person who loved America and who was a participant, a positive participant in our society.
0: Wow.
1: So it blows my mind that she turned out this way. I really wonder where the turn happened.
0: No kidding. Wow, that's really surprising to hear. That's amazing.
1: And she's a great and cheerful worker.
0: No kidding. Well, she's probably still cheerful as long as she's a radical leftist. I don't know. She went off to after high school at Good Counsel. She went to a university somewhere, and I guess they opened her eyes. And now she's a radical lefty college professor.
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3: Two top Trump officials on the Capitol Hill grill. Lisa Brady, Fox News. One House hearing disrupted several times by anti-Iran war protesters.
4: You're a war criminal. How dare you? How dare you starve?
5: Committee will suspend till Capitol Police can restore order.
3: This as the Treasury chief faced sweeping and even existential questions from lawmakers.
6: Massachusetts Democratic Congressman Stephen Lynch told Treasury Secretary Scott Bessent he's not sure it matters anymore if the good guys or the bad guys build AI.
7: It does matter whether the good guys or the bad guys have this.
8: But, Mr. Secretary, here's my point, though. We're having control problems. So if we build something we can't control and the Chinese build something they can't control, the entity itself is what is the danger to us all.
6: Other Democrats questioned the success of the conflict with Iran and expressed concern over the power of the U.S. dollar. Bessent said the administration is focused on growth and that a fiscal consolidation is coming in an effort to get the government's house in order.
3: Fox's Jessica Rosenthal, the FBI director, Kash Patel, defending himself at a Senate hearing.
9: Those false statements, according to you, are not false statements. They're clipped together to make it sound like I lied, and I didn't.
3: As Democrats led by Illinois Senator Dick Durbin accuse him of weaponizing the department.
10: Director Patel has been the central figure pushing the so-called grand conspiracy, diverting FBI resources to inane, debunked conspiracy theories that the, quote, deep state has been targeting President Trump since his first campaign.
3: Patel focusing on the administration's efforts to fight violent crime. Prosecutors in California say they will not pursue the death penalty for Nick Reiner, who's charged with killing his parents, actor-director Rob Reiner and wife Michelle. Nick Reiner has pleaded not guilty. Special circumstances in the allegations made him eligible for the death penalty, including the murder weapon, a knife. America is listening to Fox News.
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19: Sunshine, a lighter breeze this afternoon, and overall a very pleasant day with temps either side of 70. We again drop between 45 and 50 tonight, and that will be with mostly clear skies. We'll average out to partial sunshine. It will be warmer on Wednesday with highs in the upper 70s. And it looks like more humidity in the air in the next front approaching on Thursday with a few showers before drying out early on Friday. From the Stormwatch 9 Weather Center, I'm meteorologist Kevin Scarupa.
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32: 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And welcome to the Grace Curley Show. And a thank you so much for joining us today. I really appreciate it. Big news right out the gates here. Not good news, but big news. The Supreme Court voted to block the mail-in ballot rules. The only justices who sided with Trump, as you guys could probably guess, is Alito and Thomas. Thomas is my favorite justice. Alito, close second. So now they're saying it's important to note here when we talk about this what they're not saying. They're not saying that these mail-in ballot rules by Trump that are supported by Trump are unconstitutional. They're just arguing that requiring each state, and I disagree with this, but requiring each state to draft a list of who's eligible to vote and only sending absentee ballots to those people on the list, and also, which is kind of crazy we don't already have this, but securing these ballots in envelopes with barcodes, that is all way too much to ask from the U.S. Postal Service to do on such short notice ahead of the midterm. I don't actually know if I disagree with that. Not because...

0: this willy-nilly system we have going. The party that is so excited that any attempts to secure our elections has been thwarted, when you see them and they have their pom-poms, those are the people that think they're going to benefit from that. And then you have to ask yourself, why else would they be so excited? If securing these elections isn't going to hurt the Democrats, if voter fraud isn't something that they benefit from, then why would they be so happy about this decision from the Supreme Court? And good news for the Supreme Court, though, because almost every day I'm being told by lefties that you guys should be abolished or packed. I don't know which one's trendier right now, Taylor. I think abolish is trendier than packing the Supreme Court. Why pack something when you can abolish it? You need to add more, you create more Supreme Court justices? Nah. Water down the whole thing. Abolishing it, I think, for the Palestine people and, you know, the climate radicals, they like dramatic phrases. Abolish the police. Abolish the Supreme Court. So I think that's the one right now that they're more amped about. But they will give it the day off because they like this decision. They like that Trump is mad about it. And they like to say, when Trump reacts to something, I saw this today on social media, they love to say that he's melting down, like he's losing it, he's losing his mind over this. The guy just really, I mean, I don't doubt that he's angry, but all of the attempts to make it seem like this is the thing that's going to send him over the edge because he's truthing out a lot, you haven't figured him out yet. This is just part of his process. We all have a different process when we get bad news, when we get news we don't like. And his is sitting down and just hammering out some true socials. He's still going to be a busy man today. He's still going to be getting things done. He's not going to be holed off in his room for 4 weeks like Joe Biden would have done. He just has to get it out of his system. So that's what's going on with the Supreme Court. But ironically enough, as I'm doing some research for the show today and I'm looking into this decision as best I can, I come across this other story. And it involves a former California mail carrier. Okay? We've got a postman here to talk about. This is the story of Ronald Juckno, mailman from California, who was holding the mail. He was hoarding the mail for 8,500 pieces of undelivered mail.
1: The day will come. Oh, yes. Mark my words, Seinfeld.
0: Well, maybe if we had less of that, you know, maybe if you told Ronald Juckno and other people, take a break from the hoarding of other people's mail and work on the barcodes, I don't know. They've got a good amount of time here before the midterms. I don't see why they couldn't get it done. But perhaps if you have all these people who are busy with side projects like this, they have a side hustle in the biz. Yeah, that's going to take away time that you could otherwise use to create these lists.
1: When you control the mail, you control information.
0: And I know I'm naive. So when I first read this story, I understand that there's a gain to this. Like, you start hoarding the mail, Taylor. 8,500 pieces. You know, there's other stories here. People, 50,000 pieces of mail. That was from a guy in 2016. Or 33 people, 48,000 pieces of mail. So this is not the first time that we've had someone who has decided to hoard the mail. And
1: mail never stops. It just keeps coming and coming and coming. There's never a let up. It's relentless. Every day it piles up more and more and more, and you've got to get it out. But the more you get out, the more it keeps coming in. And then the barcode reader breaks, and it publishes clearing house.
0: Taylor, you know what my mom's favorite Newman is? Is when, I don't know if it's Jerry or George, but they go, "Why didn't you deliver it? Why aren't you working today?" And he goes, "It's raining." Like, he doesn't work in the rain. I don't work in the rain. You're a mailman. Isn't that part of your code? Come rain or shine? But yeah, so these people are hoarding. This guy's hoarding mail. And part of me is like, yeah, you hoard the mail. You go through it. You maybe find a birthday card. I'm sure there's stuff in there that you can find. Like, you know, people sending money from one person to another, maybe a check, maybe someone's grandma sends them a couple bucks, you grab that. I get that they're monetarily, you have something to gain from doing this, but I got to tell you, not worth it to me. Not worth it. Forget the crime part of it. Just on its face, looking at all that mail every day. I hate looking at my own mail.

0: I hate. You know, you think when you're a kid it's so fun. And now I have one of those slots, you know? So they shove it through the slot, it gets delivered right to my door. And every time I'm like, "Oh god. What is this?" Now?
1: Really? I love checking my mail. I get an email every day from the United States Postal Service and it shows me what's coming in my mail that day, and I look at that email every day.
0: Oh, and that takes out even more fun of it. You know what's coming before. It's like a ring camera for your mail?
1: Yeah, kind of.
0: And there's no surprises left in life, huh?
1: The email's the surprise, and then I know what to expect that day when I look in the mailbox.
0: Oh, wait a couple hours till you get home?
1: Then I know if something is missing that should have been there, but it's not there.
0: Oh, Lord. Oh, Lord. The narc of all narcs. He's standing at his door. Don't open up! He's Mr. Karen. Excuse me. I believe I was owed 9 pieces of mail, and I only see 8 here.
1: But be frank, that was, I think, like some sort of premium service that they offered for only 1 year, and this is like my 6th year of getting it. So, yeah, the USPS is not really reliable for making sure that people that aren't supposed to be getting things are not getting them.
0: Yeah. They forget to kind of cross their T's and dot their I's. But Taylor, I mean, 8,500 pieces, I'd just be looking at that. The only thing, you know what I love to do with mail? When I open it up, I told this story the other day, but I opened up a piece of mail and I thought it was going to be a bill. I thought it was a medical bill. And I was like, oh God, what is this going to be now? How much do I owe? And I opened it up and it was from some blood test I took. And it said, just FYI, we had a data leak and your information might be going out to a lot of people. And I smiled because I was, I don't owe you anything. You just wrote me a letter to tell me my information is going to China. Okay. And you know what I do? And I love to do it. I'll show you guys an example right now. I take it like this. Well, all this stuff is vital for me. All this stuff, I can't really use it as an example. Hold on. I take it like this, and I give it a good, and I throw it right in the trash. If I don't need it, I rip it up. I throw it right in the trash, and it feels so good. The mailmen who, and women, you know, we don't want to leave them out, who are hoarding everybody's junk and everybody's crap, and what, you're sitting around in it like hoarders, you're sitting around in your own filth, and you're trying to look through people's, and they're probably not, they probably lose after a while their energy to even go through and figure out what's what. You know, maybe they do a shake test, and if they hear like a credit card, but I don't even know. Are people really sending that much money in the mail these days? I wouldn't. And how sad is that? I wouldn't send money in the mail, and yet other people are sending their votes in the mail, which you could argue is worth more than any money you're sending, who you're voting for president. And you were trusting that in the mail. I didn't even trust sending my wedding invitations in the mail. They're so beautiful. I was so excited, and I was like, I don't want to put this in the hands of the mail. I don't want to put this in the hands of the USPS. I don't know what's going to... And this isn't just me trying to slam the USPS. I mean, that's part of it. But I'm always fascinated by the guys who are hoarding the mail. I'll never understand that. I can't get into their minds because it's the last thing I'd want to do. Now, another big story today, beyond the mail, has to do with something we did talk about a little yesterday, and that is AI. And what I forgot, and this is a cut that's kind of going viral, is Kamala Harris at one point explained AI to us. And this was when, you know, it was a little bit earlier on, so some of us were still trying to wrap our heads around what is going on with this artificial intelligence. What does it mean? How is it going to impact me? Is it really that dangerous? And luckily, our then vice president had such a way with words and was really able to assuage any of our fears. Take a listen to Kamala.
2: AI is kind of a fancy thing. It's, first of all, it's 2 letters. It means artificial intelligence. But ultimately, what it is it's about machine learning.
0: Yeah. And I didn't think I knew that much about AI, and then when she said that, I was like, well, I know that. I'm not that far behind. Speaking of Kamala, though, before I go into AI, there's a cut out there of Gavin Newsom. He did some sort of interview with Jake Tapper. Don't know why, don't really care. And they were fly fishing. And he was asked, and so he has a different outfit on. You know how he's like Ken to Barbie. He has a new outfit for every occasion. And they were talking about him running for president. And take a listen to what he said. This is Gavin Newsom with Jake Tapper.
3: It's going to be a lot of people.
4: Yeah.
3: It's a lot of Democrats.
4: 31 flavors. And
3: you're not even the only Californian.
4: No, right. Yeah.
3: You got Rokana.
4: Yeah.
3: Kamala.
4: Yeah. I don't know if she runs, but we'll see.
3: I know she's called around.
4: Yeah. But I wouldn't run if she ran.
3: If she runs, you will not?
4: Of course not. Why would I? Do that to her. I wouldn't do it to me. Why would I? I wouldn't do that to you. I wouldn't waste everyone's time. Who needs that?
3: What do you mean? That doesn't even make sense to me.
4: I wouldn't. But first of all, electorally, it's a gift from God for everybody else. They'd enjoy the hell out of it. Mutual assured destruction. It services no greater good.
3: I mean, you do whatever you want. I don't care. But like, but my counter argument would be like, you know, she had a shot.
4: Yeah.
3: And you've never run, and she's run twice.
4: Yeah. That'd be the approach to the campaign, certainly. That would be the case you'd make. Pretty good one, actually. You know, that's objectively true. But I know what that means. I know her base of supporters. I know her friends. The Venn diagram on that is just pure crossover. I wouldn't do that to people.
0: You know, I'm starting to really believe Gavin Newsom when he said he's just not that bright. I really am. Like, listening to that.
1: The Venn diagram?
0: The Zen diagram, brother.
1: Zen diagram.
0: You feel the Zen of the diagram.
5: Here's the last point that I'll share with you. I asked my team, I love Venn diagrams, so.
0: But how do you feel about Zen diagrams? Can we quote you on that? The Zen diagram. You know what's weird about that, Taylor? Is like halfway through, he's convincing him, he's buying into, yeah, that would be the argument, wouldn't it be? Yeah, maybe I should run. No one believes him. No one believes any candidate when they say they're not running, especially Gavin Newsom, who couldn't look like a guy who's running for president more if he tried. He is the prototype. He is the caricature of someone who is forever running for president with his slicked back, gelled back hair and everything else. But the funny part about this to me is that there's two things happening. There's two options. He's either A, lying, which I think is the most likely. He's just lying through his teeth. I won't run, and I would, of course, I would, leave this to her, because this would be her. No one buys that. But the second option is he's just a loser. Like, that's such a loser mentality. I wouldn't run because no one wants that, and we're both from California. I don't want someone who has that mentality to be my president. Someone who's like, well, why would I do that? I wouldn't want to step on toes. You don't have what it takes. If you are not willing to go up against Kamala Harris to become, because you think you'd be the better president, then you won't be the better president. I'm here to tell you. I mean, you won't anyway. But how do you think you're going to stand up against Putin or any of these other people? The IRGC, all of these other world leaders, if you're afraid to take on the AI lady, the Zen diagram, Venn diagram, school bus, moon crater lady, you're afraid of Kamala, you're afraid of pissing off Kamala Harris's supporters, which, by the way, if I've gathered anything over my years of research, there's not a lot of them. She lost all the swing states. You just fell out of a coconut tree? He did just fall out of a coconut tree. You're like, Gavin, we did it, Gavin. I'm so happy that you decided not to run and you let me lose again. Thank you for that. That is just weenie behavior from Gavin Newsom. I won't run because, I mean, she wants to run after you. You go. And then, no, you. Don't like that. You'll never. And you want to be my latex salesman and you want to be my president? I don't think so. Everybody's talking about weight loss injections because the results are so dramatic. They work by lowering blood sugar and reducing appetite. So what if you're looking to lose weight, but you're not interested in the painful weekly injections, especially when you hear about some of those intense side effects? Well, forget the intense side effects and just focus on the weight loss supplement called Lean. Taylor, tell everybody about Lean.
1: 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You've had dinner a couple of hours ago, but now you're looking for something to snack on while you're watching TV. You don't even think about that. I had lean the other day, and I was, my plan earlier in the day was, all right, tonight after dinner, I'm not going to eat too heavy. I want to have some popcorn and watch something on TV. I ate dinner a couple of hours later. I wasn't even really hungry for popcorn, which is my go-to, my favorite snack of all time. Make myself, pop it on the stove, do everything, all the seasoning myself. Just wasn't in the mood for it, which is a rarity for me. And I have Lean to thank for that, for taking that out of my life for the moment. I still love popcorn. I'm still going to have some, but only when I feel like it, when I'm hungry for it. Lean took that away from me, so I am on my way to losing even more weight, and it's been fantastic.
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0: Yeah, we're getting a lot of texts about that interview with Jay Tapper and Gavin Newsom. I don't know why they were fly fishing. There's something strange, Taylor, about fly fishing with microphones attached to you. Like being in the water and all hooked up for this interview. I know they're trying. I know Newsom is on a constant journey to appear authentic to people. And he's always bringing out new button downs to show that he's just one of us. You know, he's just a regular guy with better hair. And he's so damn good looking. But he's stupid like us. Don't forget, he's dumb. He's dumb. If you start to feel like, no, I can't relate to him. Well, he's dumb just like you. That's the relatability factor. But being in the water and being hooked up to do an interview with Jake Tapper, I don't know. I know it's maybe like his version of sitting at a diner, but I'm here to tell him no one's buying it. I would love for someone who knows fly fishing to watch and tell me a little bit about the situation there. Like,
1: one, they're talking. You scare the fish away. Shut up.
0: Is that true?
1: I don't know. That's what I say to my wife whenever I take her out fishing.
0: You're just a joy to be around. All right, we've got Joe Abraham coming up next. You don't want to miss it. Stay with us. We're talking AI later. It's the Grace Curley Show.
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13: God loves you and has an awesome plan for your life. 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Say this with me from your heart and out loud to make heaven your home. Father, I turn from my sin. I receive Jesus Christ as my Savior and my Lord. Fill me with your Holy Spirit. I am yours. 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
15: 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Who has time to cook dinner when a soccer or football game is more important? 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We also have some fun fall pasta dishes to make any fall day feel warm. Don't forget, the bar and the wonderful cocktails they dream up, the apple cider margarita and the fall sangria, are at the top of my list. With all these wonderful fall options, Bubba's is the place to go. Come in and see us here at Bubba's, right on the southern tip of Big Lake Sunapee. And remember what we always say at Bubba's: we're having a lot of fun.
2: I can't win. I have to pick up 3 kids from 3 different games. I need a few orders of Bubba's awesome ribs and some pasta to carb load these kids for the next game.
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17: Sunshine, a lighter breeze this afternoon, and overall a very pleasant day with temps either side of 70. We again drop between 45 and 50 tonight, and that will be with mostly clear skies. We'll average out to partial sunshine. It will be warmer on Wednesday with highs in the upper 70s. And it looks like more humidity in the air in the next front approaching on Thursday with a few showers before drying out early on Friday. From Stormwatch 9 Weather Center, I'm meteorologist Kevin Scarupa.
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19: Joining us now, and he has been a frequent guest on our show and really a voice for angel parents across this country, executive director of the Voice Office, Joe Abraham, joins us now. And I want to let people know Voice stands for Victims of Immigration Crime Engagement, and it's an office inside ICE, I believe, or DHS, that supports victims of illegal alien crime. Joe, thank you so much for coming. I know you have this new role that is very important. Talk to me a little bit about what it's like taking on this new responsibility.
20: Yeah, hi, Grace. Great to talk to you again. Yeah, this office is really victim-centric. I mean, we're not doing anything around deportations or status, anything like that. This is specific to anyone who has a nexus of a crime with a nexus to immigration. Not necessarily illegal immigration, anything related to immigration. Obviously, illegal immigration would be part of that. But we are trying very much to be a victim-centric office and provide the services and the help that victims, at least victims like our tragedies, are left behind, backs are turned, we are wished away. We want to be that place you come, and we can provide you guidance on the criminal, guidance on the immigration processes, case status. We could do victims' impact statements at the immigration courts. We could provide certain services, social services. We want to sort of be that one-stop shop for victims, and it could be victims from the most egregious to murder, DUI, rapes, trafficking, that kind of thing, all the way down to a minor hit and run. And any spectrum there that has a nexus to, or a link to immigration.
19: And Joe, for people who aren't aware, and you've been nice enough to come on and share your story, but you have personal connection to this work. Talk to people about your own experience and what's brought you to this point.
20: Yeah, I never expected my life to turn this way, right? It was created by politicians far away from us, don't know us, didn't know Katie. That really sort of seals her fate. It's the way I like to call it is it was like a Russian roulette. They created this really unprecedented humanity movement into the country, knowing they were going to overwhelm the system and that there was no way you could remove these types of numbers. So they facilitated that. And I do believe they did that for self-serving reasons, which is, you know, doesn't show humanity or any humility. It's just arrogance. So what happened to Katie was she was killed by someone who should have never, number one, been in the country, number two, in our state, and number three, on our roads. And all three failed. So the chain of government policies ended up at that intersection where Katie was killed, my youngest daughter at 20 years old. But there was a chain link longer than my arm of broken links all the way through the whole system that led to that death.
19: Yeah, and I want to talk specifically here for a minute about Chicago, because when you talk about other angel families, Sheridan Gorman's parents, Sheridan Gorman, who was killed in Rogers Park, her parents, her mother spoke at the convention this week, and she is really a compelling person. She knows her stuff. She's also just, this is incredibly fresh for her, this tragedy, losing her daughter in this way. And between that and the work that you have done in your activism, inspiring Operation Midwest Blitz, which I don't know if all my listeners are very familiar with, but it netted more than 4,000 illegals in Chicago. The reason I bring these two stories up, Joe, between Sheridan Gorman and Operation Midwest Blitz, is because at the same time, we have Brandon Johnson in Chicago. He's filming TikToks of himself dancing on a rooftop while lip-syncing to some trending song and telling people that he is announcing his re-election bid. What is your response to that? Well, given everything you've witnessed in Chicago, given everything you've witnessed under Chicago Mayor Brandon Johnson's leadership, that he is making these videos, he seems rather carefree. We know that he's naming snowplows after ice. Just give me your response to how this man has behaved in office.
20: Well, I have to say, Grace, and I think we've talked before, I don't say much about Brandon. I don't think he's a serious character. I don't think he's looking out for the people. So there's not much to say, in my view, that, you know, watching him, I think, tells it all anyway. But I Midway Blitz, and it was dedicated to Katie, my daughter, and it netted over 4,000 illegal aliens. And I promise you this, you know, this one-sided life that they only talk about, they never talk about the other side. This is up to measure, because what they've done is they saved some victims. Kids will get home at night. Parents will be there for their children as they grow up because of what the work they've done. It's really fascinating to me to watch certain politicians talk about, or activists, to talk about, you know, there's no illegal human, we should just anyone. But that is naive, as human nature will show you. There are people that are here for the wrong reasons, and all we asked was to put some coherent, rational, common sense policies to understand who you're bringing in and who you're allowing into the communities. And are they really here for the right reasons, right? Then they talk about, oh, all the money that now DHS has gotten from Congress, but they never talk about, if money's the real concern, they never talk about the other side of the ledger, the money being spent in support of these tens of millions of illegal aliens that are on aid, or the law enforcement that has to happen, or the effect to communities. They just kind of scramble around for these excuses. Well, economy's better. Well, our communities are better. Well, there are no illegal human beings on stolen. It's all these slogans, and they can't really hone in on any real coherent message. And all my message is, do the right thing on the front end, so people like me don't suffer on the back end. Simple is that?
19: Well, it's perfect timing that you bring up the talk about the economy, because one of the things that stood out to me was in NPR, and I think it was last week, but I have it here in front of me. It says, a new study shows that the widespread fear and isolation caused by the immigration crackdowns that began in early 2025 had a significant economic toll on Chicago commerce, draining over $1.26 billion from local businesses. Now, I don't know if I believe that anyway, Joe, but right when I read that, I read about this economic toll of the ICE raids, I thought, how about the toll on Joe Abraham and his family? How about the toll on Sheridan Gorman's family? How about the toll on Lake and Riley's family? You think you can put a number? You think you can put a value on that? You think you can put a number on the fact that these people are never going to see their kids again? I mean, it must drive you insane when you read about the economic factors of keeping dangerous illegal aliens in this country.
20: That's awesome how they put a price on our kids' heads. It's disgusting, and shame on the people who feel that way. You're going to take advantage of migrants? Do you really think they're doing the right things with the migrants? And you know, when you hear some people talk about, well, who's going to pick your brute. I mean, this is nonsense. This is what we're doing to our migrants then. Have a better plan. Don't just wing it. And here's the other thing with that is I don't believe those numbers. I don't. And you're also distorting the labor markets. You're distorting the economy. Illinois is distorting their congressional apportionment. They're doing things, I think, not for public safety. They're doing things for self-serving political reasons. And I'm sorry, politics, when it comes to lives, doesn't get it done. You can't just sacrifice some group of people as collateral damage to your self-serving interests, like my daughter, and then you just kind of move on and say, well, if we do this, then I lose a bunch of money in the economy. That is nonsense. I don't buy that for a second.
19: Yeah, I don't buy it either. I have one more question for you, Joe. I know this is a new role for you. I know it's a very important role. Is there anything that you can tell us? Has there been a takeaway from being kind of behind the scenes here and seeing how so many people are affected by illegal immigration? Has anything stood out to you that before you took on this role you weren't really thinking of?
20: Well, I got to be honest with you. The biggest thing that always weighs on me is just the suffering that are happening to so many Americans. It's devastating every time. I want to be there for them. I want to hug them. I know what they're going through. I know the sleepless nights. I know the ruminations that happen. That's the biggest thing. And that's my North Star now. How do we help these people? And if they want a voice to speak, we ought to help them do that. If they want to amplify their stories, we ought to help them do that. If they just want someone to listen, to be heard, we ought to do that, because let's face it, if you are a victim of illegal immigration crime, and I can say this because I lived it and I've seen it now so many times, you are wished away. You are, there's a hierarchy of victims, and we are on the bottom because it goes against every political narrative and every activist narrative. So to me, again, not good enough. Let's look at both sides of the ledger. If there's an economy that is plus or minus, what's the cost? That it's not just assets. I want to see liabilities too. So this is how they position things, and they have scattered around trying to find the right consultant paid slogan. It doesn't get it done in my view, and it really does a disservice to our country and our citizens.
19: Yeah, really well said. Joe Abraham, the executive director of the Voice Office. They're so lucky to have you there, Joe. You're a great representative for all of those people who, as you said, really need someone who's going to represent them and who's going to amplify their voices and let them know that they are not alone in this fight. We appreciate your time, sir. We'll talk to you again soon, and we will be right back.
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23: Chris Pappas looked voters in the eye and lied. 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
9: You've been dating a corporate lobbyist who actually was lobbying on behalf of Amazon at a time when you then went on to cast votes on Amazon's behalf on bills they
24: that's
9: lobbied you
24: true,
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24: Man.
9: Yes, it is, Congressman.
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9: Is.
24: That is not true.
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23: 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SLF PAC is responsible for the content of this ad.
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11: So I was asked to tell you what's new at Old Man's Junk, so I figured I'd be comfortable while I did it. 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Then again, he might not. 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They're only $12. We have a lounge to eat in. 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Well, I can't seem to get Google's attention to make me dinner, so I guess I'll have to go get a hot dog at the best restaurant in Goshen. I'll see you there at Old Man's Junk.
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19: 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Taylor Cormier is on the board. Taylor, what is the PQ and what are the results thus far?
26: Today's poll question, which you can vote in at GraceCurlyShow.com, is what's your attitude toward AI? Love it. I integrate it wherever I can. Casual user, it's good for answering questions. Don't know much, but willing to learn, or I'll refuse to use it for as long as I can.
19: I always try to answer these as honestly as possible. Love it. Integrating it as often as I can.
26: 10% say they integrate it wherever. 43% say they're casual users. 24% say they don't know, but they're willing to learn. 23% say they refuse to use it for as long as possible.
19: Yeah, and I do have a story, and maybe I'll actually do it now. This is a story today in the Wall Street Journal that I thought was really compelling. Because, Taylor, sometimes things pop up out of nowhere, and it's not that I can't understand why it's suddenly newsworthy, but what I can't understand is how everyone has these strong feelings about something, and you get the sense that they're the kind of strong feelings you could only have if you had been ruminating on something or thinking about something for years and years and years to develop this strong and this kind of unhinged of a reaction to something. But it's oftentimes something that just became newsworthy 2 seconds ago. So then my mind goes to, are you getting paid? Like, why are you having this really, really infuriated response to this, and you're showing up to these town meetings, which is fine, but you're wearing costumes, and you have bullhorns, and you hate the data centers, and you hate AI? It just feels a little bit, inauthentic to me. And whenever something feels inauthentic, I think, is someone paying for it? Or what else is happening here? And That all kind of came to a head yesterday when the AI leaders decided, whoa, whoa, whoa, Nelly, we got to slow this baby down. And we're all sitting here going, okay, you guys were just trying to convince us that it was all good.
0: We can't stop. We're having too much fun. You need to stop us for us.
19: Yeah, I just don't buy that. It's like, please put the handcuffs on me. I'm scared. I'm scared of what we're going to do. No, you're not. There's something else going on, okay? Something's rotten in the town of Denmark. Let me read you a little bit here, okay, from the Wall Street Journal. There is a manufactured quality to the sudden explosion of uninformed and irrational online screeds against data centers. The related panic over artificial intelligence smells almost as suspicious. Is it mainly driven by AI CEOs worried about falling behind upstart competitors? That's something that ChatGPT, that was an option they gave me. And eager for Washington to erect new barriers to entry into their industry. That, when I asked ChatGPT what's behind this sudden urge to rein in AI, that was the first response I got. Or is the real fuel for this media fire coming from foreign actors who want to disrupt U.S. technological leadership? Perhaps there's an international coalition of the shilling. Heavy skepticism is in order for a number of reasons, not least the uniquely unpersuasive cast of characters who have joined together to issue warnings against letting technology markets run. One of them, and I'm not going to read all these from James Freeman, it's definitely worth reading, but he goes into Senator Bernie Sanders. He also talks about Bill Gates and says, have events of the recent past convinced anyone that Mr. Gates is possessed of sound judgment? No, Bill Gates is one of those people who you should be in jail, there should be some sort of, you know, reckoning for all of the things that you've done, but I'll take you just not telling me what to do anymore as your punishment. Like, same with Dr. Fauci. You're never going to be in an orange jumpsuit, but just have the wherewithal to stop telling me what to do, because you've lost that now. We don't want to hear from you. Then he goes on to say, some of the media's impulsive promoters of the COVID panic have also signed on to the AI hysteria, along with some of the nation's most opaque nonprofit activists. And now we have one of the country's premier experts in partisan polarization sensing a new opportunity. Barack Obama warned during a recent private fundraising event that artificial intelligence technology could be dangerous if not properly managed. It goes into the thing I'm always telling you guys. Whenever I start to hear a tagline, a company line that they all just start repeating, you know that there's something else behind it. It remains unclear how Mr. Obama would be able to identify potential AI dangers or properly manage them. That's the other thing, is no one's coming up with solutions. They're all just saying, I'm scared of AI. It could be really scary. Well, yeah, anything could be scary if it's misused, or if there's bad actors. I guess anything could be dangerous, but you're not explaining what you would do about it. Ben says, speaking of gambling, thinking that America's kids will ever get out from under the federal government's $40 trillion debt load while limiting technology's potential contribution to economic growth may be the craziest bet of all. A close competitor for a historically bad wager involves throttling U.S. developers, ceding technological leadership to China's communist dictatorship, and expecting anything other than global oppression and misery. That's the real doomsday scenario. Having watched a global catastrophe that in all likelihood came from a laboratory in Wuhan, and which Beijing has been lying about ever since, why would anyone freely consent to giving Chinese AI labs a competitive advantage? And then another quote, or another part of the Time story on Mr. Obama talking about all of that the Democrats should really take hold of this and create a contrast between themselves and Republicans and be the anti-AI party. The most dangerous scenario of all occurs if technological supremacy moves into the collective hands of communist tyrants. And Trump is pushing back on this. And the more Trump pushes back on it, and I know he's got a wacky way of doing it, but I tend to agree with him. It's like, this, you all told us this is happening, and that there's no choice. Either get with it or get out of the way. And now it seems like you're saying, oh, it's happening, but we should give China free rein to really go ahead with it, and we should let the government tell us how to handle it. If something's weird here, we'll be back.
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12: As state leaders in New Hampshire prepare to develop the next two-year state budget, the New Hampshire Fiscal Policy Institute is bringing together policymakers, researchers, advocates, journalists, and community leaders on Friday, December 4th for a full day of data-driven discussions about issues and decisions that will shape the next state budget. NHFPI's annual budget and policy conference will be held from 8 a.m. to 4 p.m. at the Grapponi Conference Center in Concord. It will examine New Hampshire's fiscal and economic outlook and explore policy options across some of the largest and most consequential areas of state policy, including health care, public education, housing, child care, property taxes, and economic security. For 99.7 WNTK and 1490 98.9 WUVR, I'm Rob Roberts.
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14: Congress facing growing calls to act on AI. I'm Lisa Brady, Fox News.
15: They need to slow down their development and put in adequate guardrails.
14: California Congressman Ted Lieu is vice chair of the House Democratic Caucus and introduced a kill switch bill with Texas Republican Congressman Nathaniel Morin.
15: It's based on a very simple principle, which is that humans must be in control of AI, not the other way around. And that means, at a minimum, humans have to be able to turn off any AI model or agent.
14: This after several tech leaders called for slowing the pace of development, but the Trump administration is warning against losing the AI race to China. And House Speaker Mike Johnson tells reporters,
16: if I called an emergency session today and I brought everybody in the House and said, let's regulate AI, nobody in the room knows yet what that should look like. Why? Because we don't have the latest information.
14: Johnson says he spoke with President Trump last night and that top AI leaders will have a meeting at the White House soon. Some Democrats urging the president to negotiate a treaty with China on pausing advanced AI development. President Xi is scheduled to visit the White House later this month. Treasury Secretary Scott Bessent defending Trump economic policies at a House hearing.
27: U.S. manufacturing is roaring back to its fastest pace in years. August marked 8 consecutive months of domestic manufacturing growth. Business activity has surged to a 52-month high.
14: This as Democrats push back.
28: And I'm asking you, Mr. Secretary, turn it to your trade policy. If tariffs are not inflationary, as you claimed in your previous testimony, then why has inflation increased by more than 3% over the past year.
14: California Congresswoman Maxine Waters likely referencing a report on consumer prices up 3.4% compared to a year ago. That's fueled in part by gas prices. U.S. oil prices surging today, topping $106 a barrel. 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
23: Chris Pappas looked voters in the eye and lied. 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
18: Matt.
17: Yes, it is. 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
18: That is not true.
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18: That is not true.
23: It's all true. Chris Pappas even wound up marrying the lobbyist. 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Chris Pappas won't look out for you in the U.S. Senate. 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SLF PAC is responsible for the content of this ad.
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29: Sunshine, a lighter breeze this afternoon, and overall a very pleasant day with temps either side of 70. We again drop between 45 and 50 tonight, and that will be with mostly clear skies. We'll average out to partial sunshine. It will be warmer on Wednesday with highs in the upper 70s. And it looks like more humidity in the air in the next front approaching on Thursday with a few showers before drying out early on Friday. From the Stormwatch 9 Weather Center, I'm meteorologist Kevin Scarupa.
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0: Welcome to the Howie Carr Show, 844-500-4242. We have a jam-packed show today, as always. We'll have Bill O'Reilly on. He's got a new book out, Confronting America, What Has to Change. It's kind of a semi-memoir. I'm very disappointed he didn't have anything about Channel 7. But I guess that's a small part of his career. Actually, it's a small part of my career, too. But I still like to read about it, especially if he'd been ripping everybody else. Anyway, we'll have him on at 4:30. We'll also have at 3:30, we'll have Rosemary Scapicchio. She's a defense attorney. She's the one who tried to get depose Michael Proctor, the corrupt former state cop yesterday, and he took the Fifth Amendment. And I just wanted to check to see what the situation is with Proctor and how many times he's going to have to take the Fifth Amendment. And there's a lot to get into there. 844-500-4242. There's also the Boston Globe finally today, did what I didn't think they would do it, but they just decided to print the guy's name. I mean, I know his picture's been on the internet and his name has been out there. This is the juror, the holdout juror, the rogue juror, and they just did the whole story. They just totally outed him, doxed him. You know, I don't know. As I said in my column for tomorrow, they finally found a Haitian they don't like. It's just amazing.

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3: That is not true.
1: 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Chris Pappas even wound up marrying the lobbyist. What else is Chris Pappas hiding? 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
8: Sunshine, a lighter breeze this afternoon, and overall a very pleasant day with temps either side of 70. We again drop between 45 and 50 tonight, and that will be with mostly clear skies. We'll average out to partial sunshine, and we'll be warmer on Wednesday with highs in the upper 70s. It looks like more humidity in the air in the next front approaching on Thursday with a few showers before drying out early on Friday. From the Stormwatch 9 Weather Center, I'm meteorologist Kevin Scarupa.
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9: Live from the Byrna Less Lethal Pistol Studio, it's Howie Carr.
10: You know, Bill Nye is one of these fraudulent people. You know, Bill Nye, the science guy. He's not really a science guy. He just plays one on, what, National Panhandler TV? And so in 2024, he went on MS-13 DNC and told people how to stop hurricanes. This is how he said you should stop hurricanes. It's like, you know, the climate change. If only we would raise taxes enough, the hurricanes would subside, the sea levels would not rise any longer, there would be no global warming or global cooling, depending on, you know, what band of rubes you're talking to, what they're more likely to swallow. But anyway, this is Bill Nye discussing who to vote for if you want to stop the hurricanes in 2024. Cut 15.
11: It, as we often call it, this plan has no plans to address climate change, no plans for long-term dealing with these sorts of problems. If you have young voters out there, encourage them to vote. People say, what can I do about climate change? If we were talking about it, associating it with big storms like this, that would be really good. But the main thing is vote. Thank you.
12: And Bill, very quickly, how much of an impact do you see climate change playing in all of these explanations that you've given us? You know, how much do you see climate change as being a part of that?
11: Oh, it's no question, everybody. Look, there's no, in climate science, everybody has been studying this for years. Everybody
10: years.
11: Has
10: been commenting.
11: Scientific papers have been written about how warm the ocean is around the Florida Peninsula. And it's this warm, warm water that is driving these storms and enabling it to have to intensify so quickly. Be careful out there. Let's get through this.
10: Did he say vote for Kamala Harris? I thought you said vote. Did he say vote for Kamala? But anyway, you have to vote. And you know what? Everybody voted for Kamala Harris that was listening to that on MSDNC 13.
13: He didn't say Kamala by name, but he said the Trump administration doesn't respect climate science. So.
10: Okay, so it means vote for. So all these people that were out there on the MS 13 DNC watching, they all voted for Kamala because they wanted to stop the hurricanes. I hold in my hand a story here from the New York Times a couple days ago. Where are all the Atlantic hurricanes? Why is this year so quiet? This is from September 12th. That would be, what, Saturday? There hasn't been a single one yet this year. There hasn't been a single. So everybody who voted for Kamala Harris, you voted for her, and there's no hurricanes. For the first time in 80 years, there were no Atlantic hurricanes in the first 4 months of the hurricane season. Zero. Zero.
14: Everybody's always blaming me for everything.
10: That's the New York Times. They had to admit it. 844-500-4242. Continuing with our trip through the through Democrat land. Scott Bessent was speaking before a House committee, was testifying before a House committee today. And Ayanna Pressley, she's an expert on high finance, you know, because her jailbird husband, the empowerment consultant, just got the $2 billion courthouse contract in Springfield. So she knows a lot about high finance.
15: Ayanna Pressley.
10: Ayanna. So anyway, this is Ayanna screaming at Scott Bessent. Cut 9.
16: Insurance. Have you heard about this issue? Yes or no? I am aware that Obamacare is a failure.
17: Yes or no? Are you aware?
16: You can ask me.
17: Stop filibustering and stop acting like you don't know what the facts are. Moving on.
16: Answer it.
17: Secretary Bessin, the Joint Economic Committee found that tariffs cost families on average $1,700. Have you heard about this issue?
16: I have not.
17: You heard about this issue. Your boss, Donald Trump, said that he was going to give people he would reimburse them. He would send them a check for the cost of these tariffs, and he hasn't done that because he lies on everything. You know about these issues, and I'm questioning your integrity. You know about these issues.
18: Ms. Presley is recognized.
17: Thank you, Mr. Secretary. You know about these issues. The American people are suffering. You know better. You go on television and you say that Trump's economic agenda is a great comeback, and that makes me question not only your integrity, but if you're operating in the same reality.
10: You've had a great comeback.
17: It's the people whom you are accountable to.
10: Finances.
17: And you are enabling him.
10: You just got another $2
17: billion. Secretary Bessin, the family across this country are struggling to afford a home, buy food, raise their kids, pay these high utility bills, and they deserve a government that's going to make their lives easier,
10: Massachusetts.
17: Not harder. But that's exactly what is happening on your watch. As the Secretary...
10: On your watch?
13: You shut your mouth when you're answering me.
10: I'm asking you, yes or no? No, that's not true. Okay. All right. Now she's going to turn it over to Maxine Waters, another rocket scientist. She's mainly trying to, you'll notice a recurring phrase here, reclaim her time. Cut 7.
16: The U.S. bond market has been the best performing
19: bond market
16: in the world.
19: Yes and or no, Mr. Secretary.
16: Record,
19: reclaiming my time.
16: Record.
19: Reclaiming my time.
16: Record.
19: Reclaiming my time. Reclaiming my time.
16: Better than the past
19: reclaiming
16: 20 years.
19: My time. You keep talking, I'll keep reclaiming my time.
10: Is there an echo in here? Here? I keep hearing the echo, Cut 8.
19: And I'm asking you, Mr. Secretary, turn it to your trade policy. If tariffs are not inflationary, as you claimed in your previous testimony, then why has inflation increased by more than 3% over the past year? Do you deny that inflation is too high at 3%? Yes or no?
16: Representative Waters.
19: Yes or no, Mr. Secretary.
16: You're not making
19: yes
16: sense.
19: Yes or no, Mr. Secretary.
16: If you believe the tariffs
19: reclaiming
16: are inflationary,
19: my time,
16: the tariff levels
19: reclaiming my time.
16: So,
19: reclaiming my time.
16: What you're saying is
19: reclaiming my time.
20: It's the general lady's time.
19: I didn't hear you, Mr. Hill. What'd you say?
20: I said it's the general lady's time.
19: Does the time belong to the general lady?
20: Indeed.
19: Indeed it does.
13: Mr. Chairman, the record is skipping again.
10: What is she, like 87 years old? You know, it won't be long, Maxine, before God reclaims his time. You know, maybe you ought to start...
13: 88.
10: 88, oh my goodness. Maybe you ought to start thinking about the future. What comes next? 844-500-4242. Oh boy, what a group of people. 844-500-4242. I'm Howie Carr.
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10: 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Joining us now to tell us more about the trip is Taylor, for one, but also Sam Trapani from Colette. And so, Sam, what is this tour? Well, I'll start with Taylor. Let me start with Taylor.
25: Okay.
10: Since he's what does this tour mean to you, Taylor?
25: I'm part Portuguese. I didn't grow up in an overtly culturally Portuguese household, but
10: I wouldn't think so, since you have a French last name.
25: But the Portuguese culture is always around New Bedford, where I grew up. We went to the Portuguese feast every year, and it's just you pick up stuff growing up around that kind of environment, and you know, great restaurants. So I'm excited to see where it all came from. You know, my family. a little bit and bring my dad along for one. He's always wanted to go to Portugal, so he's now got the opportunity to go. He's really excited. But it's every picture that I've seen looks like this painting that you can just step into, and that's what I'm really looking forward to. Of course, the food, the wine.
10: The linguiça.
25: Oh, linguiça. You can get good linguiça in New Bedford, but I'm sure Portugal, yes, it's going to be even better.
10: Yes, the Italian food is in Italy. I mean, it's really,
25: oh yeah,
10: spectacular. I'm sure it'll be the same thing. So, Sam, what does this tour entail?
3: Well, you did say it first of all, how nice it is to travel with a family member and have an adventure and discover something new together, and where we taking care of all the details and you just show up and have fun.
25: Mm-hmm.
3: You know, so this is that. This is your flights. We're doing the accommodations. We're doing a lot of really unique experiences that I think you'd be hard pressed to duplicate if you were trying to do it by yourself. So, you know, we're starting off, of course, in Lisbon, but then, you know, we're going all along the coast. So it's, you know, a mix of castles. It's a mix of the beach. It's the mix of, Lisa, the world-class food, and the wine is incredible. It's got a little bit of everything. There's a lot of history there, a lot of music. I know you love music,
25: oh,
3: Taylor,
25: yes.
3: So, you know, just hanging out. And
25: love Fado singers.
3: Right?
25: Yeah, they're great.
3: Right, and you can
25: like
3: add
25: the
3: some
25: crooners
3: of
25: Portugal.
3: They are.
25: Yeah.
3: Mm-hmm. Maybe I said last, you can do some Sinatra and Sintra.
25: Yeah,
3: maybe.
25: That'd be nice.
3: But no, it's a beautiful tour from start to finish. It's our most popular tour.
10: Really?
3: To Portugal, yep.
10: Yeah. It's, you know, the thing is that, the thing I like about Colette is you give people time to themselves.
3: Yes.
10: It's not like you're trapped with even though, you know, you're with like-minded people,
3: yes,
10: and everybody pretty much gets along, you like to have some time to just kind of, you know, on your own and explore.
3: True.
10: And, you know, I remember when Charlotte and I were just going around, we were just checking out the churches, because mm-hmm, there are a lot of cool churches in,
25: right,
10: in Rome. And we found the Portuguese church that the King of Portugal gave to the Vatican after they acknowledged or their independence from Spain.
25: Wow.
10: So it was a gift. I mean, then it's just an incredible church. And there's nobody there, but there's all kinds of stuff like that,
25: mm-hmm,
10: in historical parts of Europe that you can just find just cruising around.
25: No, that's what I tell my wife anytime we're going on vacation, is just don't plan everything out.
3: Yeah.
25: Let's just have some time where we can just, you know, skirt around town and,
10: right,
25: and find something that's off the beaten path. And with Colette, you're not getting stuck in the tourist traps, for one, because mm-hmm, they're getting into the nitty-gritty. They're getting local experts to bring us around. But you also do give us the time to explore on our own the way we want to see wherever we are. And I think that's really awesome.
3: It is. That's kind of the cadence of the tour. You know, we're maybe sightseeing in the morning, seeing things that we know you're going to want to see, but then, you know, giving you time to make the adventure your own in the afternoon, which is awesome, or the evenings.
10: So we're talking here about the Colette tour to Portugal with Taylor Cormier, our producer, and it starts on May 9th, and it's for 10 days in sunny Portugal, and it is put together by Colette Tours, which, again, they do a great job. I recommend them very highly, just on what a great time I had in Rome. And if there's a particular country you've always wanted to go to, like, you know, I like the Eternal City, the Roman Empire, et cetera, and you know, I always wanted to go there and spend some time, and it was fantastic. And now Taylor's getting to go with your father,
25: with my dad. Yeah,
10: yeah, that's great. So if you want to learn more, go call Colette at 800-581-8942 or go to howiecarshow.com and click the banner to learn more. And you know, the thing is, Sam, you guys have great tour guides.
3: We do. They're from the region, and they just bring everything to life. You know, the history, the culture. You know, they're so excited to share their town with you and their country. So we will have a slideshow too, Howie, with Taylor on September 30th. If anyone's interested in the trip, they should definitely join us on this Zoom call. I'm going to be going through the day-by-day itinerary. It'll give people a great feel for what the adventure will be like. So it's the September 30th at 7 p.m.
10: So all you got to, so if you want to learn more about the Zoom call, just, you know, there's no
3: page.
10: Rush. I mean, there is a, you know, you can get on. There's only a certain number of seats, but you don't have to make the decision today.
3: Exactly.
10: So you can go to the Zoom call on 7 p.m. September 30th. And to learn, again, you can find out more with the, go to howiecarshow.com and click on the banner to learn more.
25: Yeah, or we've got about a dozen people right now, mm-hmm, going on this trip. So that's really cool, but we could always use more, and that's going to be a lot more fun. The more of us that there are, the more fun it's going to be. So there's a few spots left, and the slideshow, if you're thinking about it, you're not quite sure, and this is going to put you over the edge, click on the banner at HowieCarShow.com and set a reminder on your calendar so you can join that Zoom slideshow and learn more. I'll be there too, so I'll be learning about the trip as well.
10: And you could also, if you want to spend more time than 10 days, you have a before and after.
3: Absolutely, yes. There's a couple different options. You can either just come in for a pre-night, stay for a post-night, or there is also an extension to the Portugal's Templar Tomar. It's a pre-tour, or to Madeira Island post-tour. So we have options. If people want to have that, if they have that time and they are able to do it, we can help them do it.
25: Will the mailroom manager give me the time off to do the post Madeira extension? No? Okay. Okay. All right. I might use my vacation time for that.
10: Maybe you get a bad ice cube on Madeira with some Madeira Island with some Madeira. So this is, again, this is really a good company. Colette Tours is well known, and you do all kinds of tours, and we may have other tours to announce down the road.
3: Yes.
10: for other countries as well. But right now, this is Portugal, and it's a very historic country, and it has many people in this.
25: Oh, yeah.
10: Country.
25: Yeah, yeah.
10: Have Portuguese connections.
25: Exactly. It connects those dots. And I'm really curious as to why Portugal is Colette's most, that was surprising. It's the most popular tour.
3: It's one of the most popular. Portugal's having its moment right now. I mean, don't you know everyone just heading to Portugal because it's, the food is so fresh, the pricing is still really great. There's a lot of value there and it's just beautiful. So
10: this is really a great opportunity if you want to go, and again the guides are Portuguese, so they all speak Portuguese, and I assume there'll probably be a few Portuguese speakers on this tour. That's the way it'll work out, and you always do better when you have a few people that speak the native tongue.
25: Yeah. Is that advised that people brush up a little bit?
3: Well, we'll give you some things that you phrases you might get to say. They always appreciate you.
10: So
25: Mashfika is another one that means more for me.
10: I just know linguiça.
25: When you don't finish your linguiça, I say Mashfika, and I take your linguiça.
10: All right. So anyway, get on board, check it out, and just see. If you're just thinking about going to some other country, I mean, just check out this Zoom call on September 30th because you'll get an idea of how these tours work. And again, it's really good to have to have someone who can take you around and show you everything, who speaks the language and is a native. And you get to know them, and the people here will be like, they'll be Howie Carr show listeners,
3: right.
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25: I can do my Trump impression on the tour bus. Nobody's going to get upset and throw me off.
10: 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I'm Howie Carr.
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8: About 10 o'clock Saturday night, Newport police and fire personnel responded to the area of 72 Breakneck Road in Newport for a reported motor vehicle collision. Upon their arrival, officers discovered a Cadillac CT5 in the trees off the side of the road with heavy damage and four injured occupants. Emergency medical personnel treated the four occupants of the vehicle on the scene, and all were transported to Dartmouth-Hitchcock Medical Center with serious bodily injuries. Two adults are listed in critical condition but stable. One juvenile is listed as stable. Another juvenile has been released from the hospital. Investigators say the driver was Dylan Stanley, aged 19, of Newport. For 99.7 WNTK and AM 1490, FM 98.9 WUVR, I'm Rob Roberts.
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9: Timing is no coincidence. I'm Lisa Brady, Fox News.
11: This should not be breaking news.
9: U.S. Attorney General Todd Blanche questioning the sudden warnings from some lawmakers about advanced AI and the push for regulation less than 2 months before the midterm elections, instead of months ago when an AI model went rogue during testing.
11: Every Democrat senator suddenly races to a microphone to talk about AI after being eerily silent for months and months and months. So to talk about the timing of this as being nothing but an effort to influence the midterms, I shouldn't have to say that out loud. Of course that's what it is.
9: He also defends the president calling it a hoax and echoes his warnings against letting China win the AI race. But some Republicans in Congress are joining calls for action after the recent warnings from AI companies about the risk of losing control of the technology. So far, the focus on holding meetings, not votes. House Democratic Caucus Vice Chair Ted Lieu urging the president to raise the issue with China's leader.
12: And I urge Trump to ask the Chinese leader to also commit that they're never going to let AI launch a nuclear weapon by itself.
9: President Xi is scheduled for a White House summit later this month. Leading a White House briefing, the Attorney General also facing multiple questions about the Supreme Court decision blocking the president's effort to restrict mail-in voting.
11: The Republicans and Democrats should want free and fair elections. So while the Supreme Court did what it did, we're not going to stop the work that we're doing, but we are, of course, going to follow the orders of the court.
9: Blanche also defending the president's right to criticize the justices after a lengthy Trump post earlier today calling the ruling highly political. Just getting word that the Kennedy Center board has voted to close the iconic venue over financial issues and a dispute over adding President Trump's name to the building. This after a judge's latest ruling that congressional approval is needed. 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
16: Chris Pappas looked voters in the eye and lied. 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
17: You've been dating a corporate lobbyist who actually was lobbying on behalf of Amazon at a time when you then went on to cast votes on Amazon's behalf on bills they lobbied you on. 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
18: That is not true.
16: 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Chris Pappas even wound up marrying the lobbyist. 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SLF PAC is responsible for the content of this ad.
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21: Sunshine, a lighter breeze this afternoon, and overall a very pleasant day with temps either side of 70. We again drop between 45 and 50 tonight, and that will be with mostly clear skies. We'll average out to partial sunshine. It will be warmer on Wednesday with highs in the upper 70s. It looks like more humidity in the air in the next front approaching on Thursday with a few showers before drying out early on Friday. From the Stormwatch 9 Weather Center, I'm meteorologist Kevin Scarupa.
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10: 844-500-4242. 844-500-4242. Welcome to the Howie Carr Show. Stark warnings around AI spark regulation debate. Could be the greatest disaster for mankind since Y2K or net neutrality. I'm glad people are starting to see that this is being promoted by the same people who promoted the Russian collusion hoax and said Hunter Biden's laptop was Russian disinformation. And that COVID-19 came out of a wet market and not a red Chinese lab. 844. It's just such a scam. They had to work a new version of the scam because another panic plandemic was not going to work. So they had to come up with a new one for the midterms. But I don't think any of this is going to work this time around. They need to give it a rest. You know, you can't run the same grift when people are still broke from the last grift that you ran, and that was COVID. And there have been so many, including climate change. 844-500-4242, 844-500-4242. I want to just get right to some of this Kash Patel stuff. We've got a lot of stuff. There's a story about a Catholic family in Massachusetts that is claiming that the DCF has grabbed their daughter and is trying to transition their daughter. And we've got some sound Tim Dunn got from the governor. Healy is claiming it's not true what the parents are saying. But we'll get to all that as the afternoon goes on. But I want to play some of the. Some of the hearing with Kash Patel, and he's the FBI director, and he's just not taking any crap from anybody, and I just love the way none of these Trump guys take crap anymore, and neither, by the

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10: Howie Carr is back.
11: 844-500-4242. 781 says Minogue's ad should focus on the $2 billion spent on illegals. I think it was more like $4 billion. While the energy prices skyrocket. Yeah, the energy prices and the money spent on illegal aliens is out of, and the corrupt and the audit. I think he's got all the money in the world. I mean, he could have all kinds of ads, and he could have them on running on social media. You don't have to buy the ads on Channel 5. Nobody's watching Channel 5 except the people who are in nursing homes. Go with social media. That's what I would do. And radio, the Howie Carr Radio Network. 339 says, Massachusetts is like Alice's restaurant. You can get anything you want at Alice's restaurant except Alice, unless Alice wants to change genders. Yeah, I know. Speaking of changing genders, you know who thinks there's not a problem with what the state did to this poor family in Northborough and took away their daughter and hasn't let him see the daughter for 2 years? James Talafrico. This is a flashback of James Talafrico, now the Democrat candidate for the Senate in Texas, talking about what should happen to parents who don't allow their kids to quote-unquote transition. Cut 12.
12: That would be... I think there are some folks and that would think that if you deny your child's gender identity, that's incredibly harmful. And whether or not we label it with the term abuse, I mean, it's abusive for sure. And so that's where I think some of us have concerns. And I don't want to speak for other members.
13: Yeah, should it say Are you suggesting it ought to say that it should include a person's willingness or unwillingness to acknowledge a child's gender? Or should it be silent as to whether that is abuse, whether it's, it needs it at all?
14: My just concern is ruling it out as not being abuse, I think, is dangerous and could certainly harm some of our most vulnerable kids in the state.
11: Oh, boy, most vulnerable kids. To deny their gender is abuse. I would say that, you know, telling a woman that she's a man is denying their gender. Yes, that is abuse. That is abuse. 844-500-4242. By the way, our new book is coming out on Friday, probably. It's being printed right now. Mass Corruption, Volume 2, The Texts and More, The Continuing Scandals of the Karen Reed Frame-Up. And it's much more than that as well. You can order it now, HowieCarrShow.com. Click on Store. I'm Howie Carr. 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
15: God loves you and has an awesome plan for your life. If you were to die right now, do you know for certain that heaven would be your home? The Bible says the wages of sin is death, but the gift of God is eternal life through Jesus Christ our Lord. Say this with me from your heart and out loud to make heaven your home. Father, I turn from my sin. I receive Jesus Christ as my Savior and my Lord. Fill me with your Holy Spirit. I am yours. If you just pray that prayer out loud from your heart, the Bible says heaven is your home. And I would love to meet you. 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Have a wonderful day.
16: About 10 o'clock Saturday night, Newport police and fire personnel responded to the area of 72 Breakneck Road in Newport for a reported motor vehicle collision. Upon their arrival, officers discovered a Cadillac CT5 in the trees off the side of the road with heavy damage and four injured occupants. Emergency medical personnel treated the four occupants of the vehicle on the scene, and all were transported to Dartmouth Hitchcock Medical Center with serious bodily injuries. Two adults are listed in critical condition but stable. One juvenile is listed as stable. Another juvenile has been released from the hospital. Investigators say the driver was Dylan Stanley, aged 19, of Newport. For 99.7 WNTK and AM 1490, FM 98.9 WUVR, I'm Rob Roberts.
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18: Sorry, we're closed. I'm Tom Rigotti, Fox News. The board of the Kennedy Center has decided to close for safety reasons following a judge's ruling against the board's effort to put President Trump's name on the building. Fox's Jessica Rosenthal explains.
19: President Trump is chair of the Kennedy Center board and said in a Truth Social post it's in disrepair and falling apart, that he can fix it by raising money and through his ability to build. Also today, federal judge Christopher Cooper ruled against a Kennedy Center board resolution that aimed to put President Trump's name on the building's facade by saying that only Congress could make such a decision. After that ruling, President Trump announced that the Kennedy Center board had voted to close the center for safety reasons pending reconstruction. But President Trump wrote in a post that courts must rule favorably on a board decision to put his name on the building, or the renovation will not take place, adding that he's already raised $17 million to go toward making repairs. Jessica Rosenthal, Fox News.
18: Pop superstar Ed Sheeran will have to go without an opening act for now. All scheduled opening acts have quit Sheeran's tour after the rapper Macklemore was removed for anti-Israeli comments on stage during a recent show. Treasury Secretary Scott Bessent hit with a range of questions about the economy on Capitol Hill today.
20: Treasury Secretary, defending the policies, the economic policies of this administration, a lot of discussion about gas prices and inflation, but the rise of the 10-year yield to 5%, that became a focus here. Now, that will push up borrowing costs for anyone trying to buy a home, autos, also could increase the percent we pay on credit cards.
21: I think it's largely due to the oil price rise, and oil prices are going to come down.
20: Are you going to intervene again?
21: That we are in a regular cadence on the market.
20: A large amount of protesters did enter the room at the Capitol Hill. It has been disrupted at least 5 times.
18: That's Fox Business Network's Edward Lawrence. 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
27: Stocks finishing near the worst levels of the trading session as spiking oil prices and rising bond yields fuel inflation fears. The 10-year Treasury yield topped 5%, its highest rate in more than 19 years. While oil soared as Middle East supply disruptions deepen, with West Texas Intermediate crude settling near $106 a barrel, its highest level in 6 weeks. The Fed kicked off its two-day policy meeting on Tuesday. Investors were cautious ahead of an expected rate hike on Wednesday. Investors now see a 94% chance that Fed officials will hike rates by a quarter percentage point, according to CME Group data. Calls to slow AI development rattling tech stocks. The Magnificent Seven big cap tech stocks were mostly lower, led by Amazon and Microsoft. The Dow down 328 points. The Nasdaq lower by 205. S&P 500 down 34. That's your Fox Business Report. I'm Hillary Barsky, invested in you.
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1: Another night with fair skies. Temperatures won't be quite as cool. We'll drop back into the upper 40s and lower 50s by morning. We'll average out to partial sunshine on Wednesday. A little bit warmer with highs in the upper 70s in the afternoon. And we'll still be in the 70s on Thursday. A little more humidity in the air. And the next front approaching from the west will mean some scattered showers before drying out early on Friday. From the StormWatch 9 Weather Center, I'm meteorologist Kevin Scarupa.
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35: 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The number is 844-500-4242. I want to open up the lines and get your response to this sudden wave of AI panic. And there has been a build of sorts of people being concerned about it. And, you know, some people hate it. But I would argue that it's come on kind of strong and it's come on fast. And that always just, that makes me pause. It feels as though the director here of these performances by the left-wing radicals is saying, put down the keffiyehs, guys. We've got a new script. Okay, put down your signs about Palestine. There's a data center we have to go protest. And all these people gather their stuff and they're, all right, I'm ready to go. And it's not to dismiss anyone who has genuine concerns about it, but I can't help but feel as though some of this stuff is performative and some of this stuff is, you know, curated to fit a certain narrative. And also what I would add in here, and one of the best tweets I saw today, it doesn't have nearly enough responses. David Marcus put out, what if we just shut down AI for 2 weeks to flatten the curve? I think that is perfection, because there is this striking similarity between the way we responded to COVID and that pre-election panic and the way they're now all on the same team and they're all figuring, even the AI guys are worried about it. And you know what? Maybe you could even draw a parallel between how Fauci was the head of the COVID response, even though he was the one who knew all about gain-of-function research at the Wuhan lab. And now you've got these AI guys who are all behind the scenes creating this monster, and now they're the ones who are asking the government to come in so they can help, you know, make sure that the monster doesn't take over. I don't know if you should be in charge of that. I don't know if you guys aren't able to keep this thing from getting so dangerous. I don't know if you should be telling us what the government should implement. Maybe the government, I don't want government involved in most things. So it's really weird that you want them to be involved. But if you've let it go so off course, then now you have to have this powwow with your AI buddies, then maybe the government should come in and you shouldn't have any say in what they do. It's like they want the government to come in and they want to say, this is what we think you should do to really make sure that we're all on the same page. And it's probably going to impact, as we said yesterday, the mom and pop AIs, but I don't know how much it's going to impact Anthropic, which, by the way, has an IPO very soon going public, going to be huge. That could be factoring in here. And to hear Obama and to hear all these Democrats think that this is going to become the trendy thing that they can get people to go on their side with makes me think of something else. If you are telling me I should be afraid of something, I should be very scared, and you didn't think I should be, and at the same time you were dismissing my fears when millions of people were coming into our country unvetted, crossing our border, sometimes convicted murderers. And that was the situation where you looked at that and said, why are you afraid? This is all right-wing propaganda. I was watching people from drone footage, watching people pour over the border. You didn't think that was concerning. If you didn't think it was concerning that China and the Wuhan lab were doing gain-of-function research, if you didn't think it was concerning, if you weren't worried about Iran developing a nuclear weapon because Trump and because war of choice or whatever your reasons are, then, yeah, when you all of a sudden tell me, oh, we should be really worried about this AI, I am going to be skeptical of where you're coming from on that, because there's a lot of credible threats and fears that I have that you have, all you've done is either gaslit me or you've minimized them. And

0: hoaxes. But how else do you explain they all get together and they all come to the same conclusion? This thing that we told you so great and it's going to make everything better. Well, now we're a little worried. And we think that Big Daddy government can come in and can really put a leash on this thing. What's that Game of Thrones quote? How do you put a leash on a dog after you've already put a crown on its head? You guys have kind of... I think the genie's been let out of the bottle on this one, guys. Another story, though. And I do want to take calls on AI, so it's 844-500-4242. But something that I have to go back to here is this Gavin Newsom. Because I kind of wish I had started with it, Taylor. There's something about two men fly fishing. There's something about having a microphone attached to your shirt and standing in water that I can't let go of. I have to come back to it because...
1: Men, men, men, men, manly men, men, men, men, men, men, men, men, men, men, men, men, men, men, men, men, men, men, men.
0: I saw Newsom and Tapper, and for whatever reason, right when I saw the clip, I was like, I thought Hunter Biden was Gavin Newsom. I thought he was in the mix. I could see him doing that. Like that was a very Hunter Biden move. Let's go fly fishing and talk to each other. But it's reminding me of, so sometimes I go to this, sometimes I go to this wading pool, Taylor. It's like it's by my house, bring the kids there. And there's always people who are with their kids in the pool. And they're watching them, you know, because you got to be careful. It gets actually pretty deep. And they've got their phones with them in the water. And they're looking at their phones while their kid is walking around the pool.
2: Okay.
0: And I always think that's so crazy because I'm like, beyond the fact that, and not to preach here, not to get on my high horse, but I do kind of think you need to be focused when water's involved. But the other thing is, what if you drop your phone? People used to be worried about that. People used to have these phones. You were worried about getting it in water. And now people are in the middle of the pool. They're so confident that they've got a grip on this thing that they've got the phone in the middle of the water. When I saw Gavin Newsom mic'd up doing the fly fishing, and I saw Clay Travis reposted it and said something similar. He goes, do you know how much work it takes to set this shot up? Do you know how much work it takes to set up an interview with two guys mid-fly fishing? It is so... This, to me, is the new grilling. You know, Democrats have tried all these things that they think they had Tim Walz go fly fishing. They had Kathy Hochul on the grill. They had... What else have they done? They've tried to talk sports. They had Gavin Newsom play basketball at one time. That didn't go... That's when he just slammed that kid into the ground. It was... He took the kid out. So they try all these things where they go, what do normal people do? What's going to relate to the dummies out there? Fly fishing, that would be good. It doesn't work. It doesn't work. But his response is the strangest thing of all.
3: And I'm going to grab a Diet Mountain Dew if we got one.
4: Oh, yeah.
3: Let's calm them down.
2: So,
0: let's take Gavin Newsom explaining why he won't run if Kamala Harris decides to run.
5: It's going to be a lot of people.
6: Yeah.
5: It's a lot of Democrats.
6: 31 flavors. And
5: you're not even the only Californian.
6: No, right. Yeah.
5: You got Rokana.
6: Yeah.
5: Kamala.
6: Yeah. I don't know if she runs, but we'll see.
5: I know she's called around.
6: Yeah. But I wouldn't run if she ran.
5: If she runs, you will not?
6: Of course not. Why would I? I wouldn't do that to her. I wouldn't do it to me. Why would I wouldn't do that to you? I wouldn't waste everyone's time. Who needs that?
5: What do you mean? That doesn't even make sense to me. I wouldn't.
6: But first of all, electorally, it's a gift from God for everybody else. They enjoy the hell out of it. Mutual assured destruction. It services no greater good.
5: I mean, you do whatever you
0: He's
5: want.
0: He's just saying know. Words. He's not making any good points.
5: Like, you know,
0: and you know what's weird about it, Taylor? Is the way he flips it back on Jake Tapper as if what he's saying is so obvious. Like, what he's saying makes sense to everyone. Of course I wouldn't run. Why would I? That'd be crazy. What do you mean? Nobody would want. That'd be bad for you. Jake Tapper's like, bad for me? What the hell are you talking about? Huh? Oh, yeah, as if multiple Democrats from California haven't ever run before against each other. This is so ridiculous. Is he trying to show us that he's, like, chivalrous? Is that what this is? Is that I'm just such a gentleman that I would let the little lady go ahead of me? I'm just, you know, I think I'd just focus on my fly fishing. I don't think I'd want to go up against her. Or...

0: What is, he's not explaining, you're both from California, yeah, so, that's what the primary is for. If you think you're the best for the job, and that was my original point, if you think you're the best for the job, I want somebody who's running for president who truly believes in their soul, down deep, that they are the best person for the job. If you even have a slight doubt, then you shouldn't be running for president. That's why you only get psychos who run for president, because they all are convinced they're actually the best for the job. What I'm hearing from this fly fishing man with the gelled hair is not someone who thinks he's best for the job. This is someone who said, well, if she runs it, that's not, you shouldn't be making those calculations. If you're making those calculations in your head about, well, if so-and-so decides to run, then I wouldn't run because that wouldn't be nice. You're not cut out for this biz, bro. You stay in the wine business. Okay, stay in the French Laundry. You are not cut out for this. Wear your Henley shirt and pretend to throw trash in a bin or whatever you do on your days off. Do not run for president. Because if you don't think you can go up against Kamala Harris, then you're right. What is the point? Rob, you're up next on the Grace Curley Show. Go ahead, Rob.
1: Hey, Grace. I equate this whole AI thing in my mind to the movie Fantasia, where Mickey Mouse gets the wizard's wand, and it just gets out of control. And I fear that these programs are much smarter than us, and what would prevent these computer programs from hacking into, say, the Wuhan lab and developing a better virus, to say, and eliminating the humans or the all life, because we are the competition. Now, they don't have a right and wrong in computer land, much like the Democrats. And I just fear that this could be a possibility, that these programs could hack into viruses and they could eliminate life because we would be the competition.
0: Yeah, I think that's a real fear. It is something I've heard from people, that they're afraid that the computers are going to, like the robots are going to be able to kill us all, and they're not going to understand good versus bad. And, you know, I just, if that is the most dangerous part of AI, then China's going to do it. Like, if what you're saying, and I don't know technologically if that what you're saying makes sense, but let's just play it out here, hypothetically. If that all happens, and they decide, oh, I'm going to hack into this, I'm going to destroy this, I'm going to destroy that, then I want the American bots. I want the Toby Keith singing bots, the American, the eagle flying above them bots, to be able to counteract that. I don't just want China's bots, because as mean as our bots could probably be, can you imagine how crazy the Chinese bots will be if they get their hands on better technology than we have? If some of our enemies out there, if Putin gets bots? And we're all sitting here. And this is the thing that we do now, is like we do things to try to win the moral litmus test of, oh, that's not good, or that. No one else is doing that. Nobody else is concerned about, you know, Rob's fears or Rob's concerns. And I'm not, and by the way, I'm not trying to dismiss them. I'm just saying no one else is going to take that in consideration. So you have to kind of figure out, are you going to sit by? And you're just going to say, well, we didn't want to do it because it could have got out of control. Or are you going to let them do it and then have nothing to counteract it with when it does get out of control? Stay on the lines. I know we got more people here who want to talk about this. And we will. Also, just a side note, though. I don't want to put myself on blast here, Taylor. I've never seen Fantasia.
2: What?
0: I've never seen it.
2: Even as a kid?
0: Even as a kid. It wasn't one of the ones in the Curly House.
3: Not even the lame Fantasia 2000?
0: No, especially not that one. Oh. I haven't seen either. If I was going to, I'd start with the original.
3: Wow.
0: Am I missing anything, really?
3: I mean, it's definitely a product of its time, where it was just showing off what they could do with symphonic orchestras set to cartoons, and showing off the capabilities of cartoons. But it's a fascinating watch from that perspective.
0: You're not really selling me on it. Another person just texted
3: me. Oh, and Brad Pitt is in it, and he kisses Daisy Duck. How's that?
0: Well, speaking of Brad Pitt, I was talking about movies with fly fishing, and someone said A River Runs Through It. Those movies with Brad Pitt, A River Runs Through It, and what's the other one I like? What's the other one I like, Taylor?
3: Ocean's 11?
0: No. It was right around the time of A River Runs Through It. It was like his first leading role. I'll think of it in a second. It's so good. He's so handsome in it. Yeah, A River Runs Through It is a great movie, though. Another person just texted in. I think this is such a good point. I think Gavin Newsom thinks he'll start a groundswell of people screaming for Kamala to bow out because they want him so badly. He's deluded. Yeah, that's. I didn't think about that. That this is all his attempt to be like, you guys better tell her to drop out if you really want me that bad. Yeah, I wouldn't count on it. 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We'll come back to it on the other side.
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6: Chris Pappas looked voters in the eye and lied. 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
0: Dudley, you're up next on the Grace Curley Show. We're talking about artificial intelligence, AI. What do you got, Dudley?
11: Hey, Grace. I want to counter Rob by acknowledging it's a fear that it'll go wild. But think about curing MS, curing cancers, limiting animal testing. All of these things can be done with AI. But I want to give you my real-world experience. I have a business website, and I'm crappy at doing it. It's on GoDaddy, and it was horrible, and it took me a couple of years, but it got to the point where it was okay. Sunday, watching the football game, I got a promotion. One day, I used their AI program called Aero to optimize your website, so I figured, what the heck, I'm doing nothing. So I selected okay. Over the course of 25 minutes, on the left, there was a dialogue box that would give things like, this paragraph is too long, we're concising it, we're moving this picture here to here, we think you mean this link when it really should be this link. And I'm skeptical the whole time. But after 25 minutes, Grace, the website they gave me looks like it was done by a team of professionals, which a few years ago would have cost me thousands and thousands and thousands of dollars and probably about 6 months worth of time. It cost me $194. And if you want to see the website, I'll give it to you. I'm not looking for free marketing. I cannot believe the results that that did. And if this is what we're doing across businesses, the GDP improvement in this country is going to be massive.
0: And yeah, that's an interesting. See, this is the other side of it that a lot of people, you know, feel as though AI and these tech guys haven't done a good enough job. I think it was Scott Batson who said, you guys have done a terrible job explaining yourselves. And I think that there are people like you, Dudley, who've experienced the good sides of AI, but they're getting drowned out by kind of the doom and gloom crowd. Thank you, Dudley. I appreciate that. We'll be back. We'll continue to talk about AI, but we are going to talk to Mike Crawford about Michael Proctor, so don't go anywhere.
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19: Another night with fair skies. Temperatures won't be quite as cool. We'll drop back into the upper 40s and lower 50s by morning. We'll average out to partial sunshine on Wednesday. A little bit warmer with highs in the upper 70s in the afternoon. And we'll still be in the 70s on Thursday. A little more humidity in the air. And the next front approaching from the west will mean some scattered showers before drying out early on Friday. From the StormWatch 9 Weather Center, I'm meteorologist Kevin Scarupa.
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23: 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You can't do it. If you're a racist, you're a racist through and through, and he's proved he's a racist through and through. So what are we doing here? Why isn't that enough to dismiss a criminal case?
24: Lawyer.
0: That is prominent defense attorney Rosemary Scapicchio, and a lot of you probably know her because she's been involved in a lot of cases lately. We saw her at the presser after the Lindsey Clancy mistrial, and this has to do with the murder trial of Miles King. And of course, like all of these trials, or like a lot of them, it comes back to Michael Proctor and his involvement in a lot of these cases. Joining us now to discuss this is a great friend of the Grace Curley Show and someone who's been following this quite closely, and that would be Mike Crawford from The Young Jerk. So, Mike, the news came out, and it took Rosemary by surprise. It certainly took me by surprise, and I'm sure you were waiting to see Michael Proctor on the stand. He will be pleading the fifth. How much does that change what's going on here?
25: Oh, I think it changes a great deal. I'm not sure on the motion to dismiss, but it was interesting to see Michael Proctor was there. We actually saw him on video in the back of the screen, but he never actually took the stand. He never testified. And we don't know why he pled the fifth. You know, this is a mystery. Why is he now pleading the fifth after he testified in the Karen Reed trial? What's changed? What is he afraid of? We don't know because it was all done in sidebar. So that is interesting, and I think it definitely does affect this case because he's the lead investigator. And just like Karen Reed, how can you trust anything coming out of Michael Proctor's mouth, and especially with a black defendant? And that's what Rosemary, this is her defense. Beyond all of the evidence, which really hasn't been discussed, and we really don't know what they have, there are some little pieces that we know, and that's why I think it may not get dismissed, but she's making racism as the central theme on this, and you could tell that's going to be her defense of Miles King, a young black guy. He looks like, and Michael Proctor has those racist text messages, so that's what it was going to be about yesterday. He pled the fifth. Definitely think it will affect the trial. I don't know about the motion to dismiss, because I think the judge definitely is pointing to another witness, the Milton cop, who is a witness, who gave CPR to the victim, Marquise Simmons. And Marquise allegedly told him that it was Miles King. So that's going to be some evidence that may keep this going to trial. But at the same time, it's going to be interesting to see what the jury thinks about all of this and Michael Proctor again.
0: Yeah, and I have to ask you, I mean, as far as this case goes, if it weren't for Michael Proctor and his involvement, would this be pretty much an open and shut case? And would this be a pretty easy slam dunk against Miles King? And is he really, how many other cases like this are people not going to get justice just because he was involved?
25: That's a good question. We really don't know. There's been no official accounting from the Norfolk County DA's office, the Mass State Police, the governor, the AG. We have no idea how many cases could be involved here. There are other cases. I know Rosemary has been actually working with other defendants, so we'll see how many cases there are. But yeah, I mean, this case, I don't know, because I don't know all the details, but it does seem like they might have just picked him because he lived close by. He had been arrested in 2019 right at the same spot where the murder happened. So, you know, it could be one of those things where they just picked the usual suspect. We'll see. I don't know. I don't know about that part, but definitely Michael Proctor could help this guy get off. He's also got, you know, Miles King, you know, I think he would probably be convicted no matter what, whether the evidence is there or not, just because, you know, he is a gangbanger. He is up on federal charges. He doesn't look like a sympathetic type of character. So I think that most juries aren't going to give it a second thought. But in this case, they might, and it's going to be because of Michael Proctor, no doubt about it. That's the bottom line.
0: One of the other things that I find pretty amazing about the Michael Proctor aspect of this is when you read those text messages, I know you've read them, Mike Crawford. I know a lot of people in the audience have. My producer, Taylor, certainly went through them with a fine-tooth comb. And the part of it that's kind of crazy is that you could, no matter what he had said in those text messages, if he had said anything prejudiced or racist against one group, you could kind of in some way work it into any case you wanted and say that the case has been tainted. But what's amazing about Michael Proctor is he hates so many different groups that almost every person out there who's ever had a run-in with this guy can make the argument that, well, he's prejudiced against me, he's prejudiced against women, he's prejudiced against Jewish people, he's prejudiced against black people, he has prejudices that most people don't even know exist. Like, he hates people in ways that most of us aren't even aware of. And so that also must be accounted for here, that it's going to impact so many in a real way.
25: Absolutely. I mean, I think maybe myself being a white guy, maybe he would overlook it, but then I would probably be wearing the wrong shoes or something like that. You're right. This guy was just weird about everybody. Didn't seem to like anybody. Like, it was just equal opportunity. He's a hater. It's very clear. A lot of prejudice, and especially against black people, women, Jewish people. I mean, that is the... that's a big demographic of people right there, obviously.
0: Yeah, there was definitely like a hierarchy of hate in who he hated more. But at some point, a lot of different groups get tossed in there. Okay, I do, while I have you here, Mike Crawford, I want to ask for your opinion on what has transpired since we got that mistrial announcement last week. It is amazing to watch, especially the women jurors come out and make their case. We then found out this lone holdout juror, much to Gail King's horror, is a black man. And then what happened after that, and this is after maligning from Kevin Reddington, from these jurors, then what happened after that is that there's been an attempt, and I would say a successful attempt, to dox this person and to kind of intimidate him. Now the judge, Judge Sullivan, who I have to say, I have the utmost respect for, because this has become such a circus, and he has no part in the circus. He's been doing his best. He's giving it his best attempt to keep this semi-sane and civil, but it's very hard to do. He has decided that he's going to keep these jurors' names off of the public record for the time being. We were supposed to get them on Friday, I believe, but he's indefinitely impounded the jurors' names. And the juror, the lone holdout's brother, is saying that his brother can't really do anything right now. We got a caller yesterday that said that she lives on the same street. I have no way of really verifying it, but that there's cars outside. There might be influencers or social media people. So talk to me about all of this and what's your reaction to it.
25: It's a circus, and I feel terrible for that juror because he's been doxxed. He did not speak to the media. He has not asked to be, you know, an ongoing affair. You know, I just don't think it's right what's going on here. NBC Boston immediately kind of, you know, broke the story with the four jurors, the women. They had their one side. I mean, my whole suggestion to all these jurors is don't speak to the media at all. Go away. Like, because your life is going to be fractured and scrutinized in ways that you can't even imagine if you speak to the media right now on these high profile cases. And these women decided to go speak, and they decided to kind of make it a big deal about this one holdout juror. And I think it's unfair what they did to him too. But NBC Boston put out their report, and people started sleuthing. NBC didn't put out his name. They didn't put out who he really was. They posted, you know, some things in his past that they thought was worth reporting on. Then the internet sleuths, you know, jumped on it, and they doxxed him. They doxxed his name and his picture, and I just think it's terrible. And I almost hope the judicial system does something on this one, because I feel like, who wants to be on a jury now?
0: Not me.
25: When you know you're going to be attacked, who wants to be a jury? I mean, if they try to put me on a jury, that's the first thing I'm going to say. You folks don't protect me. You know, as much as I do like this judge, and I'm glad he did extend it, he hasn't said much about how they're going to protect this juror now, because his life, like you said, people are surrounding his house, influencers are showing up. He's going to be staked out. If he goes to the local restaurant, people are going to take video of him. So how are they going to protect jurors? They really have to get their hands on this and really start to protect people who are jurors, or people just won't want to do jury duty ever at all.
0: I know. I almost wonder if at some point this juror is going to say, you know what? It can't get any worse for me, so maybe I will try to make a buck out of this. I know they're fundraising for him. I think they've already fundraised over $80,000. But I wouldn't fault the guy at this point. I really wouldn't if he did come out and do his own kind of media tour after all these women have been doing it. It's so telling, though, because you can really sense... I'll just say it this way, Mike. You can tell a lot about these jurors based off who immediately ran to the cameras and who did not. And I don't think it says that they were right or that he was wrong. I think it just says there's a level of arrogance, and it's ironic because they accused him of being arrogant, but there's this level of they're not afraid to come forward. Why is that? Well, they know that the court of public opinion, and they know that the media and all of these people are on their side. So they feel they have this cloak of protection of, oh, of course I'm going to come forward. I want my heroes welcome. And right there, that's a problem. Right there, that tells you a lot about the situation. Mike Crawford, everyone follow him on YouTube at The Young Jerks. Thank you so much, my friend. We will talk to you very soon. Thank you for putting us in your schedule last minute. We'll talk to you again on Friday. And when we come back, I've got a killer cut here from Cash Patel. Cash Patel, I was just reading today about this ISIS plot that was thwarted. This guy, for someone who I was told was he was a flunky, he has no idea what he's doing, he's a loser, he's a drunk, he's all these things they tried to make him out to be. He's been crushing it as far as head of the FBI. If you looked at just the numbers here, the report card, he has every right to be looking at these senators who are treating him with such disdain and throwing it right back in their faces, and that's exactly what he did. Oh, but you know what? We'll save that for the last segment because it's a really good cut. It's also funny because he's going after Peter Welch from Vermont, who I haven't talked about that senator in years. But Taylor, we were talking about Brad Pitt the other day. Or I'm sorry, during the show. And the movie I was thinking of, the movie that has to do with fly fishing, as one of the texters pointed out, is A River Runs Through It. That's a great movie. The movie I was thinking of, which I think is just peak Brad Pitt handsomeness, is Legends of the Fall. Legends of the Fall, for me, he plays the character of Tristan. If you haven't seen it, it's a little bit soap opera-y. It is. It's a little bit hammy, but it is so good. It is so good. But there's something I want to say about Brad Pitt, because you guys know that for me, he's like my ultimate standard. You know, he's handsome. He's a movie star. He's Robert Redford, you know, for my time. And I saw him at the U.S. Open, And I think I don't comment on people's looks because typically, because I don't think it's nice. But I think I've said enough nice things about Brad Pitt's looks that I can say this and I can get a little bit of a pass here. He was looking older, and he is older, and that's okay. But it made me think, these Hollywood guys, Taylor, who insist on dating women who are so much younger than them, like they are allergic to anyone their own age, they don't realize how it does age you. Like, it's just the foil aspect of it. You're sitting next to someone so young, and you're dating them. And right away, I'm like, oh, wow, you're looking I forgot how old he's getting. And it's only because if he was with a woman his own age, I would say, wow, look at that couple. Man, those are two stars right there. But because they have to date people who are so much younger, it kind of highlights that, you know? It highlights, like, eh.
1: I think we've had an iteration of this conversation before, but I'm more on the side of good for them. They're not as concerned as with their own looks as with their quality of life, and they're having a lot more fun. Their looks be damned.
0: I think we had this conversation about Richard Gere.
1: No, it was about Bill Belichick.
0: Oh, right. Yeah. You're more so the two thumbs up. I just think my whole thing is you have to talk to people when you're in a relationship. That's kind of, you know, glamorous as it might be, whatever. At the end of the day, and I hate that at the end of the day, but at the end of the day, you do have to talk sometimes.
1: But it's that's so easy. You're an older guy. You just take her around town. This building used to be that building used to be that, and she tells you all the newest internet lingo. That's that. Conversation done.
0: I never thought about that, Taylor, that you could just point to buildings.
1: Yeah.
0: I never thought about date night.
1: This used to be the old Emporium. We used to come down here and eat boiled peanuts.
0: I told my mom once, we were in New York, and she was in this, I'm not trying to throw my mom under the bus, but she was pointing to buildings, and she was saying, like, you know, that building is where, and I said, we should really do, like, a Gene Curley tour of New York, because it's all, like, movie things, and the movie, blah, blah, blah, that was the bar they use. I said, we'll just put plaques all over the city. It's random facts, but you could take the Gene Curley tour, and you're right. But imagine being with someone who actually knows what you're talking about. How wonderful would that be? Huh? You're on a date with somebody. You go, remember when that building used to be? Oh, yeah. They had the best tuna subs. Love is in the air. That's all I'm saying. We'll be right back.
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4: So I was asked to tell you what's new at Old Man's Junk, so I figured I'd be comfortable while I did it. 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We let the wife do the work. 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I'll see you there at Old Man's Junk.
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7: I'm Chris Pappas, candidate for U.S. Senate. I approve this message because I will never sell out New Hampshire.
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0: 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Taylor, what is the PQ and what are the results thus far?
1: Today's poll question, which you can vote in at GraceCurlyShow.com, is what's your attitude toward AI? Love it. I integrate it wherever I can. Casual user. It's good for answering questions. Don't know much, but I'm willing to learn. Or I'll refuse to use it for as long as I can.
0: I'm like Dudley, integrate it wherever I can.
1: 45% say they're casual users. 8% say they love it. They integrate it whenever they can. 24% say don't know much but willing to learn. And 23% say they'll refuse to use it for as long as possible.
0: All right, so violent crime fell 9.3% in 2025. Aggravated assaults fell 7.2%. Murder fell 18.1%. Robbery fell 18.5%. Just whatever you do, don't credit any of this to Cash Patel because he had a beer with the USA men's hockey team. Let's listen to Cash Patel flip the script on the insufferable Senator Peter Welch from Vermont. Cut six, please.
11: Do you believe that?
24: What I believe in is the rule of law. What I will always believe
11: the rule
24: in
11: of
24: is
11: law
24: executing
11: is the president
24: the rule of law.
11: Saying in advance that
24: are you done with your campaign
11: election?
24: Ad? By the way,
11: it's been rigged.
24: I want to know how your wealth increased 4,000% since you became a United States Senator. That's a magic act. All Americans should be available.
11: Mr. Patel.
26: Let's knock it off. Senator Welch, proceed to ask your questions, and the witness will answer the questions.
11: Thank you very much, Mr. Chairman.
0: It's always knock it off when the Republicans have something good to say. You notice that? Because when Maxine Waters, I almost called her Nancy Pelosi, but, you know, really kind of the same type of ladies. When she was grilling Scott Bessent, did anyone tell her to knock it off? Can I get cut one?
27: The U.S. bond market has been the best performing
28: yes
27: major
28: no,
27: bond
28: Mr.
27: market
28: Secretary.
27: In the world.
28: Yes
27: and
28: or no, Mr. Secretary.
27: Record
28: reclaiming my
27: record.
28: Time. Reclaiming my time.
27: Record.
28: Reclaiming my time. Reclaiming my time.
27: Better than the past 20 years.
28: Reclaiming my time. You keep talking, I'll keep reclaiming my time.
0: These are not, we are not dealing with serious people, these Democrats. They just are
28: reclaiming my time.
0: That's my favorite deal. I like the musical ones. If you're going to do it over and over again, at least put a little musical, you know, vibe to it. I prefer. All right, everyone. That is the show for today. I thank you for tuning in. Howie Carr is coming up next. And as I said before, a lot to get to today, not only with the news that Gavin Newsom is going to clear the way for Kamala Harris, but also the AI panic continues. Have a great night. Join us for our Hump Day show tomorrow. God bless.

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3: You've been dating a corporate lobbyist who actually was lobbying on behalf of Amazon at a time when you then went on to cast votes on Amazon's behalf on bills they
4: that's
3: lobbied
4: true,
3: you on.
4: Matt.
3: Yes, it is, Congressman.
4: Matt,
3: it absolutely is.
4: That is not true.
3: Congressman,
4: Matt,
3: it absolutely is.
4: That is not true.
2: 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Then Pappas lied about it.
4: That is not true.
2: It's all true. Chris Pappas even wound up marrying the lobbyist. What else is Chris Pappas hiding? Lying. Corrupt. Chris Pappas won't look out for you in the U.S. Senate. Paid for by SLF PAC and not authorized by any candidate or candidate's committee. SLFPAC.org. SLF PAC is responsible for the content of this ad.
5: 2 people were taken to Concord Hospital yesterday afternoon after the driver of a Kia Soul crashed into the front door of the Target on Concord Heights. Around 5:15, police and fire and rescue teams were sent to the store for a report of a crash. Fire dispatch told first responders that at least 1 juvenile was injured and possibly an adult needed assistance too. They said no one was trapped, but the vehicle was wedged between the store's doors. The first officer on scene confirmed the crash. He also confirmed one of the passengers in the vehicle was pregnant. Several other officers arrived and interviewed witnesses who saw the crash. Police identified the driver as a man in his early 30s. The injured woman was in her late 20s. The woman and a juvenile were both taken to Concord Hospital by ambulance. For WNTK and WUVR News, I'm Rob Roberts.
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7: The President versus the Supreme Court. I'm John Saucier, Fox News, and President Trump is lashing out at the United States Supreme Court over its decision on mail-in ballots. We head to the White House to get more from Fox's Jared Halpern.
8: Attorney General Todd Blanche says the Justice Department will comply with a Supreme Court order preventing the Postal Service from enforcing mail-in ballot restrictions sought by the President.
9: That doesn't mean that we're not going to do everything in this administration that we can to make sure that there are free and fair elections.
8: Blanche also says President Trump is very frustrated by recent Supreme Court rulings.
9: The idea that President Trump shouldn't be allowed to communicate to the American people his frustration, I don't share that.
8: In a social media post, President Trump wrote the justices are not the people he interviewed, but merely a shell of their original selves. At the White House, Jared Halpern, Fox News.
7: Fireworks on Capitol Hill today as FBI Director Kash Patel faced pointed questioning from Senate Judiciary Democrats while Republicans praised Patel's leadership. Many Democrats accused him and the Trump administration of politicizing the FBI, firing agents who participated in the investigations of President Trump.
10: We don't have an FBI director. We have a lackey here.
11: It's kind of ironic. He's running for president of the United States. He just got his 22nd ad campaign. Next.
7: A questioning there with New Jersey Democrat Senator Cory Booker. Patel points to plummeting crime and murder rates and record arrests, saying the Bureau has made America safer on his watch. And the Kennedy Center is closing, at least for now. The board voting to close over financial issues and a dispute over putting President Trump's name on the iconic performing arts venue, according to Fox News sources. Prior to Tuesday's board meeting, a federal judge had blocked the Kennedy Center board from adding Trump's name to the structure or grounds, saying it would violate an earlier ruling that his name was illegally added to the building. Judge Christopher Cooper ruled, simply put, defendants cannot install memorials for President Trump or anyone or anything else at the Kennedy Center without Congress's blessing. 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
19: Another night with fair skies. Temperatures won't be quite as cool. We'll drop back into the upper 40s and lower 50s by morning. We'll average out to partial sunshine on Wednesday. A little bit warmer with highs in the upper 70s in the afternoon. And we'll still be in the 70s on Thursday. A little more humidity in the air. The next front approaching from the west will mean some scattered showers before drying out early on Friday. From the Stormwatch 9 Weather Center, I'm meteorologist Kevin Skorupa.

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